0: To be just like this. Every time something comes up, it could just be something out of spite. It might not even be any kind of legitimate retaliatory tariff, like they're calling. I mean, they keep saying that we keep that, you know, this is in response to Canada's retaliatory tariffs. Well, this was started by the United States. So that was, you know, it's one thing to retaliate, but you're retaliating against your own initial policy that we're oh my God, it's enough to... Sorry, John, go ahead.
1: Yeah, but did you know that Trump's tariffs are not going to apply to oil, potash, or auto parts?
0: They will to some of those, not fish.
1: Oil.
0: Yeah, sorry.
1: And fish.
0: These particular, the new 50% do apply, will apply. They target cars, dairy, alcohol, industrial goods. The only saving grace for right now is there's a 30-day window again. And who knows what could happen with that. I mean, there may not even be a 30-day window. What do you believe, right? It depends on what you believe that comes out of the president's mouth. And it's... Yep.
1: To me, I just assume trust Putin or the Chinese premier as they do with Trump, because Trump don't know from one day to the next which side of the bed he's going to get out on.
0: Fair enough, and there are those who would hope he wouldn't get out of bed at all.
1: Yeah, maybe.
0: You know, but it's hard to say that. I'm always wary of, you know, talking about trust of someone like Putin. Great KGB guy that he was, especially when you think about the Ukrainians that may be listening to this program or people who are in that country right now. You know, it's just, you know, it boggles the mind. So, it'll be a cold day in wherever before I throw my eggs into the Putin basket. That's another level altogether. I don't know if we can even...
1: Well, I was just saying that as
0: war crimes. Sorry.
1: But who says that we have only 2 years? Could Trump run for another term?
0: Well, we pontificated on that a little bit yesterday, or at least I did. Just, you know, I mean, you know, once you look at the midterms and his talk about 20, there are signs and posters and evidence of Trump 2028 out there somewhere. So I don't know how much stock you can put in it. I mean, the likelihood of changing constitutions and that sort of thing. What do you put past the president of the United States at this point? Not much.
1: But Brian, the Constitution, I think, of the United States says that a man can only run for two terms at a time. Well, who says that Trump can't run in the next election?
0: Look, that would be a third term, right?
1: No, it wouldn't.
0: Well, he's dead.
1: Because there was a break in.
0: Well, the interruption. Yeah, the interruption by Biden. Yep.
1: So, that's about all I got to say.
0: Well, it's a lot, and it's on a lot of people's minds. It's amazing. As I said yesterday, there was a time we didn't really have, this didn't have to be a going concern every day for us here. And now you got to watch every news conference and every comment that he makes, and every morning there's another headline of how we're getting slammed. So I don't know what you do. It's going to be some interesting meetings. I was going to say to be a fly on the wall of the first minister's meetings in PEI this week, but I would say a lot of it's going to be right out there because... you know, they're going to make their feelings known, not in the back rooms, I would suggest in the front rooms. Some serious stands have to be taken, and we've got to find a way to be able to respond and react and pivot to the most unpredictable of circumstances. We just don't know what's coming next, and we can't trust what's coming now. So, you know, that's the reality of it. You can't trust, we don't know. Anything could change from day to day. They could come up with a whole new strategy this week, and it could all go to you-know-what next week, so.
1: Well, he's after changing his mind so many times that I haven't changed my shorts as many times.
0: I'm glad we can all have a little bit of, you know, light levity and a little, you know, laugh at some of this stuff. It's not very funny, but if we didn't, we'd cry. So, John, I appreciate the call very much.
1: Brian, my opinion is not going to change nothing, but voices like yours and Patty Daly's and a few more people who are in the media can change a lot.
0: We can influence and hopefully change.
1: Yeah, well, good luck.
0: I appreciate that. Not for the faint of heart, but thanks, John.
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0: Let's go to line number three. And Alicia, you're on the air.
10: Hi, good morning, Brian. How are you?
0: Good morning. Sorry for the wait there. It's a good busy morning, but we have lines open. I just want to let everybody know. So an update on the Stoneville, on your Stoneville operation. What's happening? And if you want, well, I'll let you give an update. But of course, if you want to give a bit of background too for our listeners rather than me go through it.
10: No, it's okay. You can go through it. I'm tired of talking about it, really. But I do want to say that I do have wonderful news. I'm glad that I was introduced or it came right before me. I do have really good news for your show this morning.
0: Well, just go for it.
10: Yeah, the licenses that I was applying for, we went through the process, and I was granted all the licenses that I did apply for. So. Oh. Right now my plant is, we are sitting in good order. So hopefully next year I'll be able to employ the people in my area, keep my town up and going, and keep everything the way that we wanted it to be.
0: Wow.
10: It was a lengthy process, but you know what? We did it. We did what they required, and they helped us every step of the way. And I must say that the Minister of Fisheries and that entire department were wonderful to work with, and they, I guess they seen where we were coming from, and they did come through on our end.
0: So this is, yeah, so this goes back to 2 years ago or so when the province opened up, I guess, for lack of a better term, just a chance of buyers granting harvesters buyer's licenses, right? So processors, other companies could sell the product outside the province, and you were limited in what species you

0: normally, since we've been, I guess, a business, we've only ever done sea urchin. And, of course, that's a winter fishery, and we have had multiple, too many to even list, problems with the DFO, the federal side of things. And we've seen that this year that, you know, we have to diversify our business because we are suffering because of the limitations that they have set mm-hmm. on us. And with, you know, product quality and those types of things, raw material quality and that type of stuff. So anyway, we realize that we have to grow our business and make sure that, you know, this don't ever happen to us again. So this year we are right now ready, not 100% ready, but almost ready to start processing codfish for the first time. That was a license that I had gotten a couple of years ago. So it takes a while to acquire equipment and, you know, different, say, power upgrades and lots of challenges that we face. But we've been working through them, and I, you know, by the end, a few more weeks, and we should be ready to go. And of course, that will help our workers extremely because, you know, they didn't get enough time last year because of the sea urchin fiascos that we've had. So that will help me. And then next year, hopefully, if all goes well throughout the winter and we can get things all settled away, then our plant in Stoneville will be ready to process snow crab.
1: So what does this mean for how many workers?
0: Well, right now I have, I guess generally speaking, I had 30. So I'm, you know, these people, I mean, I don't know, I guess with the problems that we had last year, I know some of them obviously had no choice mm-hmm. but try to get employment other places because, well, it was out of my control. Yeah. There was nothing that I could do. So I don't know that I exactly have those many right now, but I know that once I have the opportunity, I know that I will get the people to come back. We're only starting off, of course, on a small scale. That's all we ever wanted. You know, that's all we ever dreamt about ever having anyway. I don't know where the future will lead us. And, of course, this gives us, it gives us room to grow. And, it gives us opportunity. So hopefully I can employ a lot. I'd like to do day shift, night shift. I mean, these are just dreams that I see. But, you know, I guarantee we will do what we can. Of course, it's a process. You're going to get your feet wet and you got to make sure everything is going good. But, you know, just like every other business that starts out, I think we will start a little bit slower, but we will grow, and it won't take us long to grow.
1: So it's not every day we get a call from, you know, anything in the fishery that says we got good news, first of all.
0: I know.
1: Right? And second of all, involving cod or, you know, expansion and licensing and all the rest of it. So what's your advice for others who call this show regularly with their gripes about the system, about the department, about the red tape? You know, what happened for you that you hope will happen for others? You know, any advice you got as far as the process goes?
0: Well, you know, the process is everything that you just said. It is a long process. It is a lot of red tape. I've lived through, you know, many different department changes and many different people. But it's a fight that you can't give up on. It'll wear you down. It will completely wear you down. I've been wore down several times, but you know, you just kind of pick it back up and you go again, and I you know, with persistence and you know, you work with them, and I know it'll be it can work. It worked for me, you know. So
1: what are just generally, you know, I only got a couple minutes left here, but what are the, so this what you managed to attain for your plant is specific to you, but are there implications? Were there across the board changes made here, or was this specific to your request and your licensing?
0: No, I think that there are over the board changes, because a few years ago when we first started, you know, trying to expand and trying to get more licenses, I know through other administration, you know, you couldn't even talk about a crab license. Don't even, like, that's impossible. That you're never getting that, you know, that they're already out there. Forget it. You're never getting it. So don't even try.
1: It's a no-go zone.
0: But now you can try. And you know, they didn't make any special changes just for me. I believe this was changes that overtook in the whole system. And like you said, with the outside buyers and different, you know, the administration change, the legislation, of course, changed there a few years ago. So now, you know, it is possible. It is possible to get this and add it to your license if that's something that you want. It's not an easy road, but it's a road, I think, that's worth taking.
1: It will wear you down. There's no question when you keep running into brick walls and it's just.

0: feels like there's, you don't know where it's coming from. That's the worst part. Like, you want to be a strategist with this, right? You want to do things the right way, one step before the other, you know, do it in right order and make sure that all the I's and T's and cross, all that kind of stuff. But when none of that works and it makes no sense to you and there's no communication and you don't understand what you have to do, that's a different kettle of fish, pun intended, altogether. So good on you.
1: Yeah, absolutely. And
0: you know,
1: this is something that I think that personally I will give credit where credit is due. This is something that I know that people hear my voice and they hear me say on the radio, like I would be the voice to the company, but it really, this is myself and my husband, and we don't have an administrative team or marketing teams or sales teams. We don't have it. It's just the two of us.
0: Yep.
1: And I think that without him, several times, I probably would have just thrown this way because it's been a lot.
0: Too much for one person.
1: Oh my gosh, yes. But he kind of just, you know, picks me up and shakes me off and says, mm-hmm. No, just one more call to open line, Alicia, one more call.
0: That's a good man.
1: It works out, you know.
0: Good man,
1: so.
0: good man. We'll hire him as well.
1: Yes.
0: look, I love it. We had a little good news just before you came on, and little did I know, because I wasn't sure. All I knew was you had an update. So that's great. The good news, that was great timing. So we'll take more of it. And look, I'm sure the newsroom's probably going to want to reach out to you so we can dive a little deeper in, get a news story up about, you know, what this means for your plant this year, going forward next year, and other plants. So I appreciate the call, and I hope you're open to that. Maybe someone from our newsroom might give you a shout if you're up for it.
1: Yes, no problem at all. I'm happy. I'm happy to say what I need to say, and I'll give credit where credit is due and encouragement where I can.
0: And I guess some of that credit goes to the Department of Fisheries.
1: Oh, you know what? I won't say all of the credit, but yes, I couldn't have done it without them. And their patience with me has been stellar because I've flooded their email boxes, you know, and I've, but either way, they definitely know me now.
0: I didn't want to not mention that just for balance, right? Because it's so easy. The majority of what we get here, right, when for a government that's in power is the negative. So let's call it what it is, spade to spade, when the good news comes in too. Thanks so much, Alicia. I appreciate this update today. Thanks. All we always ask people to follow up and let us know what's happening. So thank you for doing that.
1: Oh, you're very, very welcome. And they can reach out to me anytime.
0: Good luck.
1: Thank you.
0: Thanks a lot.
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3: I'm Zach Power. The Royal Newfoundland Constabulary says that fires involving communications infrastructure at six different sites around the metro region are connected and suspicious in nature. The fires began in Shea Heights on Saturday, with others being lit on Sunday and Monday as well. The Royal Newfoundland Constabulary held a news conference earlier this afternoon to address the string of fires, and police say that the incidents are concerning and the suspects remain at large. RNC Constable Steph Meyer says evidence gathered so far strongly suggests that the fires are linked.
4: The RNC has put a lot of resources into this investigation. The fire investigators with the General Investigation Unit, based on their findings at the scenes, they are able to say that they are related. It is still a very active and ongoing investigation. And like I said, we have a lot of resources put into it, but we still rely on the public's assistance. We're asking for anyone with any information to please call us at 729-8000, specifically to areas if you see anything suspicious in the area of a pole line, a communication tower.
3: Quebec Premier Christine Fréchette says an agreement on hydro development on Churchill Falls will come, quote, very soon. Canadian premiers are meeting in PEI this week and are set to meet with Prime Minister Mark Carney today. Premier Tony Wakeham says that his negotiating team will continue to work with Quebec, while Fréchette believes that the deal will come sooner rather than later.
5: I will get the opportunity to meet with Premier Wakeham in order to discuss the agreement, current agreement that is being negotiated, and I'm pretty confident that we will get to a conclusion of this agreement pretty soon.
3: Severe wildfires are becoming more common across the country, and that has healthcare professionals worried about the potential long-term impacts on people's health. Dr. Regan Bergmark is a sinus specialist at Mass General Brigham in Boston and says that wildfire seasons are getting worse because of climate change and people need to be prepared for what that could mean.
6: We know that a lot of the effects of things like fine particulate matter and other components of wildfire smoke can have long-term damage. You know, air pollution just more broadly can affect your lungs and your upper airway, but also lead to things like heart disease because of cellular damage and inflammation that they induce.
3: And finally, there's still no definitive confirmation as to the source of a psychoprasis outbreak that has led to thousands of people sick in the United States. The FDA says its investigation has led to lettuce supplied by Taylor Farms sourced to Mexico. Taylor Farms supplies supermarkets, fast food restaurants, and even Sysco with distributions to schools and hospitals. The parasite illness has caused severe symptoms and is treated with antibiotics.
7: Michigan is now reporting more than 6,000 cyclosporiasis cases causing severe upset stomach. That's up by 1,000 since Friday. Typically, the state sees less than 50 infections per year.
3: There have been no recalls yet in Canada. And that's your news. Your weather forecast is coming up next. For St. John's Metro, the rest of the Avalon and Clarenville tonight, fog, low 13. For tomorrow, sun and cloud, light winds, and a high of 20. For Central Newfoundland tonight, clear, low 14. Tomorrow, sun and cloud, light winds, and a high of 26. For the South Coast tonight, a few clouds, low near 11. Tomorrow, sun in the morning with showers in the afternoon and a high of 21 degrees. And for the West Coast, Southwest Coast, and Northern Peninsula tonight, cloudy, low 15. Tomorrow, becoming cloudy with showers in the afternoon, winds 40 except 100 in the rec house and a high of 24.
0: Let's go to line number one. And Jennifer, you're on the air.
8: Hi there.
0: Good morning. How are you?
8: I'm doing okay. I've got a lot to talk about today. Not really sure where to start.
0: Well, I know that you reached out earlier because this might be a tough phone call for you, but I understand that your sister did pass away. I can't remember how recently because we haven't spoken. We've never spoken, I guess, but we have emailed back and forth.
8: And I need time to properly grieve in order to talk about it without completely losing my emotions.
0: Absolutely. Well, look, start wherever you need to start, Jennifer. What, you know, the most important thing on your mind right now is what you want to talk about. So go right ahead.
8: Okay. Well, first off, my sister was 40 years old, and she was living with me for about 5 months. She left New Year's Eve in 2025, and she was struggling with active addiction. She was, you know, prescribed prescription pain meds, and she abused them or whatnot. I tried to clean her up, and I got really, really close to it, and New Year's Eve, she just had a setback, and so she took all of her stuff and left, and I didn't know where she went. So I just left it at that because it was normal for her to come and go like that throughout the years. But, you know, 8 months passed and I hadn't heard anything or, you know, from anyone. And last I knew of, she was staying at the Safe Haven shelter. And anyway, all I know is on February the 3rd, I was told by a health professional, I'm not going to say who because they technically weren't supposed to notify me, but it was someone who treats me and my sister, and they offered their condolences for her passing. And I was like, excuse me, are you sure? And so I hung up the phone and I called the police and I looked for my sister as a missing person. And then they proceeded to tell me that she was taken from Field Street to the Health Sciences on November 28th. She was taken to the hospital for shortness of breath and chest pains. She was registered there at approximately 10:30 a.m. She was put in a bed in a room, I'm guessing, or maybe a room with other beds and curtains. However, at 4:30 p.m., she was discovered deceased in her bed. They didn't know what happened, and they threw her in a freezer and left her there for 3 months. And when I called on February the 3rd looking for her, they said, yeah, we have her. She's in the freezer. She's in, you know, cold storage since November the 28th, and we haven't been able to find a next of kin. Now, I was given Sergeant Daw from Major Crimes when I was called the police. He got on the line, and he said he was in charge of locating her next of kin and trying to clue up the investigation where it was a sudden death at the hospital, it automatically went to major crimes. So what I don't understand is how major crimes, with all the resources that Sergeant Daw had at his ability, could not find a local woman's family or children who lived here, born here, raised here, and was left in a freezer for 3 months. And so she died November the 28th, and I couldn't get her out of the freezer until February the 13th. Her funeral was February the 13th of 2026, but she died November 2025.
0: So 3 months there without you knowing, and you only found out by accident or just through a conversation with the other that she had actually passed away.
8: Pardon? Sorry, sir.
0: What information did the RNC have about her, if any, to be able to contact next of kin? Are you familiar? Was there any ID or anything like that, or any connection to you or another address? Did they just leave it the way it was because they had no direct connection? Trying to fill in the gaps here.
8: Because a couple of months prior to, I don't know the exact time frame, but she was charged for property damage because when she left New Year's Eve, she tried to come back 5 days later and she was a complete mess. And she tried to kick my door in. The police were driving down the road and saw it. And they came and talked to me. I told them she was my sister and that she's, you know, got a severe disease, which is addiction, because they say addiction is a disease. So, you know, they took her and I guess she was charged and they brought her to the safe haven shelter. So there's no way that they couldn't find anyone related to her through their database. Like
0: when they connected with you at that time, did they take a statement and your information or any contact info from you?
8: Yep, I was given.
0: Right. So they would have had it.
8: Court number for her kicking my door in because I didn't want to charge her. I didn't press charges. They did because they saw it.
0: Mm-hmm. So they did have that contact information. That's the key thing, right? I mean, if they have trouble searching, it can be hard. It really can be. We know that the issues with the coal storage at Health Sciences are well documented and well publicized. You know, whether or not it's the cost of the funeral, whether or not it's the morgue overcrowding, that they can only have so many, and then they had them in the freezers or the temporary transport trailers that were outside the Health Sciences, and now they've managed to renovate and rework the underground parking garage where they hold them now. But
8: I'm not trying to throw allegations out there.
0: No, absolutely. Yeah, sorry.
8: For a 40-year-old woman to die suddenly in her bed and they didn't know why, to throw her in a freezer and give the file to major crimes, and you're telling me major crimes in Newfoundland couldn't find her next of kin? I mean, if she was a terrorist, they would have found all of her siblings real quick.
0: Yeah. Yeah, there's some language here, such as, I know you mentioned throwing her in a freezer a couple of times. Look, I know this is difficult. I cannot imagine. That's a fact. I'm not going to try to pretend I know exactly what you're going through. But I just would suggest that, you know, it's kind of the pejorative language where threw her in a freezer. I know you're angry and I know you're upset and the grieving is still real. But unless you physically saw them throw her somewhere,
8: she was placed in cold storage, and that, to me, that's the same as being tossed in a freezer. That's just my figure of speech. But my biggest thing that rattles my brain is how she died. She went in an ambulance at 10 a.m. They picked her up from Field Street. She had shortness of breath and chest pain, suspected pneumonia. Why did they take her to the HSC, which was way further than St. Clair's, which was a rock throw away, first? Secondly, she checked in at approximately 10:30 at the Health Sciences. That's when the paramedics signed her over to the hospital's custody. So she was under their care once she checked in with her bracelet. She was put in a bed, and they know she's an active addict because she was a very frequent flyer in and out of the hospital because of withdrawals and pain management that she couldn't get under control. And for whatever reasons, if I was going to the hospital with those symptoms, I would imagine I would be hooked up to heart monitors and O2 monitors. She wasn't. She was put in a bed and left there with active addiction. And ultimately, she, from what Kyle, the coroner, told me, her cause of death was, the immediate case and manner was acute cocaine intoxication with probable pneumonia. So apparently they're saying she took cocaine while she was in her bed. It damaged her heart, was causing less oxygen to get to her brain with the pneumonia along with it. And at approximately 1600 hours and 4:30, that was her time of death.
0: Jennifer, yes. All those circumstances are troubling to say the least, and that's going to be an in-depth, more discussion about, you know, between you and the health authority and the RNC to try to get to the bottom. My big question is, if they had contact information for you and there was any kind of next of kin, which, again, if they had contact information for you before, one might assume that they might be able to find that information in the file for that offense that you mentioned before.
8: She had a child also through the healthcare system. So, and I found out that once I spoke to Sergeant Dodd that next of kin legally fell to her oldest living child. So I had to track him down, a 22-year-old boy, and get him to sign over everything to me so I can get his mom out of cold storage and cremated.
0: Well, just beyond even that, the actual process and what you can do, just a contact in some way, like someone, because the biggest problem we have with the people who pass away without any connection or, you know, unbeknownst to, say, next of kin, the biggest problem is contacting. They will tell you that's been one of the biggest issues, just having someone that they can call and then start the process of tracking down the other, the eldest or whoever it has to be. But at least if they had, in your case, it appears they had a number. And, you know, I have a lot of other questions, such as, you know, where was she getting cocaine while she was in the bed at the health sciences, but that's another. And as far as going to the health sciences instead of St. Clair's, that could be any number of reasons. So, I don't know how much I can put in any of those.
8: Could have been her preference that she didn't want to go there.
0: Or it could be staffing, or it could be where the ambulance has had to go. It could be any number of reasons. I don't want to even go there or speculate. The biggest thing that jumps out to me here is it seems like they had contact, at least with you, someone who was a relative, in a police file, that a little bit of work would have been able to find, and at least so you would have known where she was. So it wasn't 3 months of this.
8: Well, what's also bothering me the most, sir, is that after, you know, all this happened, she didn't check into the hospital butt naked. When the coroner signed her body over to Carl's funeral home, they said anything that she checked in with at the hospital would be given to them. I wasn't given a single thing. I wasn't even allowed to view her. I don't even know if she's really dead. They gave me a bag of ashes in a Ziploc baggie with her name on it in pen. Not even the sneakers on her feet, nothing.
0: This is absolutely horrendous. Jennifer, I don't know what else to say. It should not a human shouldn't be treated like, and the human's relatives shouldn't be treated like this. It's a no-brainer. It mustn't.
8: There are so many in our last name in this province. Like, I refuse to believe that Sergeant Dodd did everything he could to find next of kin and to avoid all this pain and suffering. Like, she literally has two death dates. She died November 28th, but for me, she died February 3rd.
0: Jennifer, it's obviously this has been almost 20 minutes. I've really got to no power of my own. I have to get off to a break. All I can ask you is to let me know if you get any other answers, because this is out there now and we can follow the story. Any other answers as to how you weren't contacted? We can't just put this on one person, one RNC officer, one admissions at the hospital. We just can't. We just don't know enough. I understand how angry and incredibly grief-stricken you must be, to be handed that kind of finality with your sister. I just can't imagine. But only because I have to move on, I just wonder if you can possibly let us know if you get anywhere with the RNC or anywhere with the healthcare system.
8: I will, and if I do, I will touch in and give you guys an update. But for now, I'm just going to keep trying to heal.
0: I appreciate you sharing this today on this on the program. It's again, you're not by any means alone. We've heard these stories before. The grief that comes with not knowing that someone passed away, then finding out the way you did, and then finding out the circumstances, but not until months later. It's unacceptable. Thank you. Yeah. Thank you, Jennifer. Good luck.
8: Thank you so much. Have a good day.
0: You too. Take care.
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0: Welcome to the program. On line number one, my friend Carla Pilgrim. Good morning, Carla. How are you?
19: Good morning, Brian. I'm okay. How are you?
0: I'm pretty good. How was your weekend?
19: Oh, my God. It's unreal. First, I have to say, I sound like garbage because I'm sick.
0: Oh, my God. Well, I appreciate you doing this. Yeah. We won't keep you long, but as people...
19: Oh, no. I'm not, you know...
0: As people may know...
19: I have energy to talk.
0: Just so people know that you had a moment on stage on Saturday. Tell us all about it.
19: Oh, my goodness. Yeah. Opening slot for Amanda Marshall, El King, and the Chicks Saturday night at Churchill Park. What a rush. I played a lot of shows and a lot of big shows, but this is definitely topped them all for sure. The crowd that came out for the early set was it was incredible, and thank God, because you never know. But the weather and everything lined up. It was a Saturday, no one had to work, most people didn't have to work, so it was the perfect storm for a wicked set.
0: Did you take time to smell the roses? I mean, you're standing there in that stage. There's thousands literally out in front of you. You think of the effort that local promoter, like a guy like Pete Quinton, puts into this to give people like yourself and local artists also an opportunity to experience that massive outdoor concert feeling. How do you prepare? You know, I mean, I know I do a little bit of what you do sometimes on the side, as you know. And, you know, you got to get your head into the right headspace for a gig like that, you know. So what goes through your mind before the moments before you took that stage on Saturday?
19: Well, you know, I wasn't. People kept saying, oh my goodness, you must be nervous. And I guess there's, you know, there's different kinds of nerves, but I didn't have the scary nerves.
0: Yeah.
19: I had the excited, anticipating. There was the longest week of life. Friday felt like it was 2 weeks long. But you know, the prep was just the same as any other show, really. I mean, we put together a tight set, I thought, and my band, I mean, I've played with them 100 times. I had Terry singing backup for me, Terry Lanetti, mm-hmm. Who's, you know, not only a amazing powerhouse singer, but she's also a comfort for me because I've been performing with her on stage for years. So I put a few things in place like that to make sure my level of comfort was there. And I was just, to be honest with you, Brian, I was just like over the moon, excited. I could not wait to perform on that stage. And I knew that it was going to go by so fast. Mm-hmm. And I made sure that I was very aware of taking a second. And, you know, I my heart was pumping out of my body before I went on stage. But I got partway through the first song and I looked out and I saw so many people. I it was unreal. It was like life and times. I looked out and I saw people from my childhood, from my school years, from my college years, the jobs that I've had, the friend groups. It was just everybody. It was like my whole life flashed before my eyes. And I just settled in and I was like, they're here. They showed up. And I just took my time. I didn't feel rushed. And it was just calm. I felt such a sense of calm and support and love coming back at me. It was incredible.
0: How do you pick a set list?
19: How did I pick the set list?
0: Yeah, how do you pick your first one and how do you pick your last one?
19: Well, the first one I chose, you know, I did a lot of original material, which mm-hmm. is what you want to do,
0: yes.
19: What I wanted to do anyway, on a platform like that. But, I mean, it only made sense to me to come out swinging with the song that most people recognize,
0: yep.
19: Which is Princess Charming. So I started out with that, and I threw in a few covers that people have been requesting and asking me to sing for years and years and years.
0: Mm-hmm.
19: So with, you know, with that combination, I was pretty confident that, you know, people were going to be, because I mean, I've been around a long time, but not a lot of people know my original material. So I sprinkled in some covers because I also wanted people to sing along and,
0: oh, sure.
19: and be entertained, you know, so,
0: it's a fine balance,
19: so,
0: isn't
19: and,
0: it?
19: You know. It is a fine balance, but I think it went well. Like, I went over the set a bunch of times. I have people that I trust and confide in, and, you know, it was a tight set, and I think it worked really well.
0: Somebody did ask me, and I won't keep you much longer, but, you know, whether you met the chicks, and if you didn't, how come? And, you know, I mean, I know you're rubbing shoulders,
19: yeah.
0: but was that something that was on the list, or how big an issue was that for you? You know?
19: Well, it was not really an issue. I mean, it was, of course, you always hope. The hope is always there. But it was like I was saying to people before they, you know, people were just assuming that. I said, well, you know, it's not necessarily an assumption because everybody is different and everybody got different things on the go. So I said I wasn't sure if I was going to meet them or not. And, of course, I didn't get to meet them. But I really think that they didn't know that there was people looking to meet them. I think it didn't get any further than their agent and their team, right? That's what it
0: yeah.
19: seemed like to me. And everything that I've heard of the people that did work with them, you know, their runners and their wardrobe and
0: yep.
19: and all of those people, I mean, they were amazing. So I don't think it was their decision. I think it was stopped before it even got to them. And now, you know, in hindsight, I'm glad I didn't because I'm sick. And
0: who knows the repercussions?
19: Exactly, it's one thing for me to be sick. You know, I got to sing a song at a wedding on the weekend, but they're off to Boston. You know, they had to check in at Boston mm-hmm. 2 a.m. In the morning as soon as they left. And I mean, they're on tour, and then there's thousands and thousands and thousands of people relying on them being healthy. So.
0: Yeah.
19: It's kind of a good thing that it would have been the icing on the cake for sure. But,
0: yeah, I'm a big believer yeah. in everything for a reason. And there's so much going on behind
19: exactly.
0: the scenes. Like, everything is scripted.
19: Oh, my God.
0: You got 4 or 5
19: yeah.
0: acts coming at a big show like
19: yeah.
0: that. The timing, it's down to the minute. People are coming and going. And so it's not as easily as just done as people might think it might. Carla?
19: Oh, yeah, no, there's a lot of moving parts, yeah.
0: I could hear you through my back screen door on Saturday afternoon. So that was great. And then I saw some great videos, and it looked like you're having the time of your life. So I don't know how you go back to the smaller gigs after something like that, but Well, you know,
19: there's something special about them too. So there's something special about every show. So, you know.
0: Every experience. Yeah. The smallest ones can be the most significant ones. And you know it. I don't need to tell you.
19: Absolutely, yeah.
0: Look, despite your voice, and I know you're still suffering a bit from the weekend and your health, look, I wish you nothing but the best and a great recovery from that. But, you know, if any of it is as a result of what you experienced on the weekend, well, you know, that's not such a bad thing either.
19: Oh, definitely not. I appreciate the chat and all the fans and the followers and everyone sharing all the good stuff on the socials is massive. It's a huge deal, and I'm very, very grateful for it all.
0: Yep, the love and the shout-outs were all over the place. That's great. Great on you. Yep. Great on Pete and the boys, and looking forward to another great weekend over there this weekend coming. Thanks again for this. I hope your voice is a bit better for the wedding. I'm sure it'll be fine in time. You're a trooper.
19: Yes, I'll be best, guy.
0: Thanks again, Carla. Great job.
19: Thanks. Have a good one.
0: Cool. Bye. You too. Okay. Bye.
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0: Let's go to line number two, and Merv Wiseman, you're on the air.
32: Well, good morning, Brian. Thank you for putting me on again.
0: You're welcome. No problem at all.
32: Look, I want to talk about green crab this morning, the invasive species, green crab.
0: Sure.
32: Before I do, Brian, I got to say, man, I'm still finding the effects of that previous caller, Jennifer, and I hope she finds good resolution to that. It's absolutely staggering. I just left speechless on that.
0: Yeah, me almost. I can't be speechless, of course. The dead air doesn't sound good on radio, but sometimes you don't know the right words and you hope the right ones come out. On that note, just really briefly, Merv, I got an email real quick from somebody just saying, you know, what a sin to be handed a bag of ashes, name and a pen. Name and pen, someone somewhere dropped the ball. My wife works there, and the stories about that freezer are so sad. had, but I certainly believe there is more to the story, maybe on both sides, and that's always the case. Love to see someone with money able to hire a lawyer or lawyer actually dig into this and find out what actually happened to this woman. Well, let's hope it doesn't come down to legal. Let's hope that she can just get a straightforward explanation as a next of kin. So, yeah, final thought on that one, but not final thought. Anybody, you know, I'm open to your thoughts on that. But sorry, yes, go ahead, Mark.
32: Absolutely, yeah. No, Brian, you handled it very well. Look, just moving on, again, I would have to say I'd be remiss if I didn't mention another thing that's happening today. Today, through the leadership of Barry Feltham, of course, has been designated as Codfish Donation Day. So I just want to remind people that, you know, anything they can do along these lines, and Barry is leading that. And
0: that's for the harvest,
32: we'll get,
0: right?
32: Sharing the harvest.
0: Sharing the harvest. Yep. Right on. Good one.
32: Yep. Great. Look, from cod to green crab. Brian, I don't know what you know about the green crab.
0: Well,
32: other than what the general public would know.
0: The fisheries broadcast, the years that I worked on that program over at CBC, when we spoke back on those when I was hosting that show back in the day as well. And I remember doing several stories on the invasive green crab, especially around Notre Dame Bay and those areas, and what could be done. And then there were industries that were floated, especially in PEI and other places, to try to make it some kind of a business venture. But you go ahead. I'm going to see where you're going with it.
32: Yes, indeed. Yes. Well, actually, it was the broadcast that broke that story nationally, not just locally.
0: 15, 20 years ago.
32: Jane Eady was involved. It's been a long time. And in fact, the whole thing originated in my community, my own community of North Harbor. When Jane was out there, she did her investigative work. Jane Eady, that was at the time, the reporter.
0: Neighbors growing up, by the way.
32: With it.
0: We were.
32: Yeah?
0: Yep, right next to each other. We were 2 minutes away from each other, our houses in the West End.
32: Oh, really?
0: Yeah.
32: Oh, well, it is a small world.
0: It is.
32: But a fabulous job that was done. And, of course, it became a national story. It was, it's an invasive species. Well, look, I've been up to my neck in it as well. There's been a collaboration between myself, my operation in North Harbor, and the Marine Institute, Moore University, the Marine Institute, and the FFAW. And essentially what happens very quickly is, because I want to get down really to the core of why I'm calling on this issue today, and what happens basically is that there's a federal government, a DFO grant, if you will, that's been allocated, funding allocated to the Marine Institute to conduct research. We're coming to the end. This is the last year of a five-year program. Essentially what happens is that the collaboration then starts with the FFAW, where they designate harvesters, seven or eight harvesters each year, to catch the green crab in Placentia Bay. And then they have runners, one on the east side of Placentia Bay and one on the west side, who would then collect these green crab by the thousands of pounds, by the tons, really. And they bring it to my operation in North Harbor, whereupon I do the collection with my workers there, and we crush them, and then we take them to, we neutralize, you know, any possibility of fertility, if you will, with the crab, green crab, the female, obviously, and then we take it we have biosecurity measures and protocols in place, and we take it to the provincial waste dump site in Marystown. So that's been happening for 4 years. In the meantime, what has been a large amount of data collected by Moore University and a team working there to understand the dynamics around this species. And in fact, it's you know, a very generic approach to invasive species, and information that's gathered, of course, is applied to many other invasive species which we have in this province and throughout Canada and North America. And the sin of it all, Brian, is it's the funding is finished from DFO. There's application made, not by me, but by my university to reinstate that funding and continue the research that is not even, they didn't even scratch the surface, quite frankly. And, they have a social scientist engaged as well, along with students this summer, going out and talking to people who's affected by the green crab. And let me tell you, this is a very aggressive species. It just absolutely destroys the habitat, the heel grass, if you will. in the North Harbor Reach, and
0: oh,
32: all
0: for cod and lobster and everything else, the eelgrass habitat. Yeah, like I mean, it's brutal.
32: Yeah, and you know, the other side of the bay in Long Harbor, I've been engaged as well with Valet there and Roy Murphy, who's been the harvester there. And in fact, Roy is at the stage now where, because funding is withdrawn from him, he's actually doing it himself and paying for his own bait and setting his own traps. And you know, it shouldn't be that way. This is a public issue, a big issue. And, you know, we are afflicted with this invasive species. And let me tell you, with the ships, the transatlantic shipping that's happening, that's coming into Come By Chance, that's coming into Long Harbor itself, the chances of more invasive species, and say, people say we're just a heartbeat away from the blue crab, they say, which is 10 times more aggressive than the green crab.
0: Murph, the funding the funding pot that you're talking about, sorry to interrupt, but the funding is that separate from that the prevention fund, the federal prevention fund, or is that there's an aquatic invasive species prevention fund? And I know there was money allotted for Notre Dame Bay. Is that different from what you're talking about, the money that you're hoping Ottawa will reinvest?
32: Well, it is connected,
0: okay,
32: and partially connected, but not entirely,
0: okay,
32: because the situation was so critical in Placentia Bay, and they thought, you know, that maybe we can stop this in its tracks, if you will, but I don't think that's going to happen. I'm hearing reports now that, of course, it's spread to other parts of the province, the southwest coast. Fortune Bay is just full of it, and so is the west coast, and all up in the Gulf to the Northern Peninsula. Here it's in Fogo area, it's in Notre Dame Bay. This is what I've been told. I spoke to MP Clifford Small yesterday. He's working
0: Can you ask
32: really
0: him to give
32: hard.
0: Me a call next time you're talking to him?
32: Okay, I'll do that, absolutely.
0: Okay.
32: But I had a good chat with him, and he's very supportive, and they're raising it as an issue. He is, of course, the critic for the Conservative Party of Canada to get this funding reinstated and to look at the broad scope issues around invasive species, but this one being right at the very forefront because of its effect, you know. So I think it's important. I wanted to get my voice behind this.
0: Mm-hmm.
32: And I hope others will chime in. Some of the fish harvesters out there has been affected. You know, there's going to be some filming done this week out around different places on this. We'll hear more profile around it. So we need to build that profile. And really, really grateful, Brian, that you allowed me this amount of time to, you know, to explain to the public what's at stake here, what's at play, and how important it is moving forward that we get this. This is, research is not a one-off, and especially in this regard. You can't do just a one-off.
0: No, it's ongoing.
32: It's done.
0: Has to be.
32: Yep. Yep, absolutely. Yep. And with what's at stake here and the many more things we have to learn about invasive species, especially where we are so susceptible to it, so vulnerable to it in areas like Placentia Bay and all of Newfoundland and Labrador, for that matter. But, you know, when these ships, you know, take their ballast in Europe and they transit, you know, to Canadian ports. Before they get in port, and sometimes even in port, they release all that ballast. They have some safeguards, checks and balances, but it doesn't even come close. It's just a joke, really. And so let's do the right thing and implore the minister when that application comes through from the Murray University to make sure that they do the right thing and reinstate it. At this point, we are very discouraged with some of the things that we hear about cutbacks in BFO, and we don't know if it's going to get funded or not.
0: Loud and clear, Merv. I appreciate it. I'm well past the break, and I got the lieutenant governor in the queue waiting, so I better get going, eh?
32: My goodness, yes, indeed. Thank you
0: royalty
32: so much.
0: Calls. Look, I appreciate
32: indeed.
0: The call. Green crab don't know how good they got it. They got no natural predators, and they eat all the shellfish they want. So what a life. Thanks, Merv. I appreciate it.
32: Oh, my God. Thank you.
0: Thanks
32: okay.
0: a lot.
32: Bye-bye.
0: Okay, take care.
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0: Her Honor, Joan Marie Aylward, you're on the air.
9: Good morning to you.
0: Good morning.
9: What a beautiful day, and I think we're going to have another beautiful day tomorrow for our almost 200-year-old tradition of our annual garden party at Government House.
0: Absolutely, and an event that is that shall not be missed. I'm so glad it continues, you know. I've just gone as a reporter, and I've also just gone as a casual with my mother a couple of years ago, and just the whole sights, the sounds, the music, it's such an upbeat, such an uplifting, such a wonderful tradition that we have continued and we should continue. So tell us all about it. What are the main features this year?
9: Well, this year we are recognizing the 100th anniversary of the Royal Canadian Legion. Mm-hmm. And we will honor that legacy in a number of ways, with a ceremony really to open the party. Mm-hmm. And we will have our usual opening with the St. John's Mi'kmaq Women's Circle. Mm-hmm. And we'll have a beautiful cake cutting. We'll have the CLB Regimental Band. And, of course, the ever-faithful Singing Legionnaires, along with other groups like the Celtic Fiddlers, who never miss, the St. Pat's Dancers, the Brandon Bowen Band, Valmy, a lot of local and inclusive contributions to our annual beautiful event.
0: And I think this will be your third year, is that correct?
9: It will be my third year, and I don't know if you've noticed this, Brian, but it's become quite a family event, which is lovely. Generations coming to the garden party, lots of children, and, you know, we see it's a very important day because, of course, these are the people's grounds, the people's ceremonial house, and I think it's important to come and to enjoy the grounds. They're beautiful right now.
0: No, you're absolutely right on the family thing. I mean, it used to be some people say, oh, it's, you know, just the high society, that sort of thing. And, you know, back in the day, there was certainly some of that. But the last few years, and I've gone down there, they've thrown me into the fray as kind of, we call it a streeters thing in the journalism business, where you just go down with a microphone and just random comments from whoever you find. And last year I ran into two or three families that I grew up with, and I'm used to seeing the parents, but all the kids were there, and the grandkids.
9: Yes, it's true. It really is a family event.
0: Yeah.
9: And this is a good time to say that everyone is welcome. There is no admission charge. It is that kind of a day. It's open to the public. It starts at 2 o'clock. And, of course, this year there's a very strong link with the Legion because, as you know, the office of the Lieutenant Governor has always had a close relationship with the King.
0: Mm-hmm.
9: And in the Queen during her reign. But back in the day, of course, you know, the blue puttees would gather around this area and, you know, they would, before they headed out on the Florizel. And as you know, this is the 110th anniversary of Beaumont Hamel. And as the Lieutenant Governor, you serve while in that position as the honorary colonel. And so there's a very strong link between the military, those who serve, and Government House. It's a long-standing tradition and one that we're very proud of indeed.
0: Has the Colonel-in-Chief of the regiment, Princess Anne, ever attended? Do you know?
9: I can't say for sure if she's attended the garden party, but she's made many visits here.
0: Yeah, I was speaking, sorry.
9: Yeah, and in fact, you know, I think this year we'll have our national president, Berkeley Lawrence, mm-hmm. who's a Newfoundlander and Labradorian representing the Canadian Legion. And we'll have also the provincial president, Janice Boone, and other representatives, you know, representatives from our government and from the federal government as well, because it's an important celebration and recognition. The Legion is really all about remembrance, and I think since the repatriation of the unknown soldier, remembrance has really become important in many people's lives because I think it was a jolt to remember the sacrifice, and it's carried on.
0: And it's a jolt to visit Beaumont Hamel. It's a jolt for starters, and then it's reflection, and then when you really get deep into it, I'm full of goosebumps here right now. I don't mind saying, because I just came back, as you may know, and it was my first time there. And despite some of the issues that were associated with it, which I know, I just say that because I know people are listening and wondering if this was about the reflection, it was about the moment, and I will never forget it. Never.
9: Well, I would say it's life-changing.
0: It is.
9: Think this year we sent more young people than ever as a province, which I think is worthy of note, and congratulations for doing that. We had Shalloway there performing, and they certainly are the pride of our province. And for us, when we went during the repatriation, I always remember this, and I'll never ever hear the Ode to Newfoundland in the same way again, because standing in Beaumont Hamel facing the caribou and with the danger tree behind you, with a young man from Conception Bay North singing the Ode to Newfoundland, and when he sang the second verse, "As loved our fathers, so we love, where once they stood, we stand." That day we were standing where those young men stood. And it was life-changing. It was an experience everyone should have.
0: I echo and could not agree more, Your Honor. So thank you for this today. We have the wonderful weather tomorrow. I know we're all going to do the regiment proud and the Legion proud on their 100th anniversary. It'll be quite a spectacle tomorrow. And more than anything, you know, we talk about the weather. It's going to be a perfect day for a perfect celebration like that. So I wish you nothing but the best as the host of the ceremony.
9: Well, thank you, and I'll finish by saying, come one, come all,
0: mm-hmm.
9: free of charge. I would love to have you enjoy the local entertainment, meet your family and friends, and just share this beautiful historic event.
0: Absolutely, for what it is. I really appreciate this today. Thank you, Your Honor. Lieutenant Governor Joe Maria Edward, thank you for this today, and all the wish of all the luck in the world with a great visit and garden party tomorrow. Thank you.
9: Thank you, and hope to see you there too, Brian.
0: I'm planning on it, especially with the weather, and I may even drag my mom down, who knows.
9: Oh, that would be wonderful. Okay.
0: I appreciate it. Thanks again for this today.
9: Thank you.
0: Take
9: Bye-bye
0: care.
9: Now.
0: Bye.
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1: I'm Zach Power. The provincial government says it's allocated some $1.2 million to fund additional medical flights in and out of Labrador through September. Last week, government announced a pilot project which had already funded 117 seats for medical appointments over the last month. Health Minister Leila Evans says the program will save government money in the long run.
2: We discovered, in actual fact, we should be accessing much more federal dollars to offset the cost. So in actual fact, when we look at the increased capacity, this should have been in place years ago. In actual fact, the federal government had funds there that we weren't availing of. And so for us, as we're going to go back now, so in actual fact, it may not cost anything to the provincial government.
1: Quebec Premier Christine Frechette says an agreement on hydro development on Churchill Falls will come, quote, very soon. Canadian premiers are meeting in PEI this week, and Premier Tony Wakeham says his negotiating team will continue to work with Quebec, while Frechette believes that the deal will come sooner rather than later.
3: I will get the opportunity to meet with Premier Wakeham in order to discuss the agreement, current agreement that is being negotiated, and I'm pretty confident that we will get to a conclusion of this agreement pretty soon.
1: Severe wildfires are becoming more common across the country, and that has healthcare professionals worried about potential long-term impacts on people's health. Dr. Regan Bergmark is a sinus specialist at Mass General Brigham in Boston and says that wildfire seasons are getting worse because of climate change, and people need to be prepared for what that could mean.
4: We know that a lot of the effects of things like fine particulate matter and other components of wildfire smoke can have long-term damage. Air pollution just more broadly can affect your lungs and your upper airway, but also lead to things like heart disease because of cellular damage and inflammation that they induce.
1: The Canadian Taxpayers Federation is calling on the provincial government to release its costs associated with its equalization court challenge against Ottawa. The former Liberal government launched a court action, believed that the province could be short of cash when it comes to payments from the federal government. The PC government dropped the court action earlier this year, and the Federation says the Department of Justice and Public Safety has denied an access to information request on the matter, arguing that the documents are protected by the solicitor-client privilege. Atlantic Director Devin Drover says that rationale does not make sense.
5: One, we saw the previous government, when we filed an access information request while the case was ongoing under the previous Liberal administration, they actually did release some of those agreements. So we know which firms were hired. We know what lawyers were charging. You know, the one Montreal lawyer billing $920 an hour. We had local lawyers charging roughly $300 to $550 an hour. You know, we were able to get that information. And even the government's own contracts specified to the law firms that access information laws might require disclosure of these terms.
1: And that's your news. Your weather forecast is now. For St. John's Metro, the rest of the Avalon and Clarenville tonight, fog, low 13. For tomorrow, sun and cloud, light winds, and a high of 20. For Central Newfoundland tonight, clear, low 14. Tomorrow, sun and cloud, light winds, and a high of 26. For the South Coast tonight, a few clouds, low near 11. Tomorrow, sun in the morning with showers in the afternoon and a high of 21 degrees. And for the West Coast, Southwest Coast, and Northern Peninsula tonight, cloudy, low 15. Tomorrow, becoming cloudy with showers in the afternoon, winds 40 except 100 in the rec house, and a high of 24.
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8: For St. John's Metro, the rest of the Avalon and Clarenville tonight, fog, low 13. For tomorrow, sun and cloud, light winds, and a high of 20. For Central Newfoundland tonight, clear, low 14. Tomorrow, sun and cloud, light winds, and a high of 26. For the South Coast tonight, a few clouds, low near 11. Tomorrow, sun in the morning with showers in the afternoon and a high of 21 degrees. And for the West Coast, Southwest Coast, and Northern Peninsula tonight, cloudy, low 15. Tomorrow, becoming cloudy with showers in the afternoon, winds 40 except 100 in the Rec House, and a high of 24.
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10: For St. John's Metro, the rest of the Avalon and Clarenville tonight, fog, low 13. For tomorrow, sun and cloud, light winds, and a high of 20. For Central Newfoundland tonight, clear, low 14. Tomorrow, sun and cloud, light winds, and a high of 26. For the South Coast tonight, a few clouds, low near 11. Tomorrow, sun in the morning with showers in the afternoon and a high of 21 degrees. And for the West Coast, Southwest Coast, and Northern Peninsula tonight, cloudy, low 15. Tomorrow, becoming cloudy with showers in the afternoon, winds 40 except 100 in the rec house, and a high of 24.
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1: I'm Zach Power. The RCMP has confirmed that a man in Springdale has died following a workplace accident earlier this month. Emergency crews were called to the scene on July the 3rd, and he was taken to hospital. The provincial government's Occupational Health and Safety Division is the lead investigator on the file, and the RCMP is investigating with them as well. No further details are being shared at this time. A man has been ticketed for excessive speeding after he was pulled over along the Great Northern Peninsula Highway Monday morning. The vehicle was pulled over just after 10 a.m. after he was clocked going 132 kilometers an hour in an 80 kilometer an hour zone just south of Rocky Harbor. The driver, a 30-year-old man from Trout River, was ticketed and his license has been suspended and his vehicle has since been impounded. Canadian premiers seem to be divided on their ideas about U.S. tariffs and Canada's response. Premiers from across the country are in PEI in meetings amongst themselves and Prime Minister Mark Carney. Trump signed numerous executive orders earlier this week ordering a 50% tariff on a variety of goods with no exemptions under the North American Free Trade Pact. After saying that he had no plans to put U.S. liquor back on the shelves, Premier Tony Wakeham believes that tariffs on either country are not the answer.
2: Well, the challenge is tariffs don't work for anyone. They don't work for the people of the United States. They don't work for the people of Canada. So I think that, as I've said before, you know, Canada and U.S., we have more that brings us together than we do separates us. So tariffs are not effective for anyone. But I think that the Prime Minister has taken this on, and we're going to stick together as a country, and we're going to move forward.
1: Ontario Premier Doug Ford says that further tariffs are needed if a deal can't be reached.
3: We need to hit them back as hard as we can. I'm tired of the bully trying to take our lunch money all the time. We always seem to be on our back heels. We need to be on the offense, not constantly on the defense with President Trump. We need to stand up to the bully and we need to hit him tariff to tariff.
1: The centennial of the Royal Canadian Legion will be celebrated at the Lieutenant Governor's annual garden party in St. John's today. The Legion was founded in 1925 and was incorporated via a special act of Parliament in 1926. Lieutenant Governor Joan Marie Aylward says that the special occasion will mark the 100th anniversary of the Legion and will kick off the event. She says the office of the Lieutenant Governor has always had a strong relationship with the Legion.
4: Back in the day, of course, the blue puttees would gather around this area, and you know they would before they headed out on the Florizel. And as you know, this is the 110th anniversary of Beaumont Hamel. And as the Lieutenant Governor, you serve while in that position as the honorary colonel. And so there's a very strong link between the military, those who serve, and Government House. It's a long-standing tradition and one that we're very proud of indeed.
1: Turning now to your weather forecast for St. John's Metro, the rest of the Avalon and Clarenville. For today, a mix of sun and cloud. Southerlies at 30. The high is at 20. For tomorrow, a mix of sun and cloud on the way as well. The daytime high, this time at 27 degrees. For your central Newfoundland, your Wednesday forecast, a mix of sun and cloud, southeasterly winds of 30 and a high of 26. For Thursday, sunshine and 27. For the south coast today, sun in the morning, showers in the afternoon, winds at 30 and a high 21. Tomorrow, showers and 19 degrees. And for the west coast, southwest coast, and northern peninsula today, becoming cloudy with showers in the afternoon. Southeasterly winds of 40, except 100 in the rec house, high 24. And then for tomorrow, showers and 23 degrees. 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
2: Tonight, expect clear skies with fog patches and a low of 13. Tomorrow will be mainly sunny with increasing cloudiness and a high of 20. Currently in St. John's, it's 16.
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3: Tonight, expect clear skies with fog patches and a low of 13. Tomorrow will be mainly sunny with increasing cloudiness and a high of 20. Currently in St. John's, it's 16.
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1: I'm Zach Power. The RCMP has confirmed that a man in Springdale has died following a workplace accident earlier this month. Emergency crews were called to the scene on July the 3rd and he was taken to hospital. The provincial government's Occupational Health and Safety Division is the lead investigator on the file and the RCMP is investigating with them as well. No further details are being shared at this time. A man has been ticketed for excessive speeding after he was pulled over along the Great Northern Peninsula Highway Monday morning. The vehicle was pulled over just after 10 a.m. after he was clocked going 132 kilometers an hour in an 80 kilometer an hour zone just south of Rocky Harbor. The driver, a 30-year-old man from Trout River, was ticketed and his license has been suspended and his vehicle has since been impounded. Canadian premiers seem to be divided on their ideas about U.S. tariffs and Canada's response. Premiers from across the country are in PEI in meetings amongst themselves and Prime Minister Mark Carney. Trump signed numerous executive orders earlier this week ordering a 50% tariff on a variety of goods with no exemptions under the North American Free Trade Pact. After saying that he had no plans to put U.S. liquor back on the shelves, Premier Tony Wakeham believes that tariffs on either country are not the answer.
2: Well, the challenge is tariffs don't work for anyone. They don't work for the people of the United States. They don't work for the people of Canada. So I think that, as I've said before, you know, Canada and U.S., we have more that brings us together than we do separates us. So tariffs are not effective for anyone. But I think that the Prime Minister has taken this on, and we're going to stick together as a country, and we're going to move forward.
1: Ontario Premier Doug Ford says that further tariffs are needed if a deal can't be reached.
3: We need to hit them back as hard as we can. I'm tired of the bully trying to take our lunch money all the time. We always seem to be on our back heels. We need to be on the offense, not constantly on the defense with President Trump. We need to stand up to the bully and we need to hit him tariff to tariff.
1: The centennial of the Royal Canadian Legion will be celebrated at the Lieutenant Governor's Annual Garden Party in St. John's today. The Legion was founded in 1925 and was incorporated via a special act of Parliament in 1926. Lieutenant Governor Joan Marie Aylward says that the special occasion will mark the 100th anniversary of the Legion and will kick off the event. She says the office of the Lieutenant Governor has always had a strong relationship with the Legion.
4: Back in the day, of course, the blue puttees would gather around this area and, you know, they would, before they headed out on the Florizel. And as you know, this is the 110th anniversary of Beaumont Hamel. And as the Lieutenant Governor, you serve while in that position as the Honorary Colonel. And so there's a very strong link between the military, those who serve, and Government House. It's a long-standing tradition and one that we're very proud of indeed.
1: Turning now to your weather forecast for St. John's Metro, the rest of the Avalon and Clarenville. For today, a mix of sun and cloud, southerlies at 30, the high is at 20. For tomorrow, a mix of sun and cloud on the way as well, the daytime high, this time at 27 degrees. For Central Newfoundland, your Wednesday forecast, a mix of sun and cloud, southeasterly winds of 30 and a high of 26. For Thursday, sunshine and 27. For the South Coast today, sun in the morning, showers in the afternoon, winds at 30 and a high 21. Tomorrow, showers and 19 degrees. And for the West Coast, Southwest Coast and Northern Peninsula today, becoming cloudy with showers in the afternoon, southeasterly winds of 40, except 100 in the Rec House, high 24. And then for tomorrow, showers and 23 degrees. And this has been your latest VOCM News. 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
2: Tonight, expect clear skies with fog patches and a low of 13. Tomorrow will be mainly sunny with increasing cloudiness and a high of 20. Currently in St. John's, it's 16.
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3: Tonight, expect clear skies with fog patches and a low of 13. Tomorrow will be mainly sunny with increasing cloudiness and a high of 20. Currently in St. John's, it's 16.
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1: I'm Zach Power. The RCMP has confirmed that a man in Springdale has died following a workplace accident earlier this month. Emergency crews were called to the scene on July the 3rd and he was taken to hospital. The provincial government's Occupational Health and Safety Division is the lead investigator on the file and the RCMP is investigating with them as well. No further details are being shared at this time. A man has been ticketed for excessive speeding after he is pulled over along the Great Northern Peninsula Highway Monday morning. The vehicle was pulled over just after 10 a.m. after he was clocked going 132 kilometers an hour in an 80 kilometer an hour zone just south of Rocky Harbor. The driver, a 30-year-old man from Trout River, was ticketed and his license has been suspended and his vehicle has since been impounded. Canadian premiers seem to be divided on their ideas about U.S. tariffs and Canada's response. Premiers from across the country are in PEI in meetings amongst themselves and Prime Minister Mark Carney. Trump signed numerous executive orders earlier this week ordering a 50% tariff on a variety of goods with no exemptions under the North American Free Trade Pact. After saying that he had no plans to put U.S. liquor back on the shelves, Premier Tony Wakeham believes that tariffs on either country are not the answer.
2: Well, the challenge is tariffs don't work for anyone. They don't work for the people of the United States. They don't work for the people of Canada. So I think that, as I've said before, you know, Canada and U.S., we have more that brings us together than we do separates us. So tariffs are not effective for anyone. But I think that the Prime Minister has taken this on, and we're going to stick together as a country, and we're going to move forward.
1: Ontario Premier Doug Ford says that further tariffs are needed if a deal can't be reached.
3: We need to hit them back as hard as we can. I'm tired of the bully trying to take our lunch money all the time. We always seem to be on our back heels. We need to be on the offense, not constantly on the defense with President Trump. We need to stand up to the bully and we need to hit him tariff to tariff.
1: The centennial of the Royal Canadian Legion will be celebrated at the Lieutenant Governor's annual garden party in St. John's today. The Legion was founded in 1925 and was incorporated via a special act of Parliament in 1926. Lieutenant Governor Joan Marie Aylward says that the special occasion will mark the 100th anniversary of the Legion and will kick off the event. She says the office of the Lieutenant Governor has always had a strong relationship with the Legion.
4: Back in the day, of course, the blue puttees would gather around this area and, you know, they would, before they headed out on the Florizel. And as you know, this is the 110th anniversary of Beaumont Hamel. And as the Lieutenant Governor, you serve while in that position as the honorary colonel. And so there's a very strong link between the military, those who serve, and Government House. It's a long-standing tradition and one that we're very proud of indeed.
1: Turning now to your weather forecast for St. John's Metro, the rest of the Avalon and Clarenville. For today, a mix of sun and cloud, southerlies at 30, the high is at 20. For tomorrow, a mix of sun and cloud on the way as well, the daytime high, this time at 27 degrees. For your central Newfoundland, your Wednesday forecast, a mix of sun and cloud, southeasterly winds of 30 and a high of 26. For Thursday, sunshine and 27. For the south coast today, sun in the morning, showers in the afternoon, winds at 30 and a high 21. Tomorrow, showers and 19 degrees. And for the west coast, southwest coast and northern peninsula today, becoming cloudy with showers in the afternoon, southeasterly winds of 40, except 100 in the rec house, high 24. And then for tomorrow, showers and 23 degrees. And this has been your latest VOCM News. 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
1: Overnight, expect clear skies and a low of 13. Later today brings mainly sunny skies with a high of 20. Tomorrow features a high of 27. Currently in St. John's, it's 15.
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4: Overnight, expect clear skies and a low of 13. Later today brings mainly sunny skies with a high of 20. Tomorrow features a high of 27. Currently in St. John's, it's 15.
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1: I'm Zach Power. The RCMP has confirmed that a man in Springdale has died following a workplace accident earlier this month. Emergency crews were called to the scene on July the 3rd, and he was taken to hospital. The provincial government's Occupational Health and Safety Division is the lead investigator on the file, and the RCMP is investigating with them as well. No further details are being shared at this time. A man has been ticketed for excessive speeding after he was pulled over along the Great Northern Peninsula Highway Monday morning. The vehicle was pulled over just after 10 a.m. after he was clocked going 132 kilometers an hour in an 80 kilometer an hour zone just south of Rocky Harbor. The driver, a 30-year-old man from Trout River, was ticketed and his license has been suspended and his vehicle has since been impounded. Canadian premiers seem to be divided on their ideas about U.S. tariffs and Canada's response. Premiers from across the country are in PEI in meetings amongst themselves and Prime Minister Mark Carney. Trump signed numerous executive orders earlier this week ordering a 50% tariff on a variety of goods with no exemptions under the North American Free Trade Pact. After saying that he had no plans to put U.S. liquor back on the shelves, Premier Tony Wakeham believes that tariffs on either country are not the answer.
2: Well, the challenge is tariffs don't work for anyone. They don't work for the people of the United States. They don't work for the people of Canada. So I think that, as I've said before, you know, Canada and U.S., we have more that brings us together than we do separates us. So tariffs are not effective for anyone. But I think that the Prime Minister has taken this on, and we're going to stick together as a country, and we're going to move forward.
1: Ontario Premier Doug Ford says that further tariffs are needed if a deal can't be reached.
3: We need to hit them back as hard as we can. I'm tired of the bully trying to take our lunch money all the time. We always seem to be on our back heels. We need to be on the offense, not constantly on the defense with President Trump. We need to stand up to the bully and we need to hit him tariff to tariff.
1: The centennial of the Royal Canadian Legion will be celebrated at the Lieutenant Governor's Annual Garden Party in St. John's today. The Legion was founded in 1925 and was incorporated via a special act of Parliament in 1926. Lieutenant Governor Joan Marie Aylward says that the special occasion will mark the 100th anniversary of the Legion and will kick off the event. She says the office of the Lieutenant Governor has always had a strong relationship with the Legion.
4: Back in the day, of course, the blue puttees would gather around this area, and you know they would before they headed out on the Florizel. And as you know, this is the 110th anniversary of Beaumont Hamel. And as the Lieutenant Governor, you serve while in that position as the honorary colonel. And so there's a very strong link between the military, those who serve, and Government House. It's a long-standing tradition and one that we're very proud of indeed.
1: Turning now to your weather forecast for St. John's Metro, the rest of the Avalon and Clarenville. For today, a mix of sun and cloud, southerlies at 30, the high is at 20. For tomorrow, a mix of sun and cloud on the way as well, the daytime high, this time at 27 degrees. For Central Newfoundland, your Wednesday forecast, a mix of sun and cloud, southeasterly winds of 30 and a high of 26. For Thursday, sunshine and 27. For the South Coast today, sun in the morning, showers in the afternoon, winds at 30 and a high 21. Tomorrow, showers and 19 degrees. And for the West Coast, Southwest Coast and Northern Peninsula today, becoming cloudy with showers in the afternoon. Southeasterly winds of 40, except 100 in the Rec House, high 24. And then for tomorrow, showers and 23 degrees. And this has been your latest VOCM news. 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
1: Overnight, expect clear skies and a low of 13. Later today brings mainly sunny skies with a high of 20. Tomorrow features a high of 27. Currently in St. John's, it's 15.
0: Weather, weather, and more weather. 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Frequent weather updates. 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
5: Overnight clear skies bring a low of 13. Later today is mainly sunny with a high of 20. Tomorrow features a mix of sun and cloud and a high of 27. Currently in St. John's, it's 14.
4: Weather changes constantly. That's why we have frequent weather updates. 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
1: I'm Zach Power. The RCMP has confirmed that a man in Springdale has died following a workplace accident earlier this month. Emergency crews were called to the scene on July the 3rd and he was taken to hospital. The provincial government's Occupational Health and Safety Division is the lead investigator on the file and the RCMP is investigating with them as well. No further details are being shared at this time. A man has been ticketed for excessive speeding after he was pulled over along the Great Northern Peninsula Highway Monday morning. The vehicle was pulled over just after 10 a.m. after he was clocked going 132 kilometers an hour in an 80 kilometer an hour zone just south of Rocky Harbor. The driver, a 30-year-old man from Trout River, was ticketed and his license has been suspended and his vehicle has since been impounded. Canadian premiers seem to be divided on their ideas about U.S. tariffs and Canada's response. Premiers from across the country are in PEI in meetings amongst themselves and Prime Minister Mark Carney. Trump signed numerous executive orders earlier this week ordering a 50% tariff on a variety of goods with no exemptions under the North American Free Trade Pact. After saying that he had no plans to put U.S. liquor back on the shelves, Premier Tony Wakeham believes that tariffs on either country are not the answer.
2: Well, the challenge is tariffs don't work for anyone. They don't work for the people.
1: Wakeham believes that tariffs on either country are not the answer.
2: Well, the challenge is tariffs don't work for anyone. They don't work for the people of the United States. They don't work for the people of Canada. So I think that, as I've said before, you know, Canada and U.S., we have more that brings us together than we do separates us. So tariffs are not effective for anyone. But I think that the Prime Minister has taken this on, and we're going to stick together as a country, and we're going to move forward.
1: Ontario Premier Doug Ford says that further tariffs are needed if a deal can't be reached.
3: We need to hit them back as hard as we can. I'm tired of the bully trying to take our lunch money all the time. We always seem to be on our back heels. We need to be on the offense, not constantly on the defense with President Trump. We need to stand up to the bully and we need to hit him tariff to tariff.
1: The centennial of the Royal Canadian Legion will be celebrated at the Lieutenant Governor's annual garden party in St. John's today. The Legion was founded in 1925 and was incorporated via a special act of Parliament in 1926. Lieutenant Governor Joan Marie Aylward says that the special occasion will mark the 100th anniversary of the Legion and will kick off the event. She says the office of the Lieutenant Governor has always had a strong relationship with the Legion.
4: Back in the day, of course, the blue puttees would gather around this area and, you know, they would, before they headed out on the Florizel. And as you know, this is the 110th anniversary of Beaumont Hamel. And as the Lieutenant Governor, you serve while in that position as the honorary colonel. And so there's a very strong link between the military, those who serve, and Government House. It's a long-standing tradition and one that we're very proud of indeed.
1: Turning now to your weather forecast for St. John's Metro, the rest of the Avalon and Clarenville. For today, a mix of sun and cloud, southerlies at 30, the high is at 20. For tomorrow, a mix of sun and cloud on the way as well, the daytime high, this time at 27 degrees. For Central Newfoundland, your Wednesday forecast, a mix of sun and cloud, southeasterly winds of 30 and a high of 26. For Thursday, sunshine and 27. For the South Coast today, sun in the morning, showers in the afternoon, winds at 30 and a high 21. Tomorrow, showers and 19 degrees. And for the West Coast, Southwest Coast and Northern Peninsula today, becoming cloudy with showers in the afternoon. Southeasterly winds of 40, except 100 in the Rec House, high 24. And then for tomorrow, showers and 23 degrees. And this has been your latest VOCM News. 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
1: weather update. Overnight clear skies bring a low of 13. Later today is mainly sunny with a high of 20. Tomorrow features a mix of sun and cloud and a high of 27. Currently in St. John's, it's 14.
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4: Overnight, clear skies bring a low of 13. Later today is mainly sunny with a high of 20. Tomorrow features a mix of sun and cloud and a high of 27. Currently in St. John's, it's 14.
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1: I'm Zach Power. The RCMP has confirmed that a man in Springdale has died following a workplace accident earlier this month. Emergency crews were called to the scene on July the 3rd and he was taken to hospital. The provincial government's Occupational Health and Safety Division is the lead investigator on the file and the RCMP is investigating with them as well. No further details are being shared at this time. A man has been ticketed for excessive speeding after he was pulled over along the Great Northern Peninsula Highway Monday morning. The vehicle was pulled over just after 10 a.m. after he was clocked going 132 kilometers an hour in an 80 kilometer an hour zone just south of Rocky Harbor. The driver, a 30-year-old man from Trout River, was ticketed and his license has been suspended and his vehicle has since been impounded. Canadian premiers seem to be divided on their ideas about U.S. tariffs and Canada's response. Premiers from across the country are in PEI in meetings amongst themselves and Prime Minister Mark Carney. Trump signed numerous executive orders earlier this week ordering a 50% tariff on a variety of goods with no exemptions under the North American Free Trade Pact. After saying that he had no plans to put U.S. liquor back on the shelves, Premier Tony Wakeham believes that tariffs on either country are not the answer.
2: Well, the challenge is tariffs don't work for anyone. They don't work for the people of the United States. They don't work for the people of Canada. So I think that, as I've said before, you know, Canada and U.S., we have more that brings us together than we do separates us. So tariffs are not effective for anyone. But I think that the Prime Minister has taken this on, and we're going to stick together as a country, and we're going to move forward.
1: Ontario Premier Doug Ford says that further tariffs are needed if a deal can't be reached.
3: We need to hit them back as hard as we can. I'm tired of the bully trying to take our lunch money all the time. We always seem to be on our back heels. We need to be on the offense, not constantly on the defense with President Trump. We need to stand up to the bully and we need to hit him tariff to tariff.
1: The centennial of the Royal Canadian Legion will be celebrated at the Lieutenant Governor's Annual Garden Party in St. John's today. The Legion was founded in 1925 and was incorporated via a special act of Parliament in 1926. Lieutenant Governor Joan Marie Aylward says that the special occasion will mark the 100th anniversary of the Legion and will kick off the event. She says the office of the Lieutenant Governor has always had a strong relationship with the Legion.
4: Back in the day, of course, the blue puttees would gather around this area and, you know, they would, before they headed out on the Floresel. And as you know, this is the 110th anniversary of Beaumont Hamel. And as the Lieutenant Governor, you serve while in that position as the Honorary Colonel. And so there's a very strong link between the military, those who serve, and Government House. It's a long-standing tradition and one that we're very proud of indeed.
1: Turning now to your weather forecast for St. John's Metro, the rest of the Avalon and Clarenville. For today, a mix of sun and cloud, southerlies at 30, the high is at 20. For tomorrow, a mix of sun and cloud on the way as well, the daytime high, this time at 27 degrees. For Central Newfoundland, your Wednesday forecast, a mix of sun and cloud, southeasterly winds of 30 and a high of 26. For Thursday, sunshine and 27. For the South Coast today, sun in the morning, showers in the afternoon, winds at 30 and a high 21. Tomorrow, showers and 19 degrees. And for the West Coast, Southwest Coast and Northern Peninsula today, becoming cloudy with showers in the afternoon. Southeasterly winds of 40, except 100 in the Rec House, high 24. And then for tomorrow, showers and 23 degrees. 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
2: 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When the balloons have to blow up the vibe. When the cap simply cannot clash with her manicure. From graduations to prom parties. 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
3: Overnight clear skies bring a low of 13. Later today is mainly sunny with a high of 20. Tomorrow features a mix of sun and cloud and a high of 27. Currently in St. John's, it's 14.
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1: I'm Sarah Strickland. Two fishermen are dead after running into trouble off the Beaverton Peninsula. The two perished near the small community of Harbour Round yesterday afternoon. Another person was rescued. Area MHA Lynn Paddock says the loss resonates with those right across the province. In a post to Facebook, Premier Tony Wakeham says his thoughts are with residents and family members of the deceased as well as the survivor. A man has been arrested and charged in connection with a sexual assault earlier this year in St. John's. RNC was called on April 11th to reports of a sexual assault at a home downtown. On Monday, 42-year-old Daniel Morrissey was charged with sexual assault, making harassing phone calls, and breaching a court order. The accused was held for court. Quebec Premier Christine Fréchette says an agreement on hydro development for Churchill Falls will come very soon. Canadian premiers are meeting this week in PEI and are set to speak with Prime Minister Mark Carney tomorrow. Premier Tony Wakeham says his negotiating team will continue to work with Quebec, while Fréchette believes the deal will come sooner rather than later.
2: I will get the opportunity to meet with Premier Wakeham in order to discuss the agreement, current agreement that is being negotiated, and I'm pretty confident that we will get to a conclusion of this agreement pretty soon.
1: Meanwhile, the opposition Liberals are pressing for more information from the PCs on the status of negotiations on the development of Churchill Falls. Opposition leader John Hogan says government is not being transparent enough on the file, saying people from this province shouldn't have to rely on updates from Quebec to find out what's happening. Hogan says Wakeham is, quote, hiding behind closed doors on the deal. Canadian premiers seem to be divided on their ideas about U.S. tariffs and Canada's response. U.S. President Donald Trump signed numerous executive orders earlier this week, ordering a 50% tariff on a variety of goods with no exemptions under CUSMA. After saying he has no plans to put U.S. liquor back on shelves, Premier Tony Wakeham believes tariffs on either country are not the answer.
3: Well, the challenge is tariffs don't work for anyone. They don't work for the people of the United States. They don't work for the people of Canada. So I think that, as I've said before, you know, Canada and U.S., we have more that brings us together than we do separates us. So tariffs are not effective for anyone. But I think that the Prime Minister has taken this on, and we're going to stick together as a country, and we're going to move forward.
1: Ontario Premier Doug Ford says reciprocal tariffs are needed if a deal can't be reached.
4: We need to hit them back as hard as we can. I'm tired of the bully trying to take our lunch money all the time. We always seem to be on our back heels. We need to be on the offense, not constantly on the defense with President Trump. We need to stand up to the bully, and we need to hit him tariff to tariff.
1: Canada will celebrate the opening of the new Ontario to Michigan bridge without the United States. Government says it would be inappropriate to hold a joint celebration with the U.S. after Donald Trump's latest tariff threats. A Canada-only celebration is expected to be held on Friday, and the bridge is still scheduled to open next Monday. Sources with knowledge of the event say the decision was made yesterday, and attendees were notified that afternoon. There's little movement when it comes to gasoline, but all other fuels are a bit more expensive today. Diesel increases by nearly 3 cents per liter. Furnace and stove oil are up by just shy of 2.5 cents. Gas is down by a fraction of a cent. With the warmer weather finally here, St. John's Regional Fire Department is reminding residents that safety needs to be a top priority before you strike a match. Fire Inspector Janine Murphy says the first thing to do is to check your community's rules on outdoor fires, because the regulations could change from town to town.
5: Just because the fire ban is lifted as well, it doesn't mean everybody has permission to burn. They still need to be checking the fire hazard map.
1: Powerball ticket sales have begun today in the United Kingdom. It gives players across the Atlantic a chance at winning the same massive jackpot U.S. players already play for, with the same minuscule odds. The expansion was first announced in April and marks the first time a lottery outside the U.S. contributes to the Powerball jackpot. Tonight's draw will be the first Powerball draw open to players in the U.K. That's your news. I'm Sarah Strickland.
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8: Overnight clear skies bring a low of 13. Later today is mainly sunny with a high of 20. Tomorrow features a mix of sun and cloud and a high of 27. Currently in St. John's, it's 14.

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5: Today is mainly sunny with a high of 23. Tonight, expect cloudy skies with a low of 16. Tomorrow brings a mix of sun and cloud with a high of 26. Currently in St. John's, it's 12.
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1: Agreement on hydro development for Churchill Falls will come very soon. Canadian premiers are meeting this week in PEI and are set to speak with Prime Minister Mark Carney tomorrow afternoon. Premier Tony Wakeham says his negotiating team will continue to work with Quebec, while Frechette believes the deal will come sooner rather than later.
2: I will get the opportunity to meet with Premier Wakeham in order to discuss the agreement, current agreement that is being negotiated, and I'm pretty confident that we will get to a conclusion of this agreement pretty soon.
1: Ontario Premier Doug Ford says it's time for Canada to stop letting the United States be the bully when it comes to tariffs. U.S. President Donald Trump's plans to slap a 50% levy on a variety of goods by next month has been the talk of the First Minister's meeting in PEI this week. Premier Ford says reciprocal tariffs are needed if CUSMA is not renewed.
3: We need to hit them back as hard as we can. I'm tired of the bully trying to take our lunch money all the time. We always seem to be on our back heels. We need to be on the offense, not constantly on the defense with President Trump. We need to stand up to the bully, and we need to hit him tariff to tariff.
1: One of the things that has ruffled Trump's feathers is provincial bans on the sale of American booze. Premier Tony Wakeham says he has no plans to put U.S. liquor back on NLC shelves, but doesn't believe tariffs from either side are the way to go.
4: Well, the challenge is tariffs don't work for anyone. They don't work for the people of the United States. They don't work for the people of Canada. So I think that, as I've said before, you know, Canada and U.S., we have more that brings us together than we do separates us. So tariffs are not effective for anyone. But I think that the Prime Minister has taken this on, and we're going to stick together as a country, and we're going to move forward.
1: Bell Alliance says crews are working round the clock to restore service after four of its towers were damaged by fire. RNC is investigating a string of fires at telecommunications towers and poles in the metro area. Police believe the fires at six different sites since Saturday are connected. In a statement issued last evening, Bell says four of its sites have been damaged as a result, which is compromising cell coverage for customers. Bell is working to get the sites back up to full capacity as soon as possible and is working alongside law enforcement as the investigation continues. Rogers has also confirmed that one of its towers at Beaver Pond was targeted on Sunday. Crews with that company are working to restore service back to normal. Anyone with information on any of the fires is asked to contact RNC or Crime Stoppers. There's little movement when it comes to gasoline, but all other fuels are a bit more expensive today. Diesel increases by nearly 3 cents per liter. Furnace and stove oil are up by just shy of 2.5 cents. Gas is down by a fraction of a cent. Up next, your VOCM traffic and weather forecast.
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10: It's It's a lovely morning, I have to say. We're seeing a lot of sunshine here in the metro area. Now, there is some rain in the forecast. Sarah, we'll get to that a little later in just a moment. We'll continue to see those slowdowns at Portugal Cove Road and Major's Path. They're doing culvert repair work that is being completed on Blackhead Road near Cape Spear. So that's a little slowdown if you're heading out that way. And that'll be ongoing today and tomorrow. Those lane reductions in both directions on the highway at Fox Trap Access Road will continue for today. Looking at the travel outlets now, Belle Island Ferry Service, Legionnaire, and the Flanders on the two ferry schedule. Marine Atlantic is looking good this morning. Now, they're warning of potential weather disruptions for their 6:30 crossing this evening and weather disruptions perhaps for tomorrow morning as well. Cornerbrook is going to see the Zuider Dam from Holland America docking there today at 8 a.m., leaving at 5 p.m. 2,272 passengers on board. That will change up the parking on the waterfront. That's your VOCM traffic. I'm Jerry Lynn Mackey.
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1: St. John's Metro, rest of the Avalon today, sunshine, southerly winds 30 and a high of 23. Showers and fog this evening, southwesterly winds 40 and a high of 16. Tomorrow, sun and cloud, a high of 26, but it's going to feel more like 34 with the Humidex. Clarenville, central Newfoundland, sun and cloud today, southeasterly winds 30 and a high of 23. Mainly cloudy with drizzle this evening, fog patches overnight, southerlies gusting to 60, a low of 16. Sunny breaks tomorrow, southwesterly winds 50, high of 27, the Humidex at 34. For the south coast, sun and cloud with showers this afternoon, southeasterly winds 30, high of 19. Showers, fog for this evening, southwesterly winds 40, temperature at 17. Showers will end around lunchtime tomorrow, winds at 40 and a high of 22. And the west coast, southwest coast, northern peninsula, sun and cloud with rain this afternoon, southeasterlies 40, except gusting to 110 in the rec house, a high of 23. Rain and fog for this evening, southwesterly winds 70 and a low of 16. RDF tomorrow, southwesterlies down to 40 and a high of 22. Right now in St. John's, we have sunshine. The temperature is at 13. 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I'm Sarah Strickland.
0: This is your VOCM Mornings.
10: All right, we are at 8 minutes past 6 o'clock. I don't know why I thought it was going to be raining when I walked out the front door this morning, but it's a lovely morning in the St. John's area. Good morning to you, Russell.
12: Hello. Yeah, it seems like it's going to be fairly decent over the next couple of days. Hot tomorrow.
10: Yes,
12: but we got a hot show in front of us for sure.
10: A hot hour.
12: Yep.
10: We do. We're going to hear from the CEO of the Atlantic Chamber of Commerce, Rhonda Tulk-Lane. She joined Tim Powers yesterday afternoon from PEI, where the Premier's meetings are taking place.
12: Speaking of said meetings, they were overshadowed a bit by one Donald Trump, but we'll hear what some of the premiers had to say about the latest round of tariff threats.
10: And it's the dog days of summer. A lot of people are thinking about taking a swim. We're going to check in with a safety expert about the safest things you need to know when it comes to swimming.
12: Mm-hmm. It's 9 minutes after 6 o'clock.
10: All right. Let's find out where the weather's going to take us. Russell mentioning some heat coming our way with the Humidex values in the upper, well, past the upper 20s into the 30s. We've got a meteorologist joining us now. It is Erica Price joining us. Good morning, Erica.
13: Good morning. How are you guys doing?
10: We are wonderful. Thank you for joining us. I understand that there is some rain in the forecast. I even see that there's a warning issued for Bergio Ramia. What can we expect for today?
13: Yeah, of course. So like you guys said, it's pretty sunny there at the moment. Things are going to begin to cloud up this afternoon, and that rain is going to begin overnight. Temperatures today are going to be fairly warm. It's going to be about 23 degrees with about 26 in the Humidex. And the winds are going to pick up this afternoon to about a 20 gust 40 and then to a 30 gust 50 overnight tonight in the metro area.
10: And how are things shaping up elsewhere, central area?
13: Yeah, of course. So that rain is going to begin in the southwest kind of later today near noon, and it's going to kind of spread across the island. Like you mentioned, we do have a rainfall warning in effect for Bergio. They are expected to get 40 to 60 and potentially some areas seeing up to 80 millimeters of rain. This will be spanning from today until early Friday morning, so a bit of a long stretch there of rain for that area. Other parts of the island, northeast coast, are probably just going to see a chance of showers tonight and into Thursday. And then the west coast is going to be a little more steady in those showers for tonight and Thursday as well. So it seems like the south coast and west coast are probably going to get the brunt of this rainfall amounts, where it seems like central and northeast and even metro are going to be a little bit less and quite a bit lighter on the amounts.
10: Erica, Russell and I were noticing that the Humidex values are in the mid-30s for tomorrow for parts of the island. What can you tell us? Where and when?
13: Yeah, it's going to be quite warm tomorrow. We're seeing temperatures 26, 27 degrees for parts of the northeast coast, metro. Central might be a little bit cooler, as those showers are going to keep it a little bit cooler. Similar situation with the west coast. And those Humidex values are going to be upwards of about 34 degrees. So it's definitely going to be a warm one tomorrow for some areas of the island.
10: And since it's midweek, can we take a peek into the weekend? What are you seeing? Anything good?
13: Of course. Yeah, so as of right now, it seems like things are going to clear out overnight Friday night for the most part. And then it seems like Saturday and Sunday are shaping up to be nice days. But weather always changes, so don't get your hopes up too high. But, you know, I'm hoping over here still.
10: Right. It's great to get that optimism out into the universe ahead of a big weekend for concerts. Erica Price, I thank you so much for joining me this morning.
13: Of course. You guys have a wonderful day.
10: Same to you. Erica Price, meteorologist, joining us on behalf of Environment Canada Gander Weather Office.
14: All right. We got ourselves not a bad day out there.
10: Not a bad day at all. Not a bad weekend.
14: We'll take it. Let's see what we got going on with our question of the day. And first of all, I'll just recap yesterday's results. Yesterday's question was, have you had any issues with cell phone coverage since the rash of fires at communication towers in the metro area in the last few days? Well, 20% of you who responded said you don't even live here. And 3% said, I don't have a cell phone. Oh, what a wonderful world you must live in.
10: At least they made their way to VOCM.com.
14: They have
10: I appreciate
14: a computer.
10: That.
14: Bless
10: That's
14: their hearts.
10: Right.
14: That's right. They got a computer at the very least. But for the rest of us, 51% said, nope, no issues so far. And just 26% said they feel they've had some issues in the last few days. So that was yesterday's question. Today's is...
10: For the 22nd Wednesday of July, we're asking, should the provincial government do more to support tourism events happening outside the peak summer season? It's a yes or no option to choose from at VOCM.com. You can weigh in now. You can also, extend your thoughts on this. You can text us from anywhere, 709-273-5211, or long distance, you can call and leave us a voicemail. It's 888-590-8626. Should the provincial government do more to support tourism events that are happening outside of the peak of the summer season?
14: All right. It is the peak of 6:14 now here on VOCM. Thanks for joining us on this Wednesday morning. Let's have a look at this story now, which is pretty interesting for the business community. Canada's premiers are gathered in Prince Edward Island, of course, this week for the annual Council of the Federation meetings. Sounds very Star Trek. The business community is certainly watching it as well, and that includes Rhonda Tulk Lane. She's CEO of the Atlantic Chambers of Commerce, and she spoke with Tim Powers yesterday from PEI.
15: We've already met with three premiers, so we went with EB, Mo, and Holt this morning, had excellent discussions, and we're really looking forward to seeing the rest of them at the reception tonight in Charlottetown. But last night was thrown for a loop. I've been just sifting today through the pages and pages of the product. Like, honest to goodness, like some of it, all due respect to our businesses that are going to be hurt, but some of these things are just laughable. You know, from everything from wigs to tracksuits. Hockey sticks. And, well, you mentioned hockey sticks. I've got to say that myself and my colleagues, we were right where the puck was coming. So we're here today, right? We're ready for this, that we already had some solutions to talk to premiers around. We had five priorities. One of them that I will say has jumped to the number one list is how do we work together collectively with something we can control, and that is our internal trade, and how do we focus on that and actually set the agenda over the next 12 to 24 months and provide a consistency, certainty to businesses as we do trade together from one part of Canada to the other.
16: With Trump being Trump, and while it would be logical to say, all right, let's accelerate things on the internal trade front, we seem to be focused on the response front. So how can you try and capture their attention? What are you going to do?
15: Yeah, so it is challenging, and it's like, okay, everyone is at the table, and we're like, yeah, we can do this, but then, of course, then it's like, but we have an exception, and we've got an exception, and then all of a sudden you learn we're back to square one, that we can't do this. But nothing creates unity like someone from the outside doing what they've done. It really, as unfortunate as it is, I think what it does, it makes us stronger yet again. It's been 2 years. We've been here. But I think that happening last night will really give the premiers that sense of, yes, we were going to work collectively, but we need to figure out what areas we can focus on together. So is it labor mobility? So let's bite off small bite-sized chunks that we can focus on together and just see some small wins and then work a plan. Because you're right, it's extremely difficult. And then we start seeing exceptions like, oh, we're all for this, but... So we've got to find that area that's most important to us. And this morning when we spoke with a few premiers, it seems like labor mobility is one that maybe we can move the needle on.
16: Your members, is there is a concern when it comes to just opening up interprovincial trade that everybody will get swamped by Ontario and what they have to offer. Is that still a big concern? Is that still dominating conversations?
15: It's still something we're very we're watching, and it is a concern. But I've got to say, I'm also hearing from, let's just take craft breweries. I spoke to a local craft brewery in Nova Scotia yesterday, and they feel that if a small brewing company is invested in this and to flip this, they now have Ontario to market to. So while there's lots of work they need to do, that if game's on, then game's on. Let's go. And what that does for Atlantic Canada is it opens up all of Canada to us, but there is work to be done. And you're right. Then, so, you know, it's back and forth because you're right. Some of those companies are larger. They can move faster and quicker. But again, I think it opens up an opportunity for our small businesses to market to the rest of Canada and put the work in and grow as companies and scale. And we are seeing lots of supports for export. So, you know, let's export across Canada. Not, you know, we're looking to the UK and different places. Well, let's really focus on exporting to Ontario. And how do we scale our companies? And the products we have in Atlantic Canada are some of the best, not only in Canada, but the world.
14: And that is Rhonda Tulk-Lane, CEO of the Atlantic Chambers of Commerce, since speaking with Tim Powers yesterday about the Premier's meeting that's happening in Charlottetown. And she seems pretty buoyed by what she's hearing, despite the news out of the United States. And we'll hear more about that news out of the United States in just a few moments here on your VOCM Mornings.
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14: Here's the weather for Tuesday, starting with St. John's, the rest of the metro and the Avalon, as well as Clarenville. Sunny today and a high of 25. We're expecting a nice evening. And for Wednesday, more sun and cloud on the way and a high of 20. For central Newfoundland, sunny today and a high of 26. Clear skies overnight. And for Wednesday, it's sun and cloud and a high of 26. For the south coast, sunny and 24 today. Maybe a few clouds overnight. On Wednesday, some showers could move in for the afternoon, but tomorrow's high, 21. And for the west coast up to the northern peninsula, sunny today and a high of 24. A nice evening tonight. And for Wednesday, it'll become cloudy with showers in the afternoon and a high of 24.
0: This is your VOCM Mornings with Jerry Lynn Mackey and Russell Bowers.
10: Now let's head over to the VOCM newsroom and check in on some of the top headlines this morning. Well, the RCMP has confirmed that a man has died following a workplace accident in Springdale earlier this month. Quebec Premier Christine Fréchette says an agreement on hydro development for Churchill Falls will come, quote, very soon. And an announcement is coming today regarding fire protection vehicles and equipment. We'll have these topics and more for your next VOCM News, and that's coming up at 6:30. It is 6:24 right now.
25: In all fairness to them, they need us to survive. Without us, there's no way they can survive. So, but they've been very, very tough over a period of the last 50 years, actually.
10: That is U.S. President Donald Trump. Well, Canada's premiers are gathered in PEI this week to meet with Prime Minister Mark Carney, but they appear divided on how to handle the latest trade threat from the United States. Earlier this week, Donald Trump signed executive orders slapping a 50% tariff on a variety of Canadian goods with zero exemptions under the North American Free Trade Agreement. Premier Tony Wakeham says he has no plans to put U.S. liquor back on the shelves, but he believes tariffs are not the answer for either country. Meanwhile, Doug Ford, Premier of Ontario, is taking a different stance, suggesting that more tariffs are needed. Wakeham, Ford, and PEI Premier Rob Lance spoke with members of media yesterday. First, we'll hear from Doug Ford.
26: I guess I'm going to start off with President Trump. You know, we always say we can't keep rolling over for President Trump. We can't back down. We need a full Team Canada approach. Everything is on the table, but Ontario can't do it alone. We need the support. We need a plan from the Prime Minister to come in. And if these talks fail in 29 days, we need to hit them back as hard as we can. I'm tired of the bully trying to take our lunch money all the time. We always seem to be on our back heels. We need to be on the offense, not constantly on the defense with President Trump. We need to stand up to the bully, and we need to hit him tariff to tariff all the way across the board. And that's my message to the Prime Minister. We need a plan moving forward.
1: Sounds like you're losing a little bit of patience.
26: Well, I'm losing patience based on first of all, we have to get this deal. Would I be happy with the deal? 100%. I think the whole country and the U.S. would be happy with the deal. But if he continues to constantly bully us, we can't keep rolling over.
5: Of course, the dairy sector is targeted here in these new tariffs, and that would certainly affect Prince Edward Island. But look, as I said this morning, it's very early. We're still analyzing what the actual impact of these tariffs are. We know that they're not taking effect immediately. We have time Minister LeBlanc told me last night, to hammer out a deal. What that looks like, I'm not sure, but at this point, I can't imagine that we would just simply capitulate under this threat, where would we be at that point? These are tariffs in response to counter tariffs that were implemented in response to the original tariffs that were so we're down a long road here. We'll have a conversation with the Prime Minister and our federal government here over the coming days about what the strategy is going forward. But what's important is that we show strength, unity, and resolve going forward here, and that we've got a national strategy to use our leverage to get through this dispute with the United States.
6: Lift the U.S. alcohol ban, and has the federal government asked you to lift it?
7: I know the federal government hasn't asked me to lift it. Supportive of the decisions made by all the premiers and the prime minister.
8: The USTR said that Canada isn't offering to change anything, and that's the problem. They're just offering to talk. They're not offering to change anything. So you talk about a solution. What's the solution?
7: Well, the challenge is tariffs don't work for anyone. They don't work for the people of the United States. They don't work for the people of Canada. So I think that, as I've said before, Canada and U.S., we have more that brings us together than we do separates us. So tariffs are not effective for anyone. But I think that the Prime Minister has taken this on, and we're going to stick together as a country, and we're going to move forward.
10: And that is Premier Tony Wakeham speaking from the Premier's meetings. We also heard from Ontario Premier Doug Ford and PEI Premier Rob Lance. We are about a minute out from news. Russell.
14: How fast can you run?
10: Pretty fast, I gotta say.
14: So you've heard of the 4-minute mile, right?
10: Yep.
14: So that was set by Roger Bannister some decades ago, kind of thing. So I was one of these things of random things you see on your YouTube channel. So Josh Kerr is a British runner, and he not only broke the world record, which was at 3:46, he smashed it. So on Saturday, he was running the 4-minute mile at an international track meet in London, and he did the 4-minute. He did the mile in 3:42. So he broke the previous record.
10: 3-minute 40 mile now.
14: Yeah, exactly. In fact, there was another runner from the States who also broke the record in the same race. But he finished second.
10: No, I'm not that fast, Russell.
14: No.
10: I might be able to pin down. No, I don't even think I could do a 10-minute mile.
14: I might do a 20-minute stroll.
10: There you go.
14: There you go.
10: Yeah, you did that yesterday.
14: Absolutely. All right, so there you go. We've got lots of things running around our heads this morning. We'll tell you more about them in the next half hour of the program. The news is next at 6:30.
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13: 6:30, we have sunshine, temperature 13 in St. John's. Good morning, I'm Sarah Strickland. Two fishermen are dead after running into trouble off the Bay Vert Peninsula. The two perished near the small community of Harbor Round yesterday afternoon. Another person was rescued. Area MHA Lynn Paddock says the loss resonates with those right across the province. In a post to Facebook, Premier Tony Wakeham says his thoughts are with residents and family members of the deceased, as well as the survivor. A man has been arrested and charged in connection with a sexual assault earlier this year in St. John's. RNC was called on April 11th to reports of a sexual assault at a home downtown. On Monday, 42-year-old Daniel Morrissey was charged with sexual assault, making harassing phone calls, and breaching a court order. The accused was held for court. Quebec Premier Christine Frechette says an agreement on hydro development for Churchill Falls will come very soon. Canadian premiers are meeting this week in PEI and are set to speak with Prime Minister Mark Carney tomorrow afternoon. Premier Tony Wakeham says his negotiating team will continue to work with Quebec, while Frechette believes that the deal will come sooner rather than later.
15: I will get the opportunity to meet with Premier Wakeham in order to discuss the agreement, current agreement that is being negotiated, and I'm pretty confident that we will get to a conclusion of this agreement pretty soon.
13: There's little movement when it comes to gasoline, but all other fuels are a bit more expensive today. Diesel increases by nearly 3 cents per liter. Furnace and stove oil are up by just shy of 2.5 cents. Gas is down by a fraction of a cent. The CDC has now confirmed more than 4,100 cases of cyclosporiasis, making 2026 the worst year for the parasitic infection on record.
16: Health Secretary RFK Jr. said the outbreak, which has hospitalized more than 300 people since May, is under control.
17: We have done extensive forensics, epidemiological forensics, and we've identified the source of the outbreak.
16: Kennedy pushed back on growing criticism of the CDC ending its mandatory reporting of cyclosporiasis cases last year in one of its surveillance programs.
13: The centennial of the Royal Canadian Legion will be celebrated at the Lieutenant Governor's annual garden party in St. John's today. The Legion was founded in 1925 and was incorporated via a special act of Parliament in 1926, which is recognized as their anniversary. Lieutenant Governor Joan Marie Aylward says a special ceremony to mark the 100th anniversary of the Legion will kick off the event. She says the office of the Lieutenant Governor has always had a strong relationship with the Legion.
18: Back in the day, of course, the blue puttees would gather around this area, and you know they would before they headed out on the Florizel. And as you know, this is the 110th anniversary of Beaumont Hamel. And as the Lieutenant Governor, you serve while in that position as the honorary colonel. And so there's a very strong link between the military, those who serve, and Government House. It's a long-standing tradition and one that we're very proud of indeed.
13: The event takes place from 2 to 5 at Government House. Up next, your VOCM traffic and weather forecast.
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10: I didn't even have my mic on. I was yelling out good Wednesday morning. It is good. It is a great morning. Gorgeous weather and really good driving conditions right across the island. Seeing dry and clear conditions for the time being. All right, construction. Well, there'll be slowdowns at Portugal Cove Road and Major's Path. You can put your money down on that. Lane reduction in both directions, east and westbound on the highway there at Fox Trap Access Road. This is kind of cool. They're filming a TV show. It's St. Pierre, and it's happening on Craig Miller Avenue today. So it's between Ryan Street and Fraser Place, and it's from 7 a.m. until 9 p.m. So avoid that area. Work is happening. Cool stuff happening. In Cornerbrook, the Zuider Dam, Holland America's Zuider Dam, is docking there at 8 a.m. Stay until 5 p.m. I think it's passing Meadows right now through the Humber Arm. It's got 2,272 passengers on board. So that, you know, with that crowd down on the waterfront there, it will alter parking if you're in that area. Belle Island Ferry Service, Legionnaire and the Flanders on the two-vessel schedule. Marine Atlantic warning of potential weather disruptions with the rainfall warning in that area and wind as well. That's your VOCM traffic. I'm Jerry Lynn Mackey.
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13: St. John's Metro, rest of the Avalon, sunshine today, southerlies 30, high of 23, showers and fog tonight, southwesterly winds at 40, low of 16, sun on cloud tomorrow, high of 26, the humidex at 34. Clarenville, central Newfoundland, sun on cloud today, southeasterlies 30, high of 23. Mainly cloudy with drizzle this evening, fog patches overnight, southerlies gusting to 60 and a low of 16. Sunny breaks tomorrow, southwesterly winds 50, high of 27, the humidex at 34. South coast, sun and cloud with showers this afternoon, southeasterly winds 30 and a high of 19. Showers for tonight, fog patches, southwesterly winds at 40, temperature around 17. Showers should end around lunchtime tomorrow, winds at 40 and a high of 22. For the west coast, southwest coast, northern peninsula, sun and cloud with rain this afternoon, southeasterlies 40, except gusting to 110 in the rec house, high of 23. Rain and fog tonight, southwesterly winds 70 and a low of 16. And for tomorrow, RDF, southwesterlies 40 and a high of 22. Right now in St. John's, we have sunshine. The temperature is at 13. Back with an update at 7 o'clock for VOCM News. I'm Sarah Strickland.
14: Thank you so much, Sarah. Sarah Strickland in our VOCM newsroom for us this morning. It's 6:38 on the program, and let's have a little look at what's going on with our question of the day. And the question of the day, should the provincial government do more to support tourism events happening outside of the peak summer season? We heard yesterday that the provincial government has announced some funding for this year for a handful of small festivals to keep going past the September month into October, in fact. So we want to know, do you think that's a good idea? You can say yes, or you can say no on our website at vocm.com. That's vocm.com. But you know, if there's other things you think that the government could be doing to support tourism, well, certainly get in touch with us and share your thoughts. You can send us a text at 709-273-5211. That's 709-273-5211. You can leave us a voicemail at that number as well. That's a good number. That number is good anywhere on the island. Send us a voicemail or a text. Should the provincial government do more to support tourism events happening outside of the peak summer season?
10: Peak summer season. We're into it right now for sure. I noticed on Environment Canada's website there, the humidex is supposedly going to get to 34 degrees tomorrow in the metro area. And with the summer heat finally here, families across the province are heading to the beach, the cabin, the backyard pool as a way to cool off. But as we spend more time around the water, the risk of tragic, preventable accidents naturally spikes. Drowning is one of the leading causes of injury-related death for children in Canada, and it often happens quickly and silently. I reached out to Pamela Fuselli. She is the president and CEO of Parachute Injury Prevention, and we had a little talk about water safety. We often see drowning portrayed in movies with, you know, a lot of screaming or yelling and splashing. But what's truly terrifying is the reality that when a child is in distress in the water, it's actually pretty silent. What can you tell us? What does it actually look like?
0: Yeah, unfortunately, it is silent and quick. And so that's why we stress so many layers of protection, especially for children, to prevent drowning. And there are a number of things that you can do to make sure that you can get out there and have a lot of fun swimming and do it over and over again. Just do some things that will make you safer.
10: Right. Active supervision, I know, is at the forefront here. What does that actually mean in practice when parents are hanging out by the pool or even by the lake?
0: We talk about it being within sight and reach. Whenever kids are near or in the water. So that means, you know, put down your phone, your book, and make sure that you are watching. Kids, make sure that if you're in a big group, oftentimes we hear, oh, I thought somebody else was looking after the kids. Make sure you have sort of a designated adult supervisor so everyone knows who's responsibility it is to watch the kids at any given time. So, you know, it's really important because you can act very quickly. And as I said before, it happens quickly and silently. You may and most likely won't hear them in trouble.
10: Well, there are also a whole lot of flotation devices on the market, too many to name. Why is a properly fitted Transport Canada approved life jacket really the only thing that parents can rely on?
0: It's, well, they've been tested. So, and they're, you know, certified for keeping you afloat in water if you get into trouble. And so, yes, making sure that your child's, life jacket or personal flotation device, it is in good condition, it fits properly, snugly enough. All of the clasps are done up, just having it on is not enough. So it's very important because it can buy you that time if a child does get into trouble, that they are they're able to keep their head above the water.
10: A lot of people are putting up already have the temporary pools in their backyards this summer. What are the absolute non-negotiable safety rules that folks need to follow around these pools?
0: Yeah, so if you have a backyard pool, like an in-ground, or even one of the larger above-ground pools that you can't empty on a daily basis, you know, make sure that you have a four-sided pool fence. So that means not only fences to keep the neighborhood kids out, but to keep your kids separate from the house to the pool. That, again, is one of those layers of protection. If you find that your child isn't where you expect them to be, and they've gotten out of the house, it buys you that time to be able to react. So a self-latching, self-closing gate, a fence that is not climbable is very much recommended. If you're using those smaller blow-up kind of pools, make sure that they are emptied daily. And again, supervising. Unfortunately, children can drown in very little water. So what you think is like, oh, it just goes up to my ankle, it's not a big deal. It is. Make sure that you supervise and empty those types of pools on a daily basis.
10: Here in Newfoundland and Labrador, especially Newfoundland, we are surrounded by water, of course, and a whole lot of ponds and lakes as well. How important is it to get kids into formal swimming lessons and maybe water survival lessons as early as possible?
0: So, yeah, absolutely. Swimming lessons, getting trained is really important, and not just for kids, for adults as well, because if you do need to react to a child in trouble, you need to know how to swim as well. So make sure that both your children and yourself have swimming lessons to build those water skills and those strengths in the water. Now, just having swimming lessons is not enough. So having that active supervision, having the life jacket, PFDs on, those are all important too. Also, get first aid and CPR training. Again, if something does happen, being able to respond is essential.
10: For the family that's packing up, heading to the beach, you know, this afternoon or in the near future, what's your bottom line safety message to them, to the parents?
0: Have fun, but be vigilant. Stay within sight and arm's reach. and, you know, just keep an eye on your children. Have a lot of fun doing it. Take a couple of those precautionary steps and you'll be able to do it tomorrow and the next day.
10: Pamela Fuselli, President and CEO of Parachute Injury Prevention. Thank you so much for joining me to talk about this.
0: Appreciate you covering this. It's important information for parents.
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3: Here's the weather for Wednesday, starting with St. John's, the metro area, and the Avalon. Sunshine and a high of 23 today. Showers and fog overnight. Thursday, sun and cloud and a high of 26. For the rest of central Newfoundland and Clarenville, it's sun and cloud today and a high of 23, some drizzle overnight, and Thursday we see sunshine and a high of 27. For the south coast, it's sun and cloud today with possibly an afternoon shower. Today's high 19. Showers and fog patches overnight, and for Thursday, some showers in the morning, ending around lunch hour, and a high tomorrow of 22. And for the west coast up to the northern peninsula, it's sun and cloud with some rain this afternoon. Today's high 23. Rain and fog overnight. And for Thursday, it's rain, drizzle, and fog. And a high of 22.
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5: Now let's head over to the VOCM newsroom and take a look at some of our top headlines this morning. Two fishermen are dead after running into trouble off the Bayvert Peninsula. Bell Alliance says crews are working round the clock to restore service after four of its towers were damaged by fire. And there is little movement when it comes to gasoline, but other fuels are a bit more expensive today. We'll have these topics and more for your next VOCM News, and that's coming up at 7 o'clock.
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3: Well, it is Wednesday, the 22nd of July, and on this day in 1948, the second Newfoundland referendum was held in less than 2 months, and it gave a narrow 7,000 majority vote for union with Canada. In 1979, the Bank of Canada raised its lending rate from 11.25% to 11.75%. And in 2010, the head of Statistics Canada resigned over government's decision to have Canada's mandatory long-form census, discontinued. Well, also celebrating a birthday on this particular day, it is a guy who was well known for leading the Eagles to big success during the 1970s. And then when they broke up in 1980, he carried on having solo success, eventually reuniting the Eagles for endless farewell tours in the 1990s. Celebrating his 79th today, it is Don Henley. And he's certainly one of the boys of summer on your VOCM Mornings.

0: There you go. That's some summer music for you there from Don Henley on your VOCM mornings. And he is one of the boys of summer. It is, time is it now? 6:55 here on your VOCM mornings. Thanks for keeping us company on this Wednesday. And starting last week, there has been a string of unusual fires at cell phone towers in the area of St. John's. The Royal Newfoundland Constabulary says the fires are connected and suspicious in nature. So for more on all of this, we go on duty with the RNC. Constable Steph Myers joins me now. Constable Myers. There she is. Constable Myers, how are you this morning? Thanks for keeping us company here and for telling us more about this. Constable Myers, how are you?
1: How are you doing?
0: Been a busy week, hey?
1: Absolutely, yes. We've been kept quite busy with these fires and the investigations that are ongoing.
0: When we hear about fires, sometimes, you know, it's in connection with, you know, brush fires or things that happen in nature. What kind of issues or what kind of things does something like somebody setting fire to cell phone towers present for the police?
1: Yeah, so it's been quite a week. We've responded to now six what we believe to be related fires, given the findings on scene. We are asking the public to report any suspicious activity whatsoever. It's specifically related to areas in pole lines, communication towers. Fires have seemed to have been targeted at these locations. And we're asking, we need the public's help. We're asking them to report anything suspicious, any fires, anything whatsoever that they can give us to 911 or 729-8000. Also report anonymously to Crime Stoppers. That's our big appeal here this morning. We're looking for help. We're looking for information.
0: Let's just revisit some of the factors here, because there's a lot more than just damage to property when it comes to setting fire to a cell phone tower. Mm-hmm. What's the risk to the general public if a cell phone tower is somehow not functional because it's been destroyed by fire?
1: Yeah, certainly. It's there are so many frustrations and safety concerns that stem from these fires. First off, you know, everyone not having that communication piece, it's super frustrating. It can provide, be safety concerns to people when no one can make a call. Secondly, you know, most of these fires, the pole lines and the towers are in wooded areas. There's a concern for spread of these fires for sure. And, you know, again, we are out. We have, you know, a ton of resources. The RNC has, you know, drones and extra patrols. We have, you know, put a lot of resources into the investigation of these fires. But again, we also do need the help from the public. So if anyone has any CCTV dash cam security footage or information in 1 hour before or after the fires, we're certainly looking to speak with those people and obtain that footage. I will list all the fires there on our Facebook page. We now have six active investigations that are believed to be related.
0: And I know you can't disclose operational details, but basically what this means is that wherever there's a cell phone tower, the RNC or even the RCMP needs to be a little bit more mindful.
1: Yeah, certainly. Like I said, we have lots of resources investigating these matters. Our general investigation unit, the fire investigators, are, you know, day and night investigating these matters. We believe them to be all suspicious in nature. But again, we're not going to give specific details related to the investigations or the findings, just to protect the integrity of the investigations.
0: I want to also ask you, Constable Myers, about fires that I remember last year. It got goofy at a couple of points last summer with people setting fire to things in yards and things like that. And we're always mindful of what's possible when it comes to wildfires and being careful. How much does the RNC keep an eye out for other types of fires in our community that could be sparked by either a weather condition or carelessness?
1: Yeah, and we ask that everybody check the government website in relation to, you know, fire rules, regulations, ongoing bans within our communities. Certainly, you know, we ask that everybody follow the rules, take the necessary precautions, you know, always have a fire extinguisher on hand if you're operating within those guidelines appropriately. But, you know, we just want everyone to be safe. We want public safety is our main concern. We want everyone to, you know, just stay within those guidelines and follow the rules.
0: I suppose it's like anything. We have to be smart, and if we see someone not being smart, we have to be smart on their behalf.
1: Absolutely, yeah. So any suspicious activity whatsoever, anything related to a fire, certainly call 911 right away. The St. John's Regional Fire Department or the local fire department will certainly respond. They've been fantastic this week with their quick responses to knock down those fires. So we really appreciate all of our community partners that are working with us on these files.
0: Constable Steph Myers goes on duty with us each Wednesday here on your VOCM mornings. Constable Myers, have a safe rest of your day.
1: Thanks, you too.
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3: Teen in St. John's, good morning. I'm Sarah Strickland. Two fishermen are dead after running into trouble off the Bayvert Peninsula. The two perished near the small community of Harbor Round yesterday afternoon. Another person was rescued. Area MHA Lynn Paddock says the loss resonates with those right across the province. In a post to Facebook, Premier Tony Wakeham says his thoughts are with residents and family members of the deceased, as well as the survivor. A man has been arrested and charged in connection with a sexual assault earlier this year in St. John's. RNC was called on April 11th to reports of a sexual assault at a home downtown. On Monday, 42-year-old Daniel Morrissey was charged with sexual assault, making harassing phone calls, and breaching a court order. The accused was held for court. Quebec Premier Christine Fréchette says an agreement on hydro development for Churchill Falls will come very soon. Canadian premiers are meeting this week in PEI and are set to speak with Prime Minister Mark Carney tomorrow afternoon. Premier Tony Wakeham says his negotiating team will continue to work with Quebec, while Fréchette believes the deal will come sooner rather than later.
4: I will get the opportunity to meet with Premier Wakeham in order to discuss the agreement, current agreement that is being negotiated, and I'm pretty confident that we will get to a conclusion of this agreement pretty soon.
3: Meanwhile, the opposition Liberals are pressing for more information from the PCs on the status of negotiations on the development of Churchill Falls. Opposition leader John Hogan says government is not being transparent enough, saying people from this province shouldn't have to rely on updates from Quebec to find out what's happening. Hogan says Wakeham is hiding behind closed doors on the deal. Ontario Premier Doug Ford says it's time for Canada to stop letting the United States be the bully when it comes to tariffs. U.S. President Donald Trump's plans to slap a 50% levy on a variety of goods by next month has been the talk of the First Minister's meetings in PEI this week. Premier Doug Ford says reciprocal tariffs are needed if CUSMA is not renewed.
5: We need to hit them back as hard as we can. I'm tired of the bully trying to take our lunch money all the time. We always seem to be on our back heels. We need to be on the offense, not constantly on the defense with President Trump. We need to stand up to the bully, and we need to hit him tariff to tariff.
3: One of the things that has ruffled Trump's feathers is provincial bans on the sale of American booze. Premier Tony Wakeham says he has no plans to put U.S. liquor back on NLC shelves, but doesn't believe tariffs from either side are the way to go.
6: Well, the challenge is tariffs don't work for anyone. They don't work for the people of the United States. They don't work for the people of Canada. So I think that, as I've said before, Canada and U.S., we have more that brings us together than we do separates us. So tariffs are not effective for anyone. But I think that the Prime Minister has taken this on, and we're going to stick together as a country, and we're going to move forward.
3: Bell Alliance says crews are working round the clock to restore service after four of its towers were damaged by fire. RNC is investigating a string of fires at telecommunications towers and poles in the metro area. Police believe the fires at six different sites since Saturday are connected. In a statement issued last evening, Bell says four of its sites have been damaged as a result, which is compromising cell coverage for customers. Bell is working to get the sites back up to full capacity as soon as possible and is working alongside law enforcement as the investigation continues. Rogers has also confirmed that one of its towers at Beaver Pond was targeted on Sunday. Crews with that company are working to restore service back to normal. Anyone with information on any of the fires is asked to contact the RNC or Crime Stoppers. There's little movement when it comes to gasoline, but all other fuels are a bit more expensive today. Diesel increases by nearly 3 cents per liter. Furnace and stove oil are up by just shy of 2.5 cents. Gas is down by a fraction of a cent. An announcement is coming today regarding fire protection vehicles and equipment. Forestry Minister Pleamon Forsey will be in the West Coast community of Pasadena for the event. St. George's Humber MHA Hal Cormier will also be in attendance. It's taking place 11 o'clock at Pasadena Fire Rescue and will also be live streamed on the provincial government's YouTube channel. The centennial of the Royal Canadian Legion will be celebrated at the Lieutenant Governor's annual garden party in St. John's today. The Legion was founded in 1925 and was incorporated via a special act of Parliament in 1926, which is recognized as their anniversary. Lieutenant Governor Joan Marie Aylward says a special ceremony to mark the 100th anniversary of the Legion will kick off the event. She says the office of the Lieutenant Governor has always had a strong relationship with the Legion.
7: Back in the day, of course, the blue puttees would gather around this area, and they would, before they headed out on the Floresville. And as you know, this is the 110th anniversary of Beaumont Hamel. And as the Lieutenant Governor, you serve while in that position as the honorary colonel. And so there's a very strong link between the military, those who serve, and Government House. It's a long-standing tradition and one that we're very proud of indeed.
3: The event takes place from 2 to 5 at Government House. The CDC has now confirmed more than 4,100 cases of cyclosporiasis, making 2026 the worst year for the parasitic infection on record.
8: Health Secretary RFK Jr. said the outbreak, which has hospitalized more than 300 people since May, is under control.
9: We have done extensive forensics, epidemiological forensics, and we've identified the source of the outbreak.
8: Kennedy pushed back on growing criticism of the CDC ending its mandatory reporting of cyclosporiasis cases last year in one of its surveillance programs.
3: Up next, your VOCM traffic and weather forecast.
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15: Good Wednesday morning and great driving conditions for the time being right across the island. Rain is in the offing and some high winds for the Burgio area, which definitely will impact folks with Marine Atlantic. Not definitely, but they're warning, we'll get there, okay? We've got slowdowns happening this morning at Portugal Cove Road and Major's Path. If you're taking a trip to Cape Spear, be aware that there's culvert repair work happening on Blackhead Road. It's right there near the parking lot, ongoing tomorrow as well. Lane reduction for eastbound and westbound drivers out on the highway near Fox Trap Access Road. And back to St. John's we go, where filming for the television show St. Pierre is happening on Craig Miller Avenue today. So that's from Ryan Street to Fraser Place, and it's going to be closed today, starting now, going until 9 p.m. In Corner Brook, the Zuiderdam is scheduled to dock at 8 p.m., staying for the day. 2,272 passengers on board. Marine Atlantic is warning of potential weather disruptions for some of the crossings tonight and tomorrow. That's your VOCM traffic. I'm Jerry Lynn Mackey.
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3: St. John's Metro, rest of the Avalon, sunshine today, southerlies 30 and a high of 23. Showers and fog this evening, southwesterlies 40, low of 16. Sun and cloud tomorrow, high of 26, but it'll feel more like 34. Clarenville, central Newfoundland, sun and cloud today, southeasterly winds at 30, high of 23. Mainly cloudy with some drizzle this evening, fog patches overnight, southerlies gusting to 60 and a low of 16. Sunny breaks for tomorrow, southwesterly winds 50, high of 27, the humidex at 34. For the south coast, sun and cloud with showers this afternoon, southeasterlies 30, high of 19. Showers this evening, fog patches, southwesterlies 40, temperature at 17. Showers ending around lunchtime tomorrow, winds at 40 and a high of 22. For the west coast, southwest coast, northern peninsula, sun and cloud with rain this afternoon, southeasterlies 40, except gusting to 110 in the rec house, a high of 23. Rain and fog for tonight, southwesterly winds 70 and a low of 16. For tomorrow, RDF, southwesterlies down to 40 and a high of 22. Right now in St. John's, we have sunshine. The temperature is at 15. 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I'm Sarah Strickland.
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0: It is 11 minutes after 7 o'clock here on your VOCM mornings. I'm Russell Bowers with Jerry Lynn Mackey. We got ourselves a big old hour in front of us. What's going to be on in the next half hour? Whoa, that's an awfully good question. We're going to hear a little bit about the premiers. They've been gathering. About things.
15: Oh, yeah. They're in Prince Edward Island this week, and it's a great time to all be together because Donald Trump with his tariff threats.
0: Yeah, it's been quite a couple of days for them to respond to that. And also rumblings of a possible agreement between Newfoundland and Quebec, Newfoundland, Labrador, and Quebec over Churchill Falls. Well, the Quebec premier seems to think so. We'll hear more about that in a moment. One of the other things we're going to be discussing in the next half hour of the program is the concept of tourism and certainly the funding or the help that some tourism will need to, well, extend our tourism season beyond just the summer months. Yes, we get lots of folks coming through, you know, June, July, August, even a bit of September. But can we make this love last a little longer? That's the question. In fact, it's a question of the day, you might even say. Over at VOCM.com, our question of the day is, should the provincial government do more to support tourism events that are happening outside of the peak summer season? We'd love to hear what you think about that. You can vote a simple yes or no on that at VOCM.com. But what do you think about the idea of trying to get more people through, you know, because certainly the boats and the ferries are fully subscribed when it comes to the summertime. But what do you think about getting more folks coming to the province March, April, October, maybe even beyond? What would be your idea for that? What kind of things would you like to see happening? Well, you can share those thoughts with us this morning through a text or through a voicemail, 709-273-5211. That's 709-273-5211. We'd love to hear from you on that. That number is good anywhere on the island for a text or a voicemail. Tell us what you think. Should the provincial government do more to support tourism events happening outside of the peak summer season? That's your question of the day at VOCM.com.
15: 14 minutes past 7 o'clock now. Quebec Premier Christine Frechette says an agreement on hydro development on Churchill Falls will come, quote, very soon. Canadian premiers are meeting this week in Prince Edward Island and are set to speak with Prime Minister Mark Carney this afternoon. Premier Tony Wakeham says his negotiating team will continue to work with Quebec, while Frechette obviously believes that the deal's coming sooner rather than later. Wakeham spoke on this and other topics yesterday, and we're also going to hear from Quebec Premier Frechette.
17: We're all proud Canadians, and I look forward to working with the Prime Minister and some of the challenges that we face and having a conversation with him this afternoon.
18: Will you meet with Premier Frechette just to check in? or is it our negotiations on the renegotiated Church of Falls?
17: I'm meeting with Premier Frechette as the Premier of Quebec. I mean, I'm not negotiating. We have negotiating teams for that.
18: Do you think it's still possible?
17: As I said, I'm going to be meeting with Premier this afternoon, and we'll have a conversation.
19: Will you lift a U.S. alcohol ban, and has the federal government asked you to lift it?
17: I know the federal government hasn't asked me to lift it. Supportive of the decisions made by all the premiers and the prime minister.
20: The USTR said that Canada isn't offering to change anything, and that's the problem. They're just offering to talk. They're not offering to change anything. So you talk about a solution. What's the solution?
17: The challenge is tariffs don't work for anyone. They don't work for the people of the United States. They don't work for the people of Canada. So I think that, as I've said before, you know, Canada and U.S., we have more that brings us together than we do separates us. So tariffs are not effective for anyone. But I think that the Prime Minister has taken this on, and we're going to stick together as a country, and we're going to move forward.
20: Internal trade when it comes to alcohol, do you guys need to hear about that? Is there a signing today? Anything that you can tell us?
17: No, as I said, we're going to be meeting with the Prime Minister this afternoon. I look forward to that conversation. Thank you all.
4: I will meet with Prime Minister Carney later this week, and it is my intention to discuss the current situation. Quebec's economy is really impacted by the tariffs, and we'll need to adopt a strategy that will permit the obtention of a stable framework. And I will get the opportunity to meet with Premier Wakeham in order to discuss the current agreement that is being negotiated. And I'm pretty confident that we will get to a conclusion of this agreement pretty soon. Thank you.
15: And that is Quebec Premier Christine Frechette. Before that, we heard from Newfoundland and Labrador Premier Tony Wakeham.
21: In all fairness to them, they need us to survive. Without us, there's no way they can survive. So, but they've been very, very tough over a period of the last 50 years, actually.
15: That is U.S. President Donald Trump. Canada's premiers are gathered in PEI this week to meet with Prime Minister Mark Carney, but they do appear somewhat divided on how to handle the latest trade threat from the U.S. Earlier this week, Donald Trump signed executive orders threatening a 50% tariff on a variety of Canadian goods with zero exemptions under the North American Free Trade Agreement. Premier Tony Wakeham says he's got no plans to put U.S. liquor back on the shelves here, but he believes tariffs are not the answer for either country. Meanwhile, Ontario Premier Doug Ford is taking a different stance, suggesting that retaliatory tariffs are needed here. Wakeham, Ford, and PEI Premier Rob Lance spoke with members of media yesterday. First, we're going to hear from Premier Ford.
5: I guess I'm going to start off with President Trump. You know, we always say we can't keep rolling over for President Trump. We can't back down. We need a full Team Canada approach. Everything is on the table, but Ontario can't do it alone. We need the support. We need a plan from the Prime Minister to come in. And if these talks fail in 29 days, we need to hit them back as hard as we can. I'm tired of the bully trying to take our lunch money all the time. We always seem to be on our back heels. We need to be on the offense, not constantly on the defense with President Trump. We need to stand up to the bully, and we need to hit him tariff to tariff all the way across the board. And that's my message to the Prime Minister. We need a plan moving forward.
18: Sounds like you're losing a little bit of patience.
5: Well, I'm losing patience based on, we have to get this deal. Would I be happy with the deal? 100%. I think the whole country and the U.S. would be happy with the deal. But if he continues to constantly bully us, we can't keep rolling over.
22: Of course, the dairy sector is targeted here in these new tariffs, and that would certainly affect Prince Edward Island. But look, as I said this morning, it's very early. We're still analyzing what the actual impact of these tariffs are. We know that they're not taking effect immediately. We have time to, as Minister LeBlanc told me last night, to hammer out a deal. What that looks like, I'm not sure. But at this point, I can't imagine that we would just simply capitulate under this threat. And, you know, where would we be at that point? You know, these are tariffs in response to counter tariffs that were implemented in response to the original tariffs that were. So we're down a long road here. We'll have a conversation with the Prime Minister and our federal government here over the coming days about what the strategy is going forward. But what's important is that we show strength, unity and resolve going forward here, and that we've got a national strategy to use our leverage to get through this dispute with the United States.
19: Lift the U.S. alcohol ban, and has the federal government asked you to lift it?
17: I know the federal government hasn't asked me to lift it, supportive of the decisions made by all the premiers and the prime minister.
20: The USTR said that Canada isn't offering to change anything, and that's the problem. They're just offering to talk. They're not offering to change anything. So you talk about a solution. What's the solution?
17: Well, the challenge is tariffs don't work for anyone. They don't work for the people of the United States. They don't work for the people of Canada. So I think that, as I've said before, you know, Canada and U.S., we have more that brings us together than we do separates us. So tariffs are not effective for anyone. But I think that the Prime Minister has taken this on, and we're going to stick together as a country, and we're going to move forward.
15: There you have it. That is Premier Tony Wakeham. We also heard from PEI Premier Rob Lance, and before that, the Premier of Ontario, Doug Ford, was weighing in as well. We'd love to hear your thoughts on this. If you have, you know, anything to say, please get in touch. Text us 709-273-5211 or call and leave us a rant at long distance. You can do that 888-590-8626.
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0: Here's the weather for Wednesday, starting with St. John's, the metro area, and the Avalon. Sunshine and a high of 23 today. Showers and fog overnight. Thursday, sun and cloud and a high of 26. For the rest of central Newfoundland and Clarenville, it's sun and cloud today and a high of 23, some drizzle overnight, and Thursday we see sunshine and a high of 27. For the south coast, it's sun and cloud today with possibly an afternoon shower. Today's high 19. Showers and fog patches overnight, and for Thursday, some showers in the morning, ending around lunch hour at a high tomorrow of 22. And for the west coast up to the northern peninsula, it's sun and cloud with some rain this afternoon. Today's high 23. Rain and fog overnight. And for Thursday, it's rain, drizzle, and fog. And a high of 22.
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15: Now let's head over to the VOCM newsroom and take a look at some of our top headlines this morning. The RCMP has confirmed that a man has died following a workplace accident in Springdale earlier this month. Quebec Premier Christine Fréchette says an agreement on hydro development for Churchill Falls will come, quote, very soon. And an announcement coming later today regarding fire protection vehicles and equipment. We'll have these topics and more for your next VOCM News, and that's the major cast coming up at 7:45.
0: It is 7:27 now here on your VOCM Mornings, and our question of the day was talking about the fact that the provincial government is stepping up with some funding to help get tourism into further into the calendar year, shall we say, October, or even maybe even November. Funding was announced on Monday. And over the last couple of years, the province certainly has been putting a greater emphasis on the quote-unquote shoulder season for tourism. At the height of the travel season, flights and ferries can often be fully subscribed. No one can get through. So an opportunity to get here outside of the summer months can be very lucrative. As I mentioned on Monday, the Department of Tourism and Culture announced an investment into extending the calendar for tourism events. One of those events that received some funding was the 2026 Rocky Harbor Storytelling Festival. Todd White is one of the organizers of that festival. I asked Todd why this funding could be so important.
11: Well, it's great seed funding for festivals early in their development, that's for sure. And for us, trying to do something to extend the season here, we've pushed our dates even later this year to mid-October, October 15th, 16th, and 17th. And, you know, it's great. It brings people in late in the year, allows people to keep working longer, allows our businesses to stay viable longer. So it's an important part of growth for tourism in Newfoundland and Labrador.
0: This will be just your fourth year. Do you have a sense of where your attendees come from? Are they primarily West Coast? Do people come in from other parts of the island?
11: Yes, it's quite a mix. We got, you know, there's a great following of resident Newfoundlanders who love to come out to the Storytelling Festival. There's always a real hoot of fun, and just you know, you leave just so appreciative of all the stories that have been collected over the years. But we also get a great mix of visitors from all over. So those that are on the island and hear about the festival tend to flock in for that weekend. And we get some that, you know, come through from the Atlantic provinces just to attend the festival. So it's a lovely mix. I think our last records we collected, we had also had quite a number of international visitors who were already on the island touring in October and heard about the festival and came to take it in.
0: So folks that would have come into St. John's or Cornerbrook and just extend their stay a little bit.
11: Yeah, exactly. Exactly so.
0: I know this is just your fourth year, so do you have a sense of, you know, how many people you need to come to get coming through the festival to make it worthwhile?
11: Yeah, I mean, we set some targets for sure, and we've had great turnout in the previous three festivals with, you know, upwards to 500 people coming through to the three events. So we do a Thursday night storytelling circle. On the Friday, we're doing a combination of stories and music at a local venue, still TBA. And then on the Saturday afternoon, we generally partner with Parks Canada and do this year we're going to change it up a little bit and do an afternoon story session, stories in nature sort of theme. And it's a great mix there for everybody, all ages. And it's, makes for a nice, nice offering. And so all the events are admission by donation as well. So there's, there's no barriers to people to come to the events. So we generally get really, really good turnouts.
0: And just one last thing, Todd, as we wrap up, I mean, it's not a huge amount of money that this investment is giving to the various festivals. But if events like yours, and I think Applefest in Port Blandford also received some funding, if you guys kind of act as successful ways of going about things, how hopeful are you that other events will spring up on other parts of the island?
11: Oh, I think so. The support's been great, and I see events like this growing all over the place. And when you get funding like this, generally it's tiered. So we have a provincial support. We also have applied for federal support, which we're quite confident that we'll achieve. And we have a bunch of local sponsors. Everyone from Kinsman, Kitty Vitty Brewing loves this festival. They're involved with us. BMO and the local businesses. So it's once these things kick off and get a little bit of feet, you see people wanting to get on board to help out, to have their name attached to it and to be part of it and enjoy it. So it helps it all grow together.
0: All right, Todd White, one of the organizers of the Rocky Harbor Storytelling Festival coming up in October. Thanks for joining us this morning, Todd.
11: Thank you very much, and come on out to the festival.
0: Todd White responding to an announcement from the Tourism and Culture Department yesterday. They're investing in extending the calendar for tourism events into later in the year. One other quick thing to mention as well, the Apple Fest in Port Blandford, also part of the groups that were getting some funding to extend their season, or at least support the fact that they're in the non-peak tourism season, travel season for this province. And again, our question of the day is, what do you think about this? How much more could be done to help out on this issue of tourism? It's our question of the day at VOCM.com. Do you think more should be done by the provincial government to support tourism outside the peak summer season? What are some ideas you've got? 709-273-5211. That's 709-273-5211. And get in touch with us with a text or a voicemail to let us know what you're thinking. It is 7:33.
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15: Now let's head over to the VOCM newsroom and take a look at some of the top headlines this morning. Two fishermen are dead after running into trouble off Bayvert Peninsula. Bell Alliance says crews are working around the clock to restore service after four of their towers were damaged by fire. And there is little movement when it comes to gasoline, but all other fuels are a little bit more expensive today. These topics and more, but first let's get a look at national and international headlines from Russell.
0: Yes, indeed. The Public Health Agency of Canada says a salmonella outbreak is contaminating some pistachios. So the public is being advised to avoid any recalled pistachios or Dubai-style chocolate as well as a result. Also this morning, a man accused of first-degree murder in the 2022 killing of an RCMP constable has been found unfit for trial. And a baby swarmed by smoke and other vivid images are now being required to be printed on cigarette packages across the country. We'll hear more on that in the news and coming up after 8 o'clock here on your VOCM Mornings.
2: Sarah Strickland has the province's first comprehensive local newscast of the day this morning at 7:45 on VOCM.
22: Oh. 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
15: Good Wednesday morning. Excellent driving conditions right across the island, seeing dry and clear for all drivers. With slowdowns, that's the issue, really, on a morning like this. Portugal Cove Road, a major's path, that's a big one across the city. We also have slowdowns out on the highway there by Foxtrap Access Road. Now, I don't think it's detour worthy this morning. Just a little extra time to get through that lane reduction. If you're heading out to Cape Spear, be aware that they're doing culvert repair work there on Blackhead Road today and tomorrow. And Craig Miller Avenue is closed today until 9 p.m. from Ryan Street to Fraser Place, and that's for the filming of the television show St. Pierre. That's your VOCM traffic. I'm Jerry Lynn Mackey.
0: All right, let's see what was going on in our weather forecast for today. It promises to be a hot and humid one for the eastern half of the island today. But you know what? Why have me tell you when we got Erica Price, meteorologist with the Gander Weather Office of Environment Canada, with an update on what's going on today. And she spoke with Jerry Lynn Mackey.
1: It's pretty sunny there at the moment. Things are going to begin to cloud up this afternoon, and that rain is going to begin overnight. Temperatures today are going to be fairly warm. It's going to be about 23 degrees with about 26 in the humidex. And the winds are going to pick up this afternoon to about a 20 gust 40 and then to a 30 gust 50 overnight tonight in the metro area.
15: And how are things shaping up elsewhere, central area?
1: Yeah, of course. So that rain is going to begin in the southwest kind of later today near noon, and it's going to kind of spread across the island. Like you mentioned, we do have a rainfall warning in effect for Burgio. They are expected to get 40 to 60 and potentially some areas seeing up to 80 millimeters of rain. This will be spanning from today until early Friday morning, so a bit of a long stretch there of rain for that area. Other parts of the island, northeast coast, are probably just going to see a chance of showers tonight and into Thursday. And then the west coast is going to be a little more steady in those showers for tonight and Thursday as well. So it seems like the south coast and west coast are probably going to get the brunt of this rainfall amounts, where it seems like central and northeast and even metro are going to be a little bit less and quite a bit lighter on the amounts.
15: Erica, Russell and I were noticing that the humidex values are in the mid-30s for tomorrow for parts of the island. What can you tell us? Where and when?
1: Yeah, it's going to be quite warm tomorrow. We're seeing temperatures 26, 27 degrees for parts of the northeast coast, metro. Central might be a little bit cooler as those showers are going to keep it a little bit cooler. Similar situation with the west coast. And those humidex values are going to be upwards of about 34 degrees. So it's definitely going to be a warm one tomorrow for some areas of the island.
15: And since it's midweek, can we take a peek into the weekend? What are you seeing? Anything good?
1: Of course. Yeah, so as of right now, it seems like things are going to clear out overnight Friday night for the most part. And then it seems like Saturday and Sunday are shaping up to be nice days. But weather always changes, so don't get your hopes up too high. But, you know, I'm hoping over here still.
15: And that is meteorologist Erica Price from Environment Canada's Gander Weather Office. Let's talk about this. RNC is investigating a string of fires at telecommunications towers and poles in the metro area. Police believe the fires at six different sites since Saturday are connected. As VOCM's Zach Power is about to explain, the suspect or suspects remain at large.
6: Earlier this week, police made an appeal to the public, hoping to find suspects related to five fires at sites like this one over the weekend. Telecos operating in St. John's also eager to find the suspects related to those fires, with one spokesperson from Rogers telling VOCM News, quote, "We're seeing a troubling rise in vandalism to network infrastructure across the country, causing service interruptions and affecting Canadians who rely on our networks to stay connected. Beyond a significant inconvenience, these acts have a serious impact on public safety." On Sunday morning, a fire was set to one of our nearby towers at Beaver Pond in St. John's, damaging our equipment. We're working with local law enforcement and thank fire crews for responding. RNC Constable Steph Myers says those fires over the weekend are believed to be connected to those suspects still at large today.
7: The RNC has put a lot of resources into this investigation. The fire investigators with the General Investigation Unit, based on their findings at the scenes, they are able to say that they are related. It is still a very active and ongoing investigation. And like I said, we have a lot of resources put into it, but we still rely on the public's assistance. We're asking for anyone with any information to please call us at 729-8000.
6: The issue has also created significant concerns for fire departments in the metro region, who are now worried about the fate of the electrical systems under them. Platoon Chief Mike Hall of the St. John's Regional Fire Department pulls no punches in saying that these incidents have to stop.
17: It's high voltage. It's situations that we don't see every day, like in a normal structure, what we'll say. There's a lot of unknown, a lot of big battery banks inside these structures. You know, when we did get access after, you know, the wiring systems and the wiring cages and the batteries, and you know, there's a lot of technology.
6: Police say the attention now turns to finding video from the scene, and Constable Steph Myers told media on Tuesday, saying that any piece of information related to the case helps in their investigation.
7: So we're looking for any information that the public may have. No piece of information is too small. We are looking for video, so that be CCTV, security, dash cam footage, from the hour before the fire and the hour after. So 5 p.m. yesterday, that's the most recent fire. We responded around 7 p.m. We're looking for video, though, for around 5 p.m. till about 8 p.m. of the area. Anything that anyone saw that was suspicious, we're looking for them to come forward with that.
17: Whoever the individuals are, you know, who are targeting these, you know, they're targeting the communication network of a region. This is a really, really, it's a high profile thing for the RNC and for us. And we're going to find who's doing it. It's going to come to a stop. And, they're putting them and us, we're putting all the resources that we have at our disposal to find and stop what's going on here.
6: Officials say that increased patrols will be happening in the area. Zach Power, VOCM, local news now.
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23: 7:45, we have sunshine, temperature 15 in St. John's. Good morning, I'm Sarah Strickland. In our news, two fishermen are dead after running into trouble off the Bay Vert Peninsula. Bell Alliant says crews are working round the clock to restore service after four of its towers were damaged by fire. And it's a beautiful day for a garden party. The Lieutenant Governor's annual garden party takes place this afternoon in St. John's. We'll give you all the details. And in national news,
24: I'm tired of the bully trying to take our lunch money all the time.
23: Ontario Premier Doug Ford, tariffs dominated the conversations on day one of Premier's meetings in PEI. We'll hear more on that. Plus, we'll take a look at traffic, weather, the VOCM question of the day. But first, in our news, two fishermen are dead after running into trouble off the Bay Vert Peninsula. The two perished near the small community of Harbour Round yesterday afternoon. Another person was rescued. Area MHA Lynn Paddock says the loss resonates with those right across the province. In a post to Facebook, Premier Tony Wakeham says his thoughts are with the residents and family members of the deceased, as well as the survivor. RCMP has confirmed that a man has died following a workplace accident in Springdale earlier this month. Emergency crews were called to the scene on July 3rd, and he was taken to hospital. The provincial government's Occupational Health and Safety Division is the lead investigator on the file, and the RCMP is assisting them as needed. No further details are being shared at this time. A man has been arrested and charged in connection with a sexual assault earlier this year in St. John's. RNC was called on April 11th to reports of a sexual assault at a home downtown. On Monday, 42-year-old Daniel Morrissey was arrested and charged with sexual assault, making harassing phone calls, and breaching a court order. The accused was held for court. The town of Happy Valley Goose Bay is once again urging the provincial government to take action on public safety issues in the community. VOCM's Mahalia Artis reports.
3: The town has been voicing concerns about public safety issues for years. Nearly 2 years ago, the provincial government of the day completed a public safety review for the area, complete with recommendations on ways to address some of the long-standing issues. However, the problems persist. The town cites recent

0: standing issues. However, the problems persist. The town cites recent issues involving intoxicated people, aggressive behavior, harassment, and other inappropriate actions in public spaces that have left people feeling unsafe, frustrated, and upset. They say some of the incidents have been shared on social media and are not isolated. Rather, they believe it reflects a pattern of behavior that has been seen for years. The town stresses that while homelessness, addiction, and mental health are all complex issues that need coordinated responses, public safety needs to be a priority. The town is making a number of calls to the province, including for enhanced policing and municipal enforcement resources, expanded mental health and addiction supports, appropriate detox-related resources, and a public safety strategy tailored to the unique needs of the town. Mahalia Artis, VOCM, Local News Now.
1: A man has been ticketed for excessive speeding after he was pulled over along the Great Northern Peninsula Highway on Monday morning. The vehicle was pulled over just after 10 after it was clocked at 132 kilometers an hour in an 80 zone south of Rocky Harbor. The driver, a 30-year-old man from Trout River, was ticketed, had his license suspended, and vehicle impounded. Bell Alliance says crews are working round the clock to restore service after four of its towers were damaged by fire. RNC is investigating a string of fires at telecommunications towers and poles in the metro area. Police believe the fires at six different sites since Saturday are connected. In a statement issued last evening, Bell says four of its sites have been damaged as a result, which is compromising cell coverage for customers. Bell is working to get the sites back up to full capacity as soon as possible and is working with law enforcement as the investigation continues. Rogers has also confirmed that one of its towers at Beaver Pond was targeted on Sunday. Crews with that company are working to restore service back to normal. Anyone with information on any of the fires is asked to contact RNC or Crime Stoppers. Quebec Premier Christine Fréchette says an agreement on hydro development for Churchill Falls will come very soon. Canadian premiers are meeting this week in PEI and are set to speak with Prime Minister Mark Carney tomorrow afternoon. Premier Tony Wakeham says his negotiating team will continue to work with Quebec, while Fréchette believes the deal will come sooner rather than later.
2: I will get the opportunity to meet with Premier Wakeham in order to discuss the agreement, current agreement that is being negotiated, and I'm pretty confident that we will get to a conclusion of this agreement pretty soon.
1: Meanwhile, the opposition Liberals are pressing for more information from the PCs on the status of negotiations on the development of Churchill Falls. Opposition leader John Hogan says government is not being transparent enough, saying people from this province shouldn't have to rely on updates from Quebec to find out what's happening. Hogan says Wakeham is hiding behind closed doors on the deal. Ontario Premier Doug Ford says it's time for Canada to stop letting the United States be the bully when it comes to tariffs. U.S. President Donald Trump's plans to slap a 50% levy on a variety of goods by next month has been the talk of the first minister's meetings in PEI this week. Premier Doug Ford says reciprocal tariffs are needed if CUSMA is not renewed.
3: We need to hit them back as hard as we can. I'm tired of the bully trying to take our lunch money all the time. We always seem to be on our back heels. We need to be on the offense, not constantly on the defense with President Trump. We need to stand up to the bully, and we need to hit him tariff to tariff.
1: One of the things that has ruffled Trump's feathers is provincial bans on the sale of American booze. Premier Tony Wakeham says he has no plans to put U.S. liquor back on NLC shelves, but doesn't believe tariffs from either side are the way to go.
4: Well, the challenge is tariffs don't work for anyone. They don't work for the people of the United States. They don't work for the people of Canada. So I think that, as I've said before, you know, Canada and U.S., we have more that brings us together than we do separates us. So tariffs are not effective for anyone. But I think that the Prime Minister has taken this on, and we're going to stick together as a country, and we're going to move forward.
1: Canada will celebrate the opening of the new Ontario to Michigan bridge without the United States. Government says it would be inappropriate to hold a joint celebration with the U.S. after President Donald Trump's latest tariff threats. A Canada-only celebration is expected to be held on Friday, and the bridge is still scheduled to open next Monday. Sources with knowledge of the event say the decision was made yesterday, and attendees were notified that

0: afternoon. The CDC has now confirmed more than 4,100 cases of cyclosporiasis, making 2026 the worst year for the parasitic infection on record.
1: Health Secretary RFK Jr. said the outbreak, which has hospitalized more than 300 people since May, is under control.
2: We have done extensive forensics, epidemiological forensics, and we've identified the source of the outbreak.
1: Kennedy pushed back on growing criticism of the CDC ending its mandatory reporting of cyclosporiasis cases last year in one of its surveillance programs.
0: The Public Health Agency of Canada says a salmonella outbreak from contaminated pistachios is over, but people should still avoid pistachio products coming from Iran. Salmonella was found in recalled pistachios and Dubai-style chocolate. More from Canadian press reporter Lisa Laporte.
3: The outbreak started in March 2025 and lasted more than a year, with the final reported sicknesses this May. It involved 200 lab-confirmed cases of salmonella in six provinces, with the most in Quebec and Ontario. The Public Health Agency of Canada says 26 people were hospitalized and there were no reported deaths.
0: A baby swarmed by smoke, a toilet of bloody urine, a cancerous colon. These are among a new series of 13 graphic images that are required to be printed on cigarette packages across Canada by August 1st. Rob Cunningham with the Canadian Cancer Society says two of the images are being reused from past years after focus groups identified them as particularly effective.
4: A picture says 1,000 words. Having that picture of the health effects can be striking, memorable, and it really says visually the truth in terms of the health effects of smoking.
0: A man accused of first-degree murder in the 2022 killing of an RCMP constable near Vancouver has been found unfit for trial. Here's Don Mitchell.
5: The British Columbia Review Board ruling went into effect on July 16th and will keep Zhang Wan Hom at the Forensic Psychiatric Hospital in Coquitlam for at least a year when the disposition is reviewable. Hom is charged in the killing of Shailin Yong in a Burnaby Park on October 18th, 2022. Yong, a mental health and outreach worker for the Mounties, was stabbed to death when she tried to speak to a man in a tent. At the time, the judge said Hom was clearly overwhelmed by delusional thinking, which would prevent him from making rational decisions during the trial. Don Mitchell, The Canadian Press.
0: With the warmer weather finally here, the St. John's Regional Fire Department is reminding residents that safety needs to be top priority before you strike a match. Fire Inspector Janine Murphy says the first thing to do is to check your community's rules on outdoor fires, because the regulations could change from town to town.
6: Just because the fire ban is lifted as well, it doesn't mean everybody has permission to burn. They still need to be checking the fire hazard map.
0: She also says residents should make sure they have a cover for their fire pits to stop flying sparks, a bucket of water or hose nearby, and suggests that a propane fire might be a safer alternative.
6: Make sure you never leave the fire unattended, and make sure it's on a stable, non-combustible base as well. If you're buying a fire pit, make sure it's CSA approved or ULC. Make sure it's, you know, safe to use in Canada. You know, follow a manufacturer's instructions on installation. If you're making one, you know, it has to be made out of masonry, brick, steel, heavy gauge metal.
0: An announcement is coming today regarding fire protection vehicles and equipment. Forestry Minister Pleamon Forsey will be in the West Coast community of Pasadena for the event. St. George's Humber MHA Hal Cormier will also be in attendance. It's taking place at 11 o'clock at Pasadena Fire Rescue and will also be live streamed on the provincial government's YouTube channel. Communities on the U.S. Gulf Coast distributed sandbags and closed beaches ahead of Tropical Storm Bertha. The storm is forecast to make landfall tonight on Louisiana's coast, just southeast of New Orleans. Bertha could bring flooding, wind, and heavy rain through to the Florida Panhandle. The centennial of the Royal Canadian Legion will be celebrated at the Lieutenant Governor's annual garden party in St. John's today. The Legion was founded in 1925 and was incorporated via a special act of Parliament in 1926, which is recognized as their anniversary. Lieutenant Governor Joan Marie Aylward says a special ceremony to mark the 100th anniversary of the Legion will kick off the event. She says the office of the Lieutenant Governor has always had a strong relationship with the Legion.
7: Back in the day, of course, the Blue Puttees would gather around this area, and you know they would before they headed out on the Florizel. And as you know, this is the 110th anniversary of Beaumont Hamel. And as the Lieutenant Governor, you serve while in that position as the honorary colonel. And so there's a very strong link between the military, those who serve, and Government House. It's a long-standing tradition and one that we're very proud of indeed.
0: The event takes place from 2 to 5 at Government House, and it looks like a beautiful day for it. Taking a look at the VOCM question of the day for Wednesday, July 22nd. Should the provincial government do more to support tourism events happening outside of the peak summer season? Yes or no? You can head over to VOCM.com and have your say. Time now, 8 o'clock. 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
12: Good Wednesday morning and great driving conditions right now along the metro region and right across the island. For the time being, I'm seeing those dry conditions, clear visibility as well. Construction slowdowns. Yeah, Portugal Cove Road, Major's Path, that's a big one. If you're going to the airport during peak travel time, you definitely need to give yourself at least 15 minutes extra time to get there on time. Lane reduction in both directions out on the highway near Fox Trap Access Road. We've got the filming of the television series St. Pierre happening on Craig Miller Avenue today until 9 p.m. That's from Ryan Street to Fraser Place, so it'll be closed for the day. Today's also the final day of the, or the scheduled final day of the bridge replacement work in Harbor Grace at Bannerman Brook Bridge, so that'll be a relief for drivers there. Oh, and don't forget in Whitburn, repair work on Route 80 overpass means that the southbound lane on Route 80 toward Whitburn and the center turning lanes are closed, so the northbound lane on Route 80 is going to stay open for drivers. Adjacent ramps and access points will remain accessible for drivers along the bridge, and it'll be managed with temporary traffic lights and signage. Marine Atlantic warning of potential weather disruptions for one of the crossings at 6:30 tonight, and another crossing tomorrow is flagged as well. That's your VOCM traffic. I'm Jerry Lynn Mackey.
0: Evening, southwesterly winds 40, low of 16. Sun and cloud tomorrow, high of 26. The Humidex at 34. For Clarenville and central Newfoundland, sun and cloud today, southeasterly winds 30 and a high of 23. Mainly cloudy with drizzle for tonight, fog patches overnight, southerlies gusting to 60 and a low of 16. Sunny breaks tomorrow, southwesterlies 50, a high of 27, but it'll feel more like 34. South coast, sun and cloud with showers this afternoon, southeasterly 30, high of 19, showers this evening, fog patches, southwesterlies 40, temperature at 17. Showers will end around lunchtime tomorrow, winds at 40 and a high of 22. And the west coast, southwest coast, northern peninsula, sun and cloud with rain this afternoon, southeasterlies 40, except gusting to 110 in the rec house, high of 23. Rain and fog this evening, southwesterly winds 70 and a low of 16. RDF tomorrow, southwesterlies down to 40 and a high of 22. Right now in St. John's, beautiful sunny skies, temperature 15. Back with an update at 8:30 for VOCM News. I'm Sarah Strickland.
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14: 4 minutes after 8 o'clock here on your VOCM Mornings. As you heard in the news,
9: there's going to be some new images coming to cigarette packages. Will they make a difference? We'll find out from a representative of the Canadian Cancer Society.
12: We're also going to be checking in with VOCM Cares representative Janelle Lambert. They have a Cares bike event that's coming to the community. Mm. It involves an obstacle course and maybe a chance to meet some members of the RNC. So she'll join us in studio to talk about that.
9: Sounds like I need new training wheels.
12: right. Get on your bikes.
9: All right. That and much more still to come in the next half hour or maybe even hour of this program. It is, 5 after 8. Good to have you along with us for this Wednesday morning. So, a bit of a warning now. You've got images where a baby is swarmed by smoke. You've got internal cancerous body parts. A new series of vivid and striking graphic images will be required on cigarette packaging starting on August 1st. So what impact will these new images have? Rob Cunningham is with the Canadian Cancer Society, and he joins me now. Good morning, Rob. How are you?
14: Good morning, Russell. Doing well?
9: Not too bad. Listen, I want to ask you this. These will be 13 kind of new images, but two of them will be repeats, right?
14: That's right. So two of them that were deemed to be especially effective that have appeared in the past up until most recently 2024, a woman who's 42 who's dying of lung cancer, and then one with respect to kidney cancer with blood in a toilet bowl. Mm. But the others are new for the first time ever for cigarette smokers, and they're very graphic. You know,
9: That's what I was going to say. That given the hour and what people might be having for breakfast, I want to navigate this as carefully as I can. But at the same time, given that you noticed the efficacy of those two particular images, what kind of thoughts went into these newer images that will be on the package?
14: Well, Health Canada did research. They did focus groups of people who smoke and to see what would be effective. So I think there's some new subject matters that haven't been done before, in terms of pictures. In terms of tongue cancer, throat cancer, for example, colon cancer for the first time, but also to see what would be effective. So they did a lot of research. They looked at international examples, and the evidence is clear. You know, a picture says 1,000 words. A picture warning is far more effective than a text-only warning, and these are more memorable, and they're effective, and they help to reduce smoking.
9: When it comes to the images in the past, you know, I do recall certain images on the cigarette packages that kind of invite a kind of gallows humor when it comes to the folks who smoke. What do you think goes into seeing these images that make someone reconsider their choice to smoke?
14: Well, they provide information about the health effects. They may provide new information. I think for youth, it really makes it less appealing. I remember one young person saying, "You think that if you're going to touch the package, you're going to die." They're very explicit. But also somebody, an adult, there may be a change in life circumstance where they're going to look at that warning even closer. A family member or a friend has a heart attack or gets diagnosed with cancer, or there's a baby to be born, you are pregnant, or your daughter is pregnant, or daughter-in-law. These can be, and secondhand smoke, these can be motivations to quit. So different messages resonate with different people, and that's why there's a series of 13 different warnings, and they need to be changed to keep them fresh.
9: Rob, I guess it's been a couple of decades or more since logos and artful logos and colors dominated the packaging on cigarettes. And maybe it's a decade, I guess, since they've been hidden from view at any store that sells them. What have you noticed over the last decade or so between the images on the packages, the fact that they're not as visible to the public when you go into a store? What's that doing to reducing the level of smoking and either people that start or people that carry on?
14: Well, we are having great progress Canada-wide. If we go back to 2001, smoking prevalence was 26%. We're down to 11%. That's fantastic. There's been declines in every province. And it's a comprehensive strategy of taxation, regulation, public education and cessation programming. And we need to keep at it. Getting though at retail, as you mentioned, getting those power walls out of sight you know, out of sight, out of mind. That was a very important type of promotion that kids were exposed to, and adults as well. That was important. And as you mentioned, plain packaging. So the 25% of the front and back of the pack where there's not a health warning, it's just a standard brown, dull brown for all brands. Mm-hmm. And that helps make the package not be a mini billboard promoting cigarettes.
9: What's it doing to, I guess, a smoker's relationship to cigarettes? Because, you know, you might have bought by brand loyalty once upon a time. If all the packages look alike, you know, how's that affecting how people relate to the product?
14: Well, I think, you know, the brand, you know, the same distinction in terms of brands wasn't there as there used to be, as you mentioned. So that can decrease brand loyalty. But also that package, you know, was an image for youth,
9: yeah.
14: You know, a brand product, how they would want other people to see themselves. That is no longer the case. And also, you know, for someone who smokes, that package can be a friend. And that, you know, it just, the packs no longer looks, you know, like that nice branded pack that it used to be. So things have changed a lot. And that's why tobacco companies were historically so opposed to having these large, prominent, and effective warnings and picture warnings. They went to court. They went to Supreme Court of Canada to try and knock them down, but they lost. We now have 140 countries worldwide that have followed the Canadian example. Canada were first to have these picture warnings in 2001. So the fact that it's been disseminated worldwide like that reinforces that these are effective.
9: All right. Well, it's remains to be seen, but it seems like there's been good success with some of the ones that have been out so far. Rob Cunningham is with the Canadian Cancer Society, and new images will start to be present on cigarette packages in this country starting on August 1st. Rob, thanks so much for joining us this morning.
14: Thanks a lot, Russell.
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12: Woo, we are in the heat of the summer these days. I like to call it the dog days. We've got the Humidex values, Russell, on the Avalon and through parts of eastern Newfoundland tomorrow going up to 34.
9: I'm melting.
12: Right?
9: I'm melting just thinking about it.
12: There's lots of ways to beat the heat, and families across the province are going to be heading to the beach or the cabin, even the backyard pool to cool off. But as we spend more time around the water, the risk of tragic, preventable accidents, it naturally spikes. Drowning is one of the leading causes of injury-related death for children in this country, and it often happens quickly and silently. I reached out to Pamela Fuseli, President and CEO of Parachute Injury Prevention, to talk about water safety. We often see drowning portrayed in movies with, you know, a lot of screaming or yelling and splashing. But what's truly terrifying is the reality that when a child is in distress in the water, it's actually pretty silent. What can you tell us? What does it actually look like?
15: Yeah, unfortunately, it is silent and quick. And so that's why we stress so many layers of protection, especially for children, to prevent drowning. And there are a number of things that you can do to make sure that you can get out there and have a lot of fun swimming and do it over and over again. Just do some things that will make you safer.
12: Right. Active supervision, I know, is at the
15: Definitely.
12: Forefront here. What does that actually mean in practice when parents are hanging out by the pool or even by the lake?
15: We talk about it being within sight and reach whenever kids are near or in the water. So that means, you know, put down your phone, your book, and make sure that you are watching. Kids, make sure that if you're in a big group, oftentimes we hear, oh, I thought somebody else was looking after the kids. Make sure you have sort of a designated adult supervisor so everyone knows whose responsibility it is to watch the kids at any given time. So, you know, it's really important because you can act very quickly. And as I said before, it happens quickly and silently. You may and most likely won't hear them in trouble.
12: Wow, there are also a whole lot of flotation devices on the market, too many to name. Why is a properly fitted Transport Canada approved life jacket really the only thing that parents can rely on?
15: It's, well, they've been tested. So, and they're, you know, certified for keeping you afloat in water if you get into trouble. And so, yes, making sure that your child's life jacket or personal flotation device, it is in good condition, it fits properly, snugly enough, all of the clasps are done up, just having it on is not enough. So it's very important because it can buy you that time if a child does get into trouble, that they are they're able to keep their head above the water.
12: A lot of people are putting up the or already have the temporary pools in their backyards this summer. What are the absolute non-negotiable safety rules that folks need to follow around these pools?
15: Yeah, so if you have a backyard pool, like an in-ground, or even one of the larger above-ground pools that you can't empty on a daily basis, you know, make sure that you have a four-sided pool fence. So that means not only fences to keep the neighborhood kids out, but to keep your kids separate from the house to the pool. That, again, is one of those layers of protection if you find that your child isn't where you expect them to be and they've gotten out of the house. It buys you that time to be able to react. So a self-latching, self-closing gate, a fence that is not climbable is very much recommended. If you're using those smaller blow-up kind of pools, make sure that they are emptied daily. And again, supervising. Unfortunately, children can drown in very little water. So what you think is like, oh, it just goes up to my ankle, it's not a big deal. It is. So make sure that you supervise and empty those types of pools on a daily basis.
12: Here in Newfoundland and Labrador, especially Newfoundland, we are surrounded by water, of course, and a whole lot of ponds and lakes as well. How important is it to get kids into formal swimming lessons and maybe water survival lessons as early as possible?
15: So, yeah, absolutely. Swimming lessons, getting trained is really important, and not just for kids, for adults as well, because if you do need to react to a child in trouble, you need to know how to swim as well. So make sure that both your children and yourself have swimming lessons to build those water skills and those strengths in the water. Now, just having swimming lessons is not enough. So having that active supervision, having the life jacket, PFDs on, those are all important too. Also, get first aid and CPR training. Again, if something does happen, being able to respond is essential.
12: For the family that's packing up, heading to the beach, you know, this afternoon or in the near future, what's your bottom line safety message to them, to the parents?
15: Have fun, but be vigilant. Stay within sight and arm's reach, and you know, just keep an eye on your children. Have a lot of fun doing it. Take a couple of those precautionary steps, and you'll be able to do it tomorrow and the next day.
12: Pamela Fuseli, President and CEO of Parachute Injury Prevention. Thank you so much for joining me to talk about this.
15: Appreciate you covering this. It's important information for parents.
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25: Here's the weather for Wednesday, starting with St. John's, the metro area, and the Avalon. Sunshine and a high of 23 today, showers and fog overnight. Thursday, sun and cloud and a high of 26. For the rest of central Newfoundland and Clarenville, it's sun and cloud today and a high of 23. Some drizzle overnight. And Thursday, we see sunshine and a high of 27. For the south coast, it's sun and cloud today with possibly an afternoon shower. Today's high 19. Showers and fog patches overnight. And for Thursday, some showers in the morning, ending around lunch hour at a high tomorrow of 22. And for the west coast up to the northern peninsula, it's sun and cloud with some rain this afternoon. Today's high 23. Rain and fog overnight. And for Thursday, it's rain, drizzle, and fog and a high of 22.
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12: Now let's head over to the VOCM newsroom and check in on some of the top headlines this morning. RCMP has confirmed that a man has died following a workplace accident in Springdale earlier this month. Quebec Premier Christine Fréchette says an agreement on hydro development for Churchill Falls will come, quote, very soon. And an announcement is coming today regarding fire protection vehicles and equipment. We'll have these topics and more for your next VOCM News, and that's coming up at 8:30.
25: It's 8:23 here on your VOCM Mornings. The Royal Newfoundland Constabulary says fires involving communications infrastructure at six different sites are connected. And they also go on to say that they're suspicious in nature.
9: Now, the fires, some of the fires began on in Shea Heights on Saturday. Others were lit on Sunday and Monday as well. The RNC held a news conference to address this string of fires, where Constable Steph Myers spoke about it with reporters, including VOCM's Zach Power.
1: The Royal Newfoundland Constabulary is now actively investigating six fires. We had five reported that began 11 a.m. on Saturday, July 18th, and the latest was just after 7 p.m. last night at Nagles Hill. So we have six active investigations that we believe to be related.
2: I guess first and foremost, do you have a suspect in question or someone in mind?
1: To protect the investigation's integrity, we're not going to release that information at this time. What I can say is that we do believe all six fires are suspicious and related in nature.
3: It was a little bit different than what it was yesterday when we weren't sure if they were connected. What's the difference?
1: Yeah, so the RNC has put a lot of resources into this investigation. The fire investigators with the General Investigation Unit, based on their findings at the scenes, they are able to say that they are related. It is still a very active and ongoing investigation. And like I said, we have a lot of resources put into it, but we still rely on the public's assistance. We're asking for anyone with any information to please call us at 729-8000, specifically to areas, if you see anything suspicious in the area of a pole line, a communication tower, certainly call 729-8000 right away with that information.
9: And that is Constable Steph Myers of the RNC. We're talking about those issues around the cell phone tower fires that have been springing up in the metro area. Well, as we've been hearing in the news this morning, two fishermen dead following running into trouble off the Bayver Peninsula. The two men perished near the small community of Harbor Round yesterday afternoon. Another person, though, was rescued. The area MHA, Lynn Paddock, and the minister responsible for jobs and rural development says the loss resonates with those right across the province, and I'm pleased that Minister Paddock has made some time for us this morning. Mr. Paddock, my condolences for everyone in the community.
4: Yeah, this is a loss in a small community of Arbor Round, a community of 150 that impacts everyone. And it's not just impacted there. We've had a number of unfortunate fishing tragedies over the last few years, and this opens wounds right across our province.
9: Mr. Paddock, my father grew up in Woodstock. My grandparents were from Nippers Harbor. And I know this is a close community even though some of them might be miles apart. Give me a sense of what you've heard from different people in the community so far.
4: Yeah, so right across, it's just, you don't expect it, right? So three go out fishing, cod fishing in a open boat. And you expect them to come back because they were just, it's inshore fishermen, they're just off the community. Mm-hmm. And you don't expect this to happen. And as you can probably know from, I guess, your grandparents, these small communities, they're salt of the earth people. They're, some of the most genuine people that I have ever met. And this hurts them deeply.
9: Mm-hmm. What have you been able to find out about the two men that were lost? Anything at this point that you can share?
4: No, so I'm not going to share names or anything because I'm not sure if all extended family has been notified. But residents of the community, there was two brothers and another gentleman. One of the brothers perished, so the brother that survived, I can't imagine what he's going through. And then, like I said, it opens wounds across some other communities, like Fleur-de-Lis, where we had loss a few years back as well. So these tragedies are deeply. It touches the fishing community right across the province.
9: What have you been able to make of the rescue efforts that were put into this and the fact that one person was brought to shore?
4: Yeah, so having worn a uniform as a former naval officer, I commend the actions of the Coast Guard, the RCMP, the volunteer firefighters. One survived, we lost two, so went from a recovery story. Went from a rescue to a recovery.
9: Yes.
4: And that's tough on first responders as well. They're human as well. You know, when they undertake an operation like that, they're open to bring everyone to shore safely. So these types of losses, these types of tragedies also have an impact on those that wear a uniform as well.
9: I understand Premier Tony Wakeham also shared his thoughts on Facebook from the Premier's meeting in PEI. He said his thoughts were with the residents and family members of the deceased, as well as with the survivor. For the community and communities involved and for the family involved, what can they expect from government and other support services?
4: Well, first and foremost, you know, the local communities on the Cape John Peninsula will rally around, arbor around. You know, our fishing industry that these three men were part of, is very important to our province. And in my opinion, it is our most important industry. And we will continue to do as a government whatever we can to support fish harvesters. There will be another day for an investigation and all that, but for today, in the next few days, it is about embracing those families, the two that have fallen, their survivor, and really the entire community of Arbor Round and the surrounding communities. It is about them at the moment.
9: Well, Minister Paddock, anyone connected to the sea, anyone in this province, Newfoundland and Labrador, is thinking about Harbour Round and the Bayver Peninsula this morning. Thank you for sharing some thoughts with us. We'll be standing by for more details, okay?
4: Yep.
9: All right.
4: Thank you so much for having me on.
9: Oh, my pleasure. That is Lynn Paddock, the area MHA for the Bayver Peninsula, also the Minister for Jobs and Rural Development. And we'll have more on this as we move along here this morning. But we go to next to news at 8:30 here on your VOCM Mornings.
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5: This news presented by Robotha Mackay Marshall. If you've been injured in an accident, make the call today, 576-CALL.
0: At 8:30, we have sunshine, temperature 15 in St. John's. Good morning, I'm Sarah Strickland. Bell Alliance says crews are working round the clock to restore service after four of its towers were damaged by fire. RNC is investigating a string of fires at telecommunications towers and poles in the metro area. Police believe the fires at six different sites since Saturday are connected. In a statement issued last evening, Bell says four of its sites have been damaged as a result, which is compromising cell coverage for customers. Bell is working to get the sites back up to full capacity as soon as possible and is working alongside law enforcement as the investigation continues. Rogers has also confirmed that one of its towers at Beaver Pond was targeted on Sunday. Crews with that company are working to restore service back to normal. Anyone with information on any of the fires is asked to contact the RNC or Crime Stoppers. A man has been ticketed for excessive speeding after he was pulled over along the Great Northern Peninsula Highway on Monday morning. The vehicle was pulled over just after 10 after it was clocked at 132 kilometers an hour in an 80 zone just south of Rocky Harbor. The driver, a 30-year-old man from Trout River, was ticketed, had his license suspended, and vehicle impounded. Ontario Premier Doug Ford says it's time for Canada to stop letting the United States be the bully when it comes to tariffs. U.S. President Donald Trump's plans to slap a 50% levy on a variety of goods by next month has been the talk of the first minister's meetings in PEI this week. Premier Doug Ford says reciprocal tariffs are needed if CUSMA is not renewed.
6: We need to hit him back as hard as we can. I'm tired of the bully trying to take our lunch money all the time. We always seem to be on our back heels. We need to be on the offense, not constantly on the defense with President Trump. We need to stand up to the bully, and we need to hit him tariff to tariff.
0: There's little movement when it comes to gasoline, but all other fuels are a bit more expensive today. Diesel increases by nearly 3 cents per liter. Furnace and stove oil are up by just shy of 2.5 cents. Gas is down by a fraction of a cent. Up next, your VOCM traffic and weather forecast.
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12: Line painting crews are set up with pylons on Kenmount Road. They're at Pippi Place, which is creating major slowdowns. And they're also have the pylons there at Kenmount Road and Ladysmith Drive. So that's two tangly slowdowns now that traffic is really going for the morning. Construction on Portugal Cove Road and Major's Path, we're used to that. It's a roundabout that's going to be there at some point this year, hopefully. We also have a lane reduction out on the highway in both directions at Fox Trap Access Road. St. Pierre filming on Craig Miller Avenue today from Ryan Street to Fraser Place, so it's closed until 9 p.m. We're in the final day, the final scheduled day for the bridge replacement work in Harbor Grace at Bannerman Brook Bridge. And don't forget, out in Whitburn, there's repair work happening on Route 80's overpass, which means the southbound lane on Route 80 towards Whitburn and the center turning lane are going to be closed. The highway is not impacted by this work. That's your VOCM traffic. I'm Jerry Lynn Mackey.
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0: St. John's Metro, rest of the Avalon, sunshine today, southerlies 30, high of 23, showers and fog this evening, southwesterly winds 40, low of 16, sun and cloud tomorrow, high of 26, the humidex at 34. For Clarenville and central Newfoundland, sun and cloud today, southeasterlies 30 and a high of 20. Mainly cloudy with some drizzle this evening, fog patches overnight, southerlies gusting to 60 and a low of 16. Sunny breaks tomorrow, southwesterly winds 50, high of 27, the humidex at 34. For the south coast, sun and cloud with showers this afternoon, southeasterlies 30, high of 19. Showers tonight, fog patches, southwesterly winds 40, temperature at 17. Showers will end around lunchtime tomorrow, winds at 40 and a high of 22. And the west coast, southwest coast, northern peninsula, sun and cloud with rain this afternoon, southeasterlies 40, except gusting to 110 in the rec house, high of 23. Rain and fog tonight, southwesterly winds 70 and a low of 16. RDF tomorrow, southwesterlies 40 and a high of 22. Right now in St. John's, we have sunshine, temperature 17. Back with an update just before 9 o'clock for VOCM News. I'm Sarah Strickland.
12: 23 minutes to 9 o'clock, 23 minutes before you can call Brian Callahan on open line. Get in the queue now, yes. It is 273-5211, long distance, 888-590-8626. All right, let's talk about this. After a period of uncertainty, the Newfoundland and Labrador Folk Arts Society is officially bringing the music back to Bannerman Park. The interim board has been working on a revival effort to save this summer's folk festival. Last night, the board met to put the finishing touches on the official concert lineup, ensuring the beloved tradition will continue. Joining me to talk about the work behind the scenes and what fans can expect from this year's festival concert, it's interim board president Jean Hewson. Good morning, Jean.
11: Good morning. How are you?
12: Wonderful. I'm eager to know what happened at last night's meeting. Can you tell us the finalized lineup for this year's Folkfest concert?
11: Well, actually, I was told that there will be an announcement coming out And I think it's today.
12: Oh, good. Okay.
11: So there is an announcement coming. So I don't get to reveal everything and pull the curtain back, sadly. but people can await for that. I think there's still a few things to be finalized, too. You know how it is.
12: Right. That was my next question. What happened at last night's meeting? Did you get it all tied up?
11: Well, sort of, kind of. But one of the things, and I'm sure you can appreciate this, is that when you go to do an event, there's some people are really confirmed, other people are kind of in the process of being confirmed, and that's kind of where we are now. So I think it's going to be like steeping a cup of tea. You know, the flavor is gradually going to come out, and I know that some performer names are going to be released. Possibly today, I think, and then the rest will gradually come out as things are shored up. But one of the things that I can tell you is that you know, things are moving ahead very quickly, and we've from an organizational point of view, like we're moving now to start to pay off our debts, which, you know, we're more excited about than I thought we were going to be. You know how when you have your credit card is up on bust, and that feeling of excitement when you get that pot of money and you can pay that down, you don't owe anybody anymore. So we're hoping that within the next few weeks we're going to feel that way too, and that we can kind of go into the next year with a clean slate. The other thing that's of note that happened this week is that we put up a job posting, and we're looking for an event coordinator. And this is kind of happening very quickly, and this person is going to be brought on to the Folk Festival team the week of the Folk Festival.
12: Okay.
11: So it'll be a bit of a baptism by fire, but basically, yes, so we're going to be starting a short, it's a fixed term employment opportunity of 16 weeks. So basically it'll be someone who'll help with the Folk Festival and also start planning towards next year's Folk Festival and help the reinstatement of some of our programming throughout the fall. So those are the main things that we talked about at the board meeting last night. But we have some very beautiful artwork that's going to grace our posters and also our T-shirts for this year's Folk Festival, which will also be revealed when that press release comes out.
12: Well, I must say you have only piqued my excitement and interest. So you have organized the dates for this year.
11: We have. So
12: okay,
11: the dates
12: that's nailed
11: are
12: down.
11: August the 8th, and here's what it's going to look like. So I can tell you what the day is.
12: Give us the vibe.
11: Like. We 10:00. We're going to start with workshops in the pavilion, that gazebo up by Military Road. So it'll be sort of what we used to call small stage performances in the tents in the morning that we had at the Folk Festival. So we're going to do that in that location. And then at 1:00, they're going to finish up and the main stage is going to start. And that's going to be on the field in its regular place. It's not the big mobile stage that we've had in the past. It's going to be a much smaller stage. But everything will be in the same location. We're going to run programming from 1 to basically 8:45 that night. And nonstop, for free, people can come, bring their picnic, bring their family in the park, have a listen, stay for a while, and just enjoy a lovely day in the park.
12: Oh, Jean, I'm so excited.
11: We also have a rain date, so if it really pours rain on that day and it's not feasible to do it, we will be doing it the next day on August the 9th. That's our rain date.
12: All right. Well, Jean Hewson, you've joined us only to pique our interest this morning, but I greatly appreciate your time and giving us the lay of the land.
11: Yes, and like I said, within the next 24 hours, please keep your eagle eye open for those updates, because they are coming.
12: All right, we await them eagerly. Jean Hewson, Interim Board President for the Folk Arts Society of this province, I thank you for joining me.
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25: Here's the weather for Wednesday, starting with St. John's, the metro area, and the Avalon. Sunshine and a high of 23 today, showers and fog overnight. Thursday, sun and cloud and a high of 26. For the rest of central Newfoundland and Clarenville, it's sun and cloud today and a high of 23, some drizzle overnight, and Thursday we see sunshine and a high of 27. For the south coast, it's sun and cloud today with possibly an afternoon shower. Today's high 19, showers and fog patches overnight, and for Thursday, some showers in the morning, ending around lunch hour and a high tomorrow of 22. And for the west coast up to the northern peninsula, it's sun and cloud with some rain this afternoon. Today's high 23. Rain and fog overnight. And for Thursday, it's rain, drizzle, and fog. And a high of 22.
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12: All right, well, summer's in full swing. Kids are spending their days outside and in the neighborhoods. They're just packed with bikes and scooters these days. But with that extra freedom comes a very real need for road safety awareness. To help kids navigate the rules of the road, VOCM Cares has teamed up with the Royal Newfoundland Constabulary to host a dedicated road safety event. It's coming up on July 31st. It's happening at Kenmount Terrace Community Center. Joining me now to talk all about the hands-on training, the obstacle course, and how families can get involved, it's Janelle Lambert, Fund Development Manager with VOCM Cares. Good morning, Janelle.
2: Good morning, Jerry Lynn. How are you?
12: Wonderful. Thanks for joining me here. Now, I want to talk about the driving force behind VOCM Cares and the RNC teaming up for this event. Like, before we get into what the event will entail, why do it?
2: Well, the RNC has done similar events from time to time with different community centers and that kind of thing. But

0: Well, the RNC has done similar events from time to time with different community centers and that kind of thing. But this summer, we've really had a few nice summer days. And as most of us have noticed, there's an increased presence of kids on different kinds of wheels running around our neighborhoods and communities. But there's also been an increase in the related incidents with these vehicles. So we really just wanted to encourage all road users to make safe choices and help prevent accidents or injuries. So that's why we partnered up with the RNC.
1: Even today, but especially when I was younger, gosh, I would live for the obstacle course, okay? Live for that. But what kind of practical skills and rules of the road will kids actually be learning when they navigate that course?
0: Well, that's the beauty of partnering with the RNC. This is their wheelhouse. We had a great, we did a site survey earlier the week, and we met with the officer that does it. And she can really make this course work for whatever children show up. So it's going to be really great. And then we're going to actually have a barbecue on site as well. So just a real sense of community, some good laughs, and there'll be an opportunity for lots of questions and information with the officers there as well.
1: Yeah, I'm glad you mentioned that, because like it is, well, I'll ask you, how important is it to build those positive relationships between young people and local police officers?
0: Well, absolutely. Like, whether it's, you know, movies and TV or whatnot, it's always good for children to recognize that the people in uniform are there to help them, to be make sure they're safe and happy. So this will also be a benefit of that day. A little sense of community in that kind of way, too.
1: All right. Give us the details now. I know the barbecue is happening and the safety training will be prominently featured, but give us the where's and when's and how family members can do we have to register?
0: Yes.
1: I said that like I had a kid on a bike.
0: Well, we were curious if we should, you know, just leave it open for a drop-in, but just in the interest of crowd control, making sure we are prepared with the barbecue, we do want to make sure that people register in advance. So you can go to our socials, vocmcares.com as well. And there's a link there to register, or you could just reach out if you have questions. We're very excited. It's going to be at the Kenmount Terrace Community Center next Friday the 31st from 12 to 2. So the plan as of now is to start the first hour with all the safety, the obstacle course, that kind of thing, and then kind of end off with a little snack and that kind of thing, and maybe a few prizes floating around too.
1: Ooh, you said the magic word for me. Prizes. All right, Janelle Lambert, I thank you for joining us to bring this event that's coming next Friday to the forefront with VOCM Cares.
0: Of course. Thank you for having me.
1: Janelle Lambert, Fund Development Manager with VOCM Cares. Well, we're coming up on 8:53, and you know what that means, Russell. Sarah wants us out of here.
2: That's true. But you know, one quick thing I just want to mention before we wrap up for the morning. Just a quick reminder that we're going to be blocking the bus. In fact, we're blocking the bus through the month of July in support of the Single Parent Association. So you can help us, help them. Any school supplies you might have going spare right now for youth or families that are in need across the province, there's a donation bin at the Village Shopping Center, and you can head over there to drop things off. We've also got one in Central Newfoundland at the Terra Nova Chevrolet location dealership in Grand Falls, Windsor. You can drop things there as well. And then we've got a big old live event coming up on August 7th to fill a Metro bus with donations at the Village Shopping Center. So block the bus, making a difference with the Village Shopping Center, the Newfoundland and Labrador Chiropractic Association, First Choice Hair, Newfoundland and Labrador Association of Optometrists, Eastlink, and VOCM.
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1: At 5 to 9, we have sunshine, temperature 17 in St. John's. Good morning. I'm Sarah Strickland. Two fishermen are dead after running into trouble off the Bayvert Peninsula. The two perished near the small community of Harbor Round yesterday afternoon. Another person was rescued. Area MHA Lynn Paddock says the loss resonates with those throughout the province. In a post to Facebook, Premier Tony Wakeham says his thoughts are with residents and family members of the deceased, as well as the survivor. Bell Alliance says crews are working round the clock to restore service after four of its towers were damaged by fire. RNC is investigating a string of fires at telecommunications towers and poles in the metro area. Police believe the fires at six different sites since Saturday are connected. In a statement issued last evening, Bell says four of its sites have been damaged as a result, which is compromising cell coverage for some customers. Bell's working to get the sites back up to full capacity as soon as possible and is working alongside law enforcement as the investigation continues. Rogers has also confirmed that one of its towers at Beaver Pond was targeted on Sunday. Crews with that company are working to restore service back to normal. Anyone with information on any of the fires is asked to contact RNC or Crime Stoppers. There's little movement when it comes to gasoline, but all other fuels are a little bit more expensive today. Diesel increases by nearly 3 cents per liter. Furnace and stove oil are up by just shy of 2.5 cents. Gas is down by a fraction of a cent. Up next, your VOCM traffic and weather forecast.
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5: Good Wednesday morning and good driving conditions for the time being. It looks like some of the shower activity has begun, and that seems to be impacting Port Basque area right now. All other areas dry and clear. We've got line painting crews mucking up Kent Mount Road now. They have pylons there at Pippi Place, and that's creating a tangly situation, but they're also set up with the pylons on Kent Mount at Ladysmith Drive. So it's not as bad up around the station, but it is still a bit of a tangle. Construction work at Portugal Cove Road and Major's Path, that's a big one, and it'll be ongoing for the whole summer. You need a little extra time if you're going through there. Lane reduction on both sides of the highway at Fox Trap Access Road. Hopefully today, crews will clue up their bridge replacement work there in Harbor Grace. That's at Bannerman Brook Bridge, and that's been several hours of delays for drivers in that area. Don't forget the work happening on Route 80 overpass at the highway in Whitburn, so it's not affecting highway drivers. Marine Atlantic warning of potential weather disruptions for one of the crossings this evening and another for tomorrow morning. That is your VOCM traffic. I'm Jerry Lynn Mackey.
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1: Right across the island today, some sunshine with temperatures into the 20s and some rain moving in later this evening. Right now in St. John's, we have some sunshine, the temperature at 17. Back with an update at 10 o'clock for VOCM News. I'm Sarah Strickland.
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7: Good Wednesday morning, everyone, and welcome to the midweek edition of Open Line. I am your host, Brian Callahan, with Beth Fagan, seconded from the newsroom, filling in for producer David Williams, and ably doing so, of course. Dave was off this week and doing a fine job, if I do say so myself, as does everyone else in this hemisphere. So Beth will be taking your calls, and she'll put you in the queue to get on the air. And the numbers, of course, to do that are the same as always, 709-273-5211, 1-888-590-VOCM, that's 8626, of course. And our email is open 24/7, openline@vocm.com. And so, very sadly, once again, our province awakes to news of yet another tragedy at sea. So two men now, two inshore fishermen, two brothers, one of them perished, and another man. So three men were in a small open boat. They were fishing off the Beaverton Peninsula, and they will not, two of these men will not return home to their families. We do have one survivor, but we can only imagine, if you haven't been through something like this, what those families and the community of Harbour Round, communities of Harbour Round, Brent's Cove, surrounding Cape John Peninsula, the Beaverton Peninsula, and all of these people are going through at this time, and in another way, what we're all going through. As I said, there is some consolation here, and very small, but small in the sense of we have loss. But there is one survivor. There were three, as I mentioned, in total on this vessel, which sank early yesterday afternoon. So we certainly hope that person recovers and possibly, you know, in the future can shed some light on what happened here so we can learn and understand what went wrong here. Coast Guard got the first report of a sunken vessel just after 2 p.m. And so they dispatched a vessel and a plane, fixed wing, and a cormorant, as well as a Mayday themselves, you know, seeking help, as we do from other boats that may be in the area, can get there a little quicker. And we're told a quote-unquote vessel of opportunity, according to officials, they did respond, and they pulled two people from the water, one alive and one not, while the cormorant recovered the second of the two victims. So again, we don't know what happened here yet, but that's secondary right now, as we should really be focusing our efforts on supporting everyone shocked and impacted and grieving this loss. Of course, these losses today and into the coming days, we are not new to this, for sure, but that does not make it any easier in any way, shape, or form. So I see where the local MHA, Lynn Paddock, of course, he was on your VOCM mornings here just a short time ago. He mentioned, of course, these open wounds again with these tragedies. And Premier Wakeham, of course, has expressed his sadness and condolences here. But I also welcome your calls, your thoughts, any messages of support and condolence that you might want to express and send out and relay. Because we know all over this province, we've gone through this. People have experienced this. It doesn't make this tragedy any less important or anything new to some of these people. But it is very raw and very hard right now for people in those communities. And we want to give them all the support and caring and room that they need to grieve and deal with this. Just a terrible, terrible news for our province today. So yes, if you'd like to come on and have anything to say, anything to share, something that might help the people, you know, others who've gone through this. We have experience with this. Experience helps in a lot of realms, but not necessarily these really difficult losses. I just can't imagine. It's unimaginable for the families. And you know, us media types, we often refer to this time of year as the slow season. Silly in some cases, not today, of course, but the summer months, you know, when the news is often rather softer than harder than the harder stuff, but not so by a long shot this year, that is for sure. So beyond that tragedy this morning, of course, which we're dealing with and will always be top of mind all day and into the near future for us, there's a lot of big news on the go. Obviously, the First Minister's meetings in PEI and their reactions and strategies being floated to deal with the latest tariff threats against Canada coming from our so-called neighbors. Good neighbors? I don't know. At least there's one down there that doesn't like us very much. And for the first time, really, there's talk of potentially hitting the states where it really hurts, i.e. energy exports, you know, possibly restricting what we supply them with, whether it's oil, electricity, potash, Some premiers, like Ontario's Doug Ford, openly all over it. He wants an all-out offensive. We saw before the ads that Ontario ran, which riled up Trump before, unnecessarily, some may say, invoking former President Ronald Reagan and some suggestions of tweaking what he had said. But nonetheless, some suggestion that Premier Ford should be muzzled right now, given the sensitivities and efforts. But he's out there, and he's making it known to anybody he wants. He wants tariff, dollar for dollar on tariffs, and whatever it takes. Certainly no booze going on back on the shelves there or in BC and any of the other provinces, except there is pushback, of course, on the energy issue from Alberta and Quebec. Certainly they are not all on board with that strategy at this point. Of course, we'll see. We've got, 28 days now, they say, before the deadline. I think it's the August 19th deadline of whether or not this is just another one of the veiled threats, or whether or not it could come to fruition. And we just hope that cooler heads will prevail, negotiations will work, and we'll find a way to somehow massage this and get through it this round. Because God knows, anything can be coming tomorrow, next week, or next month. So, and Canada, of course, part of all of this. We're certainly not lying down and taking it. We're skipping the official joint opening of the Gordie Howe Bridge. There was one planned, a joint U.S. and Canada celebration to open it when it's scheduled to open on Monday, the 27th. But we're going to have one of our own instead now, thumbing our nose in many ways at the U.S. over the delays they caused with the opening of this bridge. And so, look, we can also get into the other news, or lack thereof, if you will, regarding the status of ongoing negotiations over Churchill Falls. And we know those talks are ongoing because Quebec Premier Frechette said so yesterday. And in fact, they're going well, according to her. And she hopes for a deal pretty soon, according to her. And that's in stark contrast to the lack of information or details, or, I would suggest coyness being displayed by our Premier Wakeham on the issue. And whether or not that's a strategy, whether or not it's just we're keeping them close to our chest until we know something's ready to be announced, who knows? But certainly Quebec Premier Frechette, and Premier Wakeham has been of very few words on this, a very few detail, a lot of vagaries, not a lot of detail about what's going on, the status, whether or not they were even really into serious negotiations, or whether a deal may actually be pending. So we wait, and we wait in hope, I guess. And we can, I was going to get into the Blue Jays last night, but boy, oh boy, you talk about bad news. Anyway, we can talk about the Jays if you want. I've got some thoughts on all of that, but there are other bigger issues. And of course, there's the medevac flight that we have now that's making national news because everybody can relate to the pressures on healthcare. And the headline on a lot of the crawls, the national news crawls in the past day or so have been about, the death of this woman, Ovadius Morris of Normans Bay, just 53 years old, died on July the 5th at the Charlottetown Clinic after waiting for almost 2 days for a medevac. And she suffered from a rare autoimmune disease where, one can bleed out like a hemophiliac from a simple cut. And friends are saying that's what happened here. She did bleed out, not in the hemophilia realm. I don't know the specifics of the condition, but that they say she did suffer a major bleed, which would take time, to manifest itself and cause a person to go into a point of no return. So one can only imagine that time was absolutely of the essence in this case. And of course, this comes just days after the Health Minister Leila Evans announced new funding, pilot project to increase flights, Shedevac, as opposed to Medevac. And these are, less urgent care. But we all recall the comments of Minister Leila Evans just some time ago, weeks ago, a couple of months ago, when she was saying that people who feel hard done by should sue her and the province if the healthcare system is not meeting your expectations, or if you feel like you have a case where that should happen. And of course, now neither the minister nor NLHS, the health services, will speak to individual cases for fear of breaching their privacy. And that's a pretty standard line in these cases. They will not speak to individual cases. But and some might say that's convenient in a case like this, even where the family is already speaking out. So still a lot to be understood here and explained to the family first, of course, and then to the rest of us. We understand weather was an issue for the flights here involved. And the minister said, while she won't speak to specifics, she does mention, it's a pilot's call, ultimately, whether or not they land. And then it's NLHS the officials there. It's their call whether or not other options are looked at, whether or not a ground ambulance could have worked here. So I also invite, we're going to reach out to Lisa Dempster, the MHA for Cartwright-Lansclair and that area, who knew this woman, Miss Morris, very well, and as a lot of people did on the coast there. It's shocking occurrence to a lot of people, and it doesn't seem that this is going to go anytime soon. They're seeking an inquiry, and with what we know to this point, you know, that does not seem like an unreasonable next step. And the family, again, deserves to know what happened, whether it all went right or whether it all went wrong. Certainly in their eyes, when it ends up in the death of Miss Morris, it went wrong. And yes, the RNC held a news conference yesterday on the fires that are related, and the fires that they say are related to the various cell phone and towers and the pole lines around the metro area. 5-6 fires they now say are related. It would have been kind of surprising if they weren't in some way. And even the Bell Alliance building fire on Ducker Street last week may have been part of all of this. And of course, again, if it's proven to be arson, and it hasn't yet, and I mean, you know, they have surveillance videos around all these areas, and I'm sure that's what they're relying on, tracking to see, you know, who's coming and going from these spaces, these plots, the spots, you know, that are not easy to find. A little bit of research probably went into this, you know, these side roads and that sort of thing, and getting direct access to these cell phone tower sites. Not always easy, but in a short span of time, you have to believe they were scoped out. So, you know, I'm always so, I'm just curious as to what was used. What kind of accelerant, for example? How did they do it? You know, and what criminal history even, you know, these people may or may not have, I suspect. And whether it's even connected to the Cochrane Pond fires. Cochrane Pond Park last couple of weeks, where there was an arrest. Anyway. Lots there to discuss. We have some calls there, and we have some lines open. It's not a soft news morning. It's a hard news morning. There's so much on the go. If I didn't touch on the topic of your choosing or that's on top of mind for you this morning, I welcome your call. But we're going to take a short break here now and get back to our first caller. Pierre is there on the state of cornea surgery. Another aspect in our realm of the healthcare system. So more questions and more topics in healthcare. And of course, as I mentioned, so many of the topics this morning are related to that. So we'll take your phone calls here on Open Line for the Wednesday edition. Beth Fagan in the chair waiting for your calls. We'll put you in the queue. Let's take that first break of the morning. We'll be right back.
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7: And welcome back to the show. Just quickly before we get to Pierre, our first caller, listening to Jerry Lynn Mackey and Russell Bowers on your VOCM mornings this morning, talking about all the road work and line painters. I want to make a special shout out to all the line painters out there this morning in Metro and elsewhere, out there in the early morning hours, navigating the sleepy drivers and the ones who have trouble navigating through some of these intersections, especially the large ones, and especially the fine fellows working right out here in front of the OCM headquarters this morning. And so apparently, I came in just after 6:30 this morning. I apparently navigated the wrong way around the pylons. Full transparency, mea culpa, just to get into our parking lot because it was blocked on one side. And so after I parked, I went down and we had a chat about the way I went and what I did and what I probably should have done. And they were great. We had a chat, but also, you know, what they're seeing and dealing with on a regular basis, the speeds, the lack of attention or care. I can tell you this, not that I didn't already know this, but their frustration and anger is real. A little extra care, a little caution, and a little more consideration for the hard workers out on the roads who are dealing with everything, especially the some of the comments that people will even hurl their way as they're driving through. Okay, let's go to line number one. Pierre, you're on the air.
18: Yes, good morning, Brian.
7: Good morning.
18: How are you doing?
7: It's a loaded question.
18: Loaded question.
7: For all of us these days, Pierre. I'm doing pretty good. You know, it's I'm entering almost the third month of this gig, and I appreciate everyone's patience. So, you know, people, it's their cup of tea. Others, for most people, it has been so far. But I appreciate all the patience as I navigate through and try to, you know, plant the feet firmly here and going forward. So,
18: yeah, well, the more you do it, the better you get at it.
7: Yeah, like anything, not going to erase 16 years of our previous great host in a couple of months. So I appreciate that.
18: No problem. So I have called the show before concerning the cornea situation.
7: Yes.
18: And the last time I called, my main focus was the lack of an eye bank here in Newfoundland. So basically, for cornea transplant, we need to have the corneal tissue, and that needs to be harvested through a donor system, and then stored here in the province, but we have no place to store them here in the province.
7: Right.
18: So that's one of the things that make the waiting list so long in Newfoundland for cornea surgery.
7: Mm-hmm. Up to 5 years? Is it still in the 4 to 5 year realm, or is
18: it's absolutely still in the 5 year waiting list. And the second reason after the eye bank, lack of eye bank, is the fact that the surgeons can't mm-hmm. get enough OR time.
7: And the one surgeon that is performing, are they still flying in, flying out occasionally?
18: She flies in every 2 months and does 5 cases. Yeah. Except that she's not coming in August, which was our normal month, because she's expecting a baby and she's going to deliver a baby. So that's just lengthening the wait list a little bit more. Mm-hmm. And so it's tricky, because 5 years is a long time with an eye problem where that can deteriorate. Like I was diagnosed with Fuchs dystrophy, and it's a degenerative condition of the cornea, and requires a partial cornea transplant. And I'm on a list to get it done, but I don't know when. And right now, I heard that there was a proposal by the private clinic to offer space to do the surgeries. Like in the past, cataract surgeries were done at hospital, but now they're done in a clinic. Right. And the fact you can get a cataract surgery, you have to maybe wait a couple of months. It's really not very long, because they've got this all streamlined in the clinic. And after that, I think there was also the injections for the right. the glaucoma and those kind of things, and they're all done inside a private clinic. It's sort of like a private public partnership. And there is a proposal to make the cornea transplant in the same model, and that would allow surgeons to come in to do more surgeries, because there would be OR time, because they won't come in to do one surgery. It doesn't pay them to do that. But the only way to reduce the wait time is to have more surgeries.
7: Of course, yes.
18: And right now, with just five every 2 months, that about 150 patients waiting to get their eye done or eyes done, because it's some people are already suffering with pain in their eye because of the condition they have, and it's not all right to wait 5 years.
7: When you only have one ophthalmologist doing them, that's what you're up against.
18: Yes,
7: and I mean, even then, we don't have only one of a couple of provinces, maybe three, without an organ bank, for eye tissue?
18: I think two. I think PEI is the only other province that doesn't have an eye bank.
7: So that means, of course, they got to come in with the cooler.
18: Yeah, she comes in with a cooler, and when she can, but right now she'll be off a few months because she's delivering her baby.
7: And certainly we can't hold that against her getting on with her life. Yeah, absolutely.
18: And, the Ministry of Health is bombarded by all kinds of demands. I think I don't blame them, but at the same time, I think this private-public partnership would help. I was told it would speed things up about 4 times. So instead of 5 years, we might get closer to a year and a half. So,
7: and Pierre, where's that information coming from? Just who's where? What's the source of the information on the public-private? And forgive me, because as much as I'm trying to get up to speed on everything, that one is a bit of news to me, only because I don't think I've seen anything official on it. Have I, or has anything?
18: There's a proposal to the Ministry of Health by the Eye Institute.
7: Right. Oh, the Jackman, is it?
18: Yeah, the Jackman Eye Institute. And they're willing to offer space for the surgeries to happen. And surgeons would come in because there would be, they could do enough surgeries to make them worth their trip. Mm-hmm. And then that would, there's so many pieces of puzzle have to fall into place for everything to work. But I think the status quo of 5 years is not acceptable.
7: Yeah. No, it's not. When you're talking about your eyesight, it can diminish in a, forgive me, but the blink of an eye.
18: The blink of an eye, yeah.
7: You know,
18: The other thing is, as far as for my call this morning, I would like to try to get together with some other patients that are on that same list as me, and are waiting patiently, but are getting their fuses are getting a bit short too, you know. And I don't know if that's a possibility just to put out the call to at least. That these patients contact their MHA and the Ministry of Health, and I think everybody's got to put in their bit about some public pressure into getting this resolved in a proper way.
7: And some will say, you know, just get in the queue, because not to diminish the importance of eyesight and eye health, and you know, you lose your sight or your hearing, it's that's a big hit to your quality of life. So it should be right up there in the realm. But, you know, these days it really feels like we're getting it's come down to the most serious issues that we can deal with first, life-threatening even.
18: Well, you were talking about the air ambulance thing,
7: yes.
18: There's very, very life-threatening things happening.
7: Yep.
18: But there's in an aging population, there's also the quality of life.
7: Yeah, the obligation, the necessity. Yeah, absolutely.
18: Yeah, it's very difficult. I'm restricted now because of this condition to drive at night, because I don't see well enough to drive at night, and I live in CBS, so I can't get to St. John's without driving, and so I mean that's not so great. And I play in the Newfoundland Symphony, and I can't get to rehearsals because they're in the evening.
7: Oh.
18: And, you know, so the part of my life has been put on hold since I found out that I need cornea transplant, and that I find out I'm in this big loop about a 5-year waiting list.
7: I agree with the call out. There's not just comfort, but there's strength in numbers, obviously. And if you can find the others that are anyone else that's in the exact same boat as you, I mean, it shouldn't be too difficult. I mean, you know, even your doctor or the specialists and that sort of thing probably know who these people are. But I mean, in a general sense, being able to have other people who are in the same boat as you, it not only gives you strength, but it also gives you that comfort, you know, that I'm not alone. You know, there's more voices is better than one. And, you know, you can actually make probably a more substantial presentation or lobby before government, you know, as opposed to, no offense, but you know, when one person as opposed to 20 is going to get their attention, that's just the way it works.
18: You should get a better attention, I think, if you know, absolutely. So after definitely a call out to any patients with suffering with cornea issues that are on that list, because it's not a short list, and it's everybody, I think, would like to get done yesterday, you know.
7: And not everybody can afford to just fly off and get it done somewhere else.
18: No, well, the issue is that every province has sort of their own waiting list as well, and then you have to fly out there, and then you can claim the travel expenses, but you got to pay them up front, and you know, the different things like that. But you know, ideally, you want to be served in your province if the ability for the system to do it, you know.
7: Sure.
18: And I think that's where I'm heading. I don't really want to go away for this this procedure, but I might have to. But you know, I think I want to thank the Jack Manines, who's been fighting to get this in the realm of a more palatable waiting list, and there just hasn't been any nibbles to the proposal.
7: Well, it's one more that I, you know, not that I didn't add it because it's not important. It's just one more to add to the list if and when I can get the health minister, who's a little busy these days.
18: yeah, I imagine.
7: On the program. Not that, you know, that gives a pass. We all know what they're in for, and she's got a lot on her plate, Minister Leela Evans. So it's another one that's in my bonnet, if you will, or on my list to bring up, and hopefully this you know, public-private partnership idea comes to fruition, and sooner rather than later, Pierre. I'm sorry for what you're going through. I know what it's like. My eyes are brutal. I wear contacts, but, you know, when I take them out, I'm blind as a bat. And I've been putting off probably having a look at that, but there it is. You know, I just, I'm not one for waiting lists either. I'm more of a procrastinator, unfortunately, when it comes to that.
18: Okay, I get you.
7: Yeah. But look, I appreciate the call and for bringing it to attention. And again, others who are in that realm, in that boat, you know, is there any private way you'd like them to reach out? I mean, we have your number here if people would like to call us.
18: If you could give them my number, I'd appreciate that. Sure. If you think that somebody might do that.
7: Yep, sure. Rather than, because, you know, a lot of people don't have a pen handy or anything, but if everybody knows the number to Open Line, easy to get. So if they want to follow up on your suggestion of, you know, strength in numbers, getting some other people of like mind and like eyesight, then that might help go a long way.
18: Well, that sounds great, Brian. I hope you have a good morning and you have lots of interesting topics.
7: There's no doubt about that. Thank you, Pierre. I appreciate the call.
18: All right. Bye-bye.
7: Okay, take care. Okay, first break of the morning. Right, let's take that short break. We're going to come back with Nick Cranford's there on the new Seniors Word Search from Flanker Press. Great stuff. And Chess Crosby on the Quebec opposition leader's demand for compensation over the, I'm assuming, the Labrador boundary dispute. We'll be right back.
0: Call now, 709-273-5211 or 1-888-590-8626. VOCM Open Line will be back in a moment.
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7: Welcome back to the show. Let's go right to line number two. Nick Cranford, you're on the air.
2: Good morning, Brian.
7: How are you?
2: Doing fantastic.
7: Long time no chat.
2: Oh, yes. Yeah, so I wanted to tell everyone out there who's listening about a new word search that I've got out. I'm sure everyone's heard about my Newfoundland word searches, and, you know, I mean, they've gone gangbusters mm-hmm. the last few years.
7: Not to mention so, a couple of a Snowmageddon book or two.
2: That's right. Yeah, so I've got a brand new one. It's called The Ultimate Word Search for Seniors. So basically, you know, everyone knows, like, I mean, I got the inspiration to do the Newfoundland word searches from my late great nan, Rita Cranford of New Harbor. You know, she just loved doing them, like, every single day, breakfast, lunch, and dinner. And, you know, and all of my memories growing up in New Harbor, being over at her house, like, all the time, like, even sleeping over as a young kid, you know, young lad, right? And,
7: yeah.
2: Getting and being in her cubby hole and everything, and it's like, you know, seeing their barn and like big backyard, and it's like, so I wanted to create a word search that my great nan and like her generation, like that whole crowd would love. So this is why this is how the Ultimate Word Search for Seniors came to be.
7: And of course, Rick, I should, you know, I neglected or was remiss not to say that this is, of course, you're with Flanker Press. Didn't mention it off the top, but this is a Flanker Press publication, as all of yours are. And Mr. and Mrs. Flanker, shout out to your parents.
2: That's right. So, basically, if I could have to sum up what the Seniors Word Search is about. So, like, there's a whole bunch of puzzles. Like, it's a celebration of a life well lived, because, like, being a senior, it's not something to be afraid of. You know, it's meant to be embraced. So, like, I've got, like, it's jumbo print, and one of the things that this word search has that my other word searches don't have is there are hidden word clues in every puzzle. So if you're looking for that extra challenge, you know, you've got it, right? Mm-hmm.
7: Oh, absolutely. You know, I'm looking at all kinds of pictures. You're holding up those word searches. And you say, you know, for seniors, yeah, there's a lot on the go these days. This can be a nice break from reality. I know.
2: Absolutely.
7: Yeah, sorry, go ahead.
2: Mm-hmm.
7: Yeah.
2: Oh, yes. Like, I mean, there's so many puzzles in here, like, I mean, that you can think of. It's everything that our grandparents grew up with, whether it's the music, the movies, the TV shows, the classic cars, game shows, like the old antiques, everything, history, also things of today. Like, for example, I've got puzzles on Seniors Dictionary. I've got retirement home checklist. I've got our favorite soaps. I've got
7: holy.
2: Oh my god, like lifelong learning, healthy living tips. Like, it's everything that you need to navigate this, you know, the golden years, this new chapter of your life.
7: Yeah, keep the mind fresh, right? The exercise for the mind, and there's a bit of nostalgia in every word that you find.
2: Absolutely. Like, I truly believe that the Ultimate Word Search for Seniors is going to be the word search that every senior is going to want to have, mm-hmm. right? I mean, this word search was made, like, I mean, I'm only 28 years old, and, like, I'm already thinking about, I mean, our parents' generation, grandparents' generation, so, like, it's not every day that this happens, right? and it's been amazing.
7: Yeah, amazing run. Great idea. It's definitely, a lot of people's cup of tea. There's no question about that. Especially, I know a couple of people who crossword puzzles drive them up the wall. They love a good word search. It's just way more relaxing.
2: It's crazy. Every house you go into, so far, the early reception's crazy. Like, at Lane's retirement home here in town,
7: I've had
2: some seniors who have my book, the Seniors Word Search, and they're doing competitions with their friends, competing over who can do the puzzle the quickest, right? Who can solve all words, right? So it's pretty interesting.
7: Yep. Hopefully that doesn't come to a dust up or anything over at Lane's today. Now we don't need rivalries breaking out over there.
2: Oh my God!
7: Good
2: no.
7: friendly
2: yeah,
7: competition.
2: So before I go, I'll just let you guys know where you can get it.
7: Yep.
2: The Ultimate Word Search for Seniors can be picked up at Chapters, Kohl's, the Orange Door, Circle K's on the Highway, Powell's, basically wherever Flanker Press books are sold.
7: Absolutely. Nick, thanks for this today. It's great to hear from you. Shout out to Mr. and Mrs. Flanker.
2: Yes.
7: Cranford, of course, a.k.a. We'll be in touch.
2: Yeah, thank you, Brian. Yeah, it's good to hear from you.
7: Good luck with the book. Thanks very much.
2: All right. All the best.
7: You too. Take care. Okay, Nick Cranford there with Flanker Press. Of course, the word search books are uber popular around these parts. They're great. You see them on going to any of your nan's house or pop's house, and there's one lying around on the table somewhere. It's just a great little relief and a break from, as I mentioned, a bit of a break from reality. Let's go right to line number two. And Chess Crosby, former leader of the Progressive Conservative Party in the province, you're on the air.
3: Thank you, Brian. Very kind of you. Your readers, your listeners have become aware, probably, of a story that your news department has run about the Quebec opposition leader who's in a pre-campaign period in Quebec, claiming that the border is not settled, that they want compensation from the federal government because they're not satisfied, that the border was drawn fairly back 99 years ago when the top court in the Commonwealth drew where the border was. And by the way, that was accepted in the Terms of Union, and it's explicitly set out in Term 2 of the Terms of Union in 1949. So it's constitutional. It's not subject to dispute. And as Premier Wakeham has said yesterday, it's a settled matter, and he doesn't want to talk about it anymore. There is an issue, though, and the Parti Québécois in Quebec, which is favored to be the next government, there's like a schoolyard bully on this, and they'll keep raising it until someone shoves back. So,
7: absolutely, yeah. Especially Mr. Plamondon's made no bones about that. Some people say it's politicking. You know, obviously, there's, you know, you ramp up the nationalism, and you know they have a referendum coming, they have the election coming. Of course, the MOU, the Churchill Falls thing, is front and center right now, and the pressure is on the Premier Frechette whether or not she can get something across the finish line. So it almost, you know, are you taking it seriously, or is it just, you know, what you do in Quebec? I mean, that's a long-standing issue. I've never been able to get a straight answer out of the two or three Quebec premiers that I've interviewed as a journalist. Whenever we bring it up, most recently, Premier Legault, when he was here with Premier Fury, we had a scrum at the House of Assembly, and I asked him point blank what he believes, where he believes the Labrador border, if it is, you know, if he believes in the decision that was made in 27. And no, we're not going to talk about that today. And that's always been the answer.
3: Still, yes, because it's more useful to them as a continuing, you know, dental procedure they can perform on Newfoundlanders and the rest of the country to extort money to buy quiet over it.
7: Right. So where do you think it's going?
3: Well, here's what I think needs to happen. Right now, there's a Council of the Federation First Ministers meeting going on in Prince Edward Island. The first day was yesterday. This is the second, and the third and last day is tomorrow. What needs to happen is the Prime Minister of Canada, Mark Carney, when he arrives tomorrow, he hasn't been there yet, needs to make it clear to the country that this is not an issue. The border is settled. It's a matter of the constitutional law of Canada. And he's not countenancing any claims from Quebec no matter who's in charge of the government, for compensation over something that's been settled for almost 100 years. As well, Premier Fréchette, who is now the Premier of Quebec and the counterparty in the negotiation with Mr. Wakeham, she needs to make it clear that this is not under dispute by the Quebec government, and she is right now the Quebec government. So that needs to be said. Plus, behind the closed doors, Premier Wakeham needs to push for and demand that the Quebec government agree to where the boundary was defined to be by the top court in the Commonwealth 99 years ago and by the Terms of Union in 1949.
7: Well, you know, the Premier has asked about this at a recent scrum, you know, recently, as opposed to all the other times that all the other Premiers have been asked. And, of course, he has called it, he brushed it off as a non-issue, saying it was just speculation that it could be an issue, even though, as I mentioned, I've never been able to get a official word on the record. Yes, we recognize the same border that Newfoundland and Labrador does, and still on most of their maps. It still shows the territory as disputed or part of Quebec.
3: That's right. That's
7: you know, and now they're looking for reparations.
3: It's too useful to them.
7: And they're saying,
3: look, useful for them.
7: Oh, absolutely. Yeah.
3: It's too useful to extort money from the federal government, or for that matter, possibly try and extort concessions from the Newfoundland government in these negotiations. But the Premier of Quebec and the Prime Minister of Canada have to put paid to this and put a stop to it and say the border is where it is defined by the Constitution.
7: How much of an issue do you think this is actually, whether it's in the background or in the foreground of the current talks around the MOU?
3: They're opportunists, like all politicians, of course, but Quebec is, we probably would agree, particularly cagey and using whatever leverage it can within Confederation to raise, you know, the boogeyman of, oh, we can't offend Quebec. We can't give any ammunition to the people who want to leave Canada, that kind of stuff. And then using it to their maximum benefit. Not because they really believe the principle behind it. I don't think these people actually believe the border could possibly be changed. So instead of that, they make the outlandish claim they need to be compensated for it. And given the way politics often work in Canada, they might actually get that.
7: Yeah, I'm just wondering, is it, you know, does the argument that the window is closing, the opportunity is now, as opposed to if the Parti Québécois happened to win the election in the fall, I think it's October 5th, and they keep to this stand, that could really set back any talks for the hydro development and anything else. I mean, once it gets into the courts, I mean, you mentioned that it's not open to dispute, but I mean, you know, as a lawyer, seasoned lawyer, that anything can be disputed, you know, depending on the series.
3: Well, it can, but this is like this is definitely a no-hoper. It is enshrined in the Constitution, but that won't stop them from raising it if they think they can somehow twist arms and raise fears and get compensation primarily from the federal government, and we're all taxpayers for towards that pot of money, which seems to be running dry rapidly, or, you know, ballyrag us in the negotiations. So just to summarize, Brian, Premier Wakeham needs to make sure this is addressed in whatever deal comes out of the negotiation with Quebec, if there is a deal, because this is an awful lot to accomplish in a very short period, but we'll see. And Prime Minister Carney needs to make it clear that this is a non-issue. It was settled long, long ago. It's part of the Constitution of Canada. Keep quiet about it. And Premier Fréchette, the current Premier, needs to say, yes, this is a non-issue.
7: Just last thing for you, Chess. You know, I'm wondering, from where you sit, from where you stand, from what you're observing, do we need to hammer out this MOU now? Is now the time? Or should we, as Ron Penny and others have said, it's okay if it doesn't happen now, we can stand back and take a better look at it and then move forward with a little bit more sober second thought?
3: Well, I think I'm in the Ron Penny camp, and that of many others who've informed themselves about this. The luxury of time is on our side, not on theirs, and they have admitted that. The people who know what they're talking about, who are spokespeople for the Quebec side, have said, we got to get this done. Time's not on our side.
7: Yeah. Well, with a provincial election pending, some might say, you know, they are in a tough spot right now, and maybe they're willing to give a little bit, such as the thought that the former MOU was not strong enough on the timelines and all that sort of thing, and now is the time to probably extract more from them, even though Quebec has said if we, you know, want to water it down and make it better for us, they're going to want to make it better for them.
3: Well, so that's the reason to be in talks right now.
7: Yeah.
3: There might be a window here where Freshet and the current government party in power is desperately looking for something that looks they can present as a win to their own people going into the election.

0: as a win to their own people going into the election, which will be held by their law on the 5th of October, very soon. And that's why it's worth talking to them now. But I agree with those who say, we are not in a hurry. We should take the time to get this right. We're not under any kind of gun there.
1: Former PC leader, Jess Crosby, thanks a lot for this morning. I appreciate it.
0: Okay,
1: thanks.
0: Thank you.
1: Thanks for adding to the you're welcome. Thank you. Okay, adding the voice to this discussion, and there's a lot to be added to it, and we welcome your thoughts on it as well. A little bit past the break. Let's take that one. We'll come back with Dana, who wants to talk about some home care right after the break.
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3: When the backdrop's got to give main character energy. When the balloons have to blow up the vibe. When the cap simply cannot clash with her manicure. From graduations to prom parties. When it's got to be right. 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
1: Yeah, a little bit of good news. Yeah, I just want to mention really quickly that St. John's Farmers Market Cooperative is celebrating 18 years. Sweet years of food, arts, community spirit. So this is this weekend coming, July 25th, 26th at St. John's Farmers Market. Of course, on Freshwater Road, the former Metro Bus Depot there. 18th birthday, so a week-long celebration, full activities. You got, vendors, including farmers, foragers, bakers, hot food from around the world, a variety of diversity of artisans and crafters. And on Sunday, they're going to showcase, 50 different vendors. Some will be here for both days, of course, highlighting folks from all over and all different specialty Sunday markets. So

0: over at the Farmers Market. She's going to be on wheels this weekend. They're on Freshwater Road if you wanted to check it out. And that's our little delve into a bit of good news today. I did want to mention just before, and I think I'm going to hang on. Dana, I hope you can hold on there a minute because I won't be able to give your call justice regarding home care because we're almost right up to the news and I'd probably have to ask you to wait. So just hang on a couple more minutes right after the news. We'll have a full conversation uninterrupted. But, you know, I was speaking yesterday with the Lieutenant Governor, Joe Marie Aylward. Of course, the garden party is this afternoon down. Another good news. That's down at the Government House here in St. John's, of course, the annual garden party, which is always precedes. Sometimes it used to be like a day before, day after, and it used to change over the years. But now it's just about a week. I guess it'll be 2 weeks prior to the regatta this year. So that's going on today. And yes, we were talking about the Royal Newfoundland Regiment and the 100th year anniversary of the Royal Canadian Legion and the 110th anniversary, of course, of that fateful day at Beaumont Hamel. And I received an email from a regular walker around Kitty Vitty Lake. Which I do on a regular basis myself. She was mentioning that she frequently visits the Trail of the Caribou right across from the Legion, the board there and that sort of thing. That's the Trail of the Caribou Memorial Park Board. And she said she noticed yesterday that the winter has taken its toll on the information boards and that they have completely become illegible on the side facing Memorial Stadium. The old Memorial Stadium, of course, I can say now, the old Dominion. So perhaps could you bring this to the attention of the provincial government and the Johnson Family Foundation? This was not like it last year, and I would have noticed it then. I would have too, but I, you know, sometimes I go a different way around the lake, and I don't pass right by it. So I'm glad you brought it to my attention, Janice. I really appreciate that. Always appreciate the call, but if you can't, the information that you sent and the photos too are very helpful. And she mentions we owe it to our veterans, this Trail of the Caribou, so as never to forget, lest we forget, of course. So, done. Brought to the attention of the listeners, brought to the attention of the provincial government and the Johnson Family Foundation, of course. So, yeah, if you've noticed that and it's getting a little bit tattered and that sort of thing, now would be a pretty good time to go at that. And, yeah, I'm just going to mention this. I spent, right off the top, somebody asked me this morning about the Jays. And boy, for starters, when your one-time ace can't put away a batter, he gets to two strikes, no problem, but can't put it away. And you know, the exit of Gausman yesterday as he tried to exit the ball field into the dugout after 89 pitches in four innings, pretty brutal. Smattering of applause as he flicked his gum and headed into the dugout. You know. I can only imagine if you're one of the thousands who jumped on the bandwagon of the Blue Jays led during last year's run and gladly laid down big bucks for season tickets this year, and this is what you're subjected to. Maybe you were planning on going up to see a game or two. Are you reconsidering because of the way the Jays are playing? And I know a lot of people do follow it, so I'm just mentioning it. Some will say, well, is he talking about sports? But I got a couple of emails today wondering what I thought of it. Their record and little chance of a wild card now. They're certainly looking much more like sellers than they are buyers as far as picking up anyone or letting people go at the trade deadline, bolster up the roster for next season. What a mess it was. And lastly, on the NBA, I still say LeBron is going back to Cleveland. There, I said it about 2 months ago, and then they said he was going to Golden State, but I think he's going to Cleveland for all of the obvious reasons. Let's take our news break for the morning, the first one of the day. And yes, then, Dana, thanks for waiting patiently. That wouldn't have been enough time to get into your topic, so I'm going to give it full due right after the news. We'll be right back.
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3: 10 o'clock, we have some sunshine, temperature 19 in St. John's. Good morning. I'm Sarah Strickland. Police hauled over a lead-footed driver in Cornerbrook last evening, zipping along at almost 100 kilometers an hour over the speed limit. RNC radar clocked the man traveling 159 kilometers an hour in a 60 zone on O'Connell Drive. The Alberta driver was ticketed and lost their license. The vehicle was impounded. Town of Happy Valley Goose Bay once again urging the provincial government to take action on public safety, VOCM's Mahalia Artis reports.
4: The town has been voicing concerns about public safety issues for years. Nearly 2 years ago, the provincial government of the day completed a public safety review for the area, complete with recommendations on ways to address some of the long-standing issues. However, the problems persist. The town cites recent issues involving intoxicated people, aggressive behavior, harassment, and other inappropriate actions in public spaces that have left people feeling unsafe, frustrated, and upset. They say some of the incidents have been shared on social media and are not isolated. Rather, they believe it reflects a pattern of behavior that has been seen for years. The town stresses that while homelessness, addiction, and mental health are all complex issues that need coordinated responses, public safety needs to be a priority. The town is making a number of calls to the province, including for enhanced policing and municipal enforcement resources, expanded mental health and addiction supports, appropriate detox-related resources, and a public safety strategy tailored to the unique needs of the town. Mahalia Artis, VOCM, Local News Now.
3: With the warmer weather finally here, the St. John's Regional Fire Department is reminding residents that safety needs to be the top priority before you strike a match. Fire Inspector Janine Murphy says the first thing to do is to check your community's rules on outdoor fires because the regulations could change from town to town.
5: Just because the fire ban is lifted as well, it doesn't mean everybody has permission to burn. They still need to be checking the fire hazard map.
3: She also says residents should make sure they have a cover for their fire pits to prevent sparks from flying and have a bucket or water hose nearby. As well, she contends that a propane fire might be a safer alternative to the traditional pits.
5: Make sure you never leave the fire unattended. And make sure it's on a stable, non-combustible base as well. If you're buying a fire pit, make sure it's CSA approved or ULC. Make sure it's, you know, safe to use in Canada. You know, follow a manufacturer's instructions on installation. If you're making one, you know, it has to be made out of masonry, brick, steel, heavy gauge metal.
3: Powerball ticket sales have begun in the United Kingdom. It gives players across the Atlantic a chance at winning the same massive jackpot U.S. players already play for, with the same minuscule odds. The expansion was first announced in April and marks the first time a lottery outside the U.S. contributes to the Powerball jackpot. Today's draw will be the first Powerball draw that's open to players in the U.K. Up next, your VOCM weather forecast.
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3: St. John's Metro, rest of the Avalon today, sunshine, southerlies 30 and a high of 23, showers and fog this evening, southwesterlies 40 and a low of 16, sun and cloud tomorrow, high of 26, feels like 34. Clarenville, central Newfoundland, sun and cloud today, southeasterlies 30, high of 23, mainly mainly cloudy with some drizzle tonight. Fog patches overnight. Southerlies gusting to 60, a low of 16. Sunny breaks tomorrow. Southwesterly winds 50, high of 27, feels like 34. South coast, sun and cloud with showers this afternoon. Southeasterlies 30 and a high of 19. Showers for tonight with fog patches. Southwesterly winds 40, temperature at 17. Showers will end around lunchtime tomorrow. Winds at 40 and a high of 22. For the west coast, southwest coast, the northern peninsula, sun and cloud with rain this afternoon. Southeasterlies 40, except gusting to 110 in the rec house, a high of 23. Rain and fog tonight, southwesterly winds 70, a low of 16. RDF for tomorrow, southwesterly winds 40 and a high of 22. For Happy Valley, Goose Bay, becoming cloudy today, southerlies 30, high of 23, 5 to 10 millimeters of rain tonight, low of 16. Mainly cloudy for tomorrow, southwesterly winds 40, high of 25. Labrador West, becoming cloudy with showers today, southerlies 30, high of 19, showers this evening, winds at 30, low of 13. Showers ending tomorrow, then cloudy, southwesterly winds 40 and a high of 16. And the North Coast, sunny today, high of 21, cloudy with showers tonight, low of 13, mainly cloudy tomorrow, high of 24. Right now in St. John's, sunshine, temperature at 19. Back with an update at 11 o'clock for VOCM News. I'm Sarah Strickland.
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0: And welcome back to hour two of Open Line for this Wednesday edition. Let's go to line number four. Dana, you're on the air.
10: Hello, Brian. How are you?
0: Oh, I'm all right. Thanks for your patience. Thanks for waiting. Sorry
10: about that. No problem.
0: Yeah.
10: The first time I've talked to you, I've talked to Patty a few times about blind camps and stuff.
0: Yes.
10: But I wanted to talk about long-term care. I had a stroke 16 years ago, and my mom took care of me at home till she got sick and couldn't do it no more, so my mom's an angel.
0: Yeah.
10: So then I had to move to long-term care, and I went to the one in Port Saunders, down in North Peninsula.
0: Mm-hmm.
10: And then in January, I moved to the one in Carnival, which is long-term care, to a new hospital.
0: Right.
10: And I just like to know, like, why... I mean, I'm totally blind, too, right? And I mean, I can hear how hard the staff work in these places. And I just heard a commercial had to prevent hunger. And I think there's a lot of food that goes, like, in the trash can that why these workers can't have it or give it to someone that's hungry, right?
0: Yeah, it depends on the food, I guess, first of all, Dana, because obviously some stuff will keep and some won't. And I think about this every time I walk into a grocery store, to be honest. You know, you look at the layout of food that's been put out there fresh. There's no way they're selling all that in the run of a day. And I know, I do know some of these places, commercial places, have, you know, have programs where they do divert food that can be to various, you know, food banks or whatever. I haven't done a full-scale swath review of who's doing what these days and where all the food goes, and I welcome calls from any of the, you know, usual suspects, the food banks and others who are in that realm, support agencies. But as far as NL Health Services goes, I'm not sure their actual protocol with regard to that, but I'm with you. I mean, it's a sin, you know, for anything, any food to go to waste these days, considering...
10: I've talked to my staff here. I mean, they're all angels to me. They treat me like gold, and I just see how, even though I'm blind, I see how hard they work, and why can't they add for me? Of all the residents are fed and got enough, and there's something there, why can't the staff have it?
0: It's a good question. I mean, you know, whether it's the staff or you know, again, save it, package it, airtight it, and get it off to someone who can need it. God knows there's enough people out there.
10: Hungry, right?
0: Yeah, absolutely. It's a great question, and it's interesting, you know, when I, you know, talk to a lot of people here on the show, and when you mentioned you're totally blind, and as you said, you know, you hear all the work that they're all doing, you know, it's kind of an awakening for a lot of us, you know, the world of being sightless. It's it must be just a very, very difficult situation to be in. You have to learn all over how to understand the signals around you, and the sound becomes
10: I'm paralyzed on one side, so that's a double whammy, right?
0: Wow.
10: But I can still smile and laugh because I got such wonderful staff taking care of it around, believable. But I sit down on the Port Saunders, I was there for 2 years. I mean, they came my new family, right?
0: Yeah, and you're an example to
10: also Karen and Jolly, and that's what keeps me so strong is the people that's taking care of it are unbelievable. And also the friends and family I got, it keeps me strong and smiling. Because they always said I got a positive attitude, right? I mean, what can you do about it?
0: I can feel the positivity through the phone line. Obviously, I don't know if you've been listening since I sort of took the reins here, but, you know, we're trying to promote some good news and positivity. But someone, you can be a great example for many, not just you, but the staff. Because, again, as you just mentioned, the staff are a great influence on you for your positivity, despite what you're going through. I mean, as you said, you know, totally blind. You're paralyzed on one side, suffered a stroke 16 years ago, and had angels like your mother and the support staff that are there. This is music to the ears of the of those staff and you know, to the system, because all what we hear, Dana, I don't need to tell you the complaints that we hear, that's for sure. Many of them justified.
10: And like I said, bro, I've only been in 2 long-term cares. And where I've been, man, they've been my angels. They take so good care of you, and like they care and love you. And that means a lot to me. You love someone and show respect, you get it back, right?
0: But, and to hear that you're in good spirits, you know, with everything else that you're dealing with right now, and a lot of it due to the staff, you know, they should give them all a... look, this boosts their morale. It boosts morale across the healthcare system.
10: You know, Brian, it's not just like the PCAs and the Harrians and...
0: Everyone.
10: I mean, it's the cleaning people, the kitchen staff, the servers. They all come in and talk to me because I'm... And they say if they're having a bad day, they comes in here because I tell them if they ever come in my room... If they don't be feeling good and a smile, I don't want them in there.
0: But if everyone could adopt...
10: But when they're feeling bad, it comes in my room to be lifted up.
0: Jeez. Well, you've lifted me up. You know, I mean, this is a positive phone call that, you know, you have... Sometimes people don't realize what I'm dealing with behind the scenes or Beth is dealing with on the phones. But to get a call like this that everybody can listen to, anything positive these days, Dana, is nothing but a good thing, you know. I can't tell you how much it's great to hear this from you.
10: And like I said, I don't know him out as a listener, but I know where your brother is, and he's the best little brother anyone could ever have. He does everything in the world for me.
0: Well, I hope what
10: I
0: you know, have
10: I
0: is...
10: I think you're listening, Dwayne. I love you, buddy. I love my mom more than anything in this world. She's my angel. She's done so much for me. She gave up her life for 16 years taking care of me, Brian, day and night. And... I mean, it's unbelievable what she's done for me all my life, but she's been the best mama in the world, and she's my angel forever. And I just don't realize how much I love her more than any amount of money in this world.
0: Dana, it's the hardest card when I go to look for one on Mother's Day. It's the hardest one that I find. Sometimes I write it myself, and it's just a card. But just as an example, it's the hardest one to find because trying to put into words... how much your mom means to you, means to all of us.
10: Before I go, Brian, I got one little thing to tell you, one more thing. I lost my sight when I was 11 years old to a retina disease, but I was born with no color vision, right? I never ever seen color.
0: Mm-hmm.
10: So you know what my dream is in life? I don't want to win a lottery. I just want to be took care of well, so like I'm being took care of. And my dream is I'd love to see a rainbow.
0: I hope you see your rainbow, Dana, because you deserve it for the positivity that you're exuding here today and the uplift that you're giving to not just the workers there. You say you're in the new long-term care in Cornerbrook now?
10: Yeah, right next to the hospital.
0: The former workers that were in Port Saunders and anyone else. Boy, you deserve it just in exchange for this phone call this morning.
10: Thank you.
0: I hope you see your rainbow, buddy.
10: The social workers I've had and Port Saunders and here and the dietitians. There's petition. They're amazing, and people don't really need to put up so much, but they're always cheerful to help you and willing to help you and do whatever they can. And even like the students, some of the students have a nurse I've had, but they're going to be great nurses. I tell you, our health system shall be proud of them that's in the school system coming up, because the ones I've had are doing a bit of training, but they're going to be unbelievable people too, I tell you.
0: Dana, I hope your mom and brother are listening.
10: They'll be proud of what's coming.
0: I hope your mom and brother are listening today.
10: Yeah, I remember, man. Thanks, Brian.
0: Dana, thank you so much.
10: I can't tell you all their names because I'll be here till next week, but I want to send a hello to all my friends and my family who was always there beyond me and everything I've done. And they always keep me positive, and I love all of yous, and yous all know who you are, and I love everyone of yous forever. And I love my staff in Fort Saunders. It was tell my family and always will be, and you never will ever be forgotten what you've done for me ever. So everybody out there, I hope you have a great, wonderful day. And as Moo Moo would say many years ago, yabba dabba do.
0: I remember that too. Dana, yeah. I'm...
10: All right, Brian, nice talking to you, and have a great, wonderful day, and all your listeners, stay safe, and God bless you and love you all.
0: Thank you, Dana, very much for this call, and I'm praying for your rainbow, buddy. Take care.
10: Thanks, my man. Have a great day.
0: You too. That's Dana there with a great message, not just to the healthcare workers and those who are, and his mom and his brother, but to all of us. Great message. A man in that situation, you know, he's faced all these struggles and obstacles along the way, and listen to the positivity that he exudes from his hospital bed in Cornerbrook. Food for thought for all of us, no pun intended. Let's take that next break. We'll be right back. Paul Toomey is there for an update on the drive-in bingo in said Cornerbrook, which is great. Brian Collins wants to thank someone for digging him out of a ditch or helping him out of a ditch. And Larry's there to talk about the Quebec and NL MOU, potential MOU, right after the break.
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0: Welcome back to the show. An important traffic note to point pass along before we get to our next caller. There is a crash, a serious crash. I'm not sure yet how official that is, but I'm sure it looks serious, the details of which we'll learn later. But at the intersection of Richard Nolan Drive and Old Placentia Road, and this is in Mount Pearl, so of course, first responders are on the scene. Again, Richard Nolan and Old Placentia, Mount Pearl. Apparently there's a bad crash there right now. Don't have any other detail than that. Just came in, and very preliminary by the looks of it, so we'll look for more details on that. But if you're traversing through that area today, or need to, or at this moment, you may want to find absolutely an alternate route. Nothing to see here. Please move along. Let's go to line number one. Paul Toomey, you're on the air.
21: Morning, Brian. How are you this morning?
0: Great. So, how was Cornerbrook? How was the Best Coast?
21: Cornerbrook, the Best Coast was absolutely the best. We had a fabulous night with bingo. Over 300 people showed up to play, and we were just over the moon. I got to say, we were really excited about it. It was a great evening, and I want to put out a great big thank you to all the people on the West Coast who came out to support us and hopefully learn a little bit more about eating disorders and the work that we're trying to do on the West Coast. And I'd also like to particularly thank our sponsors for the evening, Byron's Outpost from Deer Lake, who were our presenting sponsor, and Digital Advertising Solutions, who provided us with a lot of great promotion about the bingo. So I attribute a lot of the success to the folks and good folks in the Cornerbrook area who came out. It was a wonderful evening, and overall it was a great trip to Cornerbrook for me, and a great opportunity to meet a lot of new people. And on Thursday I had the opportunity to speak to the Cornerbrook Rotary Club as well, and that turned out to be a great session. So a great 2-3 days on the West Coast last week.
0: Yes, and I didn't mention off the top, of course, you're the executive director of the Eating Disorder Foundation of Newfoundland and Labrador, and the office out there. You have that office set up now, all running and up and...
21: Yeah, we do. It's kind of a temporary office right now.
0: Where exactly is it located, Paul?
21: We're located in the what's now called the Cornerbrook Community Health Center, okay. Or to most people out in the area would know it as the old Western Memorial Hospital. Right. We're just across the pedway from the School of Nursing, and the young lady who's working for us is, I guess, unfortunately in one sense, is there for the summer months. She'll be finishing up in that role in September, or sort of finishing up. I got to qualify that because she's actually going back to university here in St. John's, but she's going to be working out of our office one day a week. So we will be continuing to make her contacts on the West Coast and in Cornerbrook. And if anybody wants to catch up with Olivia, who is our worker out there, she's going to have a booth at Jigs and Wheels over the next couple of weeks.
0: Great time.
21: And we're also going to... It's going to be a great event, and so she'll be there, I know, this Saturday and probably next Saturday and Sunday. And we're also going to be very active during the Newfoundland summer games that are coming up early in August. We're going to be have a booth for the athletes. We're going to have information for the athletes. So it's been a very active summer for us in Corner Brook, and certainly a good indicator that we want to be on the ground in the West Coast, and we think we can do a lot more good work, particularly in terms of awareness by being in Corner Brook on a regular basis. So that's my goal. We'll see where it takes us.
0: Yeah, and as you mentioned, so the fifth annual Jigs and Wheels Summer Festival gets underway in 2 days, on Friday.
21: Yep.
0: And goes to August the 2nd. And there's all kinds of details, of course, on the Jigs and Wheels and the Corner Brook, City of Corner Brook website. You know, a question though, Paul, I was wondering, you know, whenever you try something new or branch out and do something different for a community, in a community, there's always got to be a little bit of trepidation about, you know, is this going to work out? Who's going to show up? I mean, I know it as a performer on the side, you know, you're always wondering if you get a few bodies in the room or whatever. It must have been nice to see the cars start pulling in, wasn't it?
21: Brian, it was we had announced that we would open the gates at 5:30 and we'd start bingo at 7 o'clock, and the first people started showing up around 5:10.
0: Oh,
21: and
0: okay.
21: I gotta say, the smile on my face was probably as wide as Bay of Islands.
0: And good one.
21: And the volunteers and the staff were just so excited about it. A great big shout out, by the way, to the number of people who came out and helped out and volunteered, particularly my board members on the West Coast. We do have two board members and a former board member who came out and just put on a great effort for us to get through the evening. Actually, Brian, it was so good that we're going to go back.
0: Oh, careful.
21: We're going to go back on September 23rd for another drive-in bingo at the Civic Center.
0: By popular demand.
21: By popular demand, yeah. There were a lot of people who couldn't understand why we weren't going to be there, why we were waiting until the end of September. Well, the point is, it's so darn busy out on the West Coast and in the Corner Brook area in August. There just wasn't the time we could get.
0: Yeah.
21: Oh, my God. It's amazing. Amazing. Absolutely amazing. But we will be back. So September, keep the Wednesday, September 23rd open. We will be back for another version of Drive-In Bingo, and we look forward to it. Speaking of Drive-In Bingo, we have Drive-In Bingo tonight at Jack Byrne Regional.
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21: It's a continuation of our regular, not every Wednesday night, but regular Wednesday night bingos at Jack Byrne.
0: Mm-hmm.
21: It's looking to be a decent evening. Love to see a great crowd there. As a matter of fact, I challenge people in the area to come out and let's beat the 330 number that we had in Corner Brook last week.
0: Yeah, there you go. Nice target. I hope you do. There's lots of room in that lot for it.
21: There absolutely is. There absolutely is. Brian, one last thing I mentioned while I'm on the fundraising kick. And the bingos are not all about the fundraising. There are a lot of it is about the awareness as well. But this last one, this is our 20th anniversary, by the way. The Eating Disorder Foundation will be 20 years old later on this year. So as part of that celebration, we have a 20th anniversary WestJet Flyaway raffle on the go. Only 425 tickets. They're available by reaching out to our website or contacting us here at the office. They're $20 each or 3 for $50. And again, there's only 425. We're not drawing till October, but we'll certainly draw earlier if we sell out. So appreciate the support that anybody can provide. And I want to thank you for the opportunity to get on and plug our activities this morning.
0: Paul, it's always a pleasure. The lines are open for you. Someday, you know, right on the break here now, but I mean, always remiss, I'd like to get into a conversation just about any headway that we are making on this front about the actual cause itself, you know?
21: I would be very happy to do that at any time at all.
0: Yeah, absolutely. Let's get into that a little bit more. I mean, these fundraisers are so important to the success and of the program, the programs you offer, and the important nature of it, God knows. We'll get into that. I'd be remiss if I didn't mention it, but certainly at next time we have a chat, when you call with an update. By the way, what was the jackpot out in Corner Brook?
21: The jackpot was $1,000, and we had 12 games, so we gave away around $3,000 in prizes. And of course, people on the West Coast are no different than the people here. They love their Nevada tickets.
0: Yeah, they all pull tabs, but they love them. Can't get enough of them. Yeah, no, you're right about that.
21: Oh, that's on. I'll tell you.
0: just don't get stuck in behind someone who wants to open them all at a convenience store while you're just waiting to pay for gas.
21: Oh, yeah. Been there, done that.
0: Yep. I'll do it this afternoon, probably. Well, yeah, there you go. That's another story. Paul Toomey, the executive director of the Eating Disorder Foundation of the province. Thank you very much for this. Onward and upward. Good luck with the next one.
21: Thanks, Brian.
0: You're welcome.
21: Bye-bye.
0: Bye. All right, right on the break. Look at that, Beth. I tell you, you must be a good omen. Let's take the break. Coming back with, yes, Brian is there to talk about someone who got him out of a ditch. That's going to be more on the good news front. And yes, Larry's there waiting to talk about the Quebec NL MOU. We'll be right back.
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0: And welcome back to the program. Right to line number two. And Brian, you're on the air.
5: Good morning, Brian. And how are you? Long time no talk.
0: Grand time. When was the last time?
5: Oh, gosh. I'd say it's been a while.
0: Okay.
5: It's been a while. I've been talking to you on the newsroom and plus on Facebook.
0: There you go.
5: Yeah, but congratulations for your new post.
0: Thank you very much. Still get my
5: You're
0: feet wet.
5: You're doing a good job.
0: I appreciate it.
5: And to the gentleman that said he'd like to see the rainbow, I hope and pray that he keeps his hopes up. My dad was a blind man, and don't get in his way. He wanted to do everything on his own.
0: But that's great. Those are great words, as you said. I have no doubt with that man's positivity. A lot of it is about positivity and the positive frame of mind you have, the positivity, the faith you have, and just everything for a reason. And, you know, with the goodness that that man is pouring out here this morning, whether it's for the staff, whether it's for his family, whether it's for the healthcare that he's received, despite the debilitating nature of what he's been going through. Boy, we could all learn a lesson there, and he deserves the rainbow. I just don't hope he gets it. He deserves it.
5: Yeah, he definitely do. I mean, like I said, my dad was blind, and I mean, he cut his own wood. He chopped it up. You know, I went up and gave him a hand, and other people in the family got up and sweeped the chimney on his own, all that. But anyway, I want to throw out a bow of flowers to a gentleman named Ken Howlett. He is a pilot. I was on my e-bike yesterday out here in CVS, and I struck the post, the barrier, and struck the post with my handlebar, and went flying off it, down between a rock and a tree, and tore my ear off.
0: Jumping.
5: Halfway off.
0: Jesus. How are you now?
5: Well, they just by luck. I didn't lose my ear, and I didn't own my hearing or anything, but just scraped it.
0: I know the first thing that people are talking about, shouting at the radio, not shouting, but wondering about absolutely is, of course, you had a helmet on?
5: Yes, sir, I had a helmet on. This is the second accident I had out here on the trails.
0: Yep.
5: And I am begging, and I am telling whoever's involved or whoever is in charge of these barriers, get their act together. It is not safe. They got signs posted up. Use trails at your own risk. The trails are not safe.
0: What specifically was the issue here again, Brian? So the barrier that was up, is that the pole you struck?
5: Yeah. Well, yes, it's the pole, and then I kind of went over under the rock, and then I went down between the tree and the rock, down over a little embankment.
0: And what time of day was this? Did you say this is yesterday?
5: This was yesterday afternoon, no, yesterday evening, around 4:35.
0: Okay. And so off you went, down into the ditch. How long were you down there before somebody was able, to get yourself out of it at all? Or?
5: Oh, no, I couldn't get out of there myself. Now, the gentleman that helped me, Ken
0: Howlett,
5: I seen him as I was getting ready to go in to make the turn around the barrier. I seen him and he seen me. And the next thing, bang, out, I was gone.
0: Yeah.
5: He seen me. I could hear him, but I couldn't sing out to him because I was crumpled up. My legs were up in the air.
0: Jeez.
5: And I had my wind, my throat, chin, everything down against my chest. The barriers needs to go. They can come up with barriers that splits in the middle. At least you got a chance. But where they got these rocks, I don't know who ever came up with this. But I can tell you something right now. It is not stopping here.
0: Is it an attempt to keep motorized vehicles that aren't supposed to be on it, or any kind of operation like, ATV is the first thing that comes to mind, but Is that what they're there for? Because in my mind's eye, I can't exactly see what's there. When you say barriers, are they rocks and poles in a chain, or?
5: It's rocks. It's a rock on one end, then you got a pole down in the ground, and then you got another straight rod going over on the other side into another pole.
0: Okay, I got you.
5: So they can open it up. What I'll do later on this evening, after I get a few hours sleep, I'll send you a couple of pictures.
0: Perfect. To try to give, you know, because obviously a picture tells 1,000 words.
5: Yeah.
0: And when you try to describe an incident, people will tell you, four different people give you the different versions of what they all saw at the same time.
5: Yeah, well, I got Rick Noserty involved.
0: There you go. Yep, with the trails.
5: My first one, the first accident I had, dear Bobby, last winter or last fall, or last September, actually,
0: right,
5: when I had my last accident. And I bet myself up bad, and I bet up my my bike, and I bet up my trailer, because of the trailer hooked the rock.
0: And obviously, you're not going with any speed here. I mean, I'm not suggesting, you know, people say, okay, did he do everything perfect? Maybe not, I don't know. But was there anything on your end that you could have done differently to avoid all this? Like, is there enough notice of what you were about to face or came up against?
5: Yes, I did everything right. I'm 67 years old.
0: Mm-hmm.
5: I'm not out driving mad on my bike or anything like that. I'm out to enjoy a ride.
0: Yep.
5: And everyone that I've spoken to said it's dangerous. But I said it's no good saying it's dangerous. You have to approach the people. You have to get on open line. You have to get the media involved, NTV, CBC, VOCM, mm-hmm. all those radio stations. Get them involved. If they don't want to get involved, that's fine. Just don't ever contact them again.
0: Do you come across other e-bikes or scooters and that kind of thing? Is this a shared trail like they have in St. John's here now?
5: Yes.
0: Yeah.
5: See, what can go on these trails are e-bikes.
0: Yep.
5: And scooters.
0: Yeah.
5: Dirt bikes or ATVs are not allowed.
0: Yeah.
5: Even though they still get on them.
0: Oh, God, yeah.
5: But they're not allowed.
0: Yeah, it's like people who walk the dogs off leash. They're still there. And they'll say, oh, okay, I'll put them on when I come around the corner. But it's usually too late. And how long have you had an e-bike? How do you find it? Like, you know, just compared to a normal.
5: I bought one, it was 2 years ago. I only had it 18 months when I had my first accident. And then I went and I got another one there in December, brand new one, $3,000.
0: Is there much of a learning curve to it? Because I know you can switch the pedal to motor.
5: You can switch the pedal to motor. They're good. They are dangerous. Don't get me wrong. They are dangerous. They're fast machines.
0: But it depends who's operating it.
5: It all depends. I mean, I wear a vest where people can see me.
0: Mm-hmm.
5: If I am passing someone, I see someone walking, I blow my horn. I got a nice loud horn on it. I got two mirrors on it. I got two cameras that I can take pictures. I got a camera on the back of my bike. I got a camera on the front of my bike.
0: Mm-hmm.
5: Now, thank God I never did no damage to the bike. I did a lot of damage to me, my hair, my ribs, my leg. But I mean, I think it's time for someone to get off their backside and listen and get rid of these rocks and get rid of these barriers that they got up and have the barrier rate split in the middle.
0: And this is specifically where on the trail system in CBS, Brian, just one more time.
5: It's the full length.
0: Okay, but where did it occur for you? Where did this incident occur again, roughly?
5: Well, this incident happened to me just outside of Seal Cove.
0: Okay. And look,
5: now they got the signs and that up, but I mean, I don't look at the signs. It just takes me time going through.
0: Yeah, taking your time is the trick.
5: Yeah, thanks be to God that this young gentleman, Ken Howlett, was there. I mean, he had a job to get me up out of it.
0: I was just going to say, I mean, he had to, you know, help you up out of it. How long did it all take? And then he got you back, and did he help? Like, did he take you anywhere or have to assist you that way, or were you able to go?
5: No, when I got up, he said, no, don't be in no rush. He said, I'm not in no rush. Just sit down and take a break. And he seemed to applaud. Now, he didn't know how bad it was. He said, by the looks of it, he said, you only got a cut.
0: Right.
5: A little scratch. But when I got home, excuse me, but after I got my bearings where I was to, because, I mean, I gave my face, I scratched up the helmet, mm-hmm. This the second helmet now, and the helmet only went down as far as the top of the ear. And the same thing with the first one I had, but when I get another helmet now, it's going to be a full helmet.
0: How much did the helmet save yourself?
5: What, in cost, or?
0: Well, no, I mean in the actual impact.
5: It saved my life.
0: There you go. That can't be said enough, honestly, Brian. You can't say that statement, that sentence enough.
5: Yeah, no, it saved my life. And when I send the pictures to you, I'll make sure that you see the helmet and the bruises and my ear and all that. I can't show you the ear where I got it opened, because I was trying to clean it out and then try to take a picture at the same time. Couldn't do it. But as I stuck the tissue inside the ear to get the blood out, the whole ear was lifting off with my head.
0: So, yeah, right at the base there, right at the lobe, I suppose, was it?
5: Yeah, right up on the top of the ear.
0: Oh, on
5: the top of the ear.
0: Gotcha.
5: Down to the middle.
0: Okay. But
5: that was loose.
0: I know it's cliche, but it could have been worse. Hey, and, you know, you're back in the saddle?
5: I'm back in the saddle, yes. I will be going back on my bike. Not today, not tomorrow. I got to give myself some healing, because this is going to take at least a couple of weeks to heal. They couldn't put in stitches because it was too hard of an area, but they glued it.
0: Well, Brian, I welcome anyone with the town of CBS. I know that the mayor listens to this show. Matter of fact, he's sometimes right here where I'm standing. So I'm sure he's aware of this issue, and it's that doesn't take anything away from his job, of course, and great job he does here. But I'm sure he's listening, and if he's not, somebody else is in the town. And I'm sure they're taking this to heart today and taking it under advisement. And I hope you get some kind of, have you made any kind of reach out to them specifically, or just generally letting them know here this morning via Open Line?
5: Well, this is the first time I went on Open Line. The first accident I had, I reached out to a counselor
0: right.
5: of CBS, and I reached out to Rick. And Rick was the guy they were going back and forth to.
0: Yeah. Yeah, he's at the front of this, that safety, whether it's on the trail systems or involving ATVs or, you know, just safety in general. What a great ambassador he is for that. Brian,
5: well,
0: thank
5: I can tell you, Rick knows his work.
0: Oh, God, does he ever. And he's an incredibly important and valuable resource for us in the media. Very accessible. He's got the stats. He knows the insides and outs of it. And he has a great relationship, of course, with all the authorities, you know, whether it's the RCMP and RNC and the work that they do. Despite that, we still have unfortunate incidents, recklessness and the accidental stuff. But again, when you have something inserted into this issue, such as the way that the barriers are up on a trail, an unnecessary impediment that just adds to the overall, you know, safety risks with the bikes and everything, not necessarily the way you operate them, but maybe others. So, this is on top of that. So, all heard and all taken under advisement. I'll welcome anyone from the town who wants to comment.
5: Well, I got two other short things to mention.
0: Sure.
5: Last night when we were going in St. John's from CBS, got there in Kilbride, there was about four kids, probably around 6 years old, on scooters. No lights, no helmets, no vests, nothing. And my daughter had the headlights on. It was dark. It was dark.
0: Yep.
5: I don't know where half the parents are. They don't care about their youngsters, in my opinion.
0: Some clearly seem not to. I'm sure deep down they have a definite, they care about their kids. But when it comes to taking that second moment to make sure that they're doing what they're supposed to do, and when they're out of sight, you know, Brian, we were all kids at 6 and 7 and 8 years old. We all did things that were unsafe out of sight of parents.
5: Well, yes, but
0: the times have changed. Yeah,
5: we didn't have scooters back then either. motorized ones.
0: No, absolutely. So it's taken
5: and
0: another level.
5: One more quick thing.
0: Yep.
5: The hospital, the doctor, and the nurses, and then the people that check you in ran off their feet.
0: Yep.
5: I don't know where the government is. I'm not going to point any fingers, but I think it's time for them to get off their backsides and do something. Don't talk. Do it.
0: Loud and clear, Brian.
5: All right, thank you, bud, and I will send you the pictures after I get a few hours sleep because
0: sure.
5: I'm dropping here now.
0: Oh, listen, you know, take and have whatever you got to do, and at your convenience. I'm just glad to hear you're okay and you're able to call and share the experience, which I'm sure will help other people in the long run, probably save a life.
5: Well, I hope so, and I hope more people start calling in because this is a serious, serious situation.
0: It's ramping up. The e-scooters and e-bikes, the more people that have some kind of encounter with them, that's what gets it going. So that's what we need more of, more, you know, consideration. And, you know, legislation and those sorts of things are on the way, but it'll all be informed by the public's experiences such as yours. So thanks again. I appreciate this morning, Brian. Hope you're doing well.
5: Okay, bud. Thank you, Connie, and you have a good one, and we'll be talking again soon.
0: Yep, I look forward to those photos. Take care.
5: Okay, bud. Bye-bye.
0: All right, man. Thanks, Ben. Bye. Okay, a little late to the break, but well worth it. Important conversation there. Let's take that one, and we're back with Larry after the break.
6: Call now, 709-273-5211 or 1-888-590-8626. VOCM Open Line will be back in a moment.
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9: And welcome back to the show, right to line number 3. And Larry, you're on the air.
10: Hello, Brian.
9: Good morning.
10: This is my first time calling, so I'm
9: wonderful.
10: I look totally new to this.
9: It's got to start somewhere, and we love first-time callers because I've never met you, we've never spoke, so let's do it. What's on your mind?
10: Well, I'd just like to have my say on the MOU.
9: Sure.
10: Because I know it's coming, but, I'd really rather see us going back to wood stoves and oil lamps. Mm-hmm. Then sign something that's not good for us.
9: I think we're all together agreed on that. The trick is who knows what's best for us and what's being negotiated and who's negotiating it and who's advising the premier. There's so many questions too, though, eh?
10: Yes. There are a lot of questions. But this hurry up and do it now thing before the election and all that stuff. I mean... That's con artist. Excuse me.
9: Sure.
10: That's con artist 101, isn't it?
9: Well, look. If any of this is influenced by politics, then we're already in the wrong church and the wrong pew, right?
10: Yeah.
9: I mean,
10: yeah,
9: as I've said before, you know, you could get a consortium of our former premiers together, throw the politics out the window, find out, you know, put your brains together, not the brain that says I'm a Tory, not the brain that says I'm a liberal, or the half of it that says one or the other. But get over yourself, yes, and let's get the best possible deal we can for our province, whether or not that's right now. There's so many irons in the fire. The issues that Quebec has on its plate, the issues that

0: we have on our plate. I mean, you know, there's also the thinking, you know, we just don't want to do it because there's immediate money from it. You know, that's the old,
1: right.
0: You know, shooting yourself in the foot and out of desperation as opposed to out of intelligence.
1: Yes. And we've done a lot of that over the years.
0: Yeah.
1: As a province.
0: Yeah, our financial position has always been that, you know, the pusher, right?
1: Yes. And well, we're not in too good a financial position right now, but that doesn't matter. I'd really rather see us put this off for another 4 years. If we got to, if the Parti Québécois gets in and we can't get an agreement with them, then we'll wait till they're out of it.
0: Yeah,
1: that's
0: and
1: kind of thing.
0: Exactly, and how much they're going to make this boundary dispute an issue if they ever do. I mean, there are things that, you know, you shouldn't worry about until you have to worry about them. Right now, in the moment,
1: yes.
0: The two premiers are in the same city, the same rooms. And I heard the Premier Wakeham yesterday, I think he said, you know, I'm not negotiating. Well, we know he's not a negotiator. We know there are negotiators at this. The question is, you know, to what extent they are. The Premier of Quebec has been somewhat out front in talking about, you know, pretty soon. If that's the case, it'd be great to know what's going on. I mean, there is a sense of, you know, we'll inform the public when they need to know. But, you know, maybe we need to know now.
1: Yes, and well, you know, I'd really encourage people, right, to call in and express their opinions on this, because if we got 85% of people here saying, you know, well, you know, let's get the best deal for the province, and if we can't get that, then walk away, and if people feel that way about it, then let someone know, you know, let the politicians know, right? And that way we don't get a big deal that's not good for us.
0: I mean, that's the trick. How do we know if it's not good for us? How do we know if it is good for us? We're relying on,
1: well,
0: smarter people than me and you, I guess.
1: Yes. And, you know, well, we know what's happened in the past, so let's at least avoid those mistakes.
0: Yeah, I don't think escalator clauses are going to be left out of any deal that comes across the table, or some version of it that at least considers it,
1: yeah,
0: as opposed to the rushy nature that Brinko was in back in the early 70s. You hope,
1: yeah.
0: You know, I've always said, you know, if it's true that you learn from our mistakes, then we should be geniuses in this province. I mean, we absolutely,
1: yes.
0: You know, or my father used to say, genie asses.
1: Yes. Yeah. Definitely. We should know a lot. Yeah. That's just my opinion on it, you know, I just wanted to state that for the record now, because I just don't want us getting another raw deal.
0: No, and you're right. It's just so much out of yours and my hands, right?
1: Yes.
0: You know, there are other questions. You know, timelines are a big deal. But again, yeah, there's always the possibility that we could be seen as being in a corner whereby we have to get it done now. I don't think rushing is ever a good idea. I'm not so sure this is a rush. I mean, it's been indicated some time ago that the former MRU under the Liberal government was not going to be part of the negotiation, apparently drafting something new. But we don't know how new it is. It could be parts of the old deal. It could be some of the new and some of the not. And then there's the issue of the referendum. Whatever happened to that, is that even still a thing? You know, I haven't heard hide nor hear of that. And that was supposed to be a pretty big deal. But Larry, only because of the time, did you want to wrap up? Listen, as a first-time caller, I appreciate it. More of your voice and voices of first-time callers are really important in this conversation.
1: Well, no, We can wrap up now. That's fine. Like I said, I just wanted to express my opinion.
0: Yep. And that's what we're here for. And loud and clear.
1: Okay, thank you, and you have a wonderful day.
0: Thanks, Larry. You too. Always appreciate that sentiment. You too. Thanks. Take care. Okay, and yeah, don't be a stranger. Great. First-time callers, you can't beat it with a stick. Let's get off to the news. A couple of minutes late. My apologies to all and sundry. We'll be right back.
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4: 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That's 726-4327.
5: Just a couple minutes after 11 o'clock, we have sunshine, temperature 21 in St. John's. Good morning, I'm Sarah Strickland. The unforgiving sea has claimed the lives of two fishermen off the northeast coast, but the toll could have been even heavier. Three men were fishing near the small community of Harbor Round off the Bayvert Peninsula yesterday afternoon when their boat overturned. Two of them did not make it, but one was picked up by a passing vessel. Area MHA Lynn Paddock says one of the men who perished and the one who was rescued were brothers.
6: There was two brothers and another gentleman. One of the brothers perished, so the brother that survived, I can't imagine what he's going through. And then, like I said, it opens wounds across some other communities, like Fleur-de-Lis, where we had loss a few years back as well. Yeah, so these tragedies are deeply, it touches the fishing community right across the province.
5: Police hauled over a lead-footed driver in Cornerbrook at around 6:30 last evening, zipping along at nearly 100 kilometers an hour over the speed limit. RNC radar clocked the man traveling 159 kilometers per hour in a 60 zone on O'Connell Drive. The Alberta driver was ticketed and lost their license. The vehicle was impounded. Newfoundland and Labrador has joined 9 other provinces in signing a direct consumer agreement that would allow alcohol sales to other provinces across the country. The agreement, signed by all provinces except Quebec, allows people to buy alcohol directly from a brewery, winery, or distillery and have it shipped to their home. Premier Tony Wakeham says the move will not affect any jobs.
7: That gives us another opportunity for Newfoundlanders and Labradorians, and it's all about the whole Team Canada. You know, one of the things that have come out of all of this tariff discussions and the imposition of tariffs by the United States is an opportunity for Canada as a country to look both inward and outward.
5: The Public Health Agency of Canada says a salmonella outbreak from contaminated pistachios is over, but people should still avoid pistachio products coming from Iran. Salmonella was found in recalled pistachios and Dubai-style chocolate. More now from Canadian press reporter Lisa Laporte.
8: The outbreak started in March 2025 and lasted more than a year, with the final reported sicknesses this May. It involved 200 lab-confirmed cases of salmonella in 6 provinces, with the most in Quebec and Ontario. The Public Health Agency of Canada says 26 people were hospitalized and there were no reported deaths.
5: Up next, your VOCM weather forecast.
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5: St. John's Metro, rest of the Avalon, sunshine today, southerlies 30 and a high of 23, showers and fog this evening, southwesterly winds 40, low of 16, sun and cloud tomorrow, high of 26, it'll feel more like 34. Clarenville, central Newfoundland, sun and cloud today, southeasterlies 30, high of 23, Mainly cloudy with drizzle tonight, fog patches overnight, southerlies gusting to 60, low of 16, sunny breaks tomorrow, southwesterlies 50, high of 27, feels like 34. South coast, sun and cloud, but showers this afternoon, southeasterlies 30, high of 19, showers, fog for this evening, southwesterly winds 40, temperature at 17, showers will end around lunchtime tomorrow, winds at 40, high of 22. For the west coast, southwest coast, northern peninsula, sun and cloud, but rain this afternoon, southeasterlies 40, except gusting to 110 in the rec house and a high of 23. Rain and fog tonight, southwesterly winds 70, a low of 16. RDF tomorrow, winds down to 40 and a high of 22. Happy Valley, Goose Bay becoming cloudy today, southerlies 30, high of 23. 5 to 10 millimeters of rain this evening, low of 16, mainly cloudy tomorrow. Southwesterly winds 40, high of 25. Labrador West becoming cloudy with showers for today, southerly winds 30 and a high of 19. Showers tonight, winds at 30, low 13. Showers end tomorrow morning, then cloudy. Southwesterly winds 40 and a high of 16. North Coast, sunshine today, a high of 21. Cloudy with showers this evening, low of 13, and mainly cloudy tomorrow, high of 24. Right now in St. John's, sunshine, temperature 21, feels like 24 with the Humidex. I'll be back with all the news of the day at 12 noon. 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
0: And welcome back to the program. Thank you very much, Sarah Strickland, in the newsroom. I'm not sure to what extent the crash there at Richard Nolan and Old Placentia. I'm not sure of the status, but if you're in that area, certainly an update might be worth it if you got time to call the show or flick us a note to openline at VOCM.com. Let's go to line number one. And Donna, you're on the air.
11: Hi, how are you? Thank you for taking my call.
0: You're more than welcome. I'm doing okay. Thank you. How are you?
11: Well, it's hard to have a negative attitude on a sunny day.
0: It does help to sort of wash it away a bit, doesn't it? So it's trying.
11: It is. We have an issue going on with the healthcare system. I have a relative who is in dire need of having intervention. I'm not going to get into the whole spiel of that, but I did want to throw out a bouquet, actually.
0: Lovely.
11: To Minister Layla Evans.
0: Mm-hmm.
11: I reached out to Layla, and I don't know her personally, and her and her team, there's someone named Colleen and Karen and Jennifer, are working on the problem that we're having with my 54-year-old son who can't swallow food this past couple of months. And he's dropped down 39 pounds, like, for no reason. We don't know what's causing it, but thank you, Layla Evans, for helping and getting things rolling. Hopefully we'll get the test done soon that his esophageal specialist doctor ordered.
0: Specific, I guess, to the esophagus,
11: for that,
0: right?
11: To take place.
0: Mm-hmm. Yeah, to his esophagus, I guess. It's an issue with that, is it, apparently?
11: It is an issue with the esophagus. Yeah. We don't know exactly what, but I can mention the name of the doctor. It's
0: sure.
11: Dr. Bradley Evans, and he's supposed to be an esophageal surgeon.
0: Mm-hmm.
11: So hopefully, please God, that this issue will get resolved sooner than later. Because, you know, it's sad that in 2026, a 54-year-old man is literally starving to death, literally, in the province of Newfoundland, the 10th province of Canada. I don't know what to say.
0: When you say the starving to death, are you referring to the gentleman who are you referring to specifically?
11: He's my son, actually.
0: Yes.
11: He's 54 years old.
0: Okay, I wasn't sure if you were talking about your son, because we had a gentleman on the other day talking about his loved one who is starving to death and couldn't get from Belle Island to a hospital. So
11: I heard that, and I wonder how many more people are, you know, in the same boat with the same issue. Like, so do we not have enough specialists to deal with this? Like,
0: no.
11: I don't know what's happening, but and you don't know how desperate we are until you have someone who is dealing with a specific issue.
0: You're absolutely right. I get calls all the time. Oh my God, the number of healthcare calls you get. I said, can you spread it out? I'm like, no, because these are the calls that we get. You know, we don't do much screening until you call, and we just make sure that you want to go on the air and that sort of thing. If you don't mind, Donna, you know, and this is wonderful because you're absolutely right. I can't imagine the number of items that the health minister has on her plate, let alone the other portfolios. There's some like seven or eight portfolios she has in front of her, and the health one alone let alone the Aboriginal affairs, and let alone all the other issues she's dealing with. Whether it's the air ambulance announcement last week, the pilot project, the Shedevac, or whether it's what's currently happening right now and the pressure she's under, given this sudden death of the woman from Norman's Cove in Labrador who had to wait 2 days for a medevac. And again, she's right. She can't really comment to specifics. And she's also right about the fact that, you know, a pilot makes those decisions whether to land. And we know there was weather. And then, you know, other people in NLHS, she's not passing the buck here. It's literally these decisions are made, you know, on a case-by-case basis. And until I have all the detail, I'm loath to go there, although the family is pretty specific about what may have gone wrong here. But I echo your thoughts. I've said this about before, let alone the health challenges that Layla Evans is going through herself in revealing that she's dealing with breast cancer.
11: She's had health care herself, God love her.
0: Yeah.
11: You know, and she's still trying to help people who are in need, and I'm not in her district. I mean, I'm actually a retired public civil servant myself.
0: Mm-hmm.
11: You know, with over 30 years service, and you know, she must have people pulling on her coattails all day long. But God love her, I sent her an email and I got a response back very quickly, and please God that things will, you know, just keep on moving, and my son gets the help that he needs before he disappears.
0: And I will say, you know? Yeah, I just, I'm curious for people who are listening, and, you know, people will call here and they say, what can I do? So just take me through the process. So, you know, you were at wit's end, I assume, and so you did you email the minister directly, or did you email her staff, or...
11: I emailed her directly. Now, my son has seen his family doctor, and the doctor turned him over to an ENT
0: yep.
11: specialist, and then that specialist couldn't help him, and he turned him over to the esophageal specialist. And so I'm grasping at straws. I put it on Facebook. Do we know anybody? Do I know a fishing buddy of Dr. Bradley Evans? I wonder, is someone in my circle know this man?
0: Mm-hmm.
11: Are they fishing together? You know, are they playing golf? Like, we need to get his ear. So he's ordered more tests, and now in all fairness, it's only been since the 7th of July that he actually got to get in to see this doctor, but it's gone on now for 3 months or so.
0: Mm-hmm.
11: And with losing, you know, not being able to swallow, and if you do happen to get something down, he ends up regurgitating it, so his body is actually, mm-hmm. you know, he's getting to be half the size he used to be. He's 255 pounds, and now he's, this morning he's down to 219.
0: Jeez.
11: Like, you know, that's 216, I'm sorry. Like, he's down 39 pounds, and it's coming off too rapidly. He's not healthy. Like, I don't know how he's keeping going, to be honest with you, but he is, and I encourage him. But, yeah, I'm grasping at straws. So I emailed the minister personally. I found her email address, and one of her staff contacted me back and said, give me your son's date of birth, his MCP number, a phone number, where we can get in touch with him. And so that's where we are. And hopefully, you know, things will fall into place.
0: Well, it's a lesson for others. You know, this worked. It does work sometimes. And I will be the first to admit that sometimes I'm skeptical of emailing the minister or the premier directly, because we know, yes, their emails are monitored, and they're not checking those emails daily. That's the way into the office of whether it's the health minister or the premier. And staff are, we assume, monitoring them getting back to people. And more often than not, we hear they're not. But in this, and that's no reflection on this government, previous governments, it can be in the moment when they have the staff to do it, and God knows they're stretched thin. But the fact that they did and it worked in your case means it does work, and it can, you know, if you go about it the right way. The most important thing is your son in his early 50s has a great advocate in you who knew what to do, navigate the system, where to email, you know, fishing around on Facebook, you know, for this doctor and friends, all the little things that you need to do to show that you are, you know, in big time, in that person's corner and willing to go to bat for them. And that inspires or even motivates or even triggers people in the actual system to do the same, because they see the effort that you're making.
11: And plus his, you know, his lady friend in his life,
0: yeah.
11: Phones the office every day. And I said to her, don't stop. Keep phoning. Patient relations at nlhealthservices.ca was the person who contacted us back and said, you know, well, can I have your information? We'll investigate this. So hopefully he'll get the test that he needs so that Dr. Evans can correct the problem.
0: Full disclosure. I had this very issue as an infant. I couldn't keep anything down. They didn't know what the problem was. They found out after, I believe it was related to gluten allergy or a gluten cyst. My medical history. But I was an infant at the time, and they couldn't figure it out and couldn't keep anything down, and I was wasting away, and lo and behold, a bit of junk food and a good doctor and some good staff and a very good and instinctive-minded mother, and here I am today.
11: There you are. Well, I'm glad it worked out for you, too. And I'm sure it will work out for my son.
0: Yeah, I really hope so.
11: As soon as we find out what the problem is, that we can get it fixed. You know, like, that's just all we need.
0: Well,
11: ask and it shall be given.
0: Yep.
11: Seek and you shall find.
0: There you go.
11: Knock and the door will open. There you go. That's my attitude.
0: That's a great attitude to have. And it's even, you know, sprinkled with a good dose of positivity. So that never goes astray either, Donna.
11: Thank you very much for your time.
0: And thanks for telling me and telling us about it. Good luck. Good luck to your son.
11: Good luck, Layla Evans.
0: Yes, absolutely. Shout out. Absolutely. Every day of this week, right?
11: Thank you.
0: Thank you. Bye. Yep, politicians get the short end for whatever reason, especially. There's nothing more daunting, maybe nothing more than this show, maybe more daunting than taking on the health portfolio these days. I'll put it right up there with that. Let's take our next break. Joyce is there, and yes, on the occasion of the 110th anniversary of Beaumont Hamel and the 100th anniversary of the Royal Canadian Legion, Joyce has got a lovely poem that she's going to share, and we're going to do it right after the break.
12: Call now, 709-273-5211 or 1-888-590-8626. 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
0: Welcome back to the program. And yes, emailer just mentioned me, or just sent a quick note, said maybe it's time to remind everyone of the portfolios that Minister Evans does hold. And I was going to off the top of my head, but I was afraid I'd miss one, so called him up during the break, and here we go. So aside from her duties, of course, as the MHA for Torngab Mountains and that vast expanse, she's also the Minister of Women and Gender Equality, Minister of Health and Community Services, small one there, Minister of Mental Health and Addictions, Minister responsible for Newfoundland and Labrador Health Services, Minister of Labrador Affairs, and Minister of Indigenous Relations and Reconciliation, of which, of course, you know, nothing going on that vine these days. So, yes, just a little bit of a workload, and I know she has a lot of staff, and she has said that she's up for it and that she's pacing, and who are we to, you know, advise Minister Evans on her health and what she should and shouldn't be doing? But that's a lot for anybody, the obvious being stated, but we won't judge. All I know is she's doing yeoman service for us and the province under a lot of pressure. Let's go to line number two, and Joyce, you're on the air.
20: Hi, Brian. How are you today?
0: I am doing okay. As somebody mentioned before, boy, the sun and the warmth makes a hell of a big difference.
20: We're supposed to get rain. It's sunny, it's cloudy, and wind is crazy. It's weird.
0: Where are you, Joyce?
20: I'm on the West Coast, outside Cornerbrook in Benoit's Cove.
0: Oh, very good. God, the best goes by. I love it. Love it. So, yeah, you're in for a little bit of nastiness later. Right now, she's splitting the rocks here. Beautiful day.
20: I wouldn't care, but I have a huge garden, and all the blooms, like the big blooms, are, and the wind and the rain just tears everything up.
0: Oh, yeah. No, absolutely. And, I mean, you know, it's only going to get worse as we get into the fall, and the climate continues to be haphazard at best. So,
20: I haven't had summer yet.
0: Yes.
20: We're still in fall sometimes.
0: That's a fair comment, fair statement, too, Joyce. Absolutely.
20: Anyway, I wrote this poem years ago. I write songs and poems.
0: Yep.
20: And I wrote this about the war in the Gulf. But I'm sure there's veterans all over the world, and they're still fighting, and troops all over the world from Newfoundland and Canada fighting wars. So my heart goes out to them.
0: Absolutely. And I know you called, I think it was you mentioned yesterday, you had this, and we ran out of time at the end of the show. But listen, the floor is yours. Joyce, go ahead.
20: Okay, it's called the Gulf Crisis. The troops on both sides waiting, their patience wearing thin. There's but a fine line left to cut, and war will start again. Can't we find a better way, try love instead of hate, and pray to God that it will stop before it is too late? A silent prayer is said each night by families everywhere to bring their loved ones safely from the desert over there. Children cry for daddies and for their mommies too, and sweethearts pray to God above, don't let this be true. Soldiers yearn for families, This they don't deny, for they are only human, and they don't want to die. So people everywhere unite and let your love shine through, and let's hope it will be enough to bring them home to you. And to all the war veterans, thank you for your sacrifice, and to the ones who are still fighting the wars and cotton conflict.
0: That's beautiful, and it's poignant, and it's relevant, that's for sure. How long did it take you to write that?
20: Oh, listen, poem's been coming in my head for years, and there's times I think, oh, I'll do it tomorrow, or I'll do it an hour later, and then it's just gone.
0: Yep.
20: It just comes to me automatically.
0: And if you don't catch it, or don't write it down, or don't record it, or do something with it, you'll lose it, and then you beat yourself up over it, like I do.
20: Now, you're going to let me sing a song about Newfoundland and the hard times and how we're living now, and the way it is, and the way still gonna be.
0: We had time for a poem. I'm not sure we're gonna get into a cappella vocals on the we don't normally. Oh, what the hell. Go for it, Joyce.
20: Well,
0: okay.
20: It's
0: my show now, let's do it.
20: Yeah.
0: I'm gonna break some rules. Go for it. Let's hear it.
20: It's called the Newfie. I'll be damned if I'll give up my homeland. I'll be damned if I'll pack up and leave. Even though I have fallen on hard times, I'm a Newfie and I will succeed. Even when I feel leaving's the answer, and the money is dribbling away, my heart it is here in this province. I'm a Newfie and a Newfie I'll stay. A lot of friends have left for the big cities and a promise of fortune and fame. I'll remember the old times and laughter, but for now I am left with the pain. There's really no work here for many, and the future looks bleak and so grim. But I'll face it determined as ever, I'll plow on and surely I'll win. The taxes are breaking the people. There's no end to the bad news, it seems. What once was our only salvation has died out in the fisherman's dream. Newfoundlanders are fighting good people. If I leave here, I won't stay away. For my heart, it is here in this province. I'm a Newfie, and a Newfie I'll stay. Dunk, dunk.
0: That was absolutely 100% deadly. I'm so glad I said go for it, because you can only imagine, Joyce, we get some wild ones, but that was perfect and powerful, of course, and you came in right on the break. Do you play guitar at all, or do you play any instruments?
20: I wish I could play guitar, because, man, the songs I could sing
0: You'd be
20: don't have a clue about a guitar, and I'd give anything like to be able to, right?
0: Oh, you'd be opening a Churchill Park this weekend coming, if you could rustle up a trio or a duo or something, get up on the stage and do that one. And, I'm waiting for the emails, but everybody knows we're the only ones allowed to call each other Newfies. There it is. I was waiting for the email. I got one email. WTF. Bad look
20: there
0: for everyone.
20: There was a post on years ago. I believe his name was Penny, his name. Anyway, he was complaining about being called a Newfie, a Newfie, a Newfie. And you know what? On the last day of his show, he said Newfie. It came out of his mouth.
0: Yeah.
20: That he said Newfie. And I felt like calling in. I thought, no, I can't be bothered with it.
0: You know, it's a term of endearment in many ways for us. Look, I've grown up. It is. And if I've grown up, if you're away, it's not an insult if people call you, you know?
20: I would never leave Newfoundland. All my family, most of them are away. And all my sisters, and you couldn't pay me because I moose hunted, I bear hunted, I've salmon fished, I trout fished, and there's nothing like the woods and the peace of mind and the serenity. And I have so many beautiful poems I've written that I lived since I was in the woods,
0: mm-hmm.
20: since I was a young woman. I'm 78. I'll be 79 in August 10th.
0: Yep.
20: Listen, I wrote a little song, senior song. Can I say that? And it won't be long. Only take a minute.
0: I'll tell you what. Let's save that for another day, because I'm past the break here now, and we had a poem and a song. Let's not blow it all at once. Let's save that
20: now,
0: one.
20: Now, why not? Anyway, listen, I thank you for getting me on, and all my love to the seniors and the veterans and the people who are going hungry and going without. My heart goes out to them.
0: Love it. Thanks, Joyce. Don't be a stranger.
20: You have a lovely day, and thank you so much.
0: Thanks for the song and the poem. I really appreciate it.
20: Thank you. Bye.
0: Bye. Deadly. And bring on the emails on the N-word, the Newfie. Yeah, I had lots of players growing up, you know, they used to go off in training camps, NHL training camps and stuff. I think back to John Slaney days and everything. And they always called him the Noof, you know, and it was a term of endearment, whether it was Dwayne Norris or John Slaney or any of the rest of the boys who went up to Iran. They'll tell you, you know, that was a, you know, a term of endearment in the locker room, but it depends on who says it and where they say it and what the context is, just like everything else. Let's take our last break in the morning. Second last break in the morning. We're at the bottom of the half hour, though. We got Bernie in the queue there, talking about a similar healthcare situation to Donna a few minutes ago. And, of course, we got a couple of lines open if you want to squeeze in before the end of the show. Let's see, just after 11:30, I'm in trouble. Okay, let's take that break. We'll be right back.
1: Call now, 709-273-5211 or 1-888-590-8626. VOCM Open Line will be back in a moment.
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0: And welcome back to the show. As I said, we got a couple of lines there if you wanted to squeeze in a comment on anything you've heard here this morning or didn't hear, which often comes in. Of course, just got a quick email. Love the song that Joyce did. She did an awesome job. So glad you let her sing it. Well, yeah, it's not something we do on a regular basis here, and I may get my knuckles wrapped, but I thought it was worth it and threw caution to the wind, and hope I'm still here tomorrow. Let's go to line number one. Bernie, you're on the air.
5: Hello there, Ty. Good morning.
0: Good morning.
5: Yeah, I just heard a lady speaking there a while ago about her son.
0: Yes.
5: That was having trouble swallowing.
0: Yes.
5: Well, my brother has the same problem, and he's been having it now for months since the fall.
0: Mm-hmm.
5: And
0: how old is he, if you don't mind me asking?
5: He's 61 years old.
0: Okay. Is this just developing lately, or has it been throughout his life?
5: No, it's just developed lately. It seems like it started back in October, November, probably. He started first, but it got worse as the months went on. And since January month, it seems like the only thing he's able to eat now is what I would say a food that a child can eat. It's just soft food.
0: Yep.
5: He was in the hospital for probably a week and a half. Maybe February.
0: Mm-hmm.
5: And it was later than that. It was April or March.
0: Right.
5: And they kept him in, but it seemed like they couldn't find out anything. What they were treating him for was mostly COPD. And like his breathing is bad, as long as he's swallowing. But so I guess he have other problems along with the swallowing. So but they still haven't been able to find out what the exact problem is. He just had a CT scan done now last week. So hopefully something will show up on that, and he'll be able to get treated for it and get better. Because the other lady said, my brother's lost a lot of weight too. He's lost, I'd say, probably 80 pounds.
0: Yeah, and this seems to be a consistent marker or symptom. Bernie, I can tell you this, while in between the calls, after Donna's call and before yours, I got an email from Dr. David Gill at Memorial University with the Faculty of Education, and he sent along this. He said, the mother should tell her son about a condition called achalasia. It's a nervous system disorder that constricts the esophagus. It's rare, but apparently it's actually more common in Newfoundland. And Dr. Gill says, it took me 3 or 4 years to get a proper diagnosis because the doctors kept misdiagnosing him with a GERD, GERD, which is gastroesophageal, I'm going to pronounce that wrong, reflux disease. So that's the chronic digestive condition, right, where the stomach just, the acid comes back up. Basically, it's the backwash, right?
5: I've been doing a lot of searching myself. Yeah, I know what that is, the GERD. They were treating him for, they're also treating him for reflux.
0: Right, and so Dr. Gill, just so I finish what he says, and then you can let me know if any of this rings true to you. And because I was heavier at the time, and Donna did mention herself that, the weight loss and that sort of thing, they thought the rapid weight loss was a good thing. Well, not always, if you don't know why it's happening, I guess, as opposed to the some of the treatments that are out there these days. You know, I don't need to go into Ozempic and all that stuff. He says there is medication that can temporarily relieve the symptoms, but surgery is the only real solution. Might be worth letting at least know about the condition. So there you go. And apparently you're somewhat familiar with it, eh?
5: Always. I've been doing a lot of searching since my I've been taking care of my brother now for months now since he's got sick, and like he's been in and out of the hospital and getting really frustrated with not being able to eat. And
0: God, I can imagine.
5: So I'm trying to help him out as best I can.
0: And so where is he in the system right now as far as being either diagnosed or treated or appointment or anything like that?
5: Well, like I said, he had a CT scan done last Friday night. And the last doctor he saw was Dr. Angel.
0: Right.
5: Which is, he is a ear, nose and throat doctor.
0: Yep.
5: He's at the what's it called? St. Clair's.
0: Okay.
5: St. Clair's Hospital.
0: Yep.
5: And he's supposed to follow up with him now after this test.
0: Can he keep anything?
5: Couldn't get an appointment.
0: Oh, sorry.
5: Getting appointments also is a big problem. Like you have to wait a month to get an appointment.
0: Yep. That is the nature of the system these days. No matter what you're dealing with, you might as well be prepared for a wait of some kind. Some lists are longer than others, and it depends, of course, on the severity in many cases, right? Just like when you walk into an emergency room, you might not, have a finger hanging off your hand, or there might not be blood present, but you could easily just be on death's door. And not even know it, and you rely on the staff there to be able to triage and put you in the queue, as a priority. But you don't know sometimes, right? You can't just go by appearances.
5: No, that's true. Like, I have been in at Placentia Hospital with him, and he was there, we were there for 7 hours waiting to see a doctor, and well, finally he's home, and he gave him medication for COPD.
0: Yeah.
5: He gave him inhalers and what's called, I can't think of the name of the drug now, but he only gave him a few. But my brother wasn't able to take it because he's not able to swallow. He can't even swallow pills. He's also on medication for depression, so he has to get the liquid. He has to get the liquid form in that.
0: Right.
5: In order to get swallowed, or he has to crush his pills.
0: Has the depression been, that's diagnosed as well, eh? Is that related to the condition? Like, has that sort of developed, hand and lockstep with the condition? Because that would make sense, of course.
5: I don't know. I really don't know. I'm hoping the doctors are going to soon find out something so that he can start to get better. And like you said, he was pretty well on death's door there. A few months ago, I fought with him to go to the hospital. They come and took him on the ambulance. And, one of the ambulance workers, she pleaded with the nurse to keep him in and get him checked out. And that's the time he stayed in the hospital for a week and a half. And he was run down. His whole system was run down. Mm. They had to hook him up to intervene straight away.
0: Get fluids in and try to strengthen him up to do anything. Yep, sorry.
5: It's been a pretty rough road for him.
0: And is he, are you in town? Is he in town?
5: No, we're out of town. We're, both of us are around the bay. I'm in Placentia Bay. He's in St. Mary's Bay.
0: Okay. So it's a trip too, a travel issue as well.
5: Yes. Yeah. And he has had to have many ambulances because of his problem, and that's quite expensive too. And because he can't work, he's only getting a bit of kind of pension.
0: Yeah. So it's a perfect storm, really, isn't it?
5: Yes. Tell me about it. I know, I've been going through it with him. So I just wanted to call in to say and let people know that there's more than that lady and her son going through the same thing.
0: And that is exactly what we, impress upon people here. You know, if you hear something like that, it can really help the conversation and the urgency from the officials and the powers that be. You know, when they hear several calls in a row, it doesn't happen a lot. But when something strikes a nerve, sometimes, you know, we can all be suffering through something that we don't really know until we all communicate and reveal it. You know, it could be more common that we know than what the health system normally tracks as far as conditions and diseases and God forbid, anything that spreads really fast and causes a you-know-what. So I'm not even going to say that word.
5: Yeah. No, well, we were afraid that we were expecting it over these past few months, me and my brother, that he was just going to die with it because I couldn't get help.
0: Yeah. Did you, I don't know, are you okay with where he is in the system now? Or maybe you should email the Minister of Health as well, as Donna did.
5: Yeah, it wouldn't hurt. It wouldn't hurt, for sure.
0: Yep.
5: Well, I mean, I have been in contact with many people, health workers and Sherry Gambin and...
0: Yes, and the MHA, like that, Sherry Gambin Walsh, the MHA for the area, yep.
5: Yeah, she's for our area, yeah.
0: Took the words right out of my mouth. I was going to suggest the MHA to Donna, but of course she's already... gotten, in the door, if you will, with the minister and her help there, and they're working on it. So I only wish that, I hope the same can work out for your, did you say this is your brother?
5: My brother, yeah.
0: Yeah, okay, and he's in his early 60s.
5: 61, yeah.
0: Okay, first name?
5: His name is Greg.
0: Well, Greg, we wish you nothing but the best as well, man. Hopefully you can keep a bit of solid food down. What a treat that would be instead of all the fluids, hey? And, I mean, you have to believe that that can only help the other conditions, mental health issues that one would have, such as depression, because it doesn't make it any better, does it?
5: No, that's for sure.
0: Yep.
5: So, you said about Dr. Gale. What did you say the name of that condition was?
0: The
5: told you?
0: Achalasia. So it's I can give you a spelling. It's kind of a weird spelling.
5: Okay, just one second. I got to get a pen.
0: Yeah, no worries. And we'll wait. Yes, absolutely. For Bernie, give her a moment to get a pen or a pencil.
5: Okay.
0: Sorry. Yep, absolutely.
5: I got a pen.
0: No problem. A-C-H.
5: A-C-H.
0: A-L-A.
5: Yep. A-L-A?
0: S-I-A.
5: S-I-A. Okay.
0: Achalasia. Yep.
5: And that was from Dr. Gill.
0: Yes, Dr. Gill at Memorial University, who, again, as he mentioned, had the same sort of issue himself, same kind of condition, and ergo would have some direct knowledge from firsthand knowledge of it, obviously.
5: Okay.
0: Yeah, and he's with the Department of Faculty of Education, by the way, just in case you can even Google that, and there's contact information. I don't think he'd be offended if you sent him an email for a little more information. So that's all online under Dr. David Gill with two L's.
5: Dr. David Gill, yeah. Okay.
0: Yep, and I appreciate it again, Doug. Okay, Bernie.
5: Thank you for listening.
0: Well, listen, thanks for the call, and thanks for adding to the conversation and bringing it to light. I'll bet you're not alone, neither is Donna, and I'm sure, you know, we'll hear from others. So thank you again for the call and for the information.
5: Okay.
0: Take care.
5: Have a good day.
0: All the best. And all the best to Greg as well, too. Okay, last break of the morning. Let's see, Captain Sarah Strickland has entered the cockpit, so she's... just making sure the wings are all fueled up and ready to go. Let's take that one last break of the morning. Got call for time for one caller if you wanted to try to squeeze one in. We'll take that after the break.
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5: And welcome back to the program. Just a few more minutes now before we go and get to the news and end the program today. And a couple of emails of people that like to call. They don't have the time to do so. One person asking me why I haven't mentioned since I returned Minister Barber's issues involving, of course, Beaumont Hamill. And I only mention this because somebody asked, well, you know, I mean, it's certainly not left the radar. I'm certainly open to still discussing. Some people are still understandably upset about the speech that Minister Barber delivered at Beaumont Hamill. And it's not off my radar. It's just so much else happening, of course, that, you know, I'm open certainly to discussing it. And it does raise the question. I don't think we've heard anything from the minister, this being the height of tourism season. Normally you'd see the tourism minister out in front of a lot of issues, you know, this early issues, announcements and various events around the province. I haven't really seen that. She certainly always had quite an outgoing presence, whether it's social media or elsewhere. So I don't know what the status is there. I haven't heard anything, just in case for the people who are asking me. I don't know the status, and I don't know. I still haven't heard an explanation. People just want, there are people who want something a little bit stronger than I do. I'm okay with an explanation more than anything. And again, as I've said, I was there. It was hot. And if you watch the video, there's something to be said for, you know, the heat. It does look like that could have been a factor as well. And on another issue, someone's asked me about why I'm not talking about the Innu and the dispute with the provincial government. Look, you know, push is coming to shove. No question about it, between Indigenous groups and governments, whether it's here in this province or across the country. Look no further than the Assembly of First Nations meetings last week, where it was made, you know, under no uncertain terms. You know, the urgency, of course, the federal government to fast-track developments, but many of which happen to be on lands that you can expect 100% more disputes and court challenges over. So, and it's been almost a month since the dispute over the Innu's existence in Labrador bubbled to the surface, of course, and with the province officially limiting the timeline at about 300 years. That seems to be the number that came up in a court challenge involving the Innu and the illegal caribou hunt a few years ago. But the Innu and many experts, of course, archaeologists, historians, they are presenting, you know, the evidence that always has existed to the contrary of 300 years, going back hundreds more than that, arguably 1,500, maybe even 2,000, maybe even longer. Certainly longer than the existence or the arrival of Europeans, which is what the 300 years basically dates to. So that sets up, you know, a conflict as to really who was here first. And is that where this is going? Because the legal fights all depend on who sort of has claim to the land. And we've always assumed, and we've always been told, and now we're making reparations for and reconciliation for that acknowledgement that we've really never given proper due to. And I think it was last week for the first time, early last week, for the first time since all of this came to light, about a month earlier, that Premier Tony Wakeham commented on this when asked by reporters in a scrum. But again, all very vague,

0: non-specific. You know, you can tell there are some very tight reins on what the premier says and when he says it. There's not a lot that comes off the cuff, and you know that's just the way some politicians operate, obviously, and that's for sure. So his response, by the way, to this after several weeks, you know, to prepare one, because they knew they had to know it was coming, knowing the question will be coming. You know, you formulate a response after consulting with staff and experts in your department. So asked directly about it, the premier avoided really answering. He just basically said he's not a historian, he's not an archaeologist. Well, no, we know that. Of course, that's what you have those staff and comms people and experts and ADMs and department experts and lawyers for, whom he's, you know, seemingly had about a month to consult with since all of this sort of, as I said, bubbled to the top or percolated to the top, you know, to get the facts and information, whatever he needs to know to be able to comment it when reporters ask, become informed so, you know, you can have that detail, or even better, could have spoken directly to the Innu to get those facts themselves, I guess. I mean, if we believe, I mean, why would they lie? So, you know, and not even lie. The evidence is there. It's out there that they've been offering up. But instead, a couple of one-liners, how he has reached out to the Innu and wants to get back to the table. We all want that to happen, of course, getting back to the table on land claims, sure. But until we get past these fundamental questions about their existence, I don't see that happening anytime soon. It's easy. It's the easy throwaway statement to say, you know, we're going to, you know, work harder on the land claims. And all of this happened, of course, against, as I said, the backdrop of the Assembly of First Nations. So somebody asked the question. There you go. That's what I have right now. The only real comments from the premier on this, I don't know where it all stands. There could very well be a lot of discussions going on behind the scenes, because when we look at the developments that are pegged for Labrador specifically, and elsewhere across the country, I mean, they're not going to suffer fools easily in Alberta either, in talks of pipelines and separation issues. They're making it clear they have to be consulted, not just pushed to the side as an afterfact, as an afterthought. So there you go. Lots on that, Vianne, to discuss and banter over the next few days. Somebody asked, so there's my line on that one. And Sarah, we could talk about the Blue Jays if you really wanted, but... boy, oh boy.
1: There's nothing really good to say about it.
0: I'm at the point now where the countdown is on for Mr. Schneider. I'm not a big fan of just willy-nilly firing managers, but I don't know what else you do at this point. It's pretty clear that there is something serious amiss.
1: That's usually the first step in making a change, is you got to get rid of the head honcho, but I think Gausman's gone.
0: Yeah, oh yeah, he's free agent now, so you know there's no real value.
1: They just trade him. I don't want to say worthless, but he's not helping the team right now.
0: No. And you can just feel it right over the entire team.
1: I've got no confidence in Gausman.
0: Yeah, I don't have a lot of confidence in anyone in the field right now either. When you look at Clement Jimenez making these very simple, basic, fundamental errors, their heads aren't in it, and something's got to change. Anyway, on that note, they're on again tonight. I'll watch for the first inning and see how it goes, and maybe check in around the ninth. Yes, that is Captain Strickland. Preparing the flight for takeoff. Let's get over to Sarah in the news. Thanks, everyone, for your calls today and emails. A lot of great topics that we can follow up on tomorrow. Thank you, Beth Fagan. Absolutely. Filling in for David Williams this week. Drive safely, everyone. Arrive alive. VOCM cares.
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1: At 12 noon, we have sunshine. The temperature is at 21 in St. John's. Good afternoon. I'm Sarah Strickland. This is the Wednesday edition of VOCM at noon. In our news today.
4: One of the brothers perished, so the brother that survived, you know, I can't imagine what he's going through.
1: The unforgiving sea has claimed the lives of two fishermen off the northeast coast, but the toll could have been even heavier. We'll hear from the area MHA. Police hauled over a lead-footed driver in Corner Brook last evening, going nearly 100 kilometers an hour over the posted speed limit. Town of Happy Valley, Goose Bay, once again urging the provincial government to take action on public safety. Plus, we'll take a look at weather, sports, the VOCM question of the day. But first in our news, a third person has been arrested and charged in connection with a home invasion in Harbor Grace earlier this month. VOCM's Richard Duggan reports.
5: The RCMP were called to a home in the town just after 4 a.m. on July 3rd. Three people forced their way inside and used a weapon to assault a resident. Police say the suspects and victim knew each other and that the incident was targeted. On Monday, 33-year-old Jerry Lee Welkish was arrested on charges of robbery, breaking and entering, and aggravated assault. He appeared in court yesterday. Two others, 44-year-old Christopher Bursey and 36-year-old Stephen Klo, were arrested in connection with the incident earlier this month. Bursey was released on conditions last week, while Klo is still in custody and will appear in court again next month. Meanwhile, 39-year-old Travis Hunt has been charged with attempted murder after a pickup truck struck a person outside a second location, which police believe was retaliation for the break and enter. Richard Duggan, VOCM, local news now.
1: The unforgiving sea has claimed the lives of two fishermen off the northeast coast, but the toll could have been even heavier. Three men were fishing near the small community of Harbor Round off the Beaverton Peninsula yesterday afternoon when their boat overturned. Two of them did not make it, but one was picked up by a passing vessel. Area MHA Lynn Paddock says one of the men who perished and the one who was rescued were brothers.
4: There was two brothers and another gentleman. One of the brothers perished, so the brother that survived, I can't imagine what he's going through. And then, like I said, it opens wounds across some other communities, like Fleur-de-Lis, where we had loss a few years back as well. Yeah, so these tragedies are deeply, it touches the fishing community right across the province.
1: Paddock is confident that the people of the Cape John Peninsula will rally around during this difficult time.
4: There will be another day for an investigation and all that, but for today, in the next few days, it is about embracing those families, the two that have fallen, their survivor, and really the entire community of Harbor Round and the surrounding communities. It is about them at the moment.
1: Police hauled over a lead-footed driver in Corner Brook at 6:30 last evening, zipping along at nearly 100 kilometers an hour over the speed limit. RNC radar clocked the man traveling 159 kilometers an hour in a 60 zone on O'Connell Drive. The Alberta driver was ticketed and lost their license. The vehicle was impounded. E-bike sales in the United States have more than quadrupled over the last 5 years, but a spike in ownership has also meant a surge in injuries. One estimate says 20,000 people are hurt in e-bike crashes annually. More from ABC's Jim Ryan.
6: A rider isn't always the person hurt in an e-bike collision.
7: I don't know how I survived.
6: Stephanie Potter was walking through her neighborhood in suburban LA in March when she was run over by a teen on an e-bike. She suffered a broken leg, for starters.
7: My left hand, my nose, and my jaw broken.
6: Now the 72-year-old has a message for parents.
7: If you allow your child to travel on an e-bike, there's rules and regulations to follow.
6: By the way, the rider who struck her wasn't hurt at all. Jim Ryan, ABC News.
1: The town of Happy Valley, Goose Bay, is once again urging the provincial government to take action on public safety. VOCM's Mahalia Ertis reports.
8: The town has been voicing concerns about public safety issues for years. Nearly 2 years ago, the provincial government of the day completed a public safety review for the area, complete with recommendations on ways to address some of the long-standing issues. However, the problems persist. The town cites recent issues involving intoxicated people, aggressive behavior, harassment, and other inappropriate actions in public spaces that have left people feeling unsafe, frustrated, and upset. They say some of the incidents have been shared on social media and are not isolated. Rather, they believe it reflects a pattern of behavior that has been seen for years. The town stresses that while homelessness, addiction, and mental health are all complex issues that need coordinated responses, public safety needs to be a priority. The town is making a number of calls to the province, including for enhanced policing and municipal enforcement resources, expanded mental health and addiction supports, appropriate detox-related resources, and a public safety strategy tailored to the unique needs of the town. Mahalia Artis, VOCM, Local News Now.
1: Newfoundland and Labrador has joined 9 other provinces in signing a direct-to-consumer agreement that would allow alcohol sales to other provinces across the country. The agreement, signed by all provinces except Quebec, allows people to buy alcohol directly from a brewery, winery, or distillery and have it shipped to their home. Premier Tony Wakeham says the move will not affect any jobs.
9: That gives us another opportunity for Newfoundlanders and Labradorians, and it's all about the whole Team Canada. You know, one of the things that have come out of all of this tariff discussions and the imposition of tariffs by the United States is an opportunity for Canada as a country to look both inward and outward.
1: With the warmer weather finally here, the St. John's Regional Fire Department is reminding residents that safety needs to be top priority before you strike a match. Fire Inspector Janine Murphy says the first thing to do is check your community's rules on outdoor fires because the regulations could change from town to town.
10: Just because the fire ban is lifted as well, it doesn't mean everybody has permission to burn. They still need to be checking the fire hazard map.
1: She also says residents should make sure they have a cover for their fire pits to prevent sparks from flying and have a bucket of water or hose nearby. As well, she contends that a propane fire might be a safer alternative to the traditional pits.
10: Make sure you never leave the fire unattended and make sure it's on a stable, non-combustible base as well. If you're buying a fire pit, make sure it's CSA approved or ULC. Make sure it's, you know, safe to use in Canada. You know, follow a manufacturer's instructions on installation. If you're making one, you know, it has to be made out of masonry, brick, steel, heavy gauge metal.
1: The Public Health Agency of Canada says a salmonella outbreak from contaminated pistachios is over, but people should still avoid pistachio products coming from Iran. Salmonella was found in recalled pistachios and Dubai-style chocolate. More now from Canadian press reporter Lisa Laporte.
11: The outbreak started in March 2025 and lasted more than a year, with the final reported sicknesses this May. It involved 200 lab-confirmed cases of salmonella in 6 provinces, with the most in Quebec and Ontario. The Public Health Agency of Canada says 26 people were hospitalized and there were no reported deaths.
1: A baby swarmed by smoke, a toilet of bloody urine, a cancerous colon. These are among the new series of 13 graphic images that are required to be printed on cigarette packages across Canada by July 1st, or August 1st, rather. Rob Cunningham with the Canadian Cancer Society says 2 of the images are being reused from past years after focus groups identified them as particularly effective.
12: A picture says 1,000 words. Having that picture of the health effects can be striking, memorable, and it really says visually the truth in terms of the health effects of smoking.
1: Choices for Youth is expanding the number of Beckett hubs available throughout the province. Yesterday, the organization announced the opening of a new hub in Happy Valley Goose Bay, as well as 2 other sites. Those locations have not yet been determined. Beckett Labrador will be operated by the Labrador Friendship Center in partnership with Choices for Youth and NL Health Services. It'll provide a variety of free services to people between the ages of 12 and 29 and their families. It will open in the coming months. Beckett Integrated Youth Services, which is currently operating in St. John's and Corner Brook, will have 5 total locations across the province by 2028. The Newfoundland and Labrador Folk Art Society is very close to releasing the lineup for this year's Folk Festival. The interim board has been trying for the last few months to find a way to make this year's event happen, albeit with a scaled-back format. Last night, the board met to nail down most of the final details. While the lineup will be released soon, interim board president Gene Hewson reveals that the festival will happen in Bannerman Park on August 8th with a rain date of August 9th. It'll start at 10 o'clock in the morning with workshops in the gazebo. Those will finish up at 1, and then the main stage will begin.
13: That's going to be on the field in its regular place. It's not the big mobile stage that we've had in the past. It's going to be a much smaller stage. Everything will be in the same location. We're going to run programming from 1 to basically 8:45 that night. And nonstop, for free. People can come, bring their picnic, bring their family in the park, have a listen, stay for a while, and just enjoy a lovely day in the park.
1: A recent push by the provincial government to extend what's known as a shoulder season for tourism is welcome news for festival organizers on the West Coast. The Rocky Harbor Storytelling Festival, which is happening in mid-October, is on the receiving end of $5,000 from the province. The money is part of an initiative by the province to extend the tourism season by supporting events happening outside of the peak time. Organizer Todd White says the support is great to see.
14: For us, trying to do something to extend the season here. We've pushed our dates even later this year to mid-October, October 15th, 16th, and 17th. And, you know, it's great. It brings people in late in the year, allows people to keep working longer, allows our businesses to stay viable longer. It's an important part of growth for tourism in Newfoundland and Labrador.
1: And that is the topic of the VOCM question of the day at VOCM.com. Should the provincial government do more to support tourism events happening outside of the peak summer season? 69% say yes, 31% say no. Still lots of time to weigh in on the VOCM question of the day at VOCM.com. Time now, 13 minutes after 12 on this sunny Wednesday afternoon. Coming up next, I'll have a look at your full provincial weather forecast. I'm Sarah Strickland. 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
1: St. John's Metro, rest of the Avalon, sunshine today. Southerly winds at 30 and a high of 24. Showers and fog this evening. Southwesterly winds at 40, low of 16. Sun and cloud tomorrow, high of 26, but with the Humidex, it'll feel more like 34. Cloudy on Friday, high of 23. And then Friday evening, of course, Keith Urban at the Churchill Park Music Festival. Showers, unfortunately, in the forecast right now. That could change, but right now it's showers and a low of 15. Clarenville, central Newfoundland, sun and cloud today. Southeasterlies 30, high of 23. Mainly cloudy with some drizzle this evening. Fog patches overnight. Southerlies gusting to 60, low of 16. Sunny breaks tomorrow. Southwesterly winds 50, high of 27. The Humidex 34, and cloudy for Friday with a high of 23. For the south coast, sun and cloud, but showers moving in this afternoon. Southeasterly winds at 30, high of 19. Showers this evening, fog patches. Southwesterly winds 40. Temperature at 17. Showers ending around lunchtime tomorrow. Winds at 40, high of 22. And then on Friday, cloudy with showers and a high of 17. West Coast, Southwest Coast, Northern Peninsula, sun and cloud, but rain moves in this afternoon. Southeasterlies 40, except gusting to 110 in the Rec House, high of 23. Rain and fog for this evening. Southwesterly winds 70, a low of 16. RDF for tomorrow, southwesterly winds down to 40 and a high of 22. Sun and cloud on Friday and a high of 21. Happy Valley, Goose Bay becoming cloudy today. Southerly winds at 30 and a high of 23. 5 to 10 millimeters of rain for this evening. Low of 16, mainly cloudy tomorrow. Southwesterly winds up around 40 and a high of 25. With the Humidex, it'll feel more like 30. Sunny on Friday, high of 23. Labrador West becoming cloudy with showers this afternoon. Southerlies 30, high of 19. Showers this evening. Winds at 30, a low of 13. Showers will end tomorrow morning with cloudy skies for the rest of the day. Southwesterly winds 40, high of 16, and sun and cloud Friday with a high of 19. And the north coast, sunny today with a high of 21, cloudy with showers this evening, a low of 13, mainly cloudy tomorrow, high of 24, and on Friday, sun and cloud with a high of 20. Right now in St. John's, sunshine, temperature 21, feels like 24 with the Humidex. 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
1: In sports, still no luck for the Toronto Blue Jays. Actually, not even luck. They're just not playing well. Tampa Bay, of course, they were on a little bit of a losing streak there before the All-Star break, but perfect opportunity to get the ball rolling again when they rolled into Toronto for the three-game series. Yeah, it's pretty rough if you're a Jays fan to just sit there and watch it. I don't know if anybody's actually even keeping the entire game on. I think you get a couple of innings in and you just say, I got to turn this off. It's enough to just turn your stomach. But the series continues tonight, and it's not over. It's a four-game series, so they still got to play again tomorrow night. So it's a lot, Blue Jays fans, to have to take in. Kevin Gausman, pretty rough. His ERA is 4.50 right now, and his outing last night, it was just not good. He hasn't been good all year, and with him becoming a free agent at the end of the year, does he hold any value to the Blue Jays this year? Not really. I hate to say it, because he's done a lot of great things for the Blue Jays during his time, but this year he doesn't bring anything to the table. So I think that's what's going to happen, is that when this trade deadline rolls around here in next week or so, week and a bit, I think we're going to see the Blue Jays be sellers. And I think Kevin Gausman is going to be one of those guys that they ship off somewhere else, because they kind of just got to tear apart everything right now, tear everything apart and just start, not from square one, but... figure out. And John Schneider, I think your days are kind of limited there, and days are numbered in terms of being the skip of the franchise. And Vladimir Guerrero Jr., well, what do? You got a guy who's making $500 million locked down for 14 years. Not really a whole lot you can do with Vladdy, but yeah, frustrating as anything to watch. I don't know how anybody's really making it through. I catch the highlights in the morning, and I just want to turn that off. So it's not going to get any easier for the Blue Jays. Tonight, they've got Braden Fisher on the mound. That's probably the best chance they've got to actually get a game over Tampa Bay. Jax is pitching for the Rays. First pitch goes 8 o'clock our time, 8:30 our time, 8 o'clock in most of Labrador. And then after that, it's on the road to face Boston. And we all know about Boston, what they're doing lately. They've won 14 in a row. We couldn't see them extend it to 15. Because the game was rained out yesterday. So it's going to be a doubleheader today between Boston and Baltimore. So the first one is this afternoon around 3 o'clock our time. And then they'll play again later this evening. But the AL East is more like the AL Beast. Yeah, just interesting baseball to watch. And the Yankees game also got rained out last night. So that is also going to be a doubleheader. They are playing Pittsburgh. So it's Gerrit Cole this afternoon on the mound for New York, and then of course Fried on the mound for game two, Bubba Chandler on the mound for Pittsburgh in game two, and Keller on the mound for Pittsburgh in game one. So interesting pitching matchups there. Gerrit Cole's just coming back from an injury as well, and doubleheaders, I find sometimes they get a little tired, so should be interesting to see, but I'm keeping my eye there on the Boston Red Sox. No doubt about that. It's just kind of fun to watch a team go on a little bit of a tear, especially when yours ain't doing so well. But the Tampa Bay Rays have been killing the Blue Jays. And they're sitting right at the top of the American League East. They've got two games over the Yankees. Boston only sitting 6.5 games back of the top spot. So just keep an eye out. If they keep swinging the bat well and the pitching keeps going the way it is, there's going to be at least a three-way race there for the top spot, because Baltimore ain't too far behind. They're 9.5 games, but they're showing signs that they're playing a little bit better too. So that's definitely going to be interesting in the month or so ahead. That is a look at sports. I'm Sarah Strickland. This has been VOCM at Noon.
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1: 28 minutes after 12 on this Wednesday afternoon. Well, we begin with some sad news. The unforgiving sea has claimed the lives of two fishermen off the northeast coast, but the toll could have been even heavier. Three men were fishing near the small community of Harbour Round off the Beaverton Peninsula yesterday afternoon when their boat overturned. Two of them did not make it, but one was picked up by a passing vessel. Area MHA Lynn Paddock says one of the men who perished and the one who was rescued were brothers. He was on your VOCM mornings.
25: This is a loss in a small community of Harbour Round, a community of 150 that impacts everyone. It's not just impacted there. We've had a number of unfortunate fishing tragedies over the last few years, and this opens wounds right across our province.
0: Mr. Paddock, my father grew up in Woodstock. My grandparents were from Nippers Harbor. And I know this is a close community even though some of them might be miles apart. Give me a sense of what you've heard from different people in the community so far.
25: Yeah, so right across, it's just, you don't expect it, right? So three go out fishing, cod fishing in a open boat, and you expect them to come back because they were just, it's inshore fishermen, they're just off the community. Mm-hmm. And you don't expect this to happen. And as you can probably know from, I guess, your grandparents, these small communities, they're salt of the earth people. They're, some of the most genuine people that I have ever met. And this hurts them deeply, deeply.
0: Mm-hmm. What have you been able to find out about the two men that were lost? Anything at this point that you can share?
25: I'm not going to share names or anything because I'm not sure if all extended family has been notified. But residents of the community, there was two brothers and another gentleman. One of the brothers perished, so the brother that survived, I can't imagine what he's going through. It opens wounds across some other communities, like Fleur-de-Lis, where we had loss a few years back as well. These tragedies are deeply. It touches the fishing community right across the province.
0: What have you been able to make of the rescue efforts that were put into this and the fact that one person was brought to shore?
25: Yeah, so having worn a uniform as a former naval officer, I commend the actions of the Coast Guard, the RCMP, the volunteer firefighters, one survived, we lost two, so went from a rescue to a recovery.
0: Yes.
25: And that's tough on first responders as well. They're human as well. You know, when they undertake an operation like that, they're open to bring everyone to shore safely. So these types of losses, these types of tragedies also have an impact on those that wear a uniform as well.
13: I understand Premier Tony Wakeham also shared his thoughts on Facebook from the Premier's meeting in PEI. He said his thoughts were with the residents and family members of the deceased, as well as with the survivor. For the community and communities involved and for the family involved, what can they expect from government and other support services?
25: Well, first and foremost, you know, the local communities on the Cape John Peninsula will rally around, arbor around. You know, our fishing industry that these three men were part of, is very important to our province. And in my opinion, it is our most important industry. And we will continue to do as a government whatever we can to support fish harvesters. There will be another day for an investigation and all that, but for today, in the next few days, it is about embracing those families, the two that have fallen, their survivor, and really the entire community of Arbor Round and the surrounding communities. It is about them at the moment.
1: And that is Lynn Paddock. He is the MHA for the Beaufort Peninsula, and he was speaking on your VOCM mornings about the tragedy that happened yesterday afternoon just off of Harbor Round, a small community on the Beaufort Peninsula. Three men fishing and their boat overturned. Two of them did not make it, but one was picked up by a passing vessel, and our condolences to those on the Beaufort Peninsula today, the families and the survivor and everyone affected by this loss. Coming up after the break, we are going to hear from Premier Tony Wakeham. We'll check in on the meetings happening in Prince Edward Island. 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
1: Newfoundland and Labrador has joined nine other provinces in signing a direct-to-consumer agreement that would allow alcohol sales to other provinces across the country. The agreement was signed by all provinces except Quebec yesterday in PEI during the Premier's meetings. It allows people to buy alcohol directly from a brewery, winery, or distillery and have it shipped right to their door. Premier Tony Wakeham says the move will not affect any jobs. Wakeham speaks about that and the deal on hydro development with reporters in PEI yesterday.
16: Well, I think that that gives us another opportunity for Newfoundlanders and Labradorians, and it's all about the whole Team Canada. You know, one of the things that have come out of all of this tariff discussions and the imposition of tariffs by the United States is an opportunity for Canada as a country to look both inward and outward. We've started to look inward around, you know, what we can do within our provinces. And we've also started to look outward about what Canada has to offer the world. And I think that you're seeing that the Prime Minister has taken a real focus on diversification of our economy and making sure that we have trade with a lot more countries than we currently have had in the past. And I think that's a great step. And coming out of that, I think, you know, when I think of whether it's oil and gas industries, whether it's critical minerals, whether it's our lumber industries, our forestry industries, we have what the world needs. So let's not simply, you know, we've always had a great relationship with the United States. I think we need to have that relationship as a trading partner. But I think what you're seeing now is Canada recognizing that it has a lot of value to give, provide to the world.
17: Sir, how was your meeting with Premier Bishop, and are you getting closer to the long-term?
16: We had a great meeting, discussed a lot of different topics, talked about health care, cost of living, and did talk about hydroelectricity development. Again, another opportunity for the country, not just for our two provinces, but for the country in general. When you think about the electrification of Canada and what we can do together, I think there's a real opportunity there.
18: Hi. How was the conversation with the Premier Frechette about Churchill Falls? I gather it was not an important part of your meeting.
16: Oh no, it was an important part. It is an important part for all of Canada, as I just said. And our negotiating teams are at the table. They're negotiating, and things are moving forward.
18: Do you think it's possible to get a deal before the Quebec election?
16: Well, I think it's the negotiations are always part of that negotiations, and I'm not going to negotiate in public. But I do believe that there's a willingness on both parties to come and try to reach an agreement. And, hopefully that can happen. But right now, both teams are still negotiating, and we're making progress.
18: But do you think it's important to get a deal done before a new government is in place?
16: I think what's important is that we get a deal that benefits Newfoundlanders and Labradorians, but we'll also see benefits for Quebec. But right now, my focus is on the province of Newfoundland and Labrador and the benefits that we can get from the use of our hydro or electricity opportunities.
19: I know how important energy exports are to your bottom line. How comfortable are you with the suggestion that they would be great leverage to use in the talks with Washington? And do you trust the federal government and the other premiers to have your back if you're prepared to take that for the team?
16: Well, I think that at the end of the day, right now, as I just said, our biggest export into the U.S. is our oil and gas, our oil industry, and we're only exporting 33% into the U.S. markets right now. So those companies decide on where they sell their products to, and right now it's 67% are going to other countries.
19: But are you willing to entertain a thought that maybe as a government you might intervene and offer that up as something that...
16: Well, I think that's a little early on the conversation-wise. I think right now we're focused on what we can do as a country, identifying those other jurisdictions that can use our products. So it's not about trying to penalize one or the other. It's about making sure that at the end of the day, how do we diversify our economy? I think that's part of what the Prime Minister's been talking about. Now, right now, though, there's negotiations taking place. CUSMA negotiations continue to take place, and I will work with the Premiers and the Prime Minister.
19: But choosing to send them somewhere else is another way of restricting sending them to the U.S.?
16: No, not at all.
19: There's only so much in the ground.
16: The markets are looking for our products, whether it's liquid natural gas or whether it's our offshore oil industry. I mean, we have what the world wants. Critical minerals is another example of that. So we're going to continue to diversify our economy and diversify. You know, it's the U.S. is a great trading partner for Canada. It always has been. Unfortunately, now we find ourselves in a tariff situation. But at the end of the day, I think it also gives us that opportunity, as I just said, to talk about and look at how many new deals have been made, how much new foreign investment has come into the country. So I think the Prime Minister is on the right track.
19: Final thing, this direct-to-consumer alcohol sales thing, was that difficult for Newfoundland and Labrador to sign on? I understand there could be job impacts in certain places.
16: No,
19: as a result of your decision to join this push.
16: No, our jobs will not be impacted by that. That won't have an impact on that particular agreement that we signed today.
1: There you have it, Premier Tony Wakeham. That was yesterday after day one of meetings in Charlottetown, PEI, with his fellow colleagues from right across the country. In other news, a baby swarmed by smoke and internal cancerous body parts. A new series of vivid and striking graphic images will be required on cigarette packaging starting August 1st. Rob Cunningham is with Canadian Cancer Society. He was on your VOCM mornings.
20: The two of them that were deemed to be especially effective that have appeared in the past up until most recently 2024, a woman who's 42 who's dying of lung cancer, and then one with respect to kidney cancer with blood in the toilet bowl. But the others are new for the first time ever for cigarette smokers, and they're very graphic. You know,
13: Well, yeah, that's what I was going to say. That given the hour and what people might be having for breakfast, I want to navigate this as carefully as I can. But at the same time, given that you noticed the efficacy of those two particular images, what kind of thoughts went into these newer images that will be on the package?
20: Well, Health Canada did research. They did focus groups of people who smoke and to see what would be effective. So I think there's some new subject matters that haven't been done before, in terms of pictures. In terms of tongue cancer, throat cancer, for example, colon cancer for the first time, but also to see what would be effective. So they did a lot of research. They looked at international examples, and the evidence is clear. You know, a picture says 1,000 words. A picture warning is far more effective than a text-only warning. And these are more memorable, and they're effective, and they help to reduce smoking.
13: When it comes to the images in the past, you know, I do recall certain images on the cigarette packages that kind of invite a kind of gallows humor when it comes to the folks who smoke. What do you think goes into seeing these images that makes someone reconsider their choice to smoke?
20: Well, they provide information about the health effects. They may provide new information. I think for youth, it really makes it less appealing. I remember one young person saying, "You think that if you're going to touch the package, you're going to die." They're very explicit. But also somebody, an adult, there may be a change in life circumstance where they're going to look at that warning even closer. A family member or a friend has a heart attack or gets diagnosed with cancer, or there's a baby to be born. You are pregnant, or your daughter is pregnant, or daughter-in-law. These can be, and secondhand smoke, these can be motivations to quit. So different messages resonate with different people, and that's why there's a series of 13 different warnings, and they need to be changed to keep them fresh.
13: Rob, I guess it's been a couple of decades or more since logos and artful logos and colors dominated the packaging on cigarettes. And maybe it's a decade, I guess, since they've been hidden from view at any store that sells them. What have you noticed over the last decade or so between the images on the packages, the fact that they're not as visible to the public when you go into a store? What's that doing to reducing the level of smoking and either people that start or people that carry on?
20: Well, we are having great progress. Canada-wide, if we go back to 2001, smoking prevalence was 26%. We're down to 11%. That's fantastic. There's been declines in every province. And it's a comprehensive strategy of taxation, regulation, public education and cessation programming. And we need to keep at it. Getting those at retail, as you mentioned, getting those power walls out of sight, out of sight, out of mind. That was a very important type of promotion that kids were exposed to, and adults as well. That was important. And as you mentioned, plain packaging. So the 25% of the front and back of the pack where there's not a health warning, it's just a standard brown, dull brown for all brands. Mm-hmm. And that helps make the package not be a mini billboard promoting cigarettes.
13: What's it doing to, I guess, a smoker's relationship to cigarettes? Because, you might have bought by brand loyalty once upon a time. If all the packages look alike, how's that affecting how people relate to the product?
20: Well, I think, the brand, the same distinction in terms of brands wasn't there as there used to be, as you mentioned. So that can decrease brand loyalty. But also that package, was an image for youth,
13: yeah.
20: A brand product, how they would want other people to see themselves. That is no longer the case. For someone who smokes, that package can be a friend. The pack no longer looks, like that nice branded pack that it used to be. So things have changed a lot. And that's why tobacco companies were historically so opposed to having these large, prominent and effective warnings and picture warnings. They went to court. They went to Supreme Court of Canada to try and knock them down, but they lost. We now have 140 countries worldwide that have followed the Canadian example, kind of were first to have these picture warnings in 2001. So the fact that it's been disseminated worldwide like that, reinforces that these are effective.
1: That's Rob Cunningham with the Canadian Cancer Society talking about new images that will be required on cigarette packaging starting August 1st. Coming up after the break, we're going to hear from a water safety expert about some of the hazards as you head out into the pool or into the lake to cool off over the summer. This is VOCM's Newfoundland and Labrador Today.
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21: NL Drilling and Blasting would like to advise the public that they will be performing blasting operations periodically at 250 East White Hills Road. Residents and businesses in the area may feel some vibrations or loud noises during the blasting operations. Again, NL Drilling and Blasting would like to advise the public that they'll be performing blasting operations periodically at 250 East White Hills Road. Residents and businesses in the area may feel some vibrations or loud noises during the blasting operations. NL Drilling apologizes for any inconvenience this may cause.
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1: With the summer heat finally here, families across the province are heading to the beach, the cabin, the backyard pool to cool off. But drowning is one of the leading causes of injury-related death for children in Canada, and it happens quickly and silently. Pamela Fuseli is president and CEO of Parachute Injury Prevention. She speaks with VOCM's Jerry Lynn Mackey.
26: We often see drowning portrayed in movies with, you know, a lot of screaming or yelling and splashing. But what's truly terrifying is the reality that when a child is in distress in the water, it's actually pretty silent. What can you tell us? What does it actually look like?
27: Yeah, unfortunately, it is silent and quick. And so that's why we stress so many layers of protection, especially for children, to prevent drowning. And there are a number of things that you can do to make sure that you can get out there and have a lot of fun swimming and do it over and over again. Just do some things that will make you safer.
26: Right. Active supervision, I know, is at the forefront here. What does that actually mean in practice when parents are hanging out by the pool or even by the lake?
27: We talk about it being within sight and reach whenever kids are near or in the water. So that means, you know, put down your phone, your book, and make sure that you are watching. Kids, make sure that if you're in a big group, oftentimes we hear, oh, I thought somebody else was looking after the kids. Make sure you have sort of a designated adult supervisor so everyone knows whose responsibility it is to watch the kids at any given time. So, you know, it's really important because you can act very quickly. And as I said, before, if it happens quickly and silently, you may and most likely won't hear them in trouble.
26: Well, there are also a whole lot of flotation devices on the market, too many to name. Why is a properly fitted Transport Canada approved life jacket really the only thing that parents can rely on?
27: It's, well, they've been tested. So, and they're, you know, certified for keeping you afloat in water if you get into trouble. And so, yes, making sure that your child's, life jacket or personal flotation device, it is in good condition, it fits properly, snugly enough, all of the clasps are done up, just having it on is not enough. So it's very important because it can buy you that time if a child does get into trouble, that they are they're able to keep their head above the water.
1: That's Pamela Fuseli. She is president and CEO of Parachute Injury Prevention, speaking with VOCM's Jerry Lynn Mackey about water safety.

0: VOCM Cares has teamed up with the Royal Newfoundland Constabulary to host a dedicated road safety event on July 31st at the Kenmount Terrace Community Centre. Fund Development Coordinator Janelle Lambert was on your VOCM Mornings.
1: Well, the RNC has done similar events from time to time with different community centres and that kind of thing, but this summer, we've really had a few nice summer days. And as most of us have noticed, there's an increased presence of kids on different kinds of wheels running around our neighborhoods and communities. But there's also been an increase in the related incidents with these vehicles. So we really just wanted to encourage all road users to make safe choices and help prevent accidents or injuries. So that's why we partnered up with the RNC.
2: Even today, but especially when I was younger, gosh, I would live for the obstacle course, okay? Live for that. But what kind of practical skills and rules of the road will kids actually be learning when they navigate that course?
1: Well, that's the beauty of partnering with the RNC. This is their wheelhouse. We had a great, we did a site survey earlier the week, and we met with the officer that does it. And she can really make this course work for whatever children show up. So it's going to be really great. And then we're going to actually have a barbecue on site as well. So just a real sense of community, some good laughs, and there'll be an opportunity for lots of questions and information with the officers there as well.
2: Yeah, I'm glad you mentioned that, because like it is, well, I'll ask you, how important is it to build those positive relationships between young people and local police officers?
1: Well, absolutely. Like whether it's, you know, movies and TV or whatnot, it's always good for children to recognize that the people in uniform are there to help them, to be make sure they're safe and happy. So this will also be a benefit of that day. A little sense of community in that kind of way, too.
2: All right. Give us the details now. I know the barbecue is happening and the safety training will be prominently featured, but give us the where's and when's and how family members can do we have to register?
1: Yes.
2: I said that like I had a kid on a bike.
1: Well, we were curious if we should, you know, just leave it open for a drop-in, but just in the interest of crowd control, making sure we are prepared with the barbecue, we do want to make sure that people register in advance. So you can go to our socials, vocmcares.com as well. And there's a link there to register, or you could just reach out if you have questions. We're very excited. It's going to be at the Kenmount Terrace Community Center next Friday the 31st from 12 to 2. So the plan as of now is to start the first hour with all the safety, the obstacle course, that kind of thing, and then kind of end off with a little snack and that kind of thing, and maybe a few prizes floating around too.
2: Ooh.
0: And Jerry Lynn obviously excited about the prizes there. That's Janelle Lambert. She's Fund Development Manager at VOCM Cares. And that event is happening at Kenmount Terrace Community Center on Friday, July 31st. It's a partnership between VOCM Cares and the RNC. Time now, 5 minutes before 1 o'clock in your 1 o'clock news update. I'm Sarah Strickland. This has been VOCM's Newfoundland and Labrador Today.
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9: At 1 o'clock, we have sunshine, 21 degrees in Metro. Good afternoon. I'm Brian Mador. A third person has been arrested and charged in connection with a home invasion in Harbor Grace earlier this month. VOCM's Richard Duggan has the story.
10: The RCMP were called to a home in the town just after 4 a.m. on July 3rd. Three people forced their way inside and used a weapon to assault a resident. Police say the suspects and victim knew each other and that the incident was targeted. On Monday, 33-year-old Jerry Lee Welkish was arrested on charges of robbery, breaking and entering, and aggravated assault. He appeared in court yesterday. Two others, 44-year-old Christopher Bursey and 36-year-old Stephen Clough, were arrested in connection with the incident earlier this month. Bursey was released on conditions last week, while Clough is still in custody and will appear in court again next month. Meanwhile, 39-year-old Travis Hunt has been charged with attempted murder after a pickup truck struck a person outside a second location, which police believe was retaliation for the break and enter. Richard Duggan, VOCM. Local news now.
9: A 30-year-old St. John's man has been ticketed by the RCMP for not only speeding down the highway, but for having headphones on and not being able to hear the police sirens behind him. Just after 3 o'clock July 11th, officers clocked a vehicle going 128 kilometers an hour in a 60K zone on the TCH near Gander. Initial attempts to pull the vehicle over were unsuccessful. Eventually, the vehicle did stop. Police say the driver told them he was wearing earbuds and could not hear their sirens. The music lover was ticketed for speeding and driving without due care and attention. Police hauled over a lead-footed driver in Corner Brook 6:30 last evening, zipping along at nearly 100 kilometers an hour over the speed limit. RNC radar clocked the man traveling 159 in a 60K zone on O'Connell Drive. The Alberta driver was ticketed and lost their license. The vehicle was impounded. Newfoundland Labrador has joined nine other provinces in signing a direct-to-consumer agreement that would allow alcohol sales to other provinces across the country. The agreement, signed by all provinces except Quebec, allows people to buy alcohol directly from a brewery, winery, or distillery and have it shipped to their home. Premier Tony Wakeham says the move will not affect any jobs.
11: It gives us another opportunity for Newfoundlanders and Labradorians, and it's all about the whole Team Canada. You know, one of the things that have come out of all of this tariff discussions and the imposition of tariffs by the United States is an opportunity for Canada as a country to look both inward and outward.
9: E-bike sales in the United States have more than quadrupled over the past 5 years, but a spike in ownership has also met a surge in injuries. One estimate says 20,000 people are hurt in e-bike crashes annually.
12: The rider isn't always the person hurt in an e-bike collision.
13: I don't know how I survived.
12: Stephanie Potter was walking through her neighborhood in suburban LA in March when she was run over by a teen on an e-bike. She suffered a broken leg, for starters.
13: My left hand, my nose, and my jaw broken.
12: Now the 72-year-old has a message for parents.
13: If you allow your child to travel on an e-bike, there's rules and regulations to follow.
12: By the way, the rider who struck her wasn't hurt at all. Jim Ryan, ABC News.
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9: St. John's Metro, rest of the Avalon, sunshine this afternoon. Southerlies 30, high 23. Showers or drizzle starting early tonight with fog. Winds 30, the low 16. Sunny and 26 tomorrow, but the humidex 34. Friday looks pretty good. Cloud 23, but some showers moving in. Friday night still warm. Central, sunny and mid-20s today. Nice evening, cloud and 26 on Thursday, sunny 24 on Friday. South Coast, showers, drizzle, fog tonight, maybe a thunderstorm in there. Thursday looks good after lunchtime, 22, but then some showers moving back in Thursday night, sunny and 18 on Friday. And the West Coast, Southwest Coast, Northern Peninsula, rain, drizzle, fog tonight, good part of tomorrow and tomorrow night, but sunny and 21 on Friday. Right now, Metro, sunshine, winds at about 40 and temperature 21. 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

0: It's Wednesday.
1: I'm so excited about this.
0: The day we realize the weekend isn't close enough, and Monday wasn't that long ago.
2: I don't know, but my Wednesday right now is complete. I'm only saying that because I've just been bombarded with all the most beautiful kisses by a co-worker's dog, Taco. The Taco's mom, Janelle, is with the OCM Cares, and I gotta say, my day started off beautifully. Thank you, Janelle. It is 1:22. I digress. But what a beautiful day it is outside. Sunshine. I think it was ordered by the Lieutenant Governor Joan Marie Aylward just in time for the garden party, which is kicking off in about 40 minutes time. What's special about this garden party, of course, everybody's invited. But what's special is that they're also honoring the 100th anniversary of the Royal Canadian Legion. And that all starts at 2:00. And if you wish to attend that ceremony itself, the opening ceremony, they ask that you be seated at Government House prior to 2:00. So chop chop, get a move on. But the cake cutting will be at 2:30. Then they've got all sorts of performances, the CLB Regimental Band, the Singing Legionnaires, and many, many more, including St. Pat's dancers, all in honor of not only the garden party, but of course the 100th anniversary of the Royal Canadian Legion, which do such great work for so many people in our province. If you want the complete schedule, you can head on over to Facebook and check out Lieutenant Governor Joan Marie Aylward's Facebook page. The complete itinerary is listed there. And I hope you enjoy your garden party. We'll be back in just a moment with your forecast.
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4: Hi, it's Russell. You know, even though people are getting sick from eating lettuce in the United States, how much caution is being shown here? The province's top health official joins us for a talk about tracking cyclospora. The issue of boating safety is in the news this week. A fisheries official outlines why safety is key, especially with so many days available for the food fishery. And the map of Labrador didn't always look as it does today. A National Post reporter says if Newfoundland doesn't close a deal with Quebec soon, a century-old dispute could come roaring back.
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2: For St. John's Metro, the rest of the Avalon, showers or drizzle early tonight, some fog and a low of 16, but tomorrow, sun and cloud, high of 26, feeling like 34 with the Humidex. For Central tonight, cloudy and a low of 19, cloudy and 26 for Thursday. For the South Coast tonight, showers or drizzle, fog, may even get a thunderstorm. Temperatures going up to about 20 degrees. For Thursday, some morning showers and fog, but a high of 22. For the West and Southwest Coast and the Northern Peninsula tonight, rain, drizzle, and fog and a low of 18. Thursday, rain or drizzle and a high of 22. Right now, some blue sky, partly cloudy, and 21 currently in St. John's. Turning our attention now to what's happening in our VOCM newsroom and some of the headlines they're working on, we say good afternoon for the first time today with VOCM's Brian Bedour.
18: 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Well, we have a little bit more news on the Newfoundland Labrador Folk Festival, Bannerman Park. 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

0: Yeah, Matchbox 20 and 3 a.m. Something tells me a lot of people are going to be singing that song this weekend. If you are lucky enough to snag a set of tickets to the Churchill Park Music Festival, as you know, they are going to be headlining on Saturday night. I was looking at some of the social media posts, and one fan commented, if we get 3 a.m. in the rain on Saturday night, it might never be topped. And then another fan replied, it'll be the best moment of my life. I can just picture everybody's arms, especially our Sarah Strickland, up in the air, waving, and just like your body just moving to the beat. I can only imagine how amazing that would feel. So what a weekend. Weekend two, just 2 days away for the Churchill Park Music Festival. Gates opening at 4 p.m. both Friday and Saturday. Friday's lineup, Damien Follett, Dallas Smith, Russell Dickerson, before Keith Urban headlines at 9:20, and Saturday, Timber, Serena Ryder, Phillip Phillips, and then Matchbox 20 closes out the festival 9:30 on Saturday night. So, surprisingly, some tickets are still available, but the organizers are saying that's not going to last for much longer. So if you've been thinking about heading on over to Churchill Park Music Festival and wanting to experience that, an experience of a lifetime, they say, make sure you head on over to churchillparkmusicfestival.com and get your tickets and make this summer 2026 a memorable one.
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0: For St. John's Metro, the rest of the Avalon, showers or drizzle early tonight. I guess I don't have to water my plants, hopefully. Fog, winds at 30 and a low of 16. Now, Thursday, sun and cloud, a high of 26, feeling like 34. For Central tonight, cloudy and a low of 19. For Thursday, cloudy and 26, and it's going to be a little on the windy side. For the South Coast tonight, showers or drizzle, fog, risk of a thunderstorm. Temperatures going up to about 20. Thursday, some showers and fog in the morning with a high of 22. And for the West and Southwest Coast and the Northern Peninsula, rain, drizzle, and fog tonight and to tomorrow. Tonight's low is 18. Tomorrow's high is 22 degrees, which is where we're sitting at right now in St. John's, with some blue sky and some sunshine, which is perfect for the garden party that is going to get underway at the Government House as they celebrate the 100th anniversary, too, of the Royal Canadian Legion, all getting underway at 2 o'clock this afternoon. Time now to turn our attention to what's happening in our newsroom. Let's say good afternoon to VOCM's Brian Medore.
11: Thanks, Claudette. We're going to hear more on that fishing tragedy off the northeast coast happened yesterday. Also, talking about cigarette packaging, and we're going to hear from, it's going to be new images on cigarette packages. We'll hear from the Canadian Cancer Society. 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
0: Thanks, Brian. It is 1:52, and one of our questions that we are focusing on today for this afternoon, it was inspired by the fact that there's so many weddings. Of course, we're right in the middle of wedding season, and I wanted to know if, you know, it needs its own budget. A new BMO survey says Canadians can expect to spend an average of $1,500 to attend a wedding. That's between the travel, the gift, the hotel, the outfit. So I wanted to know, what is the wedding expense that always makes you do a double take? Because it's more than just getting a gift, right? You can leave your comments on our VOCM socials. We'll get into that coming up after the 2 o'clock news. You can give me a call and leave me a message as well. 709-273-5211. What is the wedding expense that always makes you do a double take?

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1: At 2 o'clock, sunshine, bit on the breezy side in Metro, temperature 22 degrees. I'm Brian Medore. The unforgiving sea has claimed the lives of two fishermen off the northeast coast, but the toll could have been even heavier. Three men were fishing near the small community of Harbor Round off the Beaver Peninsula yesterday afternoon when their boat overturned. Two of them did not make it. One was picked up by a passing vessel. Area MHA, Lynn Paddock.
2: There was two brothers and another gentleman. One of the brothers perished, so the brother that survived, I can't imagine what he's going through. And then, like I said, it opens wounds across some other communities. Mm-hmm. Like Fleur-de-Lis, where we had lost a few years back as well. Yeah, so these tragedies are deeply, it touches the fishing community right across the province.
1: A 30-year-old St. John's man has been ticketed by the RCMP for not only speeding down the highway, but for having headphones on and not being able to hear the police sirens behind him. Just after 3 o'clock July 11th, officers clocked a vehicle going 128 kilometers an hour in a 60K zone on the TCH near Gander. Initial attempts to pull the vehicle over were unsuccessful. Eventually, the vehicle did stop, and police say the driver told them he was wearing earbuds and could not hear their sirens. The music lover was ticketed for speeding and driving without due care and attention. A baby swarmed by smoke, a toilet of bloody urine, a cancerous colon. These are among the new series of 13 graphic images that are required to be printed on cigarette packages across Canada by August 1st. Rob Cunningham of the Canadian Cancer Society says two of the images are being reused from past years after focus groups identified them as particularly effective.
3: A picture says 1,000 words. Having that picture of the health effects can be striking, memorable, and it really says visually the truth in terms of the health effects of smoking.
1: And the Newfoundland Labrador Folk Arts Society, very close now to releasing the lineup for this year's Folk Festival. The interim board has been trying for the last few months to find a way to make this year's event happen, albeit with a scaled-back format. Last night, the board met to nail down most of the final details. Gene Hewson says Bannerman Park will start at 10 a.m. August 8th with workshops in the gazebo.
4: And that's going to be on the field in its regular place. It's not the big mobile stage that we've had in the past. It's going to be a much smaller stage. Everything will be in the same location. We're going to run programming from 1 to basically 8:45 that night. And nonstop, for free. People can come, bring their picnic, bring their family in the park, have a listen, stay for a while, and just enjoy a lovely day in the park.
1: It is 4 minutes after 2 o'clock. Up next, your weather forecast.
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1: Night, but sunny and 18 on Friday in the West Coast, Southwest Coast, Northern Peninsula, RDF tonight and for the first half of tomorrow and right into tomorrow night, but sunny and 21 on Friday. Right now, kind of breezy in Metro, temperature 22 degrees. Back with an update at 3 o'clock for VOCM News. 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
6: Hello. Construction sign that blew out in the middle of the road just before you get off the Veterans Highway. It's right in the middle of the road. It's on an angle. It must have blew out. Very dangerous. Thank you. Bye.
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0: Oh, yes. We are thick into it. The wedding season, not only in our province, but just about everywhere. So there's a new BMO survey that came out that says Canadians expect to spend an average of $1,530 to attend a wedding. So it could be the travel, the gift, the hotel, could be the outfit. I know I have to buy shoes when I attend a wedding because I have mine scuffed up all the time. So I wanted to know, what is the wedding expense that always makes you do a double take? And just checking some of our Facebook comments now. Maxine says, bring back the cold plates at the Lions Club or the local rec centers, the big old scuffs and the taped music, all good. She says all parts of the weddings are ridiculous, from the cake to the meal to the photographer. As for the guest, the worst part, waiting between the ceremony and the reception. I tend to go home in between that. Sandra says, for her, what makes her do a double take on the cost is the cost of a Diet Pepsi at the bar when you're always the designated driver. $4 to $5 is quite expensive. Good point. Janet says, this may sound scroogey, but I think most people spend too much on weddings. They focus on perfection, color-coordinated everything, trying to make it a showy event more than a celebration. I wonder if that comes with age as well, because I feel that I was a little bit of a bridezilla back in the day, and now I would do it all differently. Not that I would ever switch out husbands. No. Anyway, let's get back to the comments. Linda says, it's very expensive going to a wedding. Most people can't go to weddings because you can't afford to. I'd love to know your thoughts on this. You know, what is the wedding expense that makes you do a double take? Maybe you're a guest, maybe you're the bride or the groom. 709-273-5211. Say I do to calling me.
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2: Hi, it's Russell. You know, even though people are getting sick from eating lettuce in the United States, how much caution is being shown here? The province's top health official joins us for a talk about tracking cyclospora. The issue of boating safety is in the news this week. A fisheries official outlines why safety is key, especially with so many days available for the food fishery. And the map of Labrador didn't always look as it does today. A National Post reporter says if Newfoundland doesn't close a deal with Quebec soon, a century-old dispute could come roaring back.
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0: For St. John's Metro, rest of the Avalon, showers or drizzle early tonight. Fog, winds at 30 and a low of 16. Sun and cloud for Thursday and a high of 26, feeling like 34 tomorrow. For Central tonight, cloudy and 19. Thursday, cloudy and 26. For the South Coast, showers or drizzle and fog tonight. May even get a thunderstorm. Winds at 40, temperatures going up to about 20. For Thursday, some morning showers and fog and a high of 22. For the West and Southwest Coast and the Northern Peninsula, rain, drizzle and fog tonight. A low of 18. More of the same on Thursday with a high of 22. Still sitting at 22 with partly cloudy skies here in St. John's. Turning our attention now to our VOCM newsroom, we say hello once again to VOCM's Brian Madore.
12: Thanks, Claudette. A third person has been arrested and charged in connection with a home invasion in Harbor Grace earlier this month. Also, 30-year-old St. John's man ticketed by police not only speeding, but for having headphones on, not being able to hear the police sirens. All this and more coming up in VOCM News.
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0: on your VOCM. It is just about 2:42, and we are talking weddings today, and all because we are right in the midst of wedding season. And according to a new BMO survey, Canadians estimate that average wedding costs around $19,000. The average person, though, says attending a wedding can cost about $1,530 on average. That includes things like, you know, especially if it's a destination wedding, travel, accommodations, clothes, food, drinks, gifts, number of other expenses too. 40% of Canadians surveyed say attending weddings of friends or family is a major source of financial stress. So what is it for you? What is the wedding expense that makes you do a double take, especially if you're a guest, you know? Well, Ryan sent us a text, and he says, apologies to photographers who may be listening, but I think most people with a decent smartphone and some basic filters could take some wonderful wedding photos. Of course, that is Ryan's opinion. Maybe you would rather skimp out on the dress and have a professional photographer. Everybody's opinion is so different. Love to hear from you. So what is a wedding expense that makes you do a double take? You know, as an aside on that, it's not so much the expense, it's just the wear and tear for me. For instance, when I seem to only buy clothes for myself for occasions. And when I buy clothes for occasions, I tend to think about, can I wear this to work or can I wear this around the house? Because I want it to be multi-purpose. But what happens is I wreck it at the wedding. I bought this beautiful pair of shoes that I thought I could use for every wedding going forward or every, you know, fancy event. I thought, you know, in my head, I'll spend $100. These shoes will go the extra mile. Well, didn't I scuff them on the dance floor? And now there's this big, big black scuff mark in the middle of my white patent leather shoes. I don't know how to get it off. And I've got a very important wedding in our family coming up soon. And I was hoping to wear those shoes, but all I see is this gigantic black scuff mark on the top. I mean, what was I doing? I'm not a ballet. I don't know how I even got it on the top, but I digress. So I'd love to hear from you. What is the wedding expense that makes you do a double take? 709-273-5211.
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0: For St. John's Metro, rest of the Avalon, showers or drizzle and fog tonight, low of 16, sun and cloud tomorrow, 26 for the high, feeling like 34. Cloudy and 19 for central tonight, cloudy and 26 tomorrow. Showers, drizzle and fog may get a thunderstorm for the south coast tonight, temperatures at 20. Morning showers and fog for Thursday with a high of 22. And for the west and southwest coast and the northern peninsula, rain, drizzle and fog tonight and Thursday, tonight's low 18, tomorrow's high is 22. Right now in St. John's, we're sitting at 23 degrees under partly cloudy skies. Checking in now with our newsroom, we say hello to VOCM's Brian Medore.
16: Thanks, Claudette. Police haul over a driver in Cornerbrook last night doing more than 100 kilometers an hour over the speed limit. Newfoundland Labrador joins nine other provinces signing a direct-to-consumer agreement allows alcohol sales to other provinces across the country. All this and more coming up in VOCM News.
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2: At 3 o'clock, we have a mix of sun and cloud in Metro. Temperature 23 degrees now. Good afternoon. I'm Brian Medore. Two young people are in a hospital with life-altering injuries following an ATV collision in Labrador. The incident happened around the supper hour Monday as an off-duty RCMP officer responded to the accident, which happened on Western Brook Road in Lance Eau Claire. Police say the injuries are believed to be life-altering. The passenger of the second ATV, an adult, was not injured. Police say all occupants were wearing helmets at the time and that charges are possible. A 30-year-old St. John's man has been ticketed by the RCMP for not only speeding down the highway, but for having headphones on and not being able to hear the police sirens behind him. Just after 3 o'clock the afternoon of July 11th, officers clocked a vehicle going 128 kilometers an hour in a 60K zone on the TCH near Gander. Initial attempts to pull the vehicle over were unsuccessful, but eventually the vehicle did stop. Police say the driver told them that he was wearing earbuds and could not hear their sirens. The music lover was ticketed for speeding and driving without due care and attention. A third person has been arrested and charged in connection with a home invasion in Harbor Grace earlier this month. VOCM's Richard Duggan has that story.
3: The RCMP were called to a home in the town just after 4 a.m. on July 3rd. Three people forced their way inside and used a weapon to assault a resident. Police say the suspects and victim knew each other and that the incident was targeted. On Monday, 33-year-old Jerry Lee Welkish was arrested on charges of robbery, breaking and entering, and aggravated assault. He appeared in court yesterday. Two others, 44-year-old Christopher Bursey and 36-year-old Stephen Klo, were arrested in connection with the incident earlier this month. Bursey was released on conditions last week, while Klo is still in custody and will appear in court again next month. Meanwhile, 39-year-old Travis Hunt has been charged with attempted murder after a pickup truck struck a person outside a second location, which police believe was retaliation for the break and enter. Richard Duggan, VOCM, Local News Now.
2: And the sea has claimed the lives of two fishermen off the northeast coast, but the toll could have been even heavier. Three men were fishing near the small community of Harbor Round off the Beaverett Peninsula yesterday afternoon when their boat overturned. Two of them did not make it, but one was picked up by a passing vessel. MHA Lynn Paddock confident that the people of the Cape St. John Peninsula will rally around during this difficult time.
4: There will be another day for an investigation and all that. But for today, in the next few days, it is about embracing those families, the two that have fallen, their survivor, and really the entire community of Harbor Round and the surrounding communities. It is about them at the moment.
2: It is 4 minutes after 3 o'clock. Up next, your weather forecast.
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2: St. John's Metro, rest of the Avalon. Showers or drizzle moving in early tonight. Some fog, winds 30, the low 16. Sunshine 26 tomorrow. Humidex in the mid-30s. Thursday night looks good. Cloud and 23 on Friday, and then showers Friday night. Central Newfoundland, cloud, winds 50, low 19. Tonight, cloud 26. For Thursday, sunny 24 on Friday. South Coast, cloud for tomorrow, showers in the morning, things dry out, and then showers moving back in, but sunny at 18 on Friday. In the West Coast, Southwest Coast, Northern Peninsula, rain or drizzle for tonight, low 14 for Friday, sunny and 21. Right now, Metro, we have temperature at 23 degrees and some sunshine and some cloud. Back with an update at 4 o'clock for VOCM News. 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

0: Tina Turner. Enough money was no object. You could have a private dancer at your wedding. It is 3:21. We're talking weddings today because there was a new BMO survey that came out, and it talked a little bit about just the cost of weddings in total. So a new BMO survey says Canadians estimate that the average wedding costs about $19,000. The average guest, if you take into consideration travel, accommodations, clothing, food, drinks, gifts, about $1,500 on average. The survey also found 40% of Canadians say attending weddings of friends or family is a major source of financial stress. Some of the biggest wedding costs for couples: food and drinks, the venue, attire, travel, decorations, entertainment, photography, videography. So that's why I asked earlier on today, what is the wedding expense that makes you do a double take? And we've had some more comments coming in. Lisa says, I would only travel to a wedding for someone I love and means a lot to me, and I would make a vacation out of it. So I guess that is a good way to justify all the expense, especially if you go on a destination wedding. Jody sent us a text, and Jody is a longtime listener. And Jody says, I think it's the flowers that are a bit out to lunch. I know they're pretty and out and add to the day, but I think they're too expensive, as well as the cake. And she says, I'm a baker and I know the cost, but it's a cake. So even a baker says that the cost of cakes can be a little on the expensive side. So the question again, what is the wedding expense that makes you do a double take? And I'm just going to see if I can haul that up again. I had a little bit of music there for you earlier. You know, that's kind of, if it sounds familiar, you remember Canon in D. Well, there's this LA-based musician that has an Instagram page, and you can inquire about turning a song that you love into a piece of romantic wedding music. And this one is from Blink-182. He got one there from Five Finger Death Punch, a version of Canon in D, and also Korn. So, yeah, that to me screams expense, too. I'm not sure how many of us would be able to do that, but hey, if your budget is in it, you too can get Canon in D. Buy a Five Finger Death Punch. Kind of the antithesis, maybe, of a wedding. I don't know, to each his own. What's the wedding expense that makes you do a double take? 709-273-5211. Gosh, that is beautiful, though, isn't it?
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2: Hi, it's Russell. You know, even though people are getting sick from eating lettuce in the United States, how much caution is being shown here? The province's top health official joins us for a talk about tracking cyclospora. The issue of boating safety is in the news this week. A fisheries official outlines why safety is key, especially with so many days available for the food fishery. And the map of Labrador didn't always look as it does today. A National Post reporter says if Newfoundland doesn't close a deal with Quebec soon, a century-old dispute could come roaring back.
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11: NL Drilling and Blasting would like to advise the public that they will be performing blasting operations periodically at 250 East White Hills Road. Residents and businesses in the area may feel some vibrations or loud noises during the blasting operations. Again, NL Drilling and Blasting would like to advise the public that they'll be performing blasting operations periodically at 250 East White Hills Road. Residents and businesses in the area may feel some vibrations or loud noises during the blasting operations. 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
0: For St. John's Metro, rest of the Avalon, showers or drizzle early tonight, fog and temperatures going down to 16, sun and cloud for Thursday and a high of 26, feeling like 34. For Central tonight, cloudy and 19, Thursday cloudy and 26. For the South Coast, showers or drizzle and fog may get a thunderstorm tonight, temperatures going up to about 20. For Thursday, some morning showers, some fog at a high of 22. For the West and Southwest Coast and the Northern Peninsula, rain, drizzle and fog tonight into tomorrow. Tonight's low, 18. Tomorrow's high is 22 degrees. We're sitting at 23 currently in St. John's under partly cloudy skies. Turning our attention now over to our VOCM newsroom to find out more about our headlines. 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
15: Thanks, Claudette. Well, we have a little bit more news on the Newfoundland Labrador Folk Festival, Bannerman Park. It is going to be a free event. And talking about tourism this week and a recent push by province to extend what's known as the shoulder season. Details on these and other stories coming up in VOCM News.
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0: love his voice. Matchbox 20 and just a little unwell on your Vigo CM. You imagine if it sounds that good, what is going to sound like on stage at the Churchill Park Music Festival? They are headlining on Saturday night at 9:30. Do you have your tickets? What about for Keith Urban the night before this Friday? It's the final weekend for Churchill Park Music Fest, and tickets are limited but still available. 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We'll be back in just a moment with our final check-in with VOCM's Brian Madour. And don't forget, coming up just after the 4 o'clock newscast, Tim Powers with The Tim Powers Show.
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0: For St. John's Metro, the rest of the Avalon, showers or drizzle early tonight. Some fog, winds at 30 and a low of 16. Sun and cloud for tomorrow, winds at 40 and a high of 26, although feel like 34 with the Humidex. For Central tonight, cloudy, winds at 50 and a low of 19. Going to be cloudy tomorrow, winds at 50 and a high of 26. For the South Coast, expect showers or drizzle tonight. Some fog, risk of a thunderstorm as well. Temperatures going up to about 20. For Thursday morning, showers and fog and a high of 22. For the West Coast, Southwest Coast, and the Northern Peninsula, rain, drizzle, and fog tonight. Winds at 40 and a low of 18. For Thursday, rain or drizzle and a high of 22 degrees. Right now in St. John's, it's a partly cloudy and 23. Turning our attention now to our VOCM newsroom to find out about some of the headlines that they're working on today. And for the 4 o'clock news, we say good afternoon, our final time with VOCM's Brian Medore.
17: Thanks, Claudette. We're going to hear more on that fishing tragedy off the northeast coast happened yesterday. Also, talking about cigarette packaging, and we're going to hear from, it's going to be new images on cigarette packages. We'll hear from the Canadian Cancer Society. 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
0: 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NL Health Services will also be at most locations to help with service navigation and community supports. Please note, some market days have changed this season, so it's important to double-check the schedule. 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
1: At 4 o'clock, mix the sun and cloud, temperature at 22 degrees in Metro. I'm Brian Mador. Two young people are in hospital with life-altering injuries following an ATV collision in Labrador. The incident happened around the supper hour Monday as an off-duty RCMP officer responded to the accident, which happened on Western Brook Road in Lance of Clare. The passenger of the second ATV, an adult, was not injured. Police say all occupants were wearing helmets at the time, but charges are possible. A third person has been arrested and charged in connection with a home invasion in Harbour Grace earlier this month. VOCM's Richard Duggan has that story.
2: The RCMP were called to a home in the town just after 4 a.m. on July 3rd. Three people forced their way inside and used a weapon to assault a resident. Police say the suspects and victim knew each other and that the incident was targeted. On Monday, 33-year-old Jerry Lee Welkish was arrested on charges of robbery, breaking and entering, and aggravated assault. He appeared in court yesterday. Two others, 44-year-old Christopher Bursey and 36-year-old Stephen Clough, were arrested in connection with the incident earlier this month. Bursey was released on conditions last week, while Clough is still in custody and will appear in court again next month. Meanwhile, 39-year-old Travis Hunt has been charged with attempted murder after a pickup truck struck a person outside a second location, which police believe was retaliation for the break and enter. Richard Duggan, VOCM, local news now.
1: A 30-year-old man from St. John's has been ticketed by the RCMP for not only speeding down the highway, but for having headphones on and not being able to hear the police sirens behind him. Just after 3 o'clock in the afternoon of June 11th, officers clocked a vehicle going 128 kilometers an hour in a 60K zone on the TCH near Gander. Initial attempts to pull the vehicle over were unsuccessful. Eventually, the vehicle did stop. Police say the driver told them that he was wearing earbuds and could not hear their sirens. The music lover was ticketed for speeding and driving without due care and attention. Police hauled over a lead-footed driver in Cornerbrook at 6:30 last evening, zipping along at nearly 100 kilometers an hour over the speed limit. RNC radar clocked the man traveling 159 kilometers an hour in a 60K zone on O'Connell Drive. The Alberta driver was ticketed, lost their license. The vehicle was impounded. The Newfoundland Labrador Folk Art Society, very close to releasing the lineup for this year's event. The interim board has been trying for the last few months to find a way to make this year's folk festival happen, albeit with a scaled-back format. Last night, the board met and nailed down most of the final details. While the lineup will be released soon, interim board president Jean Hewson reveals that the festival will happen Bannerman Park, August 8th. The rain date, August 9th. All starts 10 in the morning. Workshops in the gazebo. They'll finish up at 1 in the afternoon, and then the main stage begins right after that. Just coming up in 4 minutes after 4 o'clock. Up next, your weather forecast.
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1: St. John's Metro, rest of the Avalon, Clarenville, showers or drizzle moving in early tonight. Some fog, winds 30, the low 16. Sunshine tomorrow, 26 degrees, humidex 34. Friday, cloud 23, some showers Friday night. Central Newfoundland, looking at cloud tonight, 19 overnight, cloud and 26 on Thursday, warm again on Friday. South Coast, showers, drizzle, fog, maybe a thunderstorm tonight. That's going to be showery for a good chunk of tomorrow, but sunny and 18 on Friday. West Coast, Southwest Coast, Northern Peninsula, rain, drizzle, fog for the better part of the next 2 days, but sunny and 21 on Friday. Goose Bay, rain and 16 tonight. Things dry out for Thursday, sunny and in the 20s on Friday. Lab West, showers tonight, cloud 16 on Thursday, but sunny and 19 on Friday. And the North Coast, cloud 13 tonight. Cloud and 19 on Thursday. Right now, Metro, mix of sun cloud, 22 degrees. I'll be back with the VOCM Day in Review at 5 o'clock for VOCM News. 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
4: Hello, everybody, on this Wednesday, July 22nd. As I try and untangle a cord from my chair, you ought to see the mess I got made here. Oh, my. It is something. If it were my son, Patrick, I'd be giving him a hard time. But it is me, and he apparently gets his klutziness and clumsiness from someone. And you're listening to him, and thank you for listening today. There's a lot, again, that's going on. So much for quiet summers. We don't seem to be able to get one yet. We've had fire stories, we've had tariffs and World Cups, and now it seems we're getting close to maybe a new version of a Churchill Falls MOU story. The premiers, of course, of Quebec and Newfoundland and Labrador met yesterday. Lots of positive social media news. I shouldn't say news. Well, I guess it's social media news. That may not be an oxymoron, but lots of information shared on social media from both Premier Frechette and less so Premier Wakeham, but he did suggest it was a positive meeting. Premier Frechette going a little farther, saying they're getting closer to an agreement. As was previously stated, she would like to get one done before the end of the month. And like I said yesterday, the month end next week, they're in PEI together for at least another day because the prime minister is going there. Will something happen at the end of this week or maybe next week? Having been around a lot of announcements, usually when it's quiet, that can be telling. And there's not a lot of denials. There's not a lot of smoke. Oh, well, there's the wildfire smoke, but there's not a lot of distractive messaging coming out. So one wonders. Now, it's kind of a fascinating week in the political life of Newfoundland and Labrador because it has been reported, though I'm not sure it's still the case. I don't have information to say it's not. I've just heard speculation. So what am I talking about? It was reported that the Prime Minister was going to be on the West Coast on Friday for a fundraiser at Goody Hutchins. And of course, fundraisers are entirely legitimate things. That was reported in All Newfoundland and Labrador, which is a very reputable journal. Paper, media organ. Some suggestions, maybe the trip's not going to happen now. Is that because something may be happening on the Churchill Falls front, or is that something with Washington, or is all that just nonsense? I don't know, but there's a lot of chatter about something happening that all seems to point to the Churchill Falls MOU or a new one. So we'll see. We'll keep watching it, paying attention to it for you, because that is important. And if the Prime Minister does end up on the West Coast, that's equally important. We don't get Prime Ministers in Newfoundland and Labrador often. He will get to meet with, I'm sure, some luminaries on the West Coast and hear about the opportunities that are out there in the resource and the development sectors. You even hear those things at political fundraisers. So big week, one way or another. Of course, it's a big week if you are looking at the First Minister's meeting, something that, boy, they've been arguing for years about has happened, and that's that nine premiers, including ours, are allowing wineries, distilleries, and breweries to sell directly to consumers across provinces. That was a huge bone of contention. What will it mean? What does direct sales mean versus local distribution? Anyway, First Ministers have for a very long time been very territorial about this, particularly the smaller provinces. That's a bit of an opening for more participation and internal trade blockade diminishment. So let's watch that. Of course, all of this in large measure being driven by the threat from President Trump. We're going to have in a minute or two Alex Marlin join us to talk about the First Minister's meetings and what I think has been a bit of a change over the since the COVID period, really, with the First Minister's meetings and what they are now, because we've kind of gone from one crisis to another and they've seen more unity as opposed to the normal carping and howling that would happen at these meetings decades ago. We'll talk about that in a bit. We are speaking of the Churchill Falls MOU, the past one, and potentially a future one. Going to have opposition leader John Hogan on. He has been calling upon the provincial government, our provincial government, to share more information because he argues Newfoundlanders and Labradorians are hearing more from Quebec. We'll hear John Hogan's perspective. Then we're going to move away from politics to a few neat stories we have about a couple of women who decided to hitchhike across Newfoundland and Labrador, and they were very able to enjoy all of that, it seems, and write a book about it. So we'll talk to one of the authors of that book. We're going to talk, speaking of going across places, the two Newfoundlanders who were participating in the Amazing Race Canada. They unfortunately fell out last night. We'll talk to them about their experience, and then we'll talk to another guy who's riding. It's all movement, riding across Canada. Apparently all movement in the second half hour of the program. So you'll want to stay tuned for all of that. But let's go to Dr. Alex Marlin from Acadia University, the Jaralowski Chair in Trust and Leadership. Alex, I remember a time, and you and I are of the same vintage, when first ministers' meetings were basically the time in the summer when the premiers got together, developed the list of things they wanted the federal government to agree upon, crapped on the federal government for 3 days, and went about their merry ways. The last, I don't know, 6-7 years since COVID, it's been a very different thing, or so it appears to me. Your take on what we're seeing now at first ministers' meetings?
5: Sure. Hi, Tim. Yeah, and for listeners with longer memories, you know, they can think back to the fact that the prime minister used to attend these things.
4: Yes.
5: And so, you know, Newfoundland had a big role, I think, in putting an end to that when Danny Williams left in a sort of dramatic fashion a meeting that was convened by Paul Martin. So that would have been around 2004. You know, really the whole point now, I think, is that premiers are trying to work together. And they often will have a unified voice against the federal government. And so that's really where you're seeing a lot of the cooperation. So they find things that they have in common. They put out a message at the end of these meetings, a communique that was probably drafted in advance. And they'll say, you know, we're calling on the federal government to do the following things. And some of those things land in the media and some of them get in the public agenda. Some of those things the prime minister pays attention to. But for the most part, the interesting thing that I find is that individual prime ministers have regular meetings with, premiers with the prime minister. So you have these one-on-ones, these bilats, as they call them, and that's really where a lot of the job gets done. It's not so much in these big forums.
4: Mm-hmm. No, it is in those one-offs, and you saw some of that recently. The premier of Alberta with the pipeline deal that she's done, the premier of British Columbia with the major projects investments that are happening there. Though these forums more recently have been about unity of purpose dealing with outside threats, be that a virus in COVID or a president in the United States who seems to have his intent and purpose making Canadian lives different. Does that help? Do those threats in a different kind of way help us become more unified? And does that potentially help us as Canadians?
5: You know, it's an interesting predicament, isn't it? I mean, if you were to think about one of the most unifying times that you can have is when the country is actually under threat. And so, you know, a time of war is one of the times where people will say, we don't have time anymore for this party nonsense. We all need to work together. Another one is a public health emergency, as we had with COVID. And everybody just says, enough of this nonsense, not interested in your partisan sniping. Find the solution. So the public has no appetite for that kind of stuff going on. In this particular case, you could say, well, the same sort of thing is occurring because of the threats coming out of the United States and the kind of verbal jousting that's coming from President Trump. So you have an existential threat that causes everybody to work together because, frankly, their constituents demand it. Nobody has any interest in people within Canada fighting with each other. They're far more interested in finding solutions because the real enemy in this particular case is really the American president.
4: I have found it also unique to see, Alex, that we have maybe done something substantial on reducing internal trade barriers at these meetings. And I think it's been driven by that threat because, again, for years and years and years, we've heard premiers talk about at their own Council of the Federation meetings, which this is right now. It will become a First Minister's meeting officially tomorrow. Talk about, oh, yes, we need to do things to lessen interprovincial trade barriers. And everybody points to booze and says, all right, well, let's change that. Couple of years ago, they created a little bit of space, but yesterday, under a new deal, nine premiers say they're updating rules to allow more Canadian brewers, wineries, and distillers to sell alcohol directly to Canadian consumers outside of their home provinces. That seems like a significant step. Now, it's not allowing production necessarily in those provinces, but they're allowing the sale of alcohol, wine, and beer that's produced elsewhere to now occur in nine provinces. What's your take on that and what it might mean?
5: Okay, so whenever I'm talking with students about this sort of thing, their eyes just open wide because when they start realizing that every Canadian province has a set of rules for so many different things. Alcohol is just one thing, but if you know anybody who's in the trades or in the healthcare sector will know that you can't, you know, every time you go to a different part of the country, there's different standards. And so all of these individual standards, a lot of the time, the standards exist to protect the local industry. And the local industry has local jobs. And so if you change that, the worry is you're going to give up local jobs and somebody from another province is going to benefit. And the example that I often use is a number of years ago, there was a man, now I might be fudging the, I'm trying to remember the exact provinces, okay, but I'm pretty sure what happened was he filled up with his car with beer that he bought at a cheaper rate in Quebec and drove over to New Brunswick where he lived. And he got charged for doing that. And he said, this is ridiculous. And he went to court about it, and he lost. And the court upheld the fact that this was illegal. You can't just go into Quebec, fill your car out with booze, and then come over to New Brunswick. I mean, when people hear that, they think, what kind of country are we in? So here we're talking about free trade with the United States all the time and all these, you know, challenges that we have with negotiating with Donald Trump, and we can't even sort it out ourselves. So what my comment would be is any development whatsoever, whether it's alcohol or something else, if it allows the Canadian Federation to reduce the number of barriers to trade within Canada, that's a good thing.
4: Yeah, and again, you have to think this is coming because of those external threats. And as they say, you never waste a good crisis. Just before I let you go, I got to get your take on this. What do you make of the good cop, bad cop routine of Mark Carney and Doug Ford? Because it does seem to be choreographed. They have a good relationship where the prime minister is more managed, let me use that word, in his comments, and Doug Ford is not. Do you think that is helpful both domestically and in dealing with the Trump administration?
5: I think it works really well for them because it allows them both to sort of augment the brand that they want. So, you know, it allows Mark Carney to be sort of the global statesman. And it, at the same time, taking pot shots at the Americans through Doug Ford, who's a populist, who it plays very well for his audience and allows him to show that he's doing something to try to, as they say in Ontario, to protect Ontario. So politically, this worked really well for both of them. I think, you know, when I think about it, I'd add an extra dimension, which is that Pierre Poilievre would be smart to take note because, you know, he really needs to get Doug Ford on side with him. But more than that, Poilievre doesn't have that dynamic with anybody, really. I mean, he's portrayed as a sort of negative person, but where is the statesman that people want as a future prime minister?
4: Yeah, it is. That is a very good question, and we'll see if someday his ambitions are born to be true, or does he have those ambitions? Because at another day, we'll have a conversation about the fate of the federal conservative leader, Pierre Poilievre. It doesn't look great at the moment, but we've seen that before. All right, Alex, we'll leave it there. Appreciate the time. Thanks for joining us.
5: My pleasure, Tim.
4: All right, that is Dr. Alex Marlin from Acadia University. When we return, Liberal leader and leader of the opposition, John Hogan, will join us to talk about what may or may not be happening with a new Churchill Falls MOU. Stand by for that.
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4: If you've watched resource announcements in Newfoundland and Labrador and Canada over the years, there's always a pattern. And the pattern is that the resource in question, the deal in question, there's a lot of front-end talk. Then it goes quiet for a while. Then there's a couple of little messages that go out. Then all of a sudden, there's the announcement of an agreement or the falling apart of an agreement. Totally unlike what we experience with the U.S. these days. Right now, there are breadcrumbs, maybe loaves of breads being dumped by the Premier of Quebec, suggesting a new deal on Churchill Falls, a new MOU, is not far away. Our own premier is not denying that, but he's not saying much either. And this has got the dander up of the leader of the opposition and the leader of the Liberal Party, John Hogan. John, great to have you today. I will say this, and I think you've lived it as well, too. It's not entirely unusual that a government that may be on the edge of a deal is quiet about it. Some might argue Premier Fury was a bit like that when trying to negotiate with Premier Legault, though the government of the day, which you were part of, had said that there were negotiations ongoing. What is your frustration with the current set of circumstances we find ourselves in?
5: Yeah, so first of all, you know, we lost the election in the fall, of course, incredibly disappointed, worried about the status of the MOU from that point in time, because we had never heard clearly from the Premier now what he wanted to do in terms of negotiating the new deal. What were the problems that he saw with the MOU? How did he feel he could improve on it? Now we're almost a year into his government. We still don't know what the current Premier thinks about what a good deal looks like. So that's frustrating.
12: And in terms of, you know, you talk about when I was part of the Fury government, you know, it was very clear. He had gone to Quebec at one point in time and met with Premier Legault. Premier Legault had come here and met with Premier Fury. So it was very clear there were discussions happening, very open and transparent about it. Of course, we had the debate in the House of Assembly once the deal was announced as well. So I would never expect, even though we were asked to negotiate in public, I would never expect the current government to negotiate in public about, you know, the dollars and cents and the power and the megawatts and things like that. But the frustrating part is we don't know where the government stands. We don't know what they think a good deal looks like. And of course, as you said, when you started the conversation, we're hearing about this from the Premier of Quebec. She says the deal is very close. They're working at a very fast pace. Good to hear that. Good to hear they're working towards a deal. We want a deal for Newfoundland and Labrador, but why don't we hear it from our Premier? Does he have a difference of opinion on the terms of the speed of the deal, the closeness of the deal, than the Premier of Quebec? I don't know the answer to that. That's the sense of frustration that we share.
4: It's also interesting that we are now becoming, we, the province of Newfoundland and Labrador, I mean, in these circumstances, part and parcel of the early pre-Quebec election campaign. The campaign hasn't officially started, but it may as well have, because now the Parti Québécois, doing what you would expect of an opposition party, targeting Newfoundland, saying we want to renegotiate the Labrador boundary of 1927, which you as a lawyer and a former justice minister know has been looked at a million ways to Sunday and probably not going to change, but the average person in Quebec may not know that. It seems to me, John, that the Parti Québécois is also looking at, if there is a new MOU, setting that up as a centerpiece in their election. Does that concern you, and does it concern you that we in Newfoundland and Labrador may not be prepared for that?
12: Look, so again, I'll go back to October when we lost the election, and we encouraged the government to continue the negotiation. The Premier wanted to have this report come out, which didn't come out until May. So we lost 7 months of negotiating time. Whether that was going to be, you know, positive or not, I guess we'll never know. But that was 7 months of lost negotiating time that we suggested continue those negotiations. You can still get your report. The Quebec government was aware that this report was coming, so it's not like you were pulling any fast ones on them. We've lost that 7 months. Now it seems like we're in a mad rush to get this done before the election in September, but really before August when the election is going to be called. We were criticized, I think unfairly, for rushing a deal. We worked on a deal for 2 or 3 years before we got to the MOU. And now it certainly seems like there's a rush. And now it certainly seems like everyone has woken up and said, oh, well, what if the Parti Québécois wins the election and throws everything out and we're left negotiating the 1927 border, which is, you know, as a Newfoundland or a Labradorian, that's never going to be on the table for anyone from that province. No. So, you know, this is a sense of frustration we've had. I think that the Conservatives and the Premier has played a lot of politics with this. He hasn't been transparent about where he feels, as I said, a good deal should go. And that's a sense of frustration that this opportunity might be lost. Again, the MOU was a binding agreement between Hydro-Québec and NL Hydro to negotiate final deals. There was still a lot of work to do in terms of getting there. There was still a lot of things that had to be worked out in terms of the right pricing for Newfoundland and Labrador, making sure we got the fair price 5, 10, 15, 50 years into the future, which is what we don't have in the 1969 deal. When you talk about the 1979 border, yeah, you're right. You know, the courts have decided, the Privy Council has decided very fairly for Newfoundland and Labrador that Labrador is part of our province. That's not going to get tore up. The same way we had the frustration with the 1969 contract. As a government, as a province, we went, not our government, but previous governments, went to the Supreme Court of Canada to argue that the contract should be torn up. We passed legislation in the House of Assembly to essentially change the 1969 deal. The Supreme Court of Canada told us we couldn't do that as well. So it's not only the sense of the frustration over the last 9 months, it's frustration over the last number of decades where we've been trying to improve on this 1969 deal. The opportunity is at our fingertips. I really hope it doesn't slip away.
4: Last quick one for you. If a deal is announced, as the Quebec Premier suggests there is going to be such an announcement, what are you going to be looking for in whatever comes forward, should something come forward?
12: So we'll look at, you know, we'll read the whole deal. Be honest, some ministers were very clear that they didn't read, current ministers didn't read the old MOU, which is quite surprising. We'll read it with a fine-tooth comb. We'll see how it improves on the old MOU, if it does at all. And if it's, you know, if those changes, I guess, do make it a better MOU. I know that we asked questions in the House of Assembly about what the Premier was looking to change. We didn't get any answers. One of the things that they were critical about us for after the report came out, though, was the fact that they didn't agree that the price on Gull Island should escalate for Newfoundland and Labrador over time. They wanted a different pricing structure for that. A bit surprising to hear that, because the frustration with the 1969 contract is that the prices stayed the same for decades and decades. We structured it to make sure Newfoundland and Labrador got more money into the future as the contract went along. So we'll see if that changes in a new deal. We'll see if there's more power. We'll see if it's a shorter contract. I know some of the things that were raised during the debate in the House of Assembly was that the contract was too long. So it sounds like the Conservatives are committed to making this a shorter contract. So those are just a couple of points. We'll see where they were a little bit public about how they felt they could improve on the deal. And we'll see if they do.
4: All right. Well, I suspect we will either see or not very quickly before the long August weekend hits in Central Canada. John, appreciate the time. Thank you.
12: Take care. Have a good day.
4: All right. That is John Hogan, leader of the Liberal Party, leader of the opposition. When we come back, we're going to talk about a new book called Thumbin' the Rock, a Newfoundland Hitchhiking Odyssey. You'll want to hear this conversation in a minute here on the Tim Power Show.
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14: Hi, it's Russell. You know, even though people are getting sick from eating lettuce in the United States, how much caution is being shown here? The province's top health official joins us for a talk about tracking cyclospora. The issue of boating safety is in the news this week. A fisheries official outlines why safety is key, especially with so many days available for the food fishery. And the map of Labrador didn't always look as it does today. A National Post reporter says if Newfoundland doesn't close a deal with Quebec soon, a century-old dispute could come roaring back.
13: Your VOCM morning, 6 to 9. 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
4: I saw this story on the CBC website this morning. Full credit to Ashley Fitzpatrick for writing it. It's about Bernadette and Dolly Shea, who in 2012, Bernadette then 60, Dolly 72, decided they were going to hitchhike across Newfoundland and Labrador. They've captured all of this now in a book called Thummin', The Rock, A Newfoundland Hitchhiking Odyssey. I think that is fantastic. And Bernadette Shea is here to tell us about it. Bernadette, boy, there are some people who say, I want to try something and I want to do it, but it not necessarily as audacious as hitchhiking across Newfoundland and Labrador with their sister. How did this all come about?
2: Well, first of all, thank you for having me. It's wonderful to talk to you and to Newfoundland. I was just washing my dishes one day. This is 14 years ago now. And I had, As It Happens, CBC As It Happens on. And they were talking about an 82-year-old woman. And it was her bucket wish dream to cross Canada hitchhiking. And she was 82, something like that. She flew from Oslo, Norway to Vancouver and spent June and July and August hitchhiking. And I'm thinking, oh, my God. If she can do that, my sister and I can hitchhike Newfoundland, because she'd been bugging me for years to take her. And I thought, you know what? I'm going to just call her and ask her. She never said, her first thing was, I'll be on the next plane. Not a hesitation. So there you go. Amazing. Yeah.
4: Well,
2: at 72.
4: And you both hailed from, or hailed originally from Northern Ontario. So you're not unfamiliar with.
2: That was wrong. We were born in Glace Bay. Dolly was raised in Glace Bay, Cape Breton. My parents emigrated for the work in mines up in Northern Ontario, so I was brought up in Northern Ontario. And she isn't Dolly Shea, she's Dolly Pigeon. She goes by her married name. So there's a few mistakes in that earlier interview, but that's okay. It's all good.
4: Well, that's all right. Regardless, the fact you're not, Dolly would have been not unfamiliar with rugged terrain and perhaps what to expect if she grew up in Glace Bay and you as well in Northern Ontario, because I think there's a lot of similarities between those regions in Newfoundland and Labrador. So how did you go about it? Did you just land in Torbay Airport and head to the Trans-Canada and stick your thumbs out?
2: No. We got on the ferry. We walked on the ferry in Breton. Not many people walk on because they don't know how they're going to get off. We didn't know how we were going to get off, but that's another story. But yeah, we just walked on with my guitar on my back, and we pulled an old grocery buggy with the barest of essentials. We didn't have a lot of money. We weren't wealthy. We weren't young, and we weren't a man. But you know what? We said we're going to have an adventure. It's not just for the young, for the rich, and for men. We're going to do this. And boy, did we have some time in Newfoundland. Yeah.
4: So I got to ask you, because you speak right to it, you know, a hitchhiking odyssey. So what would happen when two women of your age, not being disrespectful here, Bernadette at all, would put their thumbs out and look for a ride? Did people ask questions?
2: You know,
4: I can only imagine Newfoundlanders did. So tell me about that part.
2: Yeah, we were such an oddity on the side of the road. I think the first thing that went through their minds is, because that could be my mother or my grandmother or my old auntie. And where are they going and what's their story? They all wanted to know what we were doing. So when we told them what we were doing, then every single ride, almost to everyone, had a story they were dying to tell us. And you would not believe the stories that they told us. And this is stuff that maybe they couldn't tell anybody else, but they'd never see us again. They were in the safety of their own car, and we heard family stories and the most incredible things in these rides. So we looked forward to every ride because we knew we were going to get a story. So that was a big part of the joy, big part of the joy.
4: It's funny you mention that, because my dad used to be no longer with us, but he worked all across Newfoundland and Labrador, and he was an engineer, and he'd pick up hitchhikers in the day, and I remember being with him, and you would hear, you know, both from the hitchhiker and the conversation you get into, things you wouldn't think you'd necessarily talk about. You talked about, what are one or two memories that stand out from the journey?
2: Oh, my gosh. I lost my glasses the other day, and I had a cataract surgery in one eye, and I've got one good eye and one bad eye. So let me see. What did I write down here? The hurricane. We were there for Hurricane Lee. I knew it was a bad day to be on the road, but I didn't realize it was a hurricane. And I Googled it, and it was 2012 in Newfoundland. And we were in bad way to get a ride. We were soaking wet. And this guy, a lot of people passed us, turned around and came back. That happened all the time. They, after they realized, oh, my God, we got to go back, they came back. And this guy was, Dolly gave everybody a nickname. She called him Labrador Paul because he worked in the ice roads in Labrador. And he was not even going into Trillingate. He drove 30 kilometers in and he made a 60-kilometer return drive to take us to a place of safety and somewhere where we could spend the night and be dry. And it was just incredible, you know. We had a great conversation with him. I couldn't get a hold of him. Never was able to talk to him again because all we knew was Newfoundland, Newfoundland, what did we call it? Now I forget the name she gave him. But anyway.
4: So how long did it take you to get from from the ferry in Port-au-Basque all the way to St. John's?
2: Actually, we took the long ferry, the 16-hour ferry from Cape Breton.
4: Oh, you went to Argentia, okay.
2: To Argentia, yeah. It took exactly 14 days. And, you know, I didn't know it, but Dolly had a return flight booked for 14 days. She never let me know. Now, am I ever glad? Because it would have ruined the whole trip because I would have worried every day. She never let me know. And when we got home, she said, well, I'm flying home tomorrow. I said, what? You booked a flight? So, yeah. Never knew.
4: Tell us about the book. What made you decide to write the book?
2: Well, you know, I sat on that story for 12 years. I can't type. My phone is my worst enemy. I have stress just opening the damn thing. I'm no good on computers. I thought, I can't do this. But I'm a storyteller. And, you know, I'm a guitar player and a singer and a storyteller. So I know I've got a great story here, but how can I make it into a book? So I just got help. I finally found a lady who said she'd do the typing, another friend who was a whiz at the computer. And in it took us 2.5 years, I think, to once a week we'd meet, because they live quite a distance from me. And in that 2.5 years, we finally got it all down and edited and found an incredible publisher. And the rest is history, as they say. So finally got her done.
4: Well, you know what?
2: I have to tell you, I was inspired by getting my old knees x-rayed at a hospital. Because the woman says, what's your birth date? I said, February 18th, 1952. She said, are you an Aquarius? I thought, this isn't your usual intake question. I said, yes. She said, are you very adventurous? I said, my dear, adventure is my middle name. She said, what's your greatest adventure to date? And I said, hitchhiking Newfoundland with a 72-year-old sister back 12 years ago. She said, where can I buy the book? And that's when the penny dropped. I thought, you know, she believes that this could be a book. And then she said, Bernadette, what you have here is a mini Come From Away. And that was it. I went home that night and I started. And 2.5 years later, I finally got a book on the shelf. But she was the one that finally, after 12 years, made me realize I might have something special here. So thanks to her.
4: Well, Bernadette, yeah. Before I let you go, if I'm doing my math right, that means you're 2 years older than Dolly was when she did the trip now. So, I mean, you're a spry 74. What are you going to do next?
2: Well, you know, 2 years after we got home, the phone rang, the same old one hanging on the wall. I said in the book, I love that phone. I always knew exactly where it was. But anyway, the phone rang again, and she said, Bernadette, I'm getting itchy feet. I'm thinking, oh, my God. So anyway, we decided to do walk the Confederation Trail in Prince Edward Island. So there's some really good stories in that. And I don't think we're done yet. I don't think we're done yet, but we'll see.
4: Well, don't be, because you are truly an inspiration. I am so glad I came across the story. I am going to have a look for the book. I hope to have your energy and enthusiasm and desire to keep doing things when I get that age. Thank you for making time for us today. Great talking with you, Bernadette.
2: Well, I really appreciate the interview. And big hello to Newfoundland and to anybody who picked us up. I hope they're all listening. Okay. Have a great day.
4: Take care, Bernadette. That is Bernadette Shea. That is a wonderful story of she and her sister in 2012 hitchhiking across Newfoundland and Labrador. And that is a perfect segue to our next guests who've been on with Greg Smith before. And they were our team that were in the Amazing Race Canada. Unfortunately, the race has ended for Dana and Cordella, but they're with us today. Dana and Cordella, my God, you got to get in another race. If you just listened to Bernadette, what an inspiration she was. But you tell us about how it went for you guys. Let me start. Dana, you're in Labrador, so I get to go to you first. How was the whole Amazing Race experience?
1: It was amazing. It was an incredible experience. Short for us, but we took in a lot in that short time. We made some incredible friends. We had an amazing, simply amazing experience for sure.
4: Cordella, what is the whole setup like? Because I've watched the show before. I've seen the passion. I've seen the teams. They're great characters. Is it run well? Is it legitimately fair? What was your take on the experience?
3: It is genuinely, like, nothing is fake on the show. Like, you truly are, like, fighting for your life, trying to just get to the mat. And I will say at the end of the day, it does not matter how fast or how strong you are on the Amazing Race Canada, because there's so many different challenges that they throw at you. You really don't know what you even need to prepare for.
4: Yeah, and sorry, Cordelia, I didn't see the eye there. Apparently, if I'm going to go on the Amazing Race, I need to get my one eye fixed so that I can read the directions properly. So, Dana, how did I didn't hear your interview with Greg, but how did you two come together to be teammates?
1: Well, something I've wanted to do since first season, for sure. That was my fourth time applying. And I just knew this year that we definitely were ready for it. The last couple times we applied, we weren't. When I look back, I don't think we were really ready. But this year, we really felt like we were ready to face it, for sure. But, yeah, we did it. I feel like doing that with my daughter was the best part of it. Like, we're only the second mother-daughter team to do the Amazing Race Canada. So we're very proud that we could do that together, for sure.
4: Well, Cordelia, lots of power to you doing it with your mother. If I did it with mine, I'm not sure who would curse more and who would make it till the end of the show. Well, actually, I know she would curse me more than anything, and there would be so many F-bombs they'd have to bleep every couple of moments. But how was it doing it with your mom? How was that?
3: Oh, my God, it was the best. And I think it's so funny to hear people say that, because I can't relate, because my mom is my best friend. And I, honest to God, I don't think I'd be able to do the race with anybody else, because I truly do not think anybody else would be able to put up with me like my mom does. I think it was the best decision on everybody's part that it was me and mom and not me and someone else.
4: And Dana, I mean, had you ever done, how do you guys train for this? Like, what was the training, Dana, when you knew you got accepted? You said you'd applied a number of times, four, I believe. So what did they tell you about how you get ready for this?
1: There's no getting ready for this. I can tell you that. Like, we're both physically fit. You know, it don't matter how fit you are for this show. We knew what was going to be challenging for us when we went into it, the memory thing. I mean, what can I do about that, really? You know?
3: I learned how to drive a standard just in case. That was one thing I did.
1: Yeah. Yeah, she did that. But, you know, there's just no preparing for it, because every beginning of every day we'd be like, okay, we're going to be calm today, but that went out the window since we started.
3: Yeah,
1: but we did you know, we did have a strategy for those panic attacks, and we did genuinely be ourselves. That was our thing. We wanted to have fun, and we wanted to be who we really are. We weren't fake or anything like that, and we wanted to be nice. So I think, yeah, you know, we accomplished that. You know, it wasn't all about winning. That was the thing, too. When we went in, we didn't win, but it wasn't about the winning or the money. It was about the experience, 100%. And, you know, we got to experience some of it. Would we like to go longer? 100%. But we made, you know, some amazing memories.
4: Yeah, no kidding. And now, Cordelia, I'm gathering BC is where you guys ended up ending your trip. So where did you get in the country? Tell us about where you ended up and what places you got to experience.
3: So we started in Whistler, which was, like, amazing, because neither of us have ever been there before. So Whistler was, like, one of the coolest. I think Whistler is probably the coolest place I've been to ever. I couldn't get over it. I've never seen anything like that in my life. And then the second leg was in Kelowna. And okay, Kelowna was a really, really rough go for me. So I would love to go back to Kelowna and, like, experience it without crying the entire time. we drove through, like, the Kamloops, and then ended up on the Rocky Mountaineer. and we ended our journey in Jasper, but like Jasper was beautiful. Oh my God. It was just beautiful there. I loved it there. It felt like home. It literally felt like home.
4: And I got to ask you this, Dana, we'll end with you. Well, I got two questions for you. So I see you're a massage therapist. Now, were your services called upon a lot by Cordelia and the other contestants during the races? My first question, were you, when people knew what you did, were you asked to help them out?
1: It was a running joke. Yeah, for sure. But I didn't help anybody out.
3: Not even me.
1: Cordelia.
4: Not even you, Cordelia. Jeez, all right. Well, I can tell. You can drop an F-bomb there, Cordelia. No, don't. We'll get in trouble on VOCM. And for Dana, for both of you, look, you're from Wabush. You guys have had, as you know, it's been a tough time early part of the summer in Labrador with all the fires. And so the Wabush is, I spent a lot of time at the other part of Labrador, Happy Valley, Goose Bay, but I know a lot of people in Wabush. And what I know about Wabush, a lot of pride. People cheer on people in your community who do great things. What's the support been like from Wabush? And they must be damn proud of you. Are they up there?
1: Oh man, it's been unbelievable. It's hard to even explain. Like, we knew from doing Family Feud Canada, the support, like, it was absolutely crazy. But this, you know, surpassed for sure. And not just Wabush. I mean, all of Labrador West, you know, and all of Newfoundland and Labrador and, you know, it was unreal. I'm still getting crazy amount of messages coming in today. I mean, since last night aired, still so many beautiful messages, you know, of encouragement. People are proud of us, which I was worried about after last night's episode, but they're still proud. They're still proud. They said we represent it good. So, you know,
4: I figured this out. I figured out your next race. So we'll get Bernadette, who was just on. We'll get, I don't know if her sister is still living. She would be 86 now. So you guys will take on Bernadette and her sister in a walk across the island. What do you think? You think you guys are up for that?
3: As long as there's a GPS. We need a GPS and we're good to go because, geez, man, navigating around Canada without a GPS or a phone, that's a whole other challenge in its own, truly.
4: Listen, called you Cordella because I couldn't see the eye, Cordelia, I get it. Anyway, real treat to talk to you both. Thank you. Congratulations. Can't wait to see what you both do next. Thanks for joining us today.
1: Thank you. Have a great day.
4: All right, take care. That is Dana and Cordelia, who represented Newfoundland and Labrador on the amazing race. Fortunately, the race ended for them, but what wonderful guests they were. When we come back again, talking about journeys across the island, we have a cyclist who's doing just that. 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
3: It's Inspiring Adventurers afternoon, apparently, on the Tim Powers Show, and I am loving it. I hope you are, too. Our next adventurer is doing some good, as the other ones were, too. Matteo Burkout is riding across Canada for the Terry Fox Foundation. He started in Victoria on May 1st. He hits St. John's tomorrow. Matteo, wow, what a ride. This country is no simple journey. What made you want to do this?
4: I've been to a lot of places around the world, and I haven't seen any of Canada, so I figured I'd go across it. My grandma then was like, "Oh, you should raise money. It's a good idea, good cause." And my opa had cancer. I've had some family friends who've had cancer, so I was like, "Oh, Terry Fox seems like a suiting sort of charity to raise money for." You know, he ran across the country. I'm biking across the country. He's my age, or was my age, when he started his run of hope. So that was the thought process.
3: I would say to you, you're pretty impressive, because you know you can get a plane from one side of the country to the other, but you're getting a better up close and personal view, and doing it for your relatives is impressive. So I understand you're in North Sydney now. Is that right?
4: Yeah, I'm in the ferry lineup as we speak.
3: Well, that may be the hardest part of the trip, but we'll save the whole Marine Atlantic rant for you. What's been, what's the journey been like so far? How many kilometers have you been doing a day?
4: I do around 100 kilometers in a day. It's hard, but I go pretty slow, so it's not too bad.
3: Okay. And are you going to be in St. John's tomorrow? That would only be possible if you're going to Argentia. Or are you going to Port-au-Basque and taking
4: I'm going to Argentia. I was originally going to go to Port-au-Basque, but I decided against it. Too long.
3: Yeah, that, well, and there, as you have many hills in British Columbia, it is a hilly ride from Port-au-Basque to St. John's. How are you physically feeling right now? You've been on the go since May 1st. That's, 3,000 kilometers or more now?
4: Oh, yeah. I think it's around 7,000 kilometers. And physically, I'm not too bad, actually, surprisingly, but it's the mental part I find hard, staying motivated.
3: Well, you are still doing it. You're going to finish it tomorrow. How can people help support your fundraising ride?
4: I've got a donation page up on the Terry Fox Foundation website. And I've got an Instagram and Facebook page you can follow if you're curious. I've Maddie V Cycles on Instagram and Matteo Burkout, my name, on Facebook. But yeah, my goal is to raise around $1 for every kilometer. That's 10,000 or so.
3: Yeah.
4: And I think we're at 9,000 so far, which is pretty good.
3: Well, you know what? The good thing about you being on VOCM, we have an amplification effect. And hopefully by the time you get to St. John's, and what time are you hoping to get to St. John's tomorrow, Matteo?
4: The ferry gets in around 10, so I'll probably be in around 6 or 7 p.m. I'll be at the Terry Fox Monument then.
3: Okay. Well, people should go down and congratulate you. Yes. Say hi. Give the man a beer or a water or something after all that he's done. Matteo, what an awesome thing to do. You've capped off a great evening. Be safe on the rest of the ride. Enjoy the ferry. And thank you for raising money for cancer as a cancer survivor. I appreciate
4: that.
3: All right. Take care, man. Safe riding.
4: Have a good rest of your day. Bye-bye.
3: All right. You too. Thank you. Wow. What an inspiring last half hour. What a great group of guests. I

0: Hope you enjoyed them. And of course, the first hour was strong as well, too, with Alex Marland and John Hogan. Thank you for listening today to the Tim Power Show. Thank you to Greg, who helped out today. And of course, our rock, our engine, Claudette, who pulled the show together with me. We'll be back tomorrow with more of the Tim Power Show.
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4: At 5 o'clock, cloudy skies now in Metro. Bit of fog. Temperature is at 20 degrees. Going to be a nice one, though. Tomorrow, we'll have your full five-day provincial weather forecast coming your way right around the corner. In our news, going to tell you about a firearms incident on the Avalon Peninsula, southern Avalon. Two young people, life-altering injuries following an ATV accident in Labrador. And we have a third person arrested now and charged in connection with that home invasion in Harbor Grace earlier this month. In sports, the Jays ever going to win another game? Is Vladdy going to dip below 250 in the batting average? Another couple at-bats, and yep, he's getting there. I don't know if I've seen a player fall off that much. We'll line up the sporting events for you. Doubleheader on as we speak as well. We'll have your entertainment report. And also, question of the day, going to check in on it. It's a tourism-related question. I'm Brian Medore. A woman has been arrested and charged following a firearms incident in Branch on Monday. Placentia Whitburn, RCMP, recalled to a home in the community just after 2 o'clock Monday afternoon. One victim reported being assaulted by a woman. When police contacted the suspect, she allegedly threatened more violence. A witness reported seeing the woman standing outside with a firearm. The suspect, identified as 38-year-old Petrina Nash, was arrested without incident. The pellet gun was seized. Nash is now facing charges of assault, two counts of uttering threats, mischief, and possessing a weapon or imitation for a dangerous purpose. She appeared in court yesterday. Two young people are in hospital with life-altering injuries following an ATV collision in Labrador. The incident happened around the supper hour Monday as an off-duty RCMP officer responded to the accident, which happened on Western Brook Road in Lance of Clare. The passenger of the second ATV, an adult, was not injured. Police say all occupants were wearing helmets at the time. Charges, though, are possible. A third person has now been arrested and charged in connection with a home invasion in Harbor Grace earlier this month. VOCM's Richard Duggan has that story.
5: The RCMP were called to a home in the town just after 4 a.m. on July 3rd. Three people forced their way inside and used a weapon to assault a resident. Police say the suspects and victim knew each other and that the incident was targeted. On Monday, 33-year-old Jerry Lee Welkish was arrested on charges of robbery, breaking and entering, and aggravated assault. He appeared in court yesterday. Two others, 44-year-old Christopher Bursey and 36-year-old Stephen Klo, were arrested in connection with the incident earlier this month. Bursey was released on conditions last week, while Klo is still in custody and will appear in court again next month. Meanwhile, 39-year-old Travis Hunt has been charged with attempted murder after a pickup truck struck a person outside a second location, which police believe was retaliation for the break and enter. Richard Duggan, VOCM. Local news now.
4: A 30-year-old man from St. John's has been ticketed by the RCMP not only for speeding down the highway, but for having headphones on and not being able to hear the police sirens behind him. Just after 3 o'clock in the afternoon of July 11th, officers clocked a vehicle going 128 kilometers an hour in a 60K zone on the TCH near Gander. Initial attempts to pull the vehicle over were unsuccessful. Eventually, the vehicle did stop. Police say the driver told them that he was wearing earbuds and could not hear their sirens. The music lover was ticketed for speeding and driving without due care and attention. Police hauled over a lead-footed driver in Cornerbrook 6:30 last evening, zipping along at nearly 100 kilometers an hour over the speed limit. RNC radar clocked the man traveling 159 kilometers an hour in a 60K zone on O'Connell Drive. The Alberta driver was ticketed and lost their license. The vehicle was impounded. The unforgiving sea has claimed the lives of two fishermen off the northeast coast, but the toll could have been even heavier. Three men were fishing near the small community of Harbor Round on the Bayvert Peninsula yesterday afternoon when their boat overturned. Two of them did not make it, but one was picked up by a passing vessel. Area MHA Lynn Paddock says one of the men who perished and the one who was recovered were brothers.
6: There was two brothers and another gentleman. One of the brothers perished, so the brother that survived, I can't imagine what he's going through. And then, like I said, it opens wounds across some other communities, like Fleur-de-Lis, where we had lost a few years back as well. Yeah, so these tragedies are deeply, it touches the fishing community right across the province.
4: Paddock is confident that the people of the Cape St. John Peninsula will rally around during this difficult time.
6: There will be another day for an investigation and all that, but for today, in the next few days, it is about embracing those families, the two that have fallen, their survivor, and really the entire community of Barbara Round and the surrounding communities. It is about them at the moment.
4: This news just in, it has been a tough few days for police officers, firefighters, people in the communications business with fires being set. Well, breaking news here, RNC have arrested a man for intentionally setting two fires. There were more than that, but one has been arrested for two fires in St. John's. RNC and the fire department, of course, responding to several suspicious fires in St. John's this week and on the weekend. So Monday, shortly after 7 o'clock in the evening, officers responded to one at the communication tower on Nagel's Place in Pippi Park. And then on Tuesday, officers responded to a suspicious activity at a radio tower in Deddens Moors Lane. That's when they located a recent fire scene that appeared to have extinguished without requiring any intervention of firefighters. It was determined that the fire had also occurred on July 20th, and that was on Monday. An investigative team was assembled to investigate the blazes. There were no injuries in that whole melee, but significant structural damage occurred to cell and other facilities. So this afternoon, a 30-year-old man arrested on two counts of arson, two counts of mischief causing property damage. He was held to appear in court tomorrow. So there were other fires. The investigation into those targeting the pole lines and communications towers is ongoing. If anybody has any information, police are asking you to call the authorities. In other news, e-bike sales in the United States have more than quadrupled over the past 5 years, but a spike in ownership has also meant a surge in injuries. One estimate says 20,000 people are hurt in e-bike crashes annually. We have more from ABC News.
7: The rider isn't always the person hurt in an e-bike collision.
8: I don't know how I survived.
7: Stephanie Potter was walking through her neighborhood in suburban LA in March when she was run over by a teen on an e-bike. She suffered a broken leg, for starters.
8: My left hand, my nose, and my jaw. Broken.
7: Now the 72-year-old has a message for parents.
8: If you allow your child to travel on an e-bike, there's rules and regulations to follow.
7: By the way, the rider who struck her wasn't hurt at all. Jim Ryan, ABC News.
4: Town of Happy Valley, Goose Bay, once again urging the provincial government to take action on public safety. VOCM's Mahalia Artis has that story.
9: The town has been voicing concerns about public safety issues for years. Nearly 2 years ago, the provincial government of the day completed a public safety review for the area, complete with recommendations on ways to address some of the long-standing issues. However, the problems persist. The town cites recent issues involving intoxicated people, aggressive behavior, harassment, and other inappropriate actions in public spaces that have left people feeling unsafe, frustrated, and upset. They say some of the incidents have been shared on social media and are not isolated. Rather, they believe it reflects a pattern of behavior that has been seen for years. The town stresses that while homelessness, addiction, and mental health are all complex issues that need coordinated responses, public safety needs to be a priority. The town is making a number of calls to the province, including for enhanced policing and municipal enforcement resources, expanded mental health and addiction supports, appropriate detox-related resources, services and a public safety strategy tailored to the unique needs of the town. Mahalia Artis, VOCM. Local news now.
4: Newfoundland and Labrador has joined eight other provinces in signing a direct-to-consumer agreement that would allow alcohol sales to other provinces across the country. The agreement, signed by all provinces except Quebec, allows people to buy alcohol directly from a brewery, winery, or distillery and have it shipped to their home. Premier Tony Wakeham says the move will not affect any jobs.
10: It gives us another opportunity for Newfoundlanders and Labradorians, and it's all about the whole Team Canada. You know, one of the things that have come out of all of this tariff discussions and the imposition of tariffs by the United States is an opportunity for Canada as a country to look both inward and outward.
4: A recent push by the provincial government to extend what's known as a shoulder season for tourism is welcome news for festival organizers on the West Coast. The Rocky Harbor Storytelling Festival, which is happening in mid-October, is on the receiving end of $5,000 from the province. The money is part of an initiative by the province to extend the tourism season by supporting events happening outside peak time. Organizer Todd White.
11: For us, trying to do something to extend the season here, we've pushed our dates even later this year to mid-October, October 15th, 16th, and 17th. And, you know, it's great. It brings people in late in the year, allows people to keep working longer, allows our businesses to stay viable longer. It's an important part of growth for tourism in Newfoundland and Labrador.
4: Choices for Youth is expanding the number of its Beckett hubs available throughout the province. Yesterday, the organizers announced opening up a new hub in Happy Valley Goose Bay, as well as two other sites. The locations of those ones have not yet been determined. Beckett Labrador will be operated by the Labrador Friendship Center in partnership with Choices for Youth and NL Health Services. It'll provide a variety of free services to people between the ages of 12 and 29 and their families. It will open in the coming months. Beckett Integrated Youth Services, which is currently operating in St. John's and Cornerbrook, will have five total locations across the province by 2028. Canada Mortgage and Housing Corporation downgrading its forecast for home sales and prices in 2026. CMHC says a number of factors, including economic uncertainty, slower population growth, and borrowing costs, are expected to weigh on activity in the housing market. It now expects over 457,000 home sales in 2026 with an average price of $675,000. That is down from 470,000 homes sold in 2025 and an average price of $679,000. Now, the question of the day, should the provincial government do more to support tourism events happening outside the peak summer season? That one is running about 70% so far, saying yes, it should do more, and 30% saying no, it should not. It is 13 and a half minutes now after 5 o'clock on this Wednesday afternoon. Still to come, we have the entertainment report. I'll line up the sports for you. Have a little chat about the struggling Blue Jays, and I mean struggling, and the surging Bo Sox playing an afternoon doubleheader. Coming up next, I'll hear full provincial weather forecast. I'm Brian Mador. This is VOCM's Newfoundland and Labrador Today.
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4: St. John's Metro, rest of the Avalon, Clarenville, looking at showers or drizzle. Early tonight, some fog is not far off, actually. Winds 30, temperature overnight 16. Nice one tomorrow, sunshine, southwesterlies 40, temperature 26, but the humidex 34. Nice evening tomorrow night, cloud and 19 or 20. Friday looking good, cloud 23. 23, but some showers Friday night, sunny and 23 on Saturday, and everything looks pretty dry now for Saturday night. Central Newfoundland, cloud 19 tonight, kind of breezy, cloud and 26 on Thursday, winds at 50, sunny and 24 for Friday, sun 27 for Saturday. South Coast, showers, drizzle, fog tonight, maybe a thunder shower in there, winds at 40, temperature actually going to go up tonight, 20 degrees. Thursday is going to be pretty wet. Showers for most of the day and the night. So maybe some fog and daytime temps around 22. Sunny on Friday and 18. Sunny on Saturday, also 18. Much the same for Sunday. West Coast, Southwest Coast, Northern Peninsula, RDF tonight. Winds 40, the low 18. Rain or drizzle on Thursday. Showers Thursday night, but then sunny and 21 on Friday and sunny 26 on Saturday. Central Labrador, Happy Valley, Goose Bay area, rain tonight. Everything dries out tomorrow, 25 degrees, sunny 23 on Friday, sunny 26 on Saturday. Labrador West, showers tonight as well, southerlies 30, cloud and 16 for Thursday, sunny 19 on Friday, sunny and way up 26 on Saturday. And for the North Coast, cloud, light winds and 13 tonight, cloud and 19 tomorrow. For Friday, a mix of sun and cloud, 20 degrees, and then Saturday, much the same, sunshine and a temperature forecast around the 19-degree mark. Right now in Metro, we have winds at about 40, a bit of fog rolling in, some clouds there, and temperature is at 19 degrees. It is 17 minutes after 5 o'clock. I'm Brian Medore. 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
24: 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I'm Greg Smith.
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4: Good afternoon, sports fans. I'm Brian Mador. How about those Red Sox going for number 15 in a row? Looks like they might get there. Leading Baltimore, who is kind of on a tear themselves, actually. 6-3 now, playing in the eighth or ninth inning right now. And then they play the second game of that doubleheader, I think around 8:30 or so. This would be Boston headed for the all-time win streak in club history. I think the existing March goes back to, what, 46 or so? And they're actually becoming now, after a terrible start to the season, they were well below the Blue Jays even, and they are now going to make a push for the playoffs, obviously. Other game just starting in momentarily, St. Louis taking on the California Angels. That starts about 15 minutes from now, actually. Minnesota-Cleveland, that one goes at 8. Tampa Bay and the Jays. Fisher on the mound for Toronto, 8:30. That one starts. Tampa Bay, boy, oh boy, Jays just cannot do anything. What have they scored? 4 runs in the last 37 innings, I think, something like that. Vladdy is going to drop below, I would say, the 250 batting average mark for another couple of at-bats. Boy, I don't know if I've seen a player in baseball fall that far, that fast. White Sox and Texas. Sox leading their division. Mets and Milwaukee. Milwaukee a 3-2 lead there. That game is in the late innings. Washington, Colorado just getting underway as we speak. 23 minutes after 5. I'm Brian Mador. This is the Day in Review.
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3: 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The province's top health official joins us for a talk about tracking cyclospora. The issue of boating safety is in the news this week. A fisheries official outlines why safety is key, especially with so many days available for the food fishery. And the map of Labrador didn't always look as it does today. A National Post reporter says if Newfoundland doesn't close a deal with Quebec soon, a century-old dispute could come roaring back.
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0: Kenny Loggins in Danger Zone here on your VOCM. It is Greg Smith along with you. And you know, here at VOCM, we're always keeping safety in mind for our kids in the province. And of course, it's always top of mind this time of the year as more people are in and out doing outside activities, right? With more kids enjoying their bikes, their scooters, and other wheeled rides this summer, it is a perfect time for us to get brushed up on road safety. You might have heard this morning, VOCM Cares and the RNC are teaming up for a free road safety event where the kids are able to test their skills on an obstacle course, chat with officers about riding safely and responsibly, and learn everything from proper helmet fittings to understanding traffic signs and manufacturer guidelines. We're asking you to register for this event in advance. By the way, it's coming up on July 31st from 12 to 2 at the Kenmount Terrace Community Center. 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Not only just this safety event, a community barbecue and other fun activities on site as well, next Friday, the 31st, 12 to 2 at the Kenmount Center Community Center.
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8: St. John's Metro, rest of the Avalon and Clarenville. Showers, drizzle tonight, some fog, winds 30, the low 16. Sunny and 26 on Thursday, Humidex 34, cloud 23 on Friday. Central Newfoundland, cloud, winds 50, low 19. Tonight, cloud 26 on Thursday. South Coast, showers, drizzle, fog tonight, maybe a thunderstorm. Showers for a good chunk of Thursday. And for the West Coast, Southwest Coast, Northern Peninsula, rain, drizzle, fog tonight, rain, drizzle on Thursday.
9: Weather, weather, and more weather. We love talking about the weather just as much as you. Frequent weather updates. 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
2: I'm Brian Medore. Two young people are in hospital with life-altering injuries following an ATV collision in Labrador. The incident happened around the supper hour Monday as an off-duty RCMP officer responded to the accident, which happened on

0: Western Brook Road in Lancet, Clare. The passenger of the second ATV, an adult, was not injured. Police say all occupants were wearing helmets at the time and that charges are possible. A third person has been arrested and charged in connection with a home invasion in Harbour Grace earlier this month. VOCM's Richard Duggan has that story.
1: The RCMP were called to a home in the town just after 4 a.m. on July 3rd. Three people forced their way inside and used a weapon to assault a resident. Police say the suspect and victim knew each other and that the incident was targeted. On Monday, 33-year-old Jerry Lee Welkish was arrested on charges of robbery, breaking and entering, and aggravated assault. He appeared in court yesterday. Two others, 44-year-old Christopher Bursey and 36-year-old Stephen Klo, were arrested in connection with the incident earlier this month. Bursey was released on conditions last week, while Klo is still in custody and will appear in court again next month. Meanwhile, 39-year-old Travis Hunt has been charged with attempted murder after a pickup truck struck a person outside a second location, which police believe was retaliation for the break and enter. Richard Duggan, VOCM, local news now.
0: A 30-year-old St. John's man has been ticketed by the RCMP for not only speeding down the highway, but for having headphones on and not being able to hear the police sirens behind him. Just after 3 in the afternoon, July 11th, officers clocked a vehicle going 128 kilometers an hour in a 60K zone on the DCH near Gander. Initial attempts to pull the vehicle over were unsuccessful. Eventually, the vehicle did stop. Police say the driver told them that he was wearing earbuds and could not hear their sirens. The music lover was ticketed for speeding and driving without due care and attention. Police hauled over a lead-footed driver in Cornerbrook at about 6:30 last evening, zipping along at nearly 100 kilometers an hour over the speed limit. RNC radar clocked the man traveling 159 kilometers an hour in a 60K zone on O'Connell Drive. The Alberta driver was ticketed and lost their license. The vehicle was impounded. The unforgiving sea has claimed the lives of two fishermen off the northeast coast, but the toll could have been even heavier. Three men were fishing near the small community of Harbour Round off the Bayvert Peninsula yesterday afternoon when their boat overturned. Two of them did not make it. One was picked up by a passing vessel. Area MHA, Lynn Paddock.
2: There was two brothers and another gentleman. One of the brothers perished, so the brother that survived, I can't imagine what he's going through.
0: I'm Brian Medore. St. John's Metro, rest of the Avalon and Clarenville. Showers drizzle tonight, some fog, winds 30, the low 16. Sunny and 26 on Thursday, Humidex 34, cloud 23 on Friday. Central Newfoundland, cloud, winds 50, low 19. Tonight, cloud 26 on Thursday. South Coast, showers drizzle fog tonight, maybe a thunderstorm. Showers for a good chunk of Thursday. And for the West Coast, Southwest Coast, Northern Peninsula, rain, drizzle, fog tonight, rain, drizzle on Thursday.
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0: your VOCM with Matchbox 20, If You're Gone. And I can guarantee you, I'll be singing that one out loud, along with many other great hits from Matchbox 20 on Saturday night. I'm so looking forward to seeing them at Churchill Park Music Festival. This Saturday, they headline along with great acts. By the way, what a night this is going to be. Timber kicks things off at 5 p.m. Serena Ryder's on 6:30. 8 o'clock, we get Philip Phillips at 9:30. Matchbox 20. Amazing, right? That song, by the way, can you believe that song's 26 years old? Okay, I kind of grew up in high school, junior high with the Matchbox 20, right? When they were very in their heyday, still very popular today. So it doesn't feel like it was that long ago, but then again, I'm turning 40 next weekend. I feel like Matchbox 20 is here actually this weekend to celebrate my 40th birthday with me. That one came out, in 2000. And if you never knew the history of that song, he actually wrote that for his future wife as a love letter to Marisol, his wife. He wrote it to win her back when she was having second thoughts about dating a touring musician. So there you go. Hopefully Marisol and Rob are in town this weekend together. We'll sing it to them from the field of Churchill Park. How about you? You going to join us? You going to be there? You want to grab a ticket? You still got a couple left there if you want to go. Not a whole lot left. And I'm telling you, if you didn't get to Churchill Park yet, this is going to be a night to go. ChurchillParkMusicFestival.com. 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
13: St. John's Metro, rest of the Avalon and Clarenville. Showers drizzle tonight, some fog, winds 30, the low 16. Sunny and 26 on Thursday, Humidex 34, cloud 23 on Friday. Central Newfoundland, cloud, winds 50, low 19. Tonight, cloud 26 on Thursday. South Coast, showers drizzle fog tonight, maybe a thunderstorm. Showers for a good chunk of Thursday. And for the West Coast, Southwest Coast, Northern Peninsula, rain, drizzle, fog tonight, rain, drizzle on Thursday.
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0: That's John Mellencamp, and Authority Song on your VOCM. It's Greg Smith along with you. Hootie and the Blowfish in there before that. On the way, Hall & Oates, Trooper, and more. Your forecast details as well. 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
1: Tomorrow as you get up and on the go.
2: Hi, it's Russell. You know, even though people are getting sick from eating lettuce in the United States, how much caution is being shown here? The province's top health official joins us for a talk about tracking cyclospora. The issue of boating safety is in the news this week. A fisheries official outlines why safety is key, especially with so many days available for the food fishery. And the map of Labrador didn't always look as it does today. A National Post reporter says if Newfoundland doesn't close a deal with Quebec soon, a century-old dispute could come roaring back.
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10: St. John's Metro, rest of the Avalon and Clarenville. Showers drizzle tonight, some fog, winds 30, the low 16. Sunny and 26 on Thursday, humidex 34, cloud 23 on Friday. Central Newfoundland, cloud, winds 50, low 19. Tonight, cloud 26 on Thursday. South Coast, showers drizzle fog tonight, maybe a thunderstorm. Showers for a good chunk of Thursday. And for the West Coast, Southwest Coast, Northern Peninsula, rain, drizzle, fog tonight, rain, drizzle on Thursday.
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1: 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Keep the summer moments flowing with $3 off select 26ers of J.P. Weiser's whiskey.
2: I'm Brian Medore. Well, with the warmer weather finally here, St. John's Regional Fire Department reminding residents safety has to be the top priority before you strike a match. Fire Inspector Janine Murphy says the first thing to do, check your community's rules on outdoor fires because the regulations could change from time to time. She also says residents should make sure they have a cover for their fire pits to prevent sparks from flying and have a bucket of water or hose nearby as well. She contends that a propane fire might be a safer alternative to the traditional pits.
3: Make sure you never leave the fire unattended and make sure it's on a stable, non-combustible base as well. If you're buying a fire pit, make sure it's CSA approved or ULC. Make sure it's, you know, safe to use in Canada. You know, follow a manufacturer's instructions on installation. If you're making one, you know, it has to be made out of masonry, brick, steel, heavy gauge metal.
2: A recent push by the provincial government to extend what's known as a shoulder season for tourism is welcome news for festival organizers on the West Coast. The Rocky Harbor Storytelling Festival, which is happening in mid-October, is on the receiving end of $5,000 from the province. That money is part of an initiative by the province to extend the tourism season by supporting events happening outside peak time. Organizer Todd White.
4: For us, trying to do something to extend the season here, we've pushed our dates even later this year to mid-October, October 15th, 16th, and 17th. And, you know, it's great. It brings people in late in the year, allows people to keep working longer, allows our businesses to stay viable longer. It's an important part of growth for tourism in Newfoundland and Labrador.
2: Newfoundland Labrador has joined 8 other provinces in signing a direct-to-consumer agreement that would allow alcohol sales to other provinces across the country. The agreement, signed by all provinces except Quebec, allows people to buy alcohol directly from a brewery, winery, or distillery and have it shipped to their home. Premier Tony Wakeham says the move will not affect any jobs.
5: That gives us another opportunity for Newfoundlanders and Labradorians, and it's all about the whole Team Canada. You know, one of the things that have come out of all of this tariff discussions and the imposition of tariffs by the United States, it's an opportunity for Canada as a country to look both inward and outward.
2: And a baby swarmed by smoke, a toilet of bloody urine, a cancerous colon. Those are among the new series of 13 graphic images that are required to be printed on cigarette packages across Canada by August 1st. Rob Cunningham, the Canadian Cancer Society, says 2 of the images are being reused from past years after focus groups identified them as particularly effective. That's your news. I'm Brian Medore. St. John's Metro, rest of the Avalon and Clarenville. Showers drizzle tonight, some fog, winds 30, the low 16. Sunny and 26 on Thursday, humidex 34, cloud 23 on Friday. Central Newfoundland, cloud, winds 50, low 19. Tonight, cloud 26 on Thursday. South Coast, showers drizzle fog tonight, maybe a thunderstorm. Showers for a good chunk of Thursday. And for the West Coast, Southwest Coast, Northern Peninsula, rain, drizzle, fog tonight, rain, drizzle on Thursday.
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0: That's the Kurs, you might think, on your VOCM. A little semi-sonic before that in closing time. Hey, it's Greg Smith with you. Weather details and Eddie Money on the way. Did you hear the news? The Newfoundland and Labrador Folk Arts Society, very close. I mean, like, very close to releasing the lineup for this year's Folk Festival. That's right, yeah, there will be a Folk Festival. Happy to be a part of the interim board, to be fully transparent. We were trying very hard the last few months to find our way to an event this year, and albeit, a scaled-back version coming, but we did meet last night nailing down some of the final details, so the lineup to be released very soon. Our interim board president, Gene Hewson, revealed this morning on your VOCM that the festival will happen in Bannerman Park, August the 8th, a rain date for August 9th. A 10 o'clock start with workshops in the gazebo that finish up at 1 p.m. before we move to a main stage. The stage will be smaller than previous years, and acts will run till 9 o'clock that night. The event, though, totally free, and she's encouraging, and we are all encouraging you to get down, enjoy a lovely day in the park. You can learn more at VOCM.com.
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11: St. John's Metro, rest of the Avalon and Clarenville. Showers drizzle tonight, some fog, winds 30, the low 16. Sunny and 26 on Thursday, humidex 34, cloud 23 on Friday. Central Newfoundland, cloud, winds 50, low 19. Tonight, cloud 26 on Thursday. South Coast, showers drizzle fog tonight, maybe a thunderstorm. Showers for a good chunk of Thursday. And for the West Coast, Southwest Coast, Northern Peninsula, rain, drizzle, fog tonight, rain, drizzle on Thursday.
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0: girls just want to have fun. Cyndi Lauper on your VOCM. I just want to have fun too, and I'm going to do it Saturday night. It's going to be a kickoff to my vacation. Actually, I'm going on a little vacation next week, taking some time off work, heading into my 40th birthday. I'm kicking it off because Matchbox 20 is coming to play for my vacation and my birthday. I'm just kidding. Not coming for me. They're coming for all of us at Churchill Park. Limited tickets available for that night. Also for Friday, Keith Urban's in town, by the way. ChurchillParkMusicFestival.com for all the details on tickets. But are you going to any of the shows this weekend? I love music. I love concerts. I love going to live events. I also, I think, am a huge fan of outdoor shows. So this one's like right up my alley this weekend. The lineup for me on Saturday is like perfect, right? It's going to be good vibes. Timber, Serena Ryder, Philip Phillips, Matchbox 20. I'm going to see you there. Come celebrate a birthday, an early birthday with me. And I don't turn 40 till next month, but this is like an early celebration for me. So come join me, will you?
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2: Hi, it's Russell. You know, even though people are getting sick from eating lettuce in the United States, how much caution is being shown here? The province's top health official joins us for a talk about tracking cyclospora. The issue of boating safety is in the news this week. A fisheries official outlines why safety is key, especially with so many days available for the food fishery. And the map of Labrador didn't always look as it does today. A National Post reporter says if Newfoundland doesn't close a deal with Quebec soon, a century-old dispute could come roaring back.
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16: St. John's Metro, rest of the Avalon and Clarenville. Showers drizzle tonight, some fog, winds 30, the low 16. Sunny and 26 on Thursday, Humidex 34, cloud 23 on Friday. Central Newfoundland, cloud, winds 50, low 19. Tonight, cloud 26 on Thursday. South Coast, showers drizzle fog tonight, maybe a thunderstorm. Showers for a good chunk of Thursday. And for the West Coast, Southwest Coast, Northern Peninsula, rain, drizzle, fog tonight, rain, drizzle on Thursday.
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2: I'm Brian Mador. Two young people are in hospital with life-altering injuries following an ATV collision in Labrador. The incident happened around the supper hour Monday as an off-duty RCMP officer responded to the accident, which happened on Western Brook Road in Lance Eclair. The passenger of the second ATV, an adult, was not injured. Police say all occupants were wearing helmets at the time and that charges are possible. A third person has been arrested and charged in connection with a home invasion in Harbor Grace earlier this month. VOCM's Richard Duggan has that story.
3: The RCMP were called to a home in the town just after 4 a.m. on July 3rd. Three people forced their way inside and used a weapon to assault a resident. Police say the suspects and victim knew each other and that the incident was targeted. On Monday, 33-year-old Jerry Lee Welkish was arrested on charges of robbery, breaking and entering, and aggravated assault. He appeared in court yesterday. Two others, 44-year-old Christopher Bursey and 36-year-old Stephen Clough, were arrested in connection with the incident earlier this month. Bursey was released on conditions last week, while Clough is still in custody and will appear in court again next month. Meanwhile, 39-year-old Travis Hunt has been charged with attempted murder after a pickup truck struck a person outside a second location, which police believe was retaliation for the break and enter. Richard Duggan, VOCM, local news now.
2: A 30-year-old St. John's man has been ticketed by the RCMP for not only speeding down the highway, but for having headphones on and not being able to hear the police sirens behind him. Just after 3 in the afternoon, July 11th, officers clocked a vehicle going 128 kilometers an hour in a 60K zone on the DCH near Gander. Initial attempts to pull the vehicle over were unsuccessful. Eventually, the vehicle did stop. Police say the driver told them that he was wearing earbuds and could not hear their sirens. The music lover was ticketed for speeding and driving without due care and attention. Police hauled over a lead-footed driver in Cornerbrook at about 6:30 last evening, zipping along at nearly 100 kilometers an hour over the speed limit. RNC radar clocked the man traveling 159 kilometers an hour in a 60K zone on O'Connell Drive. The Alberta driver was ticketed and lost their license. The vehicle was impounded. The unforgiving sea has claimed the lives of two fishermen off the northeast coast, but the toll could have been even heavier. Three men were fishing near the small community of Harbour Round off the Bayvert Peninsula yesterday afternoon when their boat overturned. Two of them did not make it. One was picked up by a passing vessel. Area MHA, Lynn Paddock.
4: There was two brothers and another gentleman. One of the brothers perished, so the brother that survived, you know, I can't imagine what he's going through.
2: I'm Brian Mador. St. John's Metro, rest of the Avalon and Clarenville. Showers drizzle tonight, some fog, winds 30, the low 16. Sunny and 26 on Thursday, Humidex 34, cloud 23 on Friday. Central Newfoundland, cloud, winds 50, low 19. Tonight, cloud 26 on Thursday. South Coast, showers drizzle fog tonight, maybe a thunderstorm. Showers for a good chunk of Thursday. And for the West Coast, Southwest Coast, Northern Peninsula, rain, drizzle, fog tonight, rain, drizzle on Thursday.
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0: That is John Mellencamp, Pink Houses on your VOCM. And it is Greg Smith along with you. Stick around for weather details shortly. We got music coming up from Steve Winwood and Alanis Morissette, so hang tight for details there. Lots of news on the go today here in Newfoundland and Labrador, and all the details of the day are on our website at vocm.com. But there are so many big stories on the go today. Let me tell you, and we've heard of a couple of different stories. One gentleman was doing like 128 in a 60-kilometer zone near Gander. The RCMP stopped. There was a RNC pullover. I think it was like on O'Connell Drive in Cornerbrook, if I'm not mistaken. 60-kilometer zone, by the way, doing 159. How is that even possible? You got to slow it down out there. Are you witnessing any high speeds these days? Are you, you know, being extra cautious on the roadways because of some of the news of these high speeders as of late? Is it just the weather doing it? Shouldn't be doing it anyway, but is that the reason for it? Chime in. Have a say. 709-273-5211.
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14: St. John's Metro, rest of the Avalon and Clarenville. Showers drizzle tonight, some fog, winds 30, the low 16. Sunny and 26 on Thursday, Humidex 34, cloud 23 on Friday. Central Newfoundland, cloud, winds 50, low 19. Tonight, cloud 26 on Thursday. South Coast, showers drizzle fog tonight, maybe a thunderstorm. Showers for a good chunk of Thursday. And for the West Coast, Southwest Coast, Northern Peninsula, rain, drizzle, fog tonight, rain, drizzle on Thursday.
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0: That's you too on your VOCM, 590 VOCM, your summer, your VOCM. Feeling the vibes here on this beautiful day. It's still nice out there now this evening, going for a walk after I get off the air. And, you know, we got the Best of Open Line on the way, and I'm going to have a listen to some of the conversations from this morning as I get out for a walk this evening, soaking up all that good weather as we can. But, yeah, you know, stick around. We got some tunes before 9 o'clock in news, then the Best of Open Line. Tomorrow morning, want to hear from you on Open Line, the biggest conversation in the province, to chime in on some of the things you might want to have a say on.
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2: Hi, it's Russell. You know, even though people are getting sick from eating lettuce in the United States, how much caution is being shown here? The province's top health official joins us for a talk about tracking cyclospora. The issue of boating safety is in the news this week. A fisheries official outlines why safety is key, especially with so many days available for the food fishery. And the map of Labrador didn't always look as it does today. A National Post reporter says if Newfoundland doesn't close a deal with Quebec soon, a century-old dispute could come roaring back.
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11: St. John's Metro, rest of the Avalon and Clarenville. Showers drizzle tonight, some fog, winds 30, the low 16. Sunny and 26 on Thursday, humidex 34, cloud 23 on Friday. Central Newfoundland, cloud, winds 50, low 19. Tonight, cloud 26 on Thursday. South Coast, showers drizzle fog tonight, maybe a thunderstorm. Showers for a good chunk of Thursday. And for the West Coast, Southwest Coast, Northern Peninsula, rain, drizzle, fog tonight, rain, drizzle on Thursday.
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1: I'm Brian Medore. Well, with the warmer weather finally here, St. John's Regional Fire Department reminding residents safety has to be the top priority before you strike a match. Fire Inspector Janine Murphy says the first thing to do, check your community's rules on outdoor fires because the regulations could change from time to time. She also says residents should make sure they have a cover for their fire pits to prevent sparks from flying and have a bucket of water or hose nearby as well. She contends that a propane fire might be a safer alternative to the traditional pits.
2: Make sure you never leave the fire unattended. And make sure it's on a stable, non-combustible base as well. If you're buying a fire pit, make sure it's CSA approved or ULC. Make sure it's, you know, safe to use in Canada. You know, follow a manufacturer's instructions on installation. If you're making one, you know, it has to be made out of masonry, brick, steel, heavy gauge metal.
1: A recent push by the provincial government to extend what's known as a shoulder season for tourism is welcome news for festival organizers on the West Coast. The Rocky Harbor Storytelling Festival, which is happening in mid-October, is on the receiving end of $5,000 from the province. That money is part of an initiative by the province to extend the tourism season by supporting events happening outside peak time. Organizer Todd White.
3: For us, trying to do something to extend the season here, we've pushed our dates even later this year to mid-October, October 15th, 16th, and 17th. And, you know, it's great. It brings people in late in the year, allows people to keep working longer, allows our businesses to stay viable longer. It's an important part of growth for tourism in Newfoundland and Labrador.
1: Newfoundland Labrador has joined eight other provinces in signing a direct-to-consumer agreement that would allow alcohol sales to other provinces across the country. The agreement, signed by all provinces except Quebec, allows people to buy alcohol directly from a brewery, winery, or distillery and have it shipped to their home. Premier Tony Wakeham says the move will not affect any jobs.
4: That gives us another opportunity for Newfoundlanders and Labradorians, and it's all about the whole Team Canada. You know, one of the things that have come out of all of this tariff discussions and the imposition of tariffs by the United States is an opportunity for Canada as a country to look both inward and outward.
1: And a baby swarmed by smoke, a toilet of bloody urine, a cancerous colon. Those are among the new series of 13 graphic images that are required to be printed on cigarette packages across Canada by August 1st. Rob Cunningham, the Canadian Cancer Society, says two of the images are being reused from past years after focus groups identified them as particularly effective. That's your news. I'm Brian Medore. St. John's Metro, rest of the Avalon and Clarenville. Showers drizzle tonight, some fog, winds 30, the low 16. Sunny and 26 on Thursday, Humidex 34, cloud 23 on Friday. Central Newfoundland, cloud, winds 50, low 19. Tonight, cloud 26 on Thursday. South Coast, showers, drizzle, fog. Tonight, maybe a thunderstorm. Showers for a good chunk of Thursday. And for the West Coast, Southwest Coast, Northern Peninsula, rain, drizzle, fog. Tonight, rain, drizzle on Thursday.
5: Let's go to line number one. Pierre, you're on the air.
6: Yes, good morning, Brian.
5: Good morning.
6: How are you doing?
5: It's a loaded question.
6: Loaded question.
5: For all of us these days, Pierre. I'm doing pretty good. You know, it's I'm entering almost the third month of this gig, and I appreciate everyone's patience. So, yeah, you know, people, it's their cup of tea. Others, for most people, it has been so far. But I appreciate all the patience as I navigate through and try to, you know, plant the feet firmly here and going forward. So,
6: yeah, well, the more you do it, the better you get at it.
5: Yeah, like anything, not going to erase 16 years of our previous great host in a couple of months. So I appreciate that.
6: No problem. So I have called the show before concerning the cornea situation.
5: Yes.
6: And the last time I called, my main focus was the lack of an eye bank here in Newfoundland. So basically, for cornea transplant, we need to have the corneal tissue, and that needs to be harvested through a donor system. and then stored here in the province, but we have no place to store them here in the province.
5: Right.
6: So that's one of the things that make the waiting list so long in Newfoundland for cornea surgery.
5: Up to 5 years? Is it still in the 4 to 5 year realm, or is
6: it even? It's absolutely still in the 5 year waiting list. And the second reason after the eye bank, lack of eye bank, is the fact that the surgeons can't get enough OR time.
5: And the one surgeon that is performing, are they still flying in, flying out occasionally?
6: She flies in every 2 months and does 5 cases.
5: Yeah.
6: Except that she's not coming in August, which was a normal month, because she's expecting a baby and she's going to deliver a baby. So that's just lengthening the wait list a little bit more.
5: Mm-hmm.
6: And so it's tricky, because 5 years is a long time with an eye problem where that can deteriorate. Like I was diagnosed with Fuchs dystrophy, and it's a degenerative condition of the cornea, and requires a partial cornea transplant. And I'm on a list to get it done, but I don't know when. And right now, I heard that there was a proposal by the private clinic to offer space to do the surgeries. Like in the past, cataract surgeries were done at hospital, but now they're done in a clinic.
5: Right.
6: And the fact you can get a cataract surgery, you have to maybe wait a couple of months. It's really not very long, because they've got this all streamlined in the clinic. And after that, I think there was also the injections for the
5: right.
6: the glaucoma and those kind of things, and they're all done inside a private clinic. It's sort of like a private public partnership. And there is a proposal to make the cornea transplant in the same model, and that would allow surgeons to come in to do more surgeries, because there would be OR time, because they won't come in to do one surgery. It doesn't pay them to do that. But the only way to reduce the wait time is to have more surgeries.
5: Of course,
6: and
5: yes.
6: Right now, with just five every 2 months, that about 150 patients waiting to get their eye done or eyes done, because it's some people are already suffering with pain in their eye because of the condition they have, and it's not all right to wait 5 years.
5: When you only have one ophthalmologist doing them, that's what you're up against.
6: Yes,
5: and I mean, even then, we don't have only one of a couple of provinces, maybe three, without an organ bank, for eye tissue?
6: I think PEI is the only other province that doesn't have an eye bank.
5: So that means, of course, they got to come in with the cooler.
6: Yeah, she comes in with a cooler, and when she can, but right now she'll be off a few months because she's delivering her baby.
5: And certainly we can't hold that against her getting on with her life.
6: Her.
5: Yeah, absolutely.
6: And, the Ministry of Health is bombarded by all kinds of demands. I think I don't blame them, but at the same time, I think this private-public partnership would help. I was told it would speed things up about 4 times. So instead of 5 years, we might get closer to a year and a half. So,
5: and Pierre, where's that information coming from? Just who's where? What's the source of the information on the public-private? And forgive me, because as much as I'm trying to get up to speed on everything, that one is a bit of news to me, only because I don't think I've seen anything official on it. Have I, or has anything?
6: There's a proposal to the Ministry of Health by the Eye Institute.
5: Right. Oh, the Jackman, is it?
6: Yeah, the Jackman Eye Institute. And they're willing to offer space for the surgeries to happen. And surgeons would come in because there would be, they could do enough surgeries to make them worth their while, worth their trip.
5: Mm-hmm.
6: And then that would, there's so many pieces of puzzle have to fall into place for everything to work. But I think the status quo of 5 years is not acceptable.
5: Yeah. No, it's not. When you're talking about your eyesight, it can diminish in a forgive me, but the blink of an eye.
6: You know, the other thing is, as far as for my call this morning, I would like to try to get together with some other patients that are on that same list as me, and are waiting patiently, but are getting, their fuses are getting a bit short too, you know, and I don't know if that's you know, a possibility just to put out the call to at least. That these patients contact their MHA and the Ministry of Health, and I think everybody's got to put in their bit about some public pressure into getting this resolved in a proper way.
5: And some will say, you know, just get in the queue, because not to diminish the importance of eyesight and eye health, and you know, you lose your sight or your hearing, it's that's a big hit to your quality of life. So it should be right up there in the realm. But, you know, these days, it really feels like we're getting the, you know, it's come down to the most serious issues that we can deal with first, life-threatening even.
6: Well, you were talking about the air ambulance thing,
5: yes.
6: You know, and there's very, very life-threatening things happening.
5: Yep.
6: But there's in an aging population, there's also the quality of life,
5: that the obligation
6: have.
5: The necessity, absolutely,
6: it's very difficult. I'm restricted now because of this condition to drive at night, because I don't see well enough to drive at night, and I live in CBS, so I can't get to St. John's without driving, and so I mean that's not so great. And I play in the Newfoundland Symphony, and I can't get to rehearsals because they're in the evening.
5: Oh.
6: And, you know, so the part of my life has been put on hold since I found out that I need cornea transplant, and that I find out I'm in this big loop about a 5-year waiting list.
5: I agree with the call out. There's not just comfort, but there's strength in numbers, obviously. And if you can find the others that are anyone else that's in the exact same boat as you, I mean, it shouldn't be too difficult. I mean, you know, even your doctor or the specialists and that sort of thing probably know who these people are. But I mean, in a general sense, being able to have other people who are in the same boat as you, it not only gives you strength, but it also gives you that comfort, you know, that I'm not alone. You know, there's more voices is better than one. And, you know, you can actually make probably a more substantial presentation or lobby before government, you know, as opposed to, no offense, but you know, when one person as opposed to 20 is going to get their attention, that's just the way it works.
6: You should get a better attention, I think, if you know, absolutely. So definitely a call out to any patients with suffering with cornea issues that are on that list, because it's not a short list, and it's everybody, I think, would like to get done yesterday, you know.
5: And not everybody can afford to just fly off and get it done somewhere else.
6: No, well, the issue is that every province has sort of their own waiting list as well, and then you have to fly out there, and then you can claim the travel expenses, but you got to pay them up front, and you know, the different things like that. But you know, ideally, you want to be served in your province if the ability for the system to do it, you know.
5: Sure.
6: And I think that's where I'm heading. I don't really want to go away for this this procedure, but I might have to. But you know, I think I want to thank the Jackman Institute, who's been fighting to get this in the realm of a more palatable waiting list, and there just hasn't been any nibbles to the proposal.
5: Well, it's one more that I, you know, not that I didn't add it because it's not important. It's just one more to add to the list if and when I can get the health minister, who's a little busy these days.
6: I imagine.
5: On the program. Not that, you know, that gives a pass. We all know what they're in for, and she's got a lot on her plate, Minister Leela Evans. So it's another one that's in my bonnet, if you will, or on my list to bring up, and hopefully this you know, public-private partnership idea comes to fruition, and sooner rather than later, Pierre. I'm sorry for what you're going through. I know what it's like. My eyes are brutal. I wear contacts, but, you know, when I take them out, I'm Blind as a bat. And I've been putting off probably having a look at that, but there it is. You know, I just, I'm not one for waiting lists either. I'm more of a procrastinator, unfortunately, when it comes to that.
6: Okay, I get you.
5: Yeah. But look, I appreciate the call and for bringing it to attention. And again, others who are in that realm, in that boat, you know, is there any private way you'd like them to reach out? I mean, we have your number here if people would like to call us.
6: If you could give them my number, I'd appreciate that. Sure. If you think that somebody might do that.
5: Yep, sure. Rather than, because, you know, a lot of people don't have a pen handy or anything, but if everybody knows the number to open line, easy to get. So if they want to follow up on your suggestion of, you know, strength in numbers, getting some other people of like mind and like eyesight, then that might help go a long way.
6: Well, that sounds great, Brian. I hope you have a good morning and you have lots of interesting topics.
5: There's no doubt about that. Thank you, Pierre. I appreciate the call.
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5: Let's go right to line number two. Nick Cranford, you're on the air.
15: Good morning, Brian.
5: How are you?
15: Doing fantastic.
5: Long time, no chat.
15: Oh, yes. Yeah, so I wanted to tell everyone out there who's listening, about a new word search that I've got out. I'm sure everyone's heard about my Newfoundland word searches, and, you know, I mean, they've gone gangbusters the last few years.
5: Not to mention a Snowmageddon book or two.
15: That's right. Yeah, so I've got a brand new one. It's called The Ultimate Word Search for Seniors. So basically, you know, everyone knows, I got the inspiration to do the Newfoundland word searches from my late great nan, Rita Cranford of New Harbor. You know, she just loved doing them, like, every single day, breakfast, lunch, and dinner. And, you know, and all of my memories growing up in New Harbor, being over at her house, like, all the time, like, even sleeping over as a young kid, you know, young lad, right? And
5: yeah.
15: Getting and being in her cubby hole and everything, and it's like, you know, seeing their barn and like big backyard, and it's like, so I wanted to create a word search that my great nan and like her generation, like that whole crowd would love. So this is why the this is how the Ultimate Word Search for Seniors came to be.
5: And of course, Rick, I should, you know, I neglected or was remiss not to say that this is, of course, you're with Flanker Press. Didn't mention it off the top, but this is a Flanker Press publication, as all of yours are. And Mr. and Mrs. Flanker, shout out to your parents.
15: That's right. So, so basically, if I could have to sum up what the Seniors Word Search is about. So, like, there's a whole bunch of puzzles. Like, it's a celebration of a life well lived, because, like, being a senior, it's not something to be afraid of. You know, it's meant to be embraced. So, like, I've got, like, it's jumbo print, and one of the things that this word search has that other words that my other word searches don't have is there are hidden word clues in every puzzle. So if you're looking for that extra challenge, you know, you've got it, right? Mm-hmm.
5: Oh, absolutely. You know, I'm looking at all kinds of pictures, you holding up those word searches. And you say, you know, for seniors, yeah, there's a lot on the go these days. This can be a nice break from reality. I know...
15: Absolutely.
5: Yeah, sorry, go ahead.
15: Mm-hmm.
5: Yeah.
15: Oh, yes. Like, I mean, there's so many puzzles in here, like, I mean, that you can think of. It's everything that our grandparents grew up with, whether it's the music, the movies, the TV shows, the classic cars, game shows, like the old antiques, everything, history, also things of today. Like, for example, I've got puzzles on Seniors Dictionary. Mm-hmm. I've got retirement home checklist. I've got our favorite soaps. I've got
5: holy,
15: oh my god, like lifelong learning, healthy living tips. Like it's everything that you need to navigate this, you know, the golden years, this new chapter of your life.
5: Yeah, keep the mind fresh, right? The exercise for the mind, and there's a bit of nostalgia in every word that you find.
15: Absolutely. Like, I truly believe that the Ultimate Word Search for Seniors is going to be the word search that every senior is going to want to have, right? I mean, this word search was made, like, I mean, I'm only 28 years old, and, like, I'm already thinking about, I mean, our parents' generation, grandparents' generation, so, like, it's not every day that this happens, right? And it's been amazing.
5: Yeah, amazing run. Great idea. It's definitely, you know, a lot of people's cup of tea. There's no question about that. Especially, I know a couple of people who crossword puzzles drive them up the wall. They love a good word search. It's just way more relaxing.
15: It's crazy. Every house you go into, like, I mean, so far, like, the early reception's crazy. Like, at Lane's retirement home here in town, some seniors who have my book, the Seniors Word Search, and like they're doing competitions like with their friends, like competing over who can do the puzzle the quickest, right? Who can solve all words, right? So it's pretty interesting.
5: Yep. Hopefully that doesn't come to a dust up or anything over at Lane's today. Now we don't need rivalries breaking out over there.
15: Oh my god,
5: good friendly competition.
15: So before I go, just to let you guys know where you can get it.
5: Yep.
15: The Ultimate Word Search for Seniors can be picked up at Chapters, Kohl's, the Orange Doors, Circle K's on the Highway, Powell's, basically wherever Flanker Press books are sold.
5: Absolutely. Nick, thanks for this today. It's great to hear from you. Shout out to Mr. and Mrs. Flanker.
15: Yes.
5: Cranford, of course, a.k.a. We'll be in touch.
15: Yeah, thank you, Brian. Yeah, it's good to hear from you.
5: Good luck with the book. Thanks very much.
15: All right. All the best.
5: You too. Take care. Okay, Nick Cranford there with Flanker Press. Of course, the word search books are uber popular around these parts. They're great. You see them on going to any of your nan's house or pop's house, and there's one lying around on the table somewhere. It's just a great little relief and a break from, as I mentioned, a bit of a break from reality. Let's go right to line number two. And Chess Crosby, former leader of the Progressive Conservative Party in the province, you're on the air.
16: Thank you, Brian. Very kind of you. Your readers, your listeners have become aware probably of a story that your news department has run about the Quebec opposition leader, who's in a pre-campaign period in Quebec, claiming that the border is not settled, that they want compensation from the federal government because they're not satisfied that the border was drawn fairly back 99 years ago when the top court in the Commonwealth drew where the border was. And by the way, that was accepted in the Terms of Union, and it's explicitly set out in Term 2 of the Terms of Union in 1949. So it's constitutional. It's not subject to dispute. And as Premier Wakeham has said yesterday, it's a settled matter, and he doesn't want to talk about it anymore. There is an issue, though, and the Parti Québécois in Quebec, which is favored to be the next government, there's like a schoolyard bully on this, and they'll keep raising it until someone shoves back. So,
5: absolutely, yeah. Especially Mr. Plamondon's made no bones about that. Some people say it's politicking. You know, obviously, there's, you know, you ramp up the nationalism, and you know they have a referendum coming, they have the election coming. Of course, the MOU, the Churchill Falls thing, is front and center right now, and the pressure is on the Premier Fréchette whether or not she can get something across the finish line. So it almost, you know, are you taking it seriously, or is it just, you know, what you do in Quebec? I mean, that's a long-standing issue. I've never been able to get a straight answer out of the two or three Quebec premiers that I've interviewed as a journalist. Whenever we bring it up, most recently, Premier Legault, when he was here with Premier Fury, we had a scrum at the House of Assembly, and I asked him point blank what he believes, where he believes the Labrador border, if it is, you know, if he believes in the decision that was made in 27. And no, we're not going to talk about that today. And that's always been the answer.
16: Still. Yes, because it's more useful to them as a continuing, you know, dental procedure they can perform on Newfoundlanders and the rest of the country to extort money to buy quiet over it.
5: Right. So where do you think it's going?
16: Well, here's what I think needs to happen. Right now, there's a Council of the Federation First Ministers meeting going on in Prince Edward Island. The first day was yesterday. This is the second, and the third and last day is tomorrow. What needs to happen is the Prime Minister of Canada, Mark Carney, when he arrives tomorrow, he hasn't been there yet, needs to make it clear to the country that this is not an issue. The border is settled. It's a matter of the constitutional law of Canada. And he's not countenancing any claims from Quebec, no matter who's in charge of the government, for compensation over something that's been settled for almost 100 years. As well, Premier Fréchette, who is now the Premier of Quebec and the counterparty in the negotiation with Mr. Wakeham, she needs to make it clear that this is not under dispute by the Quebec government, and she is right now the Quebec government. So that needs to be said. Plus, behind the closed doors, Premier Wakeham needs to push for and demand that the Quebec government agree to where the boundary was defined to be by the top court in the Commonwealth 99 years ago and by the Terms of Union in 1949.
5: Well, you know, the Premier has asked about this at a recent scrum, you know, recently, as opposed to all the other times that all the other Premiers have been asked. And, of course, he has called it, he's brushed it off as a non-issue, saying it was just speculation that it could be an issue, even though, as I mentioned, I've never been able to get a official word on the record. Yes, we recognize the same border that Newfoundland and Labrador does, and still on most of their maps. It still shows the territory as disputed or part of Quebec.
16: That's right. That's right.
5: You know, and now they're looking
16: because
5: for reparations.
16: It's too useful to them.
5: And they're saying,
16: look, useful for them.
5: Oh, absolutely. Yeah.
16: It's too useful to extort money from the federal government, or for that matter, possibly try and extort concessions from the Newfoundland government in these negotiations. But the Premier of Quebec and the Prime Minister of Canada have to put paid to this and put a stop to it and say the border is where it is defined by the Constitution.
5: How much of an issue do you think this is actually, whether it's in the background or in the foreground of the current talks around the MOU?
16: They're opportunists, like all politicians, of course, but Quebec is we probably would agree, particularly cagey and using whatever level.